0: I mean, they were peppering him these last 15 minutes of the game. And we're talking about him saving a messy breakaway. He saved a messy free kick. There was a cross that the defender came in and knocked out of bounds. This has been an unbelievable performance. And you know, sometimes, Gresh, you kind of realize that you're watching something that feels like we may be watching something here.
1: This guy's having a little bit of an out-of-body experience right now.
0: Like, he's having a moment,
1: Here he is. It's him. He's out there representing Cape Verde for the coin flip with Messi. You know, you got this guy who, like you said, it's like, what's his name? Vezina? As in, like, the Vezina trophy, as in the best goalie in the NHL. But it isn't spelled that way. So there they are. They come out. They have their little meeting here, and we're about to get 30 minutes of extra time where, to your point, I mean, this Cape Verdean goalie is right now, I mean, let's be real. If Cape Verde finds a way to beat Argentina, whether it's in extra time or by kicks, this goalie for Cape Verde is now the star of the tournament. And Zaz, we've had the stars show up in this tournament as well. And yet this goalie has the ability to stand above them all.
0: Is that how we say his name? Vezina? Is that the proper way to pronounce it?
1: I'm going to go with that. Yeah. I mean, you know, Mike Kiranaga might text me and be like, boy, it'd be nice if you know the names. But okay, it's spelled funny, so
0: I don't need to know the names of every player in the world.
1: I know Messi. I know the big stars. But this is, I mean, when you think about it, and Zaz, I know you said you're about 10 minutes away from what is normally known as Hard Rock Stadium, but it is Miami. It's Miami Stadium, according to the FIFA people. But that, Zaz, that stadium right now,
0: I hate to
1: use the line from the great Gorilla Monsoon. Well, you know, you could cut the tension with a knife here, Jesse. I mean, but is that not true? Like Gorilla Monsoon saying you could cut the tension with a knife would apply for what is going on in Hard Rock Stadium right now.
0: It feels like we're watching something really big right now. So they're about to start extra time, and they are tied at one. So again, no golden goal. We're gonna play 30 minutes here. But if Cape Verde can get on the board first here,
1: if we go to kicks, if we go to kicks and it becomes about the Cape Verde goalie all again. I mean, you want to talk about standing on your head and literally winning your team a game. I know that you'd mentioned earlier that it's time for Christian Pulisic to kind of jump up and grab one for the U.S. Mm-hmm. We've seen the other stars do their part. Boy, if this comes down to kick, this Cape Verde goalie can become a legend in about 10 minutes' time.
0: Well, 30 minutes. We're 30 minutes away from that potentially happening. So we'll keep you updated on what's going on here with this matchup. The winner, of course, goes to the round of 16 to face Egypt, who won earlier today. Now, the newest member of the Philadelphia 76ers is Jaylen Brown. Shocking. Not as shocking as if Cape Verde were to win this game here, but still shocking nonetheless. Jaylen Brown traded 2 days ago to the Philadelphia 76ers. Quote, he's excited and disappointed after the way the Boston Celtics treated him and traded him away to one of their biggest historic rivals. I mean, Gresh, Lakers are number one rival. Are the Sixers number two?
1: By the way, Argentina just scored.
0: Oh.
1: I might be a little ahead of you, so
0: you are.
1: Argentina just put one in the back of the net here with 92 minutes on the clock, so they still have a good 27 minutes to go. But Argentina is acting like they've now won this thing, jumping all over this dude.
0: Well, it's pretty huge.
1: Who ended up scoring? So it's 2-1 Argentina. 93rd minute here as they still have a chunk of extra time to go.
0: Wow.
1: Would I, you know what? I wouldn't say it's Philadelphia. I think, now granted, LeBron heated it up and cooled it down. Cleveland.

0: analytics people are not high on Jaylen Brown and that his value is rather low around the league right now. And guess what? 2 days later, we found out that was 100% true.
1: Correct.
0: So Jaylen Brown can disagree all he wants. He cannot like what that person said. It might even be hurtful. But to say that it's being made up, that Bobby Marks is making things up there, the thing that he said was true.
1: Yeah.
0: It ended up being true. And it's why he was traded for what a lot of people think was a terrible deal.
1: Terrible
0: for
1: deal.
0: For the Boston Celtics.
1: I hate it. I think Paul George is a playoff bum, has been for a while. Not the kind of guy who, if you're going to come and play in the playoffs the way Paul George has at various times in Boston, the fans will eat him up. Here's the other thing about Jaylen Brown. To Jaylen Brown says he's the smartest guy in every room that he's in his own mind, at least in my opinion. That's the way I think of Jaylen Brown. It's the same guy who also picked Kanye to be his agent. So, you know, he can talk about the bar being low when it comes to athletes and intelligence. Dude, you picked Ye because you're not comfortable in who you are. Yay or ye, you're right. It may be ye, either way. But Jaylen Brown isn't comfortable with Jaylen Brown being Jaylen Brown. So let me go, you know, be represented by a big time star who might have to, who might just, you know, be a little off his rocker somewhat. And Jaylen Brown had to eat that a while back as well. So he's all over the place. But you know what? He can play. He's a top 10 player, arguably, in the league. Arguably.
0: Brown did have thoughts on people complaining about him being the smartest person in the room. He's Andy Gresh. I'm Jonathan Zaslow. More on that next. Amber and Ian on ESPN Radio.
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2: Let's bring in the commissioner, Adam Silver. 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We're looking at 2028. Seattle and Vegas still the leading candidates for expansion. And if so, Memphis or Minnesota going to the Eastern Conference?
3: So if we expand, at least we're thinking 28, 29 season. 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And then, yes, if we do add two teams, we'll want to likely even out the conferences, so there will be some movement then.
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8: I'm Nick DeLuca. 4th of July weekend is here. World Cup knockout stage rolls on. The defending champs, Argentina, taking on Cape Verde in Miami. Argentina led 1-0. They led 2-1, and Cape Verde just keeps getting off the mat. 2-2 in extra time, 109th minute right now, as the defending champs try and survive against the upstart Cape Verde squad that looks to shock the world. In the NBA, the Knicks are signing center Andre Drummond to a one-year, $3.9 million deal. New York lost Mitchell Robinson in free agency to the Celtics earlier this week. Drummond averaged 6 points and 8 rebounds per game and just under 20 minutes per night last season in Philadelphia. In baseball, a busy day, including an NL East rivalry matchup in Atlanta. The Braves taking on the Mets. Atlanta up 3-2 in the bottom of the fourth inning. All the scoring in this one is coming via the long ball. Michael Harris the second with a two-run shot. Ozzie Albies with a solo homer to give the Braves the lead back after Juan Soto tied it with a two-run shot in the top of the third. Meanwhile, in the NHL, the Flyers are signing Ducks center Leo Carlson to a five-year, $90 million offer sheet, a record. Anaheim has 7 days to match. Flyers would need to send 4 first-round picks as compensation. Carlson scored 38 goals, had 67 points for Anaheim last season.
9: 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And I'll react to it all in my Upon Further Review at 7 a.m. Eastern. 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
10: Wow, unbelievable. Unbelievable. Not just Hulk Hogan's Great American theme song. Yeah, right. This is Argentina theme song. We're using real American.
11: And you hit it in, or you'll hurt my pride. I gotta kick the ball on the other side.
12: I don't know. It's so, the best I got. You're trying to turn Hulk Hogan into soccer.
13: Or kick the ball and stay on sides.
12: There you go. That's fine. There you go.
13: Seems to be a problem lately.
12: Hang on. Argentina. I think it hit someone's arm. I don't know if that's going to negate it. Oh, it looks like one of the coaches was like, yeah, I can't review that.
10: Well, Argentina has gone ahead 3-2. A messy corner was headed in. It did go off the defender's arm.

0: heard around the world. That is a moment for America, ladies
1: that
0: and gentlemen.
1: That is a great American moment. What was your favorite? Again, it doesn't have to be American, all right? What's your favorite sports moment as we celebrate America 250 this weekend? That's right. The old girl is turning 250 tomorrow. We take your calls, 888-SAY-ESPN. That's next.
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4: Westwood One Sports presents this World Soccer Update. I'm Phil Constantino. Argentina, the reigning World Cup champs, getting all they can handle from Cape Verde. Round of 32 in Miami at the end of regulation. Argentina won. Cape Verde won. Lionel Messi scored the first goal of the game in the 29th minute. DeRoy Duarte, the equalizer, 59th minute for Cape Verde. Cape Verde's goalkeeper, Vozinha, he has seven saves, including three on Messi in the second half. Argentina is number one in the world ranking. Cape Verde, number 67. It's the largest disparity in the rankings ever between two sides in a World Cup knockout round match. Winner gets Egypt in the round of 16. Egypt earlier topped Australia on penalties to advance to the round of 16 for the first time. Phil Constantino, Westwood One Sports.
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13: Well, good evening, and welcome to T-Mobile Park, where what a week it has been already with the sweep of the Angels and perhaps a bit of excitement for what is to come on Monday across the street. Big day, no doubt, but what better lead-in to take care of our neighbors from the north on this 4th of July weekend? And oh yeah, this place is going to be rocking. The pregame show starts right now. Shannon Dreher coming to you live from the Western Washington Toyota broadcast booth, where we are counting you down to the 7:10 first pitch. And of course, the Toronto Blue Jays are in town, and they are making their presence known early and loudly, as they do at the park. But I think Mariners fans maybe have some things up their sleeves, or perhaps with their shirts and tarps off up in the right field bleachers, perhaps that will maybe create a little bit of an even more fun in what has become quite a rivalry between these two teams. Of course, the last time we saw the Blue Jays, it was that final game of the ALCS, the oh-so-hasty and tough exit out of Toronto. Well, maybe the Mariners can start taking some steps at getting some better feelings about that as they move forward in what they would like to do this year. Blue Jays would like to do the same, but they are struggling. Mariners come into the day with a record of 45-43. They are tied atop the division with the Rangers. Toronto, on the other hand, at 41-46. They are 11.5 games out in the East. So they have had all sorts of problems with injuries and then some curious performance from one of their biggest stars on the team. We'll get into that a little bit later in the show.

But let's focus on these Mariners first of all. Julio Rodriguez was placed on the concussion list today. It is a 7-day concussion list, so he is going to be missing from this series and then some. X-rays were negative on Victor Robles' arm, so that's good news. We'll check out the lineup in just 1 second to see if he is in there. That was our health report, which is powered by Virginia Mason Franciscan Health, the sports medicine provider of the Seattle Mariners. So this is what we have got for the Mariners lineup today. Remember, Julio is out, so it is going to look a little bit different. They will be going up against the righty, a very tough righty at that, in Dylan Cease. J.P. Crawford coming off his 1,000th game is leading off at third base, followed by Randy Arozarena in left field. Dom Canzone will be the designated hitter. Cal Raleigh batting cleanup behind the plate.

0: But ever since they started the piggyback, we had pitched in different roles. That ERA has come way down. He has pitched very well, and I'm going to be curious to see how he uses one pitch in particular against this Toronto Blue Jays lineup. We'll get into that in the second half of the show. So a lot coming up over these next 40 minutes as we get ready for game one of what should be a most exciting series between these two teams. Now, coming up in that time, in about 15 minutes, we will have the round table, and we're going to talk about, well, what does this series mean to us? We were all there at the end of the season last year. Of course, it was the end of the postseason for the Mariners as well. We're going to take a look at kind of the feels going into this, as well as perhaps lay out what would be the perfect weekend for the Mariners. On the Mariners Clubhouse Insider, a real interesting one. We are just over 1 week away from the MLB draft. And we had the opportunity to talk with Director of Amateur Scouting Scott Hunter earlier today. He's going to give you a little bit of an idea of what this draft could go like, what it could feel like, what they could be looking for. A lot of questions out there, as there often is, but a lot of work being put in too. Interesting conversation coming up in about 25 to 30 minutes. We will have all of the usuals as well. Picks to click, take a look at what's going on around the rest of the game, and much, much more. But coming up next, Gary Hill sits down with the skipper. We're just getting started here. Stick around. You are listening to us on the NC Machinery Mariners Radio Network.
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9: Well, Dan, let's start with the news of the day. Julio going on the 7-day concussion list. Tell us how he's doing today after getting hit in the head yesterday.
10: Yeah, I think kind of a tough blow there yesterday. Got to third base. Adrenaline kind of wore off, and I think it kind of hit him a little bit. Felt a little, off as the game went on. I thought it was very prudent to get him out of there, and the training staff, as we know, does such a great job. And then coming in today, kind of feeling similar, and a little foggy yet. So I think this with head injuries, you have to be so careful, and I think it's a smart thing to do, and give him a couple days, and really make sure that he's getting to the right place, and feeling better before he gets back to the baseball work. And today a chance for him again to just lay low get himself back together. It's a tough one when you have those kinds of things, as we many of us have experienced those things, but we're hoping for the best, obviously, but wanting to play very carefully.
9: It's been a frustrating stretch in that last night you get your lefties back in the lineup outside of Donovan, the lineup's nearly intact, and then what do you know, by the fifth you're on your third center fielder. How, as a group, do you keep the frustration out of it, or keep the woe is me kind of attitude out of it and keep pushing forward through it.

0: baseball.
1: Yeah, I mean, that's baseball, and we have to just keep going. I think we had our lineup for an inning and a half yesterday, and you know, it just it didn't happen. It didn't last. But you know, I think that's the game, and you know, that's why we play so many games, and that's we just have to keep our heads down and keep pushing forward, keep plowing forward, and you know, these guys continue to play hard, continue to do the things it takes to win. I think yesterday's win, you know, 1-0. Yes, we could have had some offensive, you know, opportunities that we could have made more of, but to come out on top of a game like that, I think, you know, shows a lot about the group that's in this clubhouse and you know, executing the little things in the game, you know, an 0-2 walk that gets you the run, a pickoff in the ninth inning that you know, plays large in the course of that inning to kind of keep them off the scoreboard. Those little things really paid off last night and gave us a chance to win the game, and hopefully we continue to do those little things and then get some of the big things going as well.
2: You have a series starting against the Blue Jays tonight. We all know and remember the last time you faced the Blue Jays. Any feelings get stirred up as you face them for the first time?
1: I mean, I think this is always a big series when these two teams come together, and you know, there's always a lot of blue here in Seattle when the fans come down. So it's going to be a fun series, and certainly yes, you know, this was a somewhat of a rematch from last year's you know, ALCS, but I think, you know, both these teams, you know, you kind of put that on the back burner. You know, it's a different season. You've turned the page, and now we have work to do. And so, you know, we're facing, you know, three tough starters in this series, and you know, we'll have our work cut out for us offensively. But you know, again, I like some of the things that we've learned over the course of the last series, and putting those to use here in this series will really help us.
2: Yeah, you mentioned the starters. You're facing Dylan Cease in Game 1 tonight, who's been he's been dominant in games. He hasn't necessarily gone long into games, but he's been very good in his innings. How do you approach Dylan Cease in this one?
1: Yeah, I mean, you know, he's a guy, he's a veteran. He, you know, he knows how to pitch. We talk about that a lot, and wants you to give in to him. And I think one of the things we have to do is be fairly patient against him and be selective and make sure we're getting our pitch to hit. And you know, he will put guys on base. He'll give us some opportunities throughout the game, and really up to us offensively to take advantage of those opportunities. So that's what we're going to be looking for tonight, no question, and you know, really zeroing in and you know, getting our pitch, putting that good swing on it, using the middle of the field and making the most of the opportunities that we get.
2: Any tips to Pochettino throwing out the first pitch?
1: Yeah, it's exciting. I tell you, you know, the whole city has come alive with this World Cup event, and you know, just the way that Seattle has taken it on. I think it's, you know, kudos to everybody here in Seattle. What a great summer it's been for that, and you know, to have it culminate here with a USA game, I think is even more special. So great to have them here in the clubhouse today, and you know, throwing out the first pitch on the field. It's going to be excellent day of celebration for them, and you know, really excited to see how the game goes on Monday for them.
2: Yeah, it should be a fun weekend all the way around. Thanks a lot, Skip. Good luck.
1: Gary, thank you. Always a pleasure.
3: And that, of course, was the Dan Wilson Show right there. Dan with Gary Hill and talking about some of the excitement that we will see coming up on Monday. And a little bit of a preview with that first pitch tonight. Oh, so fun to feel what is going on in the city right now with the soccer. And, of course, a very, very important series taking place this weekend here at T-Mobile Park. Now, coming up next, we're going to get into that a little bit on the roundtable as we continue here on the NC Machinery Mariners Radio Network.
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9: Welcome back inside T-Mobile Park. Time now for the roundtable. And we just had a really exciting moment here at the ballpark on the big board, the Mariners vision. They put up the scene of the U.S. men's national team arriving here at the stadium. And it was just they're getting off buses that are all decked out in the red, white, and blue. A couple of them were holding baseballs. I saw some video earlier from today on social media of somebody trying a first pitch out on the pitch at the UW. Just, this is extremely exciting, Gary, taking a look at what is happening in this city, in this district right here, right now.
10: It's amazing. The whole team is here, which is incredible. This isn't just the head coach throwing up the first pitch. They're all here, which is remarkable, all getting off the bus right here. And as we know, the World Cup is the biggest sporting event in the world, right? And it's in our backyard. And,
9: literally?
10: And possibly. I mean, is this the biggest game in U.S. history? And it's going to be across the street. And the team is here today. And not to mention what's happening here this weekend with the Mariners reacquainted with the Blue Jays this weekend as well after everything that happened last year. This whole thing is... The energy this weekend is going to be remarkable.
9: I just got chills looking at it again, the in-house camera right now. They're now walking into the Mariners clubhouse, and Logan Gilbert and Brian Wu and some others were at the front door waiting for them, and they're coming in taking a look. Maybe they haven't been in a major league clubhouse before, but you know, this is like Olympians, like astronauts almost, coming into the clubhouse right now, and the guys are turning out for it.
11: Oh, Shannon, it's just so great to see the excitement and the energy, what this team has done, you know, getting to the round of 16, winning on Wednesday. I watched that game. I can't believe, you know, our best player got the red card. He shouldn't have, but he's out now. But they did great. For 36 minutes, they were out there without their best player, and they still scored a goal on a free kick by Tillman. It's amazing what this team has done. They have lit up

0: the Pacific Northwest. So I think the way you can equate it to is if you take the World Series and the Super Bowl and the Olympics and you put everybody in here, that's what you have for the World Cup as far as soccer, as far as the excitement of the fans and the beauty of all the jerseys and the T-shirts for the different countries that they represent. It's just absolutely amazing, and Seattle is shining again. And it's so good to have Team USA back here to play on Monday night against Belgium.
1: And what a perfect setup would be if the Mariners could have, you know, the sold-out houses, have the fun here, the rivalry with Toronto, and come out on top in this one. Before we talk about what could come up, you see that Toronto Blue Jays on the schedule, what comes to mind for you?
0: The invasion from our fans from the north, but it's the American League Championship Series rematch between the two clubs that battled it out for the American League pennant last year, going to seven games, and the Mariners were eight outs away from getting to the World Series for the very first time. So, to me, the season came to a screeching halt with Game 7, so, you know, it's time for payback to beat this ball club today, tomorrow, the next day, and to get to where they want to be eventually, and that's a World Series.
1: Yeah, they all count as just one win, but there is no doubt a little bit of extra. There are some bad feelings there that you want to put behind you, and any little step you can take in that direction. And these would be important steps. You would be building off of a sweep of the Angels. Got a big road trip coming up to, you know, finish up the first half. Tampa, Miami really turned it on of late. So every win, I think, big right now as you set up to close out the first half.
0: Yeah, just asked Toronto, because they ended up with a tie for first place in the American League East last year, but they had the tiebreaker. So no more tiebreakers. So you got to win against this team tonight. So it's very, very important. There's still that bad taste in the mouths of the Mariner fans, and they want to beat this team every time they have a chance.
1: Absolutely. So what do you see? What is it going to take for a perfect weekend?
0: Again, it's got to be great. It starts with great pitching. Mariners won a game last night with two hits and one run. That's because Bryce Miller was absolutely unbelievable. He had a no-hitter for six innings. He ended up going seven innings, gave up a couple of bloop base hits, and that was it. So in order to win a game like that, it starts with great pitching. But the Mariners' offense has got to get going. And we saw that in the opening two games against the Angels. They won 6-2 and 8-3. They've got to score runs against this team. They've had their problems, too, with injuries as well. Julio not available for the next week. You know, with the concussion protocol, he's going to be out for a little while. So, again, they're so used to playing with a man down, two men down, so many guys on the IL. Somebody's got to step up and take advantage of the opportunity to fill in. So they got to score some runs and have great pitching.
1: You think they're talking to the soccer team, giving them a pep talk, red card, you know, they're without their best. Hey, we know a thing or two about that.
0: Yeah. Is it Boulogne, the name of the best player? I watched the game. It's the first soccer game I've seen from start to finish, and it was so exciting, you know, to see him hang in there with just 10 players after losing their best player because of the red card and not being available for the game on Monday against Belgium. But the head coach there, Mauricio Pochettino, has been doing a great job. He's going to throw out the ceremonial first pitch. But it's great to have the entire team here.
1: Yeah, that was a nice surprise to see that.
0: Yeah.
1: The bus unloaded just more and more and more, and they look excited to be coming in. And I think everybody here is excited to see them as well. We've got a couple more minutes, so I'm just going to ask you, Rick remembers here. Uh-huh. It's going to be amazing what happens over across the street on Monday. What's the coolest sporting event that you have attended that's not baseball?
0: Oh, that's not baseball. I was just going to say the World Series. I've never been to a World Series until 1993 when I saw these guys, you know, win a World Series against the Philadelphia Phillies. At the time, I was the announcer for the Detroit Tigers. So I drove from Detroit over to Toronto to see games 1, 2, and 6 to see Joe Carter hit the walk-off home run, only the second walk-off home run. That's a great question. I was able to cover some big tennis matches, but attending the Apple Cup was so exciting for me because, you know, it's something I don't get a chance to do, and I broadcast to.
1: Right.
0: And it was nice with Cleet Casper and Sonny Sixkiller.
1: Yeah.
0: You know, to do that game, the excitement of Washington against Washington State and the band and excitement, here and over in

0: and Pullman. So
1: very different than baseball.
0: Yes, yes.
1: A little colder, too.
0: It's a celebration, sometimes. A little chillier. But, man, it was a lot of fun.
1: That is. That sounds, yes. I've been to many of those and absolutely love them. But, no, the World Series, I wasn't aware that you did that.
0: Yeah.
1: Where did you sit?
0: I sat in the front row in left field.
1: Oh, wow.
0: First row in left field, and the bullpen was down to my right. And Dave Stewart was warming up before game one, and I had my son Nick with me. And Stu saw me, and I've known Dave Stewart for a long time. And he looked at me like, what are you doing here? You know? And I waved to him. I said, hey, Stu, good luck. And Nick went, you know that guy? I go, yeah, I've known that guy for a long time. So he got a kick out of that, and Stu pitched a great game. But that's where I sat. And then in game six, you know, man, that team was just loaded with veteran guys. You know, Paul Molitor and Ricky Henderson got on, and then Joe Carter came up against Mitch Williams and hit the home run. And as it was heading out toward left field, it landed out by the bullpen. And I looked at Nick and I said, it's over. And he said, home run. I said, no, the series is over. You know, this is it. A walk-off home run by Joe Carter. Tom Cheek, the longtime Hall of Fame voice for the Blue Jays, had a great call. Joe, enjoy the trip. You'll never hit a bigger home run in your life. And 56,000 fans were going crazy at the Sky Dome at the time, now Rogers Center. There were a million people out on Yonge Street. And so it was quite a sight to see. And I believe we're going to see that here this year in Seattle.
1: Oh, I cannot wait. But you're going to have to sit right there. You can't go out to left field.
0: I may jump out of the booth, but I'll be right here, Shannon. You too.
1: All right. Great roundtable there. Thank you, Rizzy.
0: Thank you.
1: Hey, circle the bases and find yourself in the middle of the fun at Muckleshoot Casino Resort. 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Muckleshoot Casino Resort, the biggest and best in the Northwest. Coming up next, we're going to hear a little bit about the upcoming draft. We are just over a week away. That as we continue right here on the NC Machinery Mariners Radio Network.
2: Westwood One Sports presents this World Soccer Update. I'm Phil Constantino. The reigning World Cup champions survive a scare and are on to the round of 16. A final in Miami. Argentina defeats Cape Verde 3-2 in extra time in a thriller. Three combined goals in extra time. The game winner, a Cape Verde own goal off of a Lionel Messi corner kick in the 111th minute. The smallest nation in World Cup knockout round history nearly pulls an all-time upset, but it's Argentina who wins its 11th consecutive match across all international competitions. Argentina will face Egypt in the round of 16. Egypt earlier today beat Australia on penalties. One spot left in the round of 16, Colombia and Ghana will battle for it. That kicks off at 9:30 Eastern in Kansas City. I'm Phil Constantino, Westwood One Sports.
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2: We are just over a week away from the start of the amateur draft, and the Mariners will pick 24th in that. Today, Director of Amateur Scouting Scott Hunter came up for air for a couple of minutes and took questions from the media about the draft outlook. Here's part of that conversation.
3: I mean, obviously every year this is the fun time for scouts to come out of the woodworks and out of the darkness, so to speak. But we're in there. We'll be up here for 2 weeks trying to grind through this interesting draft. So it's a little more, a little difficult this year compared to what we were last year, picking three. So we're going to have to sit around for a little bit, wait to see what comes to us. And then a draft that there's probably not a real consensus after you get through the top three or four players. I think we just have to be prepared for anything that can happen, because someone that we think might not get through does. And if we do our job correctly, we'll be in a position to make those choices.
4: Does that make it a little bit more difficult knowing that you might have to cast a wider net compared to
3: Yeah, 100%. Especially this year, it's kind of a condensed draft. It depends what your organization values. Depends what where you are in I guess your organization strengths and stuff like that. But at the end of the day, I mean, this year more so than any, we've been really good as a group being able to narrow it down to three or four players that fit in the pocket of the draft that we're picking. This year we probably have about 14, and it's just that wide open.
5: Is this year's draft more high school oriented, college, or
3: I would say
5: position
3: there, it's heavier on the college side. I would say the high school hitting class, there's a handful of guys that are going to be in the top 50 picks, but after that it's not as deep as it was in years past. And there's always high school pitching. We're trying to go through that to see which kind of high school pitching demographics are probably very tough, and we were very disciplined in that regard, and we're trying to go through and sort through which ones we'd actually be in the mix on, because there are some interesting names. But when you don't have the extra picks like we've had in the years past, I mean, we're pick 24 and then 65, there's going to be a lot of guys that go in between those picks.
6: Has it changed over the years with the college kids? There's some older college kids now, some of these seniors and juniors out there.
3: Yeah, it's changed a lot. I mean, even some of the high school kids are getting a little older right now with the year of where the age NIL money, the COVID year, now all the five-year rules. I mean, we're seeing 23 and 24-year-olds in college baseball right now, and some of them are really good. You're almost becoming like a career college player because they can make some real money, and sometimes they pass on the draft. We're even battling some of that right now, trying to figure out which college kids that we would have interest in that, in the later part of the draft, which ones would actually want to sign, because a lot of the colleges are buying them out already to go back to school.
5: Scott, what's it like for you and your crew to see Nate Anderson do so well, right? So some of the others, Cole Young and Cole Harrison, do so well here.
3: Yeah, there's two phases of that. One, we're really excited. Two, puts a lot of pressure. We want to keep doing it, if that makes sense. Me and Jerry and I were taking a walk today, and we said, like, we've set such a high standard that when we get into that draft room, like, we forget that, the guys out there took a little time, and then we got to remember why we liked them when we were in the draft. Not say, okay, compare them to Cole, compare them to George, compare them to all these guys, because we do have a very good development system, and if we set our standard high and continue to do the right things by getting the right people, I think we'll continue to hopefully build those waves. But in regards to Cade, I mean, couldn't expect a better start. I mean, he's putting a lot of pressure on not all of us, Jerry and Justin right now, which is great. And we all met him last year. He's kind of wired that way, and it is kind of really exciting to see, and even more reassuring that when we did a lot of meetings at the combine, his ex-teammates, former guys that played against him, still speak how highly of the human and player he was a year later. And it's fun to see him. And then Ryan, I mean, he's another one. That's what he puts a lot of pressure on us to keep doing. If we're going to go high school route, that's the standard that we're looking for.
2: How much more predictable are high school kids these days as opposed to 5, 10, 15 years ago?
3: Yeah, and I think that the colleges, you always have more information on the college players, but some of these high school kids at the top of the draft are so, they're way ahead of the game. I mean, they're coming out of this thing where they're ready almost to step on the field and compete right away with the college guys, meaning like the physicality, the power, the exit velocities, the maturity of pitch design, all of that has really changed. I think once you get to certain parts of the draft, I mean, we will lean more towards college just because of the information. But when you get it up to the top, it's, I don't want to say it's apples to apples, but it's not far off that right now because of the maturity of the high school player these days.
7: Scott, when you guys first started this, were you a lot?

0: college guys, yeah, checking the college pitchers. That's obviously some sexy success now with the high school guys. Does that give you guys the confidence, no matter maybe who's there on your list, when you guys pick it?
1: Absolutely. I think everything's wide open for us. I think when we started, and we've said this in years past, in 17 and 18, we were just trying to like build up our floor as an organization, try to find a core group that could come through, and it kind of worked out for us where those guys, you know, graduated to the big leagues, and then we said, okay, we're in a good position. Now the high school player and upside took a chance like we saw in 21, 22, and 23, and it's been very fortunate for us that Cole and Calder here, which is obviously really exciting for us. So I think at this point we're open to anything, but at the end of the day, I mean, you're not going to settle for a college guy if you think the high school guy's better, especially with what we've been doing with these kids so far.
2: It is so interesting how much the draft has changed and how much the players going into the draft has changed. And it'll be interesting to see where the Mariners go with it. For so long, it was nothing but college kids. And now the high school kids, not much separation, according to Scott Hunter there at the top. Very, very interesting. And obviously, the Mariners have had great success with both. Again, they picked 24th. The draft will start next Saturday. That was tonight's Mariners Clubhouse Insider, presented by Global Credit Union, powering the new Seattle Mariners cashback credit card. 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Coming up next, it is time for Picks to Click as we continue right here on the NC Machinery Mariners Radio Network.
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8: Yes.
7: Oh boy.
8: He's
7: and apparently we are
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7: 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You might know him from around the stadium, too. 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Yeah, keep filming me while I say nice things about you. Put that thing down and make a pick. You need
8: Turn
7: a microphone.
8: Mic.
7: You're a radio professional. For the love. What just happened?
8: Didn't know if this headset was properly hooked up, so thank you for joining. Yes, okay. Are we ready?
7: You need a microphone.
8: I'm going Randy Rosarena is my pitch to click. Thank you. It's great to be here.
9: All right. Great pick, Justin.
8: Thank you.
9: Yeah.
7: I'm not going to let you live that down.
8: I panicked. I picked the wrong headset up.
7: The one without the microphone.
8: The only one.
7: We're very enthusiastic about the pick, though. We do appreciate it.
8: Yeah.
9: Yeah.
7: Rick, please do better.
9: Shannon, in honor of your great interview with Vice President of Amateur Scouting, Scott Hunter and his group do an amazing job. The Major League Draft is coming up, and they've been so successful over the last, 10 years, you know. In honor of the Major League Draft, I'm going to go with a couple of first-round picks out of high school in 2022, Cole Young. In 2023, Colt Emerson. They're both going to hit a home run tonight.
7: Yes.
9: Off of Dylan Cease. So the kids are going to have a big night. Home runs by Cole Young and Colt Emerson, first-round picks just a few years ago.
7: So fun to see two Mariners' first picks in the same lineup and just separated by next to nothing.
9: And playing well.
7: I mean, they just year after year after year hit on a couple of really great drafts, and they are doing good things. Cole Young, by the way, should be an all-star. Absolutely should be an all-star. But doing the reading, I'm convinced of it. I'm not seeing him on a lot of the list. He should be an all-star. There, I got my 2 cents. All right, that was Picks to Click, presented by Sandberg Volvo Cars in Linwood. 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Coming up next, we're going to take a quick look at what's been going on elsewhere while we've been doing this show, what to keep an eye on during the game, and what is coming up before this game even begins. All that as we continue right here on the NC Machinery Mariners Radio Network.
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It is an absolutely perfect evening for baseball. We are looking forward to what is to come here on this field. You know, these two teams have feelings about each other, and we've heard it. You can hear a little bit of the crowd going right now as Vladimir Guerrero Jr. takes the field, and he's had a rough year in terms of the big pop. He has got an OPS of only 686 so far this season. 4 home runs. He has driven in some runs. 34 runs batted in, but not what you're accustomed to seeing from him. So that has been a little bit of a mystery with the Toronto Blue Jays so far this year. Let's go ahead right now and take a look at things that are going to be happening while this game is going on. We're going to take a look at the Chevy Equinox scoreboard, bigger, bolder, and built for the Northwest. The all-wheel drive Equinox is where Northwest adventures begin. This is what we have got right now. The Yankees are looking to avoid their 8th straight loss as they take on the Twins at the stadium in New York. They're up 3-2 in the bottom of the 6th inning. White Sox with a 3-1 lead over the Guardians in the top of the 5th inning. That game is now delayed. Now, that bigger round of applause you hear are for a number of Mariners who are starting to run out on the field. And also, I guess they are announcing the Blue Jays lineup. It's going to be a back and forth affair all night here at the ballpark. And the Mariners fans know what to do. We've dealt with this before. White Sox 3, the Guardians 1, top of the 5th, delayed in Cleveland. Braves with a 5-2 lead over the Mets in the top of the 9th inning. Rockies up 7-2 on the Giants in the bottom of the 5th inning. Got the Rays and Astros all square at 1 apiece in the bottom of the 6th. The Rays are going for their 9th straight victory tonight. No score with the Red Sox and Angels. And earlier today, it was the Cardinals absolutely thumping the Cubs at Wrigley, 17-1 the final there. And the Nationals beat the Pirates 5-9. Now the Mariners are firing up in earnest for the players as they come out on the field to their intros. Mariners getting ready for the first game of the 3-game series. Luis Castillo on the hill. No piggyback situation for him, although ever since they went to that, that is something that has really helped him. He's dropped his ERA in that time, or had an ERA in that time, almost 2 points lower than what it was going into the piggyback. So interesting to see where he will be pitching on the home field today with the big

0: allowed and not in the piggyback situation. On the other side, Dylan Cease, 4-4, a 3.02 ERA, missed a lot of the season on the IL, but came back firing strikes. He is among the strikeout leaders in baseball, struck out 10 his last time out, but also walked 5. So get that pitch count up, look for your opportunities, and if you don't have to swing, maybe don't. And see what you can do against the pen. We shall see how this all plays out. What we do know will happen coming up next, it is time for Out of Left Field with Gary and Goldie. And there's no doubt about it. This is a big series for both teams that will be taking the field tonight. They're going to get into that as the pregame show continues right here on the NC Machinery Mariners Radio Network.
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10: Welcome back. It is the Mariners pregame show brought to you by Toyota of Kirkland and Toyota of Renton. Aaron Goldsmith and Gary Hill. It is 4th of July weekend, Gary.
11: 4th of July.
10: That never needs to be said like that again, just to be clear. I think even the people from Canada are like, that's awful.
11: I did it just for you.
10: Do you think, I mean, I do feel like having the only team from outside of our country playing the Mariners on July 4th weekend does add a sense of patriotic drama to this series.
11: Yeah, absolutely.
10: Like, they come in here like, what holiday?
11: Yeah.
10: We could care less.
11: World Cup team is here, too. They're going to play on Monday.
10: Forget that.
11: There's a whole...
10: There's a vibe.
11: It's all swirling.
10: Yes.
11: Not to mention, I don't think I'm alone in this, but it feels like emotions... With the first time the Mariners playing the Blue Jays since the playoffs last year, it has brought some emotions to the surface as well.
10: Don't you think, I shouldn't assume this, do you think that the emotions have lessened slightly since it's, you know, July versus if the Mariners played them in, let's say, April?
11: 100%.
10: Okay.
11: Yeah, it's just, it's more like revisiting, you know, because they're playing for the first time, it's revisiting some of the things that happened in the series, and you think about how the series played out and some of the moments and things like that. So I think that's what it is. I guess some of those moments and some of those emotions will always be there, right? Just because of the sudden end to the whole thing. And it was a great season, a fun ride that ended very suddenly in Toronto.
10: It's too bad that George Springer isn't here. He's on paternity leave.
11: Yeah, now. He'll be here at some point.
10: Yeah, they think that he'll be here at some point over the weekend. But, I mean, between his home run and being an Astro, the level of boo would be... like we've never heard before.
11: It'd be unbelievable.
10: Hopefully we do hear that at some point.
11: Yeah, and he is not equaling what he did last year.
10: So that leads me to the next topic of this therapy session, which took a turn in that direction. This this series is a great reminder that you just never know what the next year is going to hold. Mm-hmm. For both of these teams, they are not where they want to be. The Mariners are in a better position in large part because they play in a worse division, right?
11: Yeah.
10: I mean, the Blue Jays would love to just get to 500 at some point soon.
11: Yeah.
10: Let alone first place. Meanwhile, you have two stars on both sides, Cal Raleigh and Vlad Jr., who have had lost first halves for various reasons. The offense for the Blue Jays, which was among the very best last year, has been in the bottom third this year in many categories. And you just never can assume, quote-unquote, next year.
11: That's 100%. Because if you're the Blue Jays losing a heartbreaker in the final game to the Dodgers, you're assuming, oh, because there are reversible losses to their team. Bichette, you know, who had a great World Series and a great year last year. But they're assuming, oh, we're just going to run this back, and we're going to be right back there. That has not been the case. Because you think about, okay, the Mariners and Blue Jays have had similar first halves, but the Blue Jays in a much worse position. Yeah. Much worse position. And so,
10: are you saying that because of the division they play in?
11: The division, and also, even if you expand it out to a wild card race, which is kind of silly to talk about in July, but just looking at where teams are, they're not a bunch of games behind, but they have to leapfrog a ton of teams to get there. And so they're at a point where series like this become really important. Like, more important for the Mariners, just because in position. Like, a sweep either way would be devastating to the Blue Jays. It wouldn't be great for the Mariners. I'm not saying it would be great, but it'd be more devastating if it happened to the Blue Jays in this series, given where they are. And, you know, we talked about the Mariners' struggles in June. I mean,
10: oh, it's not close to them.
11: It's not.
10: To the Blue Jays.
11: They really struggled. And it's been interesting, I think, to dissect the differences offensively between what the Blue Jays did last year and what the Blue Jays did this year. And they just have not been.

0: able to replicate that.
1: We'll put everything in play.
0: Everything in play all the time and just batting average you to death.
1: Yeah. Therapy session complete. You feel better?
0: I feel great.
1: Okay, good.
0: I think this is going to be a fun series.
1: Oh, absolutely. Always will. Always is, especially on the 4th of July.
0: 4th of July!
1: Mariners and the... Please stop. Mariners and the Blue Jays. You could go to Canada with that attitude. 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
0: It is time for Seattle Mariners baseball. The scene's here incredible. Team USA on the field right now, right in front of home plate, all gathered together. The Mariners on the field as well. Mauricio Pochettino, head coach, has just thrown out the first pitch to Dan Wilson. A strike over the middle. Christian Rodon, Seattle's own, Seattle Sounder, University of Washington. He's holding the trident right now. Chants of USA, cheers. This is quite a scene as they all gather for a picture. Mariners and Team USA right in front of the pitcher's mound. Just incredible. What a way to kick off a weekend between the Mariners and the Blue Jays. Emotions running high, the first time these two teams have met since the postseason last year. It's a full house. It's a beautiful night. All the ingredients are here, and we're ready for baseball. We'll come back. We'll take a look at the starting lineups right after this.

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6: Batting sixth, the right fielder.
12: Luke Raley, Hinkley, Ohio.
2: Goodbye, baseball! Luke Raley ties it up.
6: Batting seventh at second base.
13: Cole Young, Pittsburgh, Pennsylvania.
2: Cole Young, a two-run home run, and the Mariners have the lead. The kind of homecoming you dream of.
6: Hitting eighth, the center fielder.
14: Victor Robles, de República Dominicana, Santo Domingo Este.
2: Making the catch is Robles. The throw into second base. They are going to
6: ninth, the shortstop.
15: Bolt Emerson, Cambridge, Ohio.
2: Goodbye, baseball! Bolt Emerson! Holy smokes, his first hit of the big leagues is a three-run home run down the right field line.
6: And taking the ball for the Mariners.
16: Luis Castillo, Seattle Mariners.
2: Cut on it, Vic. 98-mile-an-hour flames right over the heart of the plate. The fifth strikeout for Luis Castillo, who carved up the Blue Jays over seven innings. Give that man a key to the city. Yeah, Mariner fans hoping that Luis Castillo again able to carve up the Blue Jays tonight. Mariners take the field. We're ready for baseball. Mariners and Blue Jays, game one, coming your way.

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0: 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Well, Rick, emotions running high. Team USA is here. It's the Mariners and the Blue Jays, the first meeting since the postseason. Wow, there's a lot going on right now.
6: Oh, the U.S. men's soccer team, everybody was introduced. The head coach, Mauricio Pochettino, throwing out the first pitch to Dan Wilson. Gary, I'm ready to run through a wall right now. That was one of the best pregame ceremonies I've ever seen at this ballpark. We're ready. Luis Castillo fires away to Lukes, the leadoff batter for the Blue Jays, and Nathan Lukes takes a strike. We are underway on a glorious, glorious Friday evening here in Seattle. But everybody was introduced from the USA men's soccer team with a huge win on Wednesday night. Swinging a ground ball out to Cole Young at second. He's got it. Fires the first. Easy first out for Luis. So the Rock on the mound here in game one of this big three-game series against the Blue Jays. One away. That'll bring up first baseman Vladimir Guerrero. But I'm telling you, the men's USA soccer team, they have fired up. The entire country pulling for this team after the big win against Bosnia on Wednesday night. Now they take on Belgium right across the street over at Lumen Field on Monday evening. It's a party here. Pitch on the way to Vladimir Guerrero, and it's outside for ball one. They have captured everybody's emotion, attention. The energy is absolutely amazing as the world comes to Seattle for the World Cup, and they are still alive. They're going to go deep. Here's the pitch. Swung on. Fly ball. Shallow right field down the line. Long run. Josh Naylor. Foul territory. Slides and he can't get to it. But man, what an effort by the young man from Canada, from Toronto, Canada, in Mississauga. And Josh Naylor gave it a great effort down that right field line. A foul ball. And the count is even on Guerrero. And one ball and one strike. But we've got a packed house here. Of course, a lot of our friends from the north have invaded Seattle. A lot of Blue Jay fans are here. And it is a full house here at T-Mobile Park on a beautiful night out for baseball. Open again with the big series with the Blue Jays. Here's the windup by Luis. And now the 1-1 to Vlad. And it's outside for ball two. Two balls and a strike. I was able to watch that game on Wednesday night. And I can officially say right now, I am a soccer fan. They're making everybody a soccer fan, the U.S. men's soccer team. Here's the pitch. Swung on. Fouled out of play in the first base side. And the count is even on Guerrero at two balls and two strikes.
0: Yeah, everyone has opinions on now of what is a red card all of a sudden.
6: Yes, and I don't like it. Especially the one to give in to, the best player on the team. And Gary helped me out on the guy's name, but he had to leave the game. And then last contest on Wednesday, can't play on Monday. Here's a swing and a chopper fouled away in the third base side. And the count is still even on Guerrero at two balls and two strikes. It should have never been a red card. Maybe a yellow card, but not a red card.
0: See? Now we're all experts.
6: Yes.
0: We all know.
6: Oh, man. And I tell you what the 10 players did in the last 36 minutes, including the free kick and the goal by Tillman, was amazing. Here's the pitch on the way to Vlad, and it's low and outside for ball three, 3-2. So one man short, the best player, they still were able to score a goal and go 36 minutes and keep Bosnia from scoring to win that game to get the match now against Belgium coming up across the way at Lumen Field on Monday. Here's a swing and a foul out of play down the right field side. Long at bat by Vladimir Guerrero Jr. up into the crowd, and the fan makes a nice catch down the right field line. And the count is still three balls and two strikes. But that was an exciting scene to see everybody from the men's soccer team.

0: introduced individually. Here's the pitch on the way, swinging a pop-up down the right field side. Maybe a play, foul territory. Josh Naylor can't get to it, runs into that wall, falls into the netting to keep from falling into the front row of seats into a fan's lap. But another great try by Naylor. And right now, this is a nine-pitch at bat for Vladimir Guerrero Jr. and Luis Castillo not giving in. And neither is Vlad. Luis Castillo, 3-6 out of the year, 4.33 ERA. And man, he's really pitched well over his last five or six outings. Luis looks in, has a sign, the windup by the rock, and the 3-2 again, and it's strike three called, and he got him looking. A long battle, and Vladimir Guerrero takes strike three. Luis Castillo with his first strikeout of the ballgame. Second batter that he faces, and there's two down for the Blue Jays here at the top of the first inning. So a big strikeout for Luis, and that'll bring up Kazuma Okamoto. Okamoto, the right-handed hitter, batting third, and the pitch to Okamoto. Swing and a foul back, and the count is nothing and one. Okamoto batting 240 on the year, 19 home runs and 54 runs batted in. These fans are fired up by the men's soccer team, so welcome to T-Mobile Park tonight. Here's the pitch on the way. Okamoto takes, and it's inside for ball one. One ball and one strike. Very great job on the open to capture the moment and the excitement here at T-Mobile Park. Rolled on from the Sounders. Biggest applause, pitch on the way, swinging a miss by Okamoto, and the count is now one ball and two strikes. Came out carrying the trident.
1: Oh, what a great story. University of Washington, Seattle Sounder, wearing the Team USA shirt, playing in Seattle. It's remarkable.
0: 1-2 on the way, swinging a pop-up out of play into that ice blue sky on the foul on the first base side, and the count is still 1-2 on Okamoto. But a beautiful night here in Seattle. Lights are on. They won't take effect for a while, not right now. Plenty of sunshine pointed to the fans up there in the bleachers in right field. Two up, two down. The windup, and again, the 1-2 pitch. Sliders low and away for ball two. Two balls and two strikes.
1: You look good with the trident, too. I feel like they should just walk that across the street. Put some red, white, and blue on it.
0: There you go. So many.
1: Whenever they score against Belgium, just run it out onto the field.
0: Get him another trident. The 2-2, swinging a ground ball down the third baseline. Fair ball, back at it by JP. Long one-hop throw to first, and it sneaks on by Naylor. But backing up on the play is Cal Raleigh going way down that line. You can hear the Blue Jay fans here at T-Mobile Park tonight. JP's throw on the one-hop, but it's snuck on by Josh Naylor as Okamoto was getting down the line as Naylor had to reach to his left. And that is going to be an error on the throw by J.P. Crawford. So 1-on-4, the Blue Jays with two outs.
1: That was a long throw across the diamond. I was trying to skip it. It's a good idea. It was just a little wide to the right.
0: And that kind of took Naylor in toward the base runner coming down the line, Okamoto. Here's Dalton Varsho, left-handed hitter. 1-on-2 outs, the pitch on the way to Varsho. Swing and a pop-up. Left side of the infield, right there is Colt Emerson. Camps underneath, he is there. He makes the one-handed catch, and that's it for Varsho and the Blue Jays here in the top of the first inning. Man, I'm pumped up, and so are the fans here at T-Mobile Park. We go to the bottom of the first inning, our Mechanics Bank score. It's the Blue Jays nothing, and the Mariners coming up.
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2: 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Leading things off, J.P. Crawford. Cease ready, the windup, and his first pitch of the night. On the way, swinging a foul off the top of the screen behind home plate, nothing and one. Cease 4-4 with a 3.02 ERA, making his 16th start of the year. Coming off a tough outing, his last start on June the 27th, a 7-4 loss against the Rangers. He's had some control issues his last few outings. Next offer, a fastball, and it's down low to JP for ball one. One ball and one strike. By the way, the first pitch of the game was brought to you by MultiCare. 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Next offer to JP is a strike on the inside corner. The count is now 1-2. Dylan Cease, originally with the Chicago White Sox, was originally drafted by the Chicago Cubs and came up with the White Sox. Here's the windup and the 1-2 on the way to Crawford. Breaking balls low and inside for ball two. Two balls and two strikes. Well, the last time we saw the Blue Jays was right here at the ballpark, this ballpark, game five of the American League Championship Series. That's when Eugenio Suarez hit a grand slam home run to win game five and send the series to Toronto. Here's a swing and a foul back. And the count is still even on Crawford at two balls and two strikes. The Blue Jays would win game six and unfortunately win game seven to go to the World Series against the Dodgers. Mariners oh so close getting to the World Series last year. The windup and the 2-2 to JP. Check swing, it's up and in. Ball three, full count, three balls and two strikes. So Gary, little payback anytime you face this ball club.
3: Yeah, no doubt. Stirs up a lot of emotions facing the Blue Jays for the first time since then.
2: Now the windup and the payoff pitch on the way to Crawford. Swing and a miss at a slider. Strike three, and the Mariners have one down here in the bottom of the first inning.
3: That is kind of the blueprint, though. Force Cease to throw a lot of pitches. He's been dominant this year. His strikeout rate is sky high. But he's thrown a lot of pitches, so his starts haven't been long. And that's what Mariners want to see, Castillo go toe-to-toe and keep Cease to a five-inning-ish start by making him throw a ton of pitches.
2: That's how the Rangers beat him in that last start. Here's the pitch on the way to Randy Arozarena, and it's a strike on the outside corner, 0-1. In that 7-4 loss to the Rangers, they upped his pitch count. He lasted just 4 2/3 innings. He struck out 10, so there was a lot of swing and missing, but also five walks along the way, and he gave up four hits and four runs. Next offer, a strike on Randy, and the count is now nothing and two. We got a challenge right here by Randy.
3: I think he knows that he's going to lose this one. He's kind of shaking his head side to side.
2: And, yeah, it is a strike. So the count is nothing and two on Randy Arozarena. Underway here in the bottom of the first inning, one out. No score, Dylan Cease, 30-year-old right-hander. Into the windup and the 0-2 on the way to Randy. Way up high for ball one. One ball and two strikes. Blue Jays and their road Grays. Mariners in their City Connects for the second game in a row. Mariners coming away with a win yesterday against the Angels. 1-0. That was something. One run on two hits. Made them count. Here's the pitch. Swung on. Fouled out of play in the first base side. And the count is still 1-2. J.P. Crawford led off a big inning in the bottom of the sixth with a double, and then three walks later, especially a huge walk with the bases loaded to Cal Raleigh, forced in J.P., and that was the only run of the game. The Mariners won 1-0. The lineup in again, the 1-2 to Randy. It's low and outside for ball two. Two balls and two strikes. Why? Because, man, Bryce Miller was outstanding, Gary. Seven scoreless innings, including six no-hit innings.
3: Yeah, he was awesome. In fact, the rotation was excellent that entire series against the Angels. They'll need to be in this series as well against the Blue Jays.
2: No doubt about it. The windup and the 2-2 to Randy. Swinging a chopper, fouled away up the third baseline, and the count is still even at 2-2. And Well, J.P. Crawford and Randy making Dylan Cease work right away here in the bottom of the first.
3: That's a good thing. Of course, Randy batting

0: second in the lineup without Julio tonight on the concussion IL. So the Mariners will be without Julio for the next seven games at least.
1: Yeah, that's a tough loss right there. Here's the windup and the 2-2 again to Randy. It is strike three called, a fastball in the inside corner. And we're going to have another challenge.
0: Yeah, this is
1: our
0: risky.
1: Our second one already in the one at bat.
0: If he's wrong, they've lost him.
1: Oh, and it's a strike three called. So the Mariners have lost both of their challenges here in the bottom of the first inning. So another strikeout for Cease. Back-to-back strikeouts for Cease. That'll bring up Dom Canzone.
0: That was a perfect pitch. It was 97 tailing in. Cease stuff is incredible.
1: So here's Canzone. Dom batting 269, 13 home runs, 34 runs batted in. The windup and the pitch on the way to Canzone is over for a strike, nothing and one. So right now, no Julio Rodriguez. In last night's game, he got on early in the bottom of the first inning. Tried to advance the second on a ground ball to Shanuel at first. Here's the pitch on the way to Dom, and it's low and outside for ball one. One ball and one strike. Shanuel trying to get a force at second. Throwing the ball to Neto. Never got to Neto, the shortstop. It hit Julio in the back of the helmet. And eventually, Julio had to come out of the game. Here's the windup and the 1-1 to Canzone. Outside for ball two. Two balls and a strike. And then Victor Robles, who replaced Julio, had to come out of the game. His first at bat in the game last night was hit on his right forearm with a pitch. So a couple of injuries in last night's game. The injuries have just mounted way up all season long. Next offer. Swing and a fly ball out of play down the left field side by Canzone. And the count is even on Dom at two balls and two strikes. Mariners 2-4 against the Blue Jays during the regular season last year. Cease ready, the windup, and the 2-2 on the way to Dom. Check swing, strike three called, and Dylan Cease strikes out the side here in the bottom of the first inning. No runs, hits, errors, and nobody left on. We go to the top half of the second on a beautiful Friday night here in Seattle. Our Mechanics Bank score, the Mariners nothing, the Blue Jays nothing. The

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3: 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Our Mechanics Bank score, no score, the Mariners and the Blue Jays. As we head to the top half of the second, Alejandro Kirk will lead things off for Toronto. Luis Castillo fires away, fastball for a strike, 0-1. And that's a good sink to it, 95 miles an hour. Kirk batting just .212, two home runs and seven runs batted in. And kind of a tough year for the Blue Jays. Here's a swing and a foul out of play in the first base side. And the count is 0-2 on Kirk. They've also had some struggles with injuries as well. And, of course, we've documented the Mariners' issues all season long with so many injuries. And now Julio Rodriguez on the IL for 7 days, out with a concussion, suffered in last night's game. Luis ready, the windup, and the 0-2 pitch on the way to Kirk. Swinging a pop-up, foul first base side, and this one will reach the stands. Naylor doesn't have to give chase to it like he did a couple of times in the top of the first inning. And the count is still nothing and two on Kirk.
4: It's just so frustrating. Last night, both lefties returned to the lineup, and you have your intact lineup for like 10 minutes before you lose two guys.
3: It was tough. The 0-2, swing and a foul back by Kirk. Just got a piece of it, and the count is still no balls and two strikes. So Weston Wilson had to eventually go out and play right field as Luke Riley was in right field, had to go take over in center field for Robles, who took over in center field for Julio. And that's been the kind of year it's been for the Mariners. Here's the windup, and again the 0-2 to Kirk. Low and outside with a slider. Ball one, one ball and two strikes.
4: For the Blue Jays, George Springer is not here. He's on the paternity list, and there is some question whether he'll show up in this series at all.
3: The 1-2, swinging a ground ball to short, charging, one hand in the ball. Cole Emerson fires the nailer at first. Plenty of time to get Kirk. And there's one away. I can go without seeing Mr. Springer.
4: Yeah, I mean, he has really struggled this year. He was a top five hitter last year in the American League. He had a great year, and of course we all know what he did in the postseason against the Mariners, but has not followed up this season. And yeah, well, he's eligible to come off the list in this series. We'll see if he shows up in this series or not.
3: Here is Piñango. Left-handed hitter swinging a foul back of the count is nothing and one. Yohendrick Piñango batting .268, five home runs and 20 runs batted in. Blue Jays and the Mariners, some of the big bats for both teams really haven't been there in the first half of the season, but they will get going. The windup and the 0-1 pitch. And it's low and outside for ball one. One ball and one strike.
4: Both teams probably feel the same way as the Mariners look at Vlad Guerrero, as the Blue Jays look at Cal Raleigh.
3: Next offer, swinging a foul off the glove of Cal, and the count is now 1-2.
4: You just both sides hoping that the home run binge doesn't start on their watch.
3: And you know it's going to get there. Yeah. Cal's going to get going. Eight home runs out of the year. Couple just coming off the IL. Next offer on the way. Swing and a miss at a high fastball for strike three. Piñango strikes out. Strikeout number two for Luis Castillo.
4: That was 97 upstairs. Wow. Good fastball.
3: Had some hop to it. That'll bring up second baseman Ernie Clement. Well, tonight's Men of Steel report brought to you by Steel Outdoor Power Equipment. How about the USA men's soccer team throwing out the ceremonial first pitch led by their coach, Mauricio Pochettino. The pitch on the way to Clement is a strike called 0-1. They fired up the fans. They were introduced individually. And what a treat to have the U.S. men's soccer team here getting ready to play Belgium on Monday night over at Lumen Field. The windup and the 0-1 to Clement. Breaking ball misses outside for ball 1-1-1. 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
1: The pitch was on the money, too.
0: Now the 1-1, and it's outside for ball two. Two balls and a strike, but the Mariners without a challenge the rest of the way, Gary. And the two misses by Randy Arozarena in the bottom of the first inning. Now the windup by Luis and the 2-1 pitch. Swung on, slow roller right side. Way to his right is Naylor. Throws on the run over to Castillo at first, and it's going to be in time for the out on Clement, and that's going to retire the side. Heck of a play by Josh Naylor. Had to go way to his right, stop, and lead Luis to the bag. Luis, great hustle. Clement is out, and so are the Blue Jays here in the top of the second. We go to the bottom of inning number two. Our Mechanics Bank score. It's the Mariners nothing and the Blue Jays nothing.
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0: Our Mechanics Bank score, the Mariners nothing and the Blue Jays nothing as we go to the bottom half of the second. Switch hitting catcher Cal Raleigh will lead things off. Dylan Cease ready. The wind and the pitch swung on, fouled away behind home plate off to our left, nothing and one. Cease, the veteran right-hander, got off to a great start. He struck out the side in the bottom half of the first inning. Mariners made him work. He threw 19 pitches, 12 for strikes. Here's the windup and the 0-1 on the way to Cal. Fastball for a strike. That one at 96 miles an hour, and the count is nothing and two on Cal. So Cease has come out firing a bunch of strikes. Cal to be followed by Josh Naylor and then Luke Rayleigh. The windup and the 0-2 pitch. Swinging a ground ball up the first baseline, fair behind the bag. Guerrero waves off the pitcher Cease. He goes to the back for the out on Cal, and there's one away. Well, time now for the roof report from Three Tree Roofing, and on a beautiful Friday night here in Seattle. Starting to get cloudy off to our left, but very pleasant night out for baseball. The Roof Report is brought to you by Three Tree Roofing, the number one roofer in Washington. 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So we have popped the top. The roof is wide open. Here's Josh Naylor, grew up in the Toronto area. And the pitch on the way to Josh is inside for ball one. And I asked him again this morning because I forgot his answer when I asked him earlier when we played the Blue Jays. I said, who was your favorite Blue Jay player? He said, really, he didn't have one. He was a Boston Red Sox fan. Here's the pitch on the way, and it's down low for ball two. Two balls and no strikes. His dad was a huge Red Sox fan. Here's the look in by Cease. And now the windup and the pitch. Swinging a hard hit ground ball. Two hopper right to the second baseman. Clement, he's got it. Goes to first for the out on Naylor, and there's two away. So with his dad being a big Red Sox fan, he was a Red Sox fan. And that'll bring up right fielder Luke Rayleigh. Rayleigh batting 234 in the year, 14 home runs and 35 runs batted in. Missed some time with that very sore left arm. He's got a wrap on it. The windup and the pitch on the way. And it's low and outside.

0: Tied for ball one. On deck is second baseman Cole Young. In close to third base is Okamoto. Here's the windup and the pitch. Swing and a miss at a good changeup. He breaks out that pitch with two outs here in the bottom half of the second. One and one, the count on Raley. Here's the windup. Next offer on the way. Swing and a pop-up behind home plate right in front of us. No chance for Kirk, the catcher, and the count is now one ball and two strikes. First meeting of the year between the Mariners and the Blue Jays. As we mentioned, we last saw him in the postseason of the American League Championship Series. Blue Jays losing out in seven games to the Dodgers. Here's the pitch on the way. Swing and a foul out of play behind the plate, and the count is still a ball and two strikes. Man, the Blue Jays were also close to winning that World Series in Game 7. But Miguel Rojas hit a home run late in the game to tie the game. Will Smith hit a home run in extra innings to win it. Here's the pitch on the way. Low and inside. Ball two. And the count is even on Raley at two balls and two strikes. An exciting World Series involving the Blue Jays and the Dodgers last year.
1: I got around to watching it eventually, but it was tough to dive in the first few games, that's for sure.
0: What a series. Here's the windup and the 2-2 on the way to Luke. Swing and a miss at a changeup, strike three, and that will retire the side. Four strikeouts already for Dylan Cease. We go to the top half of the third. Here at T-Mobile Park, a Mechanics Bank score. The Mariners nothing, and the Blue Jays nothing.
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1: No scores. We head to the third. Mariners and Blue Jays. Luis Castillo will face Sean Keyes here. Here's the pitch. That's a strike. Keyes just his fourth major league game. One of a couple rookies in the lineup for the Blue Jays. Castillo off to a strong start. Just one base runner. That was on an error. A couple of strikeouts. Wines delivers. Swung on ground ball up the middle. It's past Castillo. It's into center field. And the Blue Jays have their first hit. A leadoff single here in the third. It brings up Jimenez, the shortstop, who's batting ninth for the Blue Jays. We take a look at the premium matchup presented by Alaska Airlines, the official airline of the Seattle Mariners, and your new gateway to the world. Experience a new level of comfort aboard Alaska's new 787 Dreamliner, flying nonstop to top destinations around the globe. JP playing in on the grass at third. The pitch swung on line, drive left field into the gap. That's a hit. It's rolling all the way to the wall. Here comes Keyes to third base, picked up by Victor. He's being waved. The throw is cut off. He scores. Jimenez into second, and the Blue Jays on the board. It's 1-0 in the third. And that flips it to the top of the lineup, and it's really important for Castillo to keep this close. You know that Cease is going to have dominant stuff. The question is, how far will Cease go in the game? So important for Castillo to keep it close when Cease is in. And now, Jimenez at second. Here's Lucas. The pitch. Shows bunt. Pops it up in the air. It's fair on the third baseline. Picked up by JP. Throws to first base. It is in time. Got him. Nice play. Lucas bunted it in the air. It stayed fair. But JP pounces on it and just gets the starting right fielder. He moves the runner into third base, and that brings up Vlad.
2: JP was playing up close. That ball kind of stopped about halfway in the line between third and home plate. He was able to barehand the ball, step into it, and a strong throw to Naylor just in time to get loose.
1: So infield playing in, Castillo against Vladimir Guerrero Jr. Here's the pitch. That's off the plate. Vlad, four home runs on the season. In fact, there is something about Vlad that I'm about to say out loud that is actually shocking when you start to think about it. Here comes the 1-0. Swung on, fouled away. Cal Raleigh and Julio have homered at Rogers Center more recently than Vladimir Guerrero Jr. Think about that. He has played an entire half season this year and has not homered at home. Here's the 1-1. Swung on, roped into right field. It's a hit. Jimenez scores from third base, and the Blue Jays a 2-0 lead. That ball stung to right. He's still hitting the ball very hard. It's just on the ground. That was 106 off the bat to drive in a run.
2: Yeah, pitch on the outside corner at 97, but it was up. And, man, Vlad hit it hard the other way into right field.
1: Well, 2-0 Blue Jays, your Mechanics Bank score, top of the third. Here's the pitch to Okamoto. It's a strike. Okamoto signing a four-year contract with the Blue Jays in the offseason. 10 years in Japan with the Giants. Having a good season. 19 home runs. The pitch. Swung on. Little looper. Left field. It's a hit. Vlad stops at second base. The merry-go-round here for the Blue Jays. That's their fourth hit of the inning. So runners at first and second. One out. Here's Varsho. And Pete Woodworth will stroll out to chat with Castillo. It's been interesting. The Blue Jays, one of the best offenses in baseball last year. They were first in on-base percentage. They were fourth in runs scored. Some of the things this year are similar. They still don't strike out very often this year. They hit for a pretty high batting average, but there's not a lot of slug and no walks that come with it, so they can't take advantage. So they're bottom five.

0: five and runs scored, but they have two on the board so far. Meeting broken up.
1: It's hard to say this since we're at T-Mobile Park, but the Mariners got to take the crowd out of the game. It's a lot of Blue Jay fans here.
0: Yeah. Vlad takes a lead at second. Castillo from the stretch. Here comes his pitch to Varsho. That's off the plate. That was really close. Nothing the Mariners can do about close pitches that aren't called. They are out of challenges. They burned them both in the first. Here comes the 1-0. Swung on a miss. Varsho goes down to a knee. Big cut at a slider. One ball, one strike. You're with us inside the Western Washington Toyota radio booth. 2-0 Blue Jays. Top of the third. Two on, one out. Here comes the 1-1. Swung on, ripped to left center field. Robles on his horse. Long run on the track. Makes the catch on the move. Vlad tags at second base. He gets into third. But a valuable second out. And now runners on the corners with two away. That's a nice play by Robles patrolling center field tonight. Here's Kirk. Kirk has missed a lot of the season, just 19 games thanks to a thumb injury. Was an all-star last year, two-time all-star. Big spot right here, two in. Castillo wants to keep it there, the pitch. This is a touch high. Castillo wanted that one, but that was just out of the zone. Runners on the corners, two outs. Castillo from the stretch, delivers. Swung on, ground ball, hopping up the middle. Diving stop, Cole Emerson scrambles to his feet, fires to first. It's dug out by Naylor. A beautiful play. Paint that one gold. Colt Emerson saves a run with a dynamite play, and the Mariners are out of the inning. Unbelievable. Sparkling. And a great scoop by Naylor. We head to the bottom of the third. 2-0 Blue Jays on the NC Machinery Mariners Radio Network.
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0: 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So Cease has retired the first six on four strikeouts. Cole Young will bat here to lead off the third for the Mariners. Cease into the wind. Here's the pitch. And he sends it over for a strike. Dots the bottom of the zone. 96 on the heater. Cease has

0: Been a strikeout machine this year, the second highest strikeout rate in baseball. He steps into the 0-1. That's over for a strike. Jacob Mizorowski has the highest strikeout rate in baseball, surprising no one. And Cease is number two. Paul Skeens is third, so he's keeping some very impressive company. Has the ball in his royal blue glove, matching the blue hat. Here's the 0-2, down low. In fact, his strikeout rate is the highest in Blue Jays history right now. Number two is Robbie Ray. Remember, before he signed with the Mariners, had that Cy Young season with Toronto. Here's the 1-2. Swung and slashed to left field, a base hit. Takes a 97-mile-per-hour heater the other way. Cole Young, the first base runner, has the first hit. Here comes the tying run in Victor Robles. Highest strikeout rates in Blue Jays history. It goes Cease, Ray, Gausman, Gausman again, Clemens. Here's Victor. The pitch. Shows bunt, but bunts it foul. Now, on the other side of the strikeout coin, he also has the fourth highest walkout rate, a walk rate. So that's what we're talking about with all the pitches. It's why he has just not been able to go deep into games. He's been dominant when he's in there. But a lot of his starts have been roughly five innings because of the walks and strikeouts. So that's what the Mariners are hoping for, to get him out as quickly as possible. Here comes the 0-1. Swung on a miss, back throw to first base, not in time. Cole Young gets back. And in the meantime, if you can get a couple of walks and a run into one, all the better. But the more pitches you can pile up early, the better.
1: And that's how you beat a tough pitcher. Get that pitch count up, try to get in that bullpen as fast as you can. He's gone 5-5 2/3, and 4-2/3 his last three starts.
0: The 0-2. Swung on, roped to left field, it's a hit. Young will stop at second base, so the Mariners back-to-back singles to start the third inning, and the tying runs are aboard. So the Mariners looking to strike back right away.
1: Two really nice swings right there by Cole Young, going the other way for a base hit. Victor Robles in trouble with a count 0-2. He's just got to be quick to that fastball at 97 miles an hour, gets the barrel to it, lines it into left center field. So bottom of the order getting aboard. Mariners trying to do some damage here in the bottom of the third.
0: Here's Cole Emerson, who already has turned in a dynamite defensive play to save a run for the Mariners. Okamoto playing in a third. The pitch shows bunt, takes it back. It's a strike, throw to second base. The tag applied, not in time, as Cole Young gets back safely. It's funny, Cease has been around for a long time. He's only faced the Mariners twice in his career. The first time, he pitched really well, five innings of one-run ball, but was outdueled by Felix, who went seven innings of one-run ball. No balls, a strike, two on, no outs. Third inning. Corners crashing. Here's the pitch. No bunt, and it's taken upstairs. Count even, one ball, one strike on Colt. These are the kind of situations when you think about a 20-year-old in his first season, facing someone like Dylan Cease and this kind of stuff. Here's the 1-1. Swung on, rattle foul at home plate. You don't really see this in Double A or Triple A or really anywhere till you get here.
1: It's that tremendous combination between the fastball and 97 and that changeup right there, and Cole just got a piece of it.
0: Cease set. The 1-2. Swung on off the end of the bat. Slow roller, shortstop Jimenez grabs it, steps on second, fires to first. In time. Double play. Very close at first base. Jimenez is an excellent defender. Three gold gloves, including a platinum glove. And that was a really good play there. The Mariners will not challenge it. So Cole Young will go into third, but now there's two away.
1: Mariners had a little bit of a chance right there with the speed of Emerson, but he cued it off the end of the bat, and the ball kind of spun its way out to the left side of second base. But Jimenez is so good, it was able to get to it. Nice toss over to Clement to start the double play.
0: Cole Young has lead at third base.

0: JP bats the pitch. He sends it down low for a ball. Yeah, it's a tough combo. He's got the fierce fastballs with big velo. His slider has been devastating this year. It's been one of the great individual pitches in baseball. The 1-0. That's a strike. That was the curveball. He's got the changeup that's been excellent. He's got the curve. He'll really mix it up. One ball, one strike, two outs. Runner at third. JP, the tying run at the dish. Here's the pitch. That's too high. 98 on the fastball, 2-1. He's climbing towards 50 pitches. Mariners want to see that go up and up and up as he works here in the third. The 2-1. Down low. Did JP go? Nope, he checked. Did not go. Count in his favor. Three balls and one strike. Randy is on deck. The Mariners playing without Julio.
1: Big run over there at third base. JP very good at hitting the ball the other way. But right now, Dylan Cease knows that everything is on the inside corner off the plate.
0: Here's the 3-1. Up and in, ball four. He takes the walk, and now the Mariners have runners on the corners for Randy Arozarena. Let's pause for station identification on the NC Machinery Mariners radio.
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0: A big spot here for Randy. Runners on the corners, two away. Cease from the belt. Here's the pitch to Randy. Swung on, hit hard, but right to the second baseman. Clement has it. Sets his feet, sidearm throw to first to get the out. The Mariners threaten, but put away here in the third. We move to the fourth. Blue Jays with the lead. It's 2-0. 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
7: Mariners trailing 2-0 to the Blue Jays. Luis Castillo back up on the hill. Piñango will bat. The rookie struck out his first time. The pitch to him. It's on the corner for a strike. Castillo has been very good his last six games. A 2.67 ERA. He's had an uptick in stuff. Here's the 0-1. Swung on a missed. Good slider. He's quickly ahead. No balls, two strikes. Blue Jays. Four hits in the third. They got two runs. Could have been worse thanks to Colt Emerson. Ended the inning to save a run on a diving play. Here's the 0-2. Swung on and fouled. That takes a bite out of Cal. Ouch. He's hobbled. Home plate umpire will give Cal some extra time as he's limping around a little bit behind home plate. He puts his thumb up, but he has a giant grimace on his face as he does. I'm okay, I guess.
8: Oh.
7: Right above the knee, right above the shin guard on the thigh.
8: Oh, man. Yeah, you got all that equipment there and you missed it.
7: Here's the offer. That's upstairs. No balls. Gonna make it one ball, two strikes now. Castillo, first base side of the rubber, kicks, steals. Swung on a miss. A slider that disappeared. He swings through. Three punch-outs for Castillo. 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No need to be at the stadium to join in the fun. You can score awesome prizes like tickets and autographed gear from your favorite players. It's free. It's fun. It's all Mariners baseball. The pitch to Clement. Swung on. Bounding ball down the third base line. That's just foul. JP gave it a lunge, but just squirts foul. Clement having a good year, batting just under 300, 22 doubles. Doesn't walk at all, but puts the ball in play constantly. Doesn't strike out much either. Here comes the 0-1. Swung on, fouled away. Took a nice play from Naylor to Castillo, covering first to retire him the first time.
8: Yeah, Josh had to put a lot on the throw because he had to go way to his right. He was halfway in the line between first and second.
7: The 0-2 is swung on, fouled away. It's 97 down the middle. 2-0 Blue Jays, fourth inning, game one of three. Full house on hand. The 0-2 swung on, golfed, fouled. U.S. men's national team here before the ball game. They were in the clubhouse before the game as well. We had a chance to catch up with Christian Roldan, who's the local star. Here comes the 0-2. Swung on, tagged to center field. Robles moving to his left. Now ranges in a couple steps right there to make the catch. He was just gushing about what Seattle was like in the game that Team USA already played here across the street at Lumen Field. And the atmosphere, he said it was just incredible. And he's expecting more of the same.

0: on Monday when Team USA takes on Belgium. Here comes the pitch. That's just outside. And you could tell, local guy, UW, plays for the Sounders. Just a lot of pride.
1: Yeah.
0: You know, his hometown and the way the fans have reacted and supported the team as that pitch is fouled away, one ball, one strike.
1: Oh, it was such a great sight to see. The whole team was down there, the men's soccer team, and then the Mariners went out there to take a team photo with the U.S. men's soccer team. It was great to see.
0: Here's the 1-1. Swung on and missed. I was in the clubhouse for a few moments, and Logan Gilbert was passing around the trident to Team USA. Everyone getting a feel for the trident. I thought that was pretty great.
1: Yeah, like you said, Christian took it out there for the first pitch.
0: The 1-2. Down low. I don't think the Mariners would mind if they borrowed it on Monday. Two balls, two strikes, two outs, bases empty, fourth inning. Blue Jays a 2-0 lead. Castillo, black glove in front of his face, staring in, winds, deals. Misses low. Keys does not swing. Keys got things started in the third. It was just a ground ball.

0: popped up. That's into the seats, out of play. Castillo over 60 pitches. You think about this game with Gilbert and Hancock scheduled to go tomorrow. Mariners can get aggressive with their bullpen if they want to. The 3-2 swung on, fouled away. Because you would think most innings at least will be covered tomorrow with Gilbert and Hancock both scheduled to go. 3 balls, 2 strikes. Castillo winds the pitch. Swung on, ripped into the gap, left center field. It is down, going to the wall. Robles picks it up. Keys around first. He's gliding into second. He's got his second hit of the day. Bottom of the order doing damage for the Blue Jays.
1: Came into the ballgame with 2 hits on the season since coming up for the minor leagues, and already 2 for 2, as you mentioned, tonight. Finding that gap out in left center field. Bottom of the order right now causing a problem for Luis.
0: So here's Jimenez. 2-0 Blue Jays, threatening again, runner at second base. Here's the offer. At the shoe tops, it's low, a slider.

0: Top of the fourth inning. Mariners down two. The 1-0. Misses low. A changeup that dances just off the plate. Castillo climbing near 70 pitches. Here's the 2-0. That's in there. Of course, when you think about Castillo against the Blue Jays, you think about the playoffs a few years ago in 22 when he got the start in the first game in Toronto and was just dazzling in seven innings against the Blue Jays. The 2-1 swung on, popped up, third base, foul territory. JP over near the sidewall, leaning over. It's into the crowd. 7 1/3 scoreless against the Blue Jays that day and set the table for the Mariners taking both those games.
1: It was a 4-0 shutout win in game one, I believe, and then they were down by 7 runs in game two. They came back and won that second game.
0: Castillo, I remember, I will never forget that. Throwing 100 at times in that game, he was unbelievable. The 2-2 popped up, out of play again. Jimenez being pesky. Batting just .237 this year. The 2-2. Fouled away. You're with us inside the Western Washington Toyota radio booth. Keys, a lead at second base, 2 balls, 2 strikes. Castillo deals. At the shoe tops. Jimenez dances out of the way. It's a ball, full count, 3 balls, 2 strikes. Castillo over 70 pitches.
1: Just going to say, yeah, a lot of long at-bats by a lot of hitters have upped his pitch count. And again, especially the guys at the bottom of the order here.
0: 3 balls, 2 strikes. The pitch. Not close. Outside, ball four. Blue Jays now. Runners at first and second, top of the order. Here comes Lucas again. Mariners come into today tied at the top of the division. Kind of a weird Friday night as we take a look at the Northwest Chevy Equinox scoreboard because not everyone's playing. The Rangers not in action. They have similar World Cup action. Here's the pitch to Lucas that swung on, fouled back out of play. So they're not playing today. Well, the Mariners with a win can move into first on their own. They will take on the Tigers tomorrow. Here's the 0-1. Swung on.

0: Ripped on one hop to second base, gloved by Cole Young, spins around, fires to first to get the out. Nice play to end the inning. And that's it for the Blue Jays in the top of the fourth. We head to the bottom of the fourth. Mariners chasing 2-0 on the NC Machinery Mariners Radio Network.
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0: Tom Canzone will start the bottom of the fourth. Dylan Cease has not allowed a run yet. Here comes the pitch on the way to Dom. He takes it down low, a ball. Mariners had some traffic last inning. They had a couple hits and a walk, but a double play slowed things down in the inning. Did not score. Here comes the 1-0. Swung on a miss. Tied him up on a slider. Blue Jays wearing their road gray uniforms, royal blue caps, Toronto across the front, and their unique script. Mariners in their city connects. Here's the 1-1. Swung on, slow roller first base side. It scoots on the first baseline and just trickles foul. Although not official yet, because no one's touched it. Now Vlad does brush his glove against it. Cease over 50 pitches now. Mariners would love to put a long, big pitch number on him in this inning. Cease into the wind, the 1-2. Swung on, popped up straight back, and that is just in front of us. I was headed towards the laptop.
6: He had a shot for that, Gary.
0: Yeah.
6: Reach out there.
0: I just didn't want it to hit the computer. That's all. That's all I care about. Here's the 1-2. Not close. Way outside on a changeup. Cease looked frustrated on that.
6: Hey, left it up. And if that's out over the plate, man, that's a home run off the bat of Dom Canzone.
0: The 2-2 to Dom. Here it is. Way outside. Missed on a four-seam. Full count. 3 balls, 2 strikes. Cease winds. Delivers. Upstairs. Ball 4. It's being challenged by Kirk. Well, will the Mariners have a leadoff walk? Will it be a strikeout instead? Let's find out. It's on the board. It is. Oh, a strike. It just tickles the top corner, the very bottom of the baseball. That is frustrating. 5th strikeout. Here's Cal. So we take a look at Who's Hot, brought to you by Fireside Home Solutions. 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

0: Pitch to Cal is swung on and missed. Cal, as we all know, has loved hitting home runs against the Blue Jays. He's played 33 games, including the postseason, and has hit 15 home runs. The 0-1. That's in there. 0-2. Cal has gone away from the beard. He's back to the goatee here as he bats. Here's the 0-2 from Cease. Just outside. Cease shaved not too long ago. His mustache, he looked like a Three Musketeer early in the season with the long flowing hair, the big mustache. Now he's more of a shorter beard. Here's the 1-2. Swung on a miss. That was a fastball right by him at 98. Sixth strikeout for Cease. Two away here in the fourth. Here's Naylor. You're with us inside the Western Washington Toyota radio booth. Fourth inning. 2-0 Jays. Naylor grounded to second his first time. Here comes the offer. Swung on, tagged, right field high, but playable. Lucas over. He's in the gap in right center field, under it, one-hand catch. And the Mariners go 1-2-3 in the fourth. We move along to the fifth. Blue Jays leading the Mariners 2-0. Your Mechanics Bank score on the NC Machinery Mariners Radio Network.
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2: 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And that's the thing about Hard Knocks. 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You know? 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
4: 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The Blue Jays 2 and the Mariners nothing. We head to the top of the fifth inning. Vladimir Guerrero leads it off with a swing and a swiveler on the ground to the right side of the infield. Way to his left. Cole Young, he's got it on the run. The throw to first is in time to get Vlad for the out. One pitch and one away. Wasn't it that hard? Cued it off the end of the bat. And Cole was able to get there with a... And Guerrero usually hits the ball hard, but this one stayed on the ground and just didn't go that far. Nice play by Cole Young again. Here's Kazuma Okamoto. Okamoto, and the pitch to him is a ball, 1-0 the count. Okamoto is 1-for-2, safe in an error in the first, and had a soft single to left field his last time up in the third. Okamoto, right-handed hitter. Pitch on the way from Luis. A strike on the inside corner. The count is even, and one ball and one strike. Blue Jays, 2 runs, 5 hits, no errors. Mariners, no runs, 2 hits. And one air, the windup and the 1-1 pitch. Swing and a miss. Good fastball from Castillo, and the count is a ball and 2 strikes. Luis doesn't waste too much time between pitches. Gets a sign from Cal. The windup and the 1-2 on the way. Swing and a fly ball. Right field and deep. Going back is Rayleigh to the one. He tracked near the wall. Luke reaches up on the run, and he makes the catch for the second out of the inning. So 2 down for the Blue Jays here in the top half of the fifth. Well, cheers to 50 seasons. Enter now to win the chance to attend the Seattle Mariners 50 season celebration night. Thanks to Corona. 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No purchase necessary. Here's Dalton Varsho. 2 up, 2 down in a hurry. Here's the pitch, a strike, and the count is nothing and one. Blue Jays hitting their 2 runs on 4 hits back in the third. Sean Keyes, the leadoff single, scored on a double by Jimenez. Here's the windup and the pitch. Low and outside for ball one. 1 ball and 1 strike. In close to third base at the cut of the grass, J.P. Crawford has done a nice job. Here's the pitch on the way. Swinging a line shot, fouled on the right field line off the netting. And the count is a ball and 2 strikes. Luis last outing. That was in Cleveland. A 3-1 win over the Guardians. 6 strong innings. Gave up 1 run and 4 hits. 1 walk. And he struck out 4. The windup and the 1-2. High and outside for ball 2. 2 balls and 2 strikes. Yes, indeed. Congratulations and good luck to the men's USA soccer team. Taking on Belgium. Right across the way at Lumen Field on Monday night. Here's the windup and the 2-2. Swing and a miss. Varsho went fishing for it. Strike 3, and that's going to retire the side. Strikeout number 4 for Luis Castillo. Halfway point. We go to the bottom of the fifth inning. Our Mechanics Bank score. The Blue Jays 2 and the Mariners nothing.
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5: Well, we head to the bottom of the fifth inning. Our Mechanics Bank score. It's the Blue Jays 2 and the Mariners nothing. Glad you could join us for all the play-by-play. We got a packed house here at T-Mobile Park for the opening game of this series. Luke Raley leads it off, and he takes a strike from Dylan Cease. 0-1. Cease throwing a ton of pitches and a lot of strikes. His fastball changeup combination has been mighty tough tonight. The windup and the pitch of Luke swinging a pop-up down the left field line, slicing foul and out of play, and the count is 0-2 on Raley. But Dylan Cease has thrown 61 pitches in 4-plus innings. Right now he's 0-2 on Luke Raley.
6: Unfortunately, 1-2-3 innings. Mariners need to keep driving that pitch count.
5: Make him throw some pitches. He struck out the side in the first. Here's the windup and the 0-2 to Luke. Swinging a drive straightaway center field. Varsho going back just a few steps. He's there to make the catch. And there's one away. Well, tomorrow the Mariners are taking on the Blue Jays in the 4th of July showdown. And as part of the festivities, the first 10,000 fans will score a patriotic bucket hat thanks to Coca-Cola. Grab your tickets at Mariners.com and get ready to pack the stands with red, white, and blue. Going to fire off a lot of fireworks tonight after the ball game. Our fireworks celebration tonight. Here's the pitch on the way to Cole Young. A strike, 0-1. Is it possible we're right there knocking on the door to the 4th of July already? This is game number 89 of the season for the Mariners. They're 45-43, two over 500. The windup and the 0-1 pitch to Cole. It's down low for ball one. One ball and one strike. Young one for one, laced a single the other way into left field. That's why this kid is going to hit for an average every year. He's got the power to hit the ball out of the ballpark. He has 9 home runs. But his job is to get on base. Next offer, swinging a well-hit ball down the right field line, but he yanks it foul. This one way back there into the third level above the Hit It Here Cafe, but foul way over to the right of the foul pole. And yeah, Cole could put a charge into a pitch or do what he did his last time up and sit on a fastball and hit it the other way into left field. But right now, the count 1-2 on Cole Young. The windup and the pitch from Cease. Fastball, strike 3 called on the inside corner. And another strikeout for Dylan Cease. That is strikeout number 7. And that's 2 down for the Mariners, bottom of the 5th, and Cease now has retired the last 6 in a row.
6: That was a nasty pitch. It started inside and just tailed back over, right over the corner. There's nothing you can do with that one.
5: Now you think it's in off the plate, give up on it, and it's a strike. Here's Victor Robles. Pitch to him, swung on, belted deep to left field. Piñango going back to the warning track near the wall, and he's there to make the catch, and that will retire the side. Robles a good ride, but Piñango is there to haul it in. After 5, we go to the top of the 6th inning. Our Mechanics Bank score, it's the Blue Jays 2 and the Mariners nothing.
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6: To the sixth inning, first pitch from Castillo to Kirk. Line drive center field. Robles backing up, makes a catch just off the hip. One pitch, one away here in the sixth. Mariners trailing 2-0 to the Blue Jays. That's your Mechanics Bank score. Pinyango. Full bat here. Ferrer starting to get loose. 85 pitches for Castillo. Trying to get through the sixth inning here. He went 1-2-3 in the fifth. Into the wind, the pitch to Pinyango. On the corner, it's a strike. He has fanned him twice, two of the four strikeouts. Overall, Castillo's pitched very well. Just two runs allowed, both in the third inning. A four-hit third inning. Here's the pitch. And that's inside. Blue Jays just one hit outside of those four. Mariners have not been able to get anything going against Cease. Here's the 1-1. That's over the corner for a strike. Something to keep in mind with this Blue Jays team for this series as we take a look at the Muckleshoot Casino Resort Penn Report. One ball, two strikes. The wind, the pitch. Swung on, slow roller, third base side. That squirts foul. Muckleshoot Casino Resort is the MVP of excitement. Over 3,500 gaming machines, action-packed table games, luxury hotel, live entertainment, dining, and so much more. Muckleshoot Casino Resort, the biggest and best in the Northwest. Someone that the Mariners hope they don't have to deal with in this series late in the ballgame, Louis Varland, who's having a phenomenal year out of the bullpen for the Blue Jays. Here's the 1-2. Off the plate. An ERA under one this year, and he pitches all the time. He's over 40 games already. Here comes the 2-2. Swung on, smashed, but foul. He just pulls it into the seats. A ton of strikeouts. He has been completely dominant, so you don't want to see this game go Cease to Varland. That would be a problem. The 2-2, up and away. Overall, Toronto's bullpen has been pretty good. Top 10 ERA in baseball from their bullpen. It's the rotation that overall hasn't been great. They're 20th, but the Mariners happen to catch three of the better arms in the rotation. Here's the 3-2, swung on, fouled back. It's going to be Bieber, who's back in the rotation after missing most of the year. He'll go tomorrow, and then Treya Savage, who started the year on the IL as well, he is back and in the rotation. So it's a little deceiving when you look at the overall rotation numbers for the Blue Jays. They're more healthy now than they were to start the season. Three balls, two strikes, top of the sixth, one out. Mariners trailing 2-0. Castillo into the motion, the 3-2. Swung on, lifted right field, hit well. Rayleigh backing up. He's in front of the track. He's waiting for it. He makes the catch just above the ball cap for the second out. 94 pitches for Castillo. There's Clement.

0: for two. It's really the last two guys in the order that have been the problem. Keys is 2 for 2 with a run scored. Jimenez is 1 for 1 with a walk and an RBI. Here's the pitch. Swung on, smashed, foul into the seats, third base side. No balls and a strike on Clement. Here's the offer. Way outside. 97 on the two-seam. He's held some decent velo here with his fastball tonight. Climbing towards 100 pitches. Ferrer ready. The next two are both lefties. Here's the 1-1. Swung on line drive. One hop right behind the bag at second. Cole Young has it. Lob toss to first. It's a wild throw. It gets past Naylor. Cal Raleigh backing up. Picks it up off the front netting in front of the dugout. Cole Young had plenty of time. It was hit really hard at him and just airmailed that throw. So now the question is, will Dan Wilson let Castillo try and finish this, or will he go to his lefty here with a runner at first base?
1: Second throwing error by a Mariner infielder in this game that has extended a couple of innings for Luis Castillo. He was up to the challenge to get that final out back in the first inning.
0: Keys is 2 for 2. He'll bat here, the rookie. The pitch. Up and away. Keys just his fourth major league game. Castillo closing in on 100 pitches. One ball, no strikes. Two outs, runner at first. Mariners trailing 2-0, sixth inning. The 1-0. Sails low and away. You'd have to think if Keys reaches, they will go to Ferrer, but Castillo trying to finish the sixth on his own. Pitch number 100 right here. The 2-0. That's in there. Two balls, one strike. Castillo from the stretch. He twists around. It looks at Clement. Just two steals on the air. Cautious lead there. The 2-1. Swung on. Crushed right field. Back Rayleigh. He's at the wall. Reaches up. Makes the catch on a back pedal. And that's it for the Blue Jays in the sixth. Luis Castillo, six strong innings. Just two runs allowed. Very nice night here at T-Mobile Park against the Jays. We go to the bottom of the sixth. Mariners looking to break through against Cease. 2-0, your Mechanics Bank score on the NC Machinery Mariners Radio Network.
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0: Here's the pitch to Colt, swung on a miss. 97 on the four-seam from Cease, who's been dominant in this game. Seven punch-outs, just a couple of singles allowed. 2-0, Blue Jays the lead. Sure, Mechanics Bank score. Into the wind, here's the pitch.

0: Swung on a miss. Same pitch, same result. That was a heater elevated above the zone. Cease at just 70 pitches. That's the problem, too. It's been pretty economical. He's retired the Mariners in order four different times. No balls, two strikes. Mariners had some traffic in the third. That was about it. A couple of singles, also a walk in the inning, but a double play kind of ruined things. Here comes the 0-2. Swung on, fighting for his life, fouls off a slider. Stays alive. Mariners have won three in a row. Blue Jays 41-46 on the year. They've won two of three. The 0-2. Just inside. They took a series off the Mets, had yesterday off. Overall, though, they've lost 7 of 9, had a really rough June. Cease into the motion, he deals 1-2. Swung on a missed. Chased a fastball upstairs at 98, the eighth strikeout for Cease. One away here in the sixth as we take a look at the Chevy Equinox scoreboard. Talking about the Rangers not playing tonight. The Astros in action. They lost to the Rays 3-1. Caminero homered again. His 25th of the year. Rays won their ninth game in a row. Here's the pitch to JP. Swung on a missed. This Florida trip is not going to be easy for the Mariners. You have the Rays, who are the hottest team in baseball, and the Marlins coming off of an excellent June. They're four games above 500. Here's the 0-1. That bounced in, not close. He spikes it. Marlins in action right now, too. They're taking on the A's in Sacramento. They're leading 7-5 over the A's. So it's going to be a rough trip heading into the All-Star break for the Mariners. Here's the 1-1. Swung on, popped up behind home plate, out of play. Make it 8-5. Marlins just homered. It is Sacramento, so it doesn't take... doesn't take long.
1: There's going to be a few more home runs left in that game. And Dylan Cease just living right above the top part of the strike zone all night long.
0: Here's the 1-2. Swung on, fouled away. Yeah, he's been wild at times this year. We have not seen that tonight. He's been right on the edges.
1: And when you get a pitch right there, it looks good, like you can reach it, but it's a little bit tougher above the zone. And then he really keeps you honest with that great changeup.
0: He nods his head into the wind, the 1-2. Swung on, rattled foul. It was a promising start. Even though they struck out the side in the first, they made him throw 19 pitches. But that's been the most he's thrown in any inning so far tonight. He's had some quick innings. He's climbing towards 80 pitches. He winds, the 1-2. Inside. This is one of those situations where the Mariners could use somebody to have a, 12-pitch plate appearance, something along those lines. JP seems like the kind of guy that could put one of those together. Two balls, two strikes. He winds, deals. Down low. Full count, three balls, two strikes. Or a few base on balls wouldn't be a bad thing.
1: JP's halfway there, six pitch at bat right now, I believe six or seven. Grinds out every at bat, but you're right. You still got to get that pitch count up there for Cease.
0: He's at 80 right now. 2-0 Blue Jays. Sixth inning, one out. The 3-2. Swung on, slashed on the third baseline. It's a fair ball hopping over the bag. It hits the sidewall. JP around first base. Bobbled by the left fielder as JP gets into second. Pinyango just couldn't handle that cleanly, and JP gets a double. That's an excellent at-bat by J.P. Crawford.
1: And this pitch is on the outside corner, maybe even a little bit away, but J.P. was able to, stay down through the ball and get to it, hit it right over the bag at third and down the left field line where it hit the seats that angle out.
0: Here's Randy, a chance for the Mariners to cut this lead in half with a hit. Here comes the pitch. It's a strike. Tried to hold a swing. Didn't matter. That was a strike at the bottom of the zone. 97 on the two-seam. Cease shakes his head side to side as he stares in. Ball behind his back. Now straightens up.

0: Here's the 0-1. Strike on the corner. It may have been a little off the plate.
1: Yeah, it was.
0: It was. Nothing the Mariners can do about it. In fact, it was Randy's at bat in the first inning. He used two challenges. He was wrong twice. The Mariners don't have any. Now Randy's in a tough spot. No balls, two strikes. Here's the offer from Cease. Swung on a miss. Climb the ladder, 98. Ninth strikeout for Cease. You're with us inside the Western Washington Toyota radio booth. Tying run at the plate in Dom Canzone. He could change this game with one swing.
1: And with the losing to two challenges early, that makes it even tougher against Cease. He can live a little bit outside, a little bit inside, and Mariners can't do anything about it if it's called a strike.
0: Here's the first pitch to Dom. He takes him off. It's a strike, the changeup. Cease, 9 punch-outs. He is second in baseball with 5 double-digit strikeout games. Mizorowski, number one, with 6. He's on the cusp of tying him right here. JP dancing at second. Here comes the 0-1. Swung on, fouled away. And Dom Canzone is in a spot where you don't want to be. No balls and two strikes. Two nothing Jays. JP at second base. Bottom of the sixth. 86 pitches for Cease. The 0-2. Swung on, tagged right field, but playable for Lucas. A couple steps in, he's there. He makes the catch, and the Mariners, nothing in the sixth. So we move along to the seventh inning. Mariners still down 2-0 to the Jays. And Mechanics Bank score on the NC Machinery Mariners Radio Network.
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1: That is crushed. It's going to go. How far? Goodbye, Randy Arozarena.
0: Catch all the Mariners action on Northwest Sports KPUG.
2: Well, it's a close one. 2-0 Mariners trailing the Blue Jays. We head to the seventh. New pitcher on for the M's. Jose Ferrer will take over. He'll face 9-1-2 in the order here. Luis Castillo was really good in this one for the Mariners. Just gave up a couple of runs. Mariners, though, have not been able to score against Cease. So Ferrer's first pitch to Jimenez, the lefty. That's outside for a ball. Our Working Hard Player of the Game brought to you by Timberland Pro and Whistle Workwear. 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That's in there. One ball, one strike. Castillo, 6 innings, 5 hits, 2 runs earned, 1 walk, 4 strikeouts. It's a good start. Ferrer's 1-1. Swung on, hit hard, a couple hops. JP gloves it. He's on the grass, flings it to first in plenty of time to get the out. One away. You're with us inside the Western Washington Toyota radio booth. Top of the seventh, 2-0 Jays. Top of the order. Here's Lucas. And they're going to let Lucas bat against the lefty Ferrer. Lucas has heavy splits. Here's the 0-1. That's up and in. He's batting 343 against righties with 4 home runs. He's batting 100 against lefties, no homers. He's 3-for-30 with no extra base hits against lefties. The 1-0, swung on, slashed foul. He's been leading off a little more often against righties lately. Springer has been their leadoff man, but it has been a struggle for Springer. He's on paternity leave, and it's not here currently in Seattle. Here's the 1-1. Up and in. Has to twist out of the way at 97. 2 balls and a strike. Looks like the Blue Jays dug out checking to see if that actually hit him or not. They say it did not.
3: I think if you're Luke, you would tell him.
2: Yeah, Lucas
3: did not. That would have
2: come from Luke's. Yeah. Lucas showed no sign of actually being hit.
3: Confused there.
2: Here comes the 2-1. It's a strike over the corner. 2 balls and 2 strikes.
3: At least be a bad actor or something, but yeah,
2: I think that was more.
3: That was hit.
2: I think that was more hope for the Blue Jays dugout as they're keeping Lucas in there for later, mostly. The 2-2. That's outside. Now it's a full count. The last thing Ferrer wants to do is walk Lucas with Vlad on deck. Here comes the 3-2. Strike three called. Right over the corner at 98. Ferrer punches the glove. That's a perfect pitch right on the corner. That brings up Vlad. Ferrer this year, a 2.5 ERA. This is game number 41.
3: Nice framing right there by Cal Raleigh to make sure that strike stayed a strike.
2: First pitch to Vlad. That's outside. Vlad, an RBI base hit in the third. He's 1-for-3. Drove in the second Blue Jays run. And a 2-run third inning, and that has stood. Thanks to Dylan Cease. Here's the pitch. That's inside. And there is nobody warming for the Blue Jays. So Cease will go back out there. His pitch count near 90. The 2-0. Below the knees. He's fallen way behind. 3 balls, no strikes on Guerrero. 5-time All-Star has won 2 Silver Sluggers. The pitch to him. That's in there. Vlad was starting to walk to first base. By in there, I mean well outside. That wasn't close. And Guerrero did not challenge. Blue Jays have their challenges. They have both of them. Mariners do not. The 3-1. This one is low, so he does take his walk eventually with 2 outs.

0: Here's Okamoto. He had a really nice June. Hit 290 in June. 7 home runs. 19 homers on the season. The pitch. Swung on. Hit well. Center field. Robles backing up. Plenty of space, though, in front of the track. Settles under it. Makes a one-hand catch. And Ferrer does the job. He keeps the Blue Jays off the board in the seventh. Now can the Mariners break through? Down 2-0. We head to the bottom of the seventh on the NC Machinery Mariners Radio Network.
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0: Cal Raleigh going to start things for the Mariners in the seventh. Mariners chasing two. Cease is still on. 2-0. Cease has been excellent. He's allowed just 3 hits. Here comes the pitch to Cal. Swung on a miss. He was going for it. The four seam at 96. We've seen it up to 98. He's at 88 pitches. Cease shakes his head side to side. Into the wind. The pitch. Inside. Cease's longest start of the season has been 7 innings. He's done that 3 times. Mariners trying to knock him out before he gets there. The 1-1. Down low. 2 balls and a strike. I haven't had a lot of traffic against Cease. Outside of the 3rd inning, had a couple hits and a walk, but no runs to show for it. Into the motion, the 2-1. Down low. Good take by Cal, who checked his swing. 3 balls and a strike. Cease over 90 pitches. No one throwing yet for the Blue Jays, but they're starting to stir in that pen. Mariners trying to get to that pen. Here's the 3-1. Swung on, fouled straight back. 98, that was right at the top rail. That's where he's made his living tonight against the Mariners. Cal trying to reach base and bring up Naylor as the tying run.
9: Mariners had a starting pitcher that was really good at living at the top rail of the strike zone. Hisashi Iwakuma was right there all night long, just above it.
0: Here comes the 3-2 to Cal. Swung on, broken bat, pop up, short left field. Jimenez is out. Benyango is in. He's going to call for it. He makes the catch in the triangle. And that's the first out of the seventh. They'll bring up Naylor. Now the Blue Jays do have the bullpen going. Give Spire throwing for the Mariners. The first pitch to Naylor, here it is.

0: He watches it high. Naylor wearing red batting gloves as he stands in. Jeff Hoffman getting loose, their former closer. Here's the 1-0. And it's a strike. 1-1. Cease at 95 pitches. He's been over 100 pitches 8 times this year. The 1-1 down low. In fact, no pitcher has thrown more pitches in baseball this season than Cease. His season high is 110. 2 balls and a strike. He lets out a deep breath into the wind. The 2-1. Swung on a missed. Good slider.
1: Not surprised with all the strikeouts and the walks. But he's still strong late in the ballgame.
0: Unfortunately, some of those for the Mariners, some of those 110 are in 5 innings. But he's trying to close out 7. The 2-2 to Naylor. Swung on, spoils a foul. Ooh, that was 98 right on the edge and just stayed alive. That's a nice piece of hitting. There is no question about the stuff from Cease. He is nasty. 2 balls, 2 strikes. 1 out. Mariners down 2. The pitch. Up and in. Naylor backs out of the way. 98. Full count. 3 balls, 2 strikes. This will be pitch number 100. Into the motion, the 3-2 to Naylor. Swung on, popped up. On the infield, Cease is over. Now called off Okamoto right there to make the catch on the infield grass. And there's 2 outs. Hey, on August 8th, the Mariners hosting one of the biggest events of the year. 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It's going to be a fantastic gathering of franchise greats as the top 50 Mariners players unveil an honor to T-Mobile Park. You can get your tickets at mariners.com/50. Luke Rayleigh stands in. Cease over 100 pitches now. Has not allowed a run on 3 hits. Into the motion, delivers. Swung on, fouled back. A changeup really took some off. No balls and a strike. Here's the 0-1. Swung on, a parachute, softly hit, third base side. Okamoto back on it, catches it over the shoulder, ranging out to short left field. And that's it for the Mariners in the 7th. Cease dominant tonight, 7 scoreless on just 3 hits. It's a standing ovation from the Blue Jay fans gathered here at T-Mobile Park. We go to the 8th, 2-0, Blue Jays the lead on the NC Machinery Mariners Radio Network.
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6: Well, we head to the top half of the eighth inning. The Blue Jays lead by a score of 2-0. That's our Mechanics Bank score, and the Mariners going to the bullpen to get right-hander Michael Rucker to work the eighth. Dalton Varsho to lead things off for the Jays, and he takes a pitch from Rucker outside for ball one. Varsho, Kirk, and Piñango for Toronto. Slim pickings for the Mariners tonight. Right now, no runs, only three base hits. The pitch swung on, popped high in the air and out of play in the third base side as the count evens on Varsho at one ball and one strike. Dylan Cease tonight, the story for the Blue Jays, seven outstanding innings. Did not give up a run. He scattered just three hits. Here's a swing and a chopper foul off to the right side of home plate. The count goes to a ball and two strikes. And Cease walked only one, and he struck out nine along the way in his seven innings of work. We're in the top of the eighth inning. Still time for the Mariners. Here's the pitch on the way to Varsho, and it's low and outside for ball two. Two balls and two strikes. So Rucker looking for a quick scoreless top of the eighth inning. Get the offense going in the bottom of the eighth. First meeting of the year with the Blue Jays. The stretch and the 2-2 swung on, fly ball straightaway center field. Robles drifting back. Victor is there, stops, turns, and he makes the catch. So one away for the Blue Jays here in the top half of the eighth. Let's pause for station identification time. 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
6: Here's catcher Alejandro Kirk, and he takes a pitch low and outside from Rucker for ball one. Took an outstanding play by Colt Emerson to retire Kirk and save a run, maybe two, in the top of the third inning. Kirk hit a shot up the middle. The next pitch to him is inside for ball two. Two balls and no strikes. Emerson diving on the other side of the bag, made a super stop, got up through low, and it was a great tumbling pick by Naylor at first base to get the out on Kirk. Here's the pitch on the way, and that misses for ball three. Three balls and no strikes. So it was a great play on both ends. If Colt doesn't make the play or Naylor, Blue Jays pick up another run. Here's the next offer, a strike, and the count is now 3-1. Rucker trying to get back into the count. Piñango is due up next. Nighttime starting to settle in. Fireworks after the game tonight. Here's the pitch on the way. Strike two called on Kirk. Count is now full of three balls and two strikes. Kirk missing time with a fractured thumb earlier this year, and both these teams have had more of their share of injuries than I think most teams have had this year, especially the Mariners.

Julio on the 7-day concussion IL. Here's the stretch by Rucker in the 3-2 pitch. Swung on, line drive right center field, but right there is Robles. And Victor with a little skip at the end of his run, like Julio does so often, makes the catch. And there's two outs for the Blue Jays here in the top half of the eighth. 2-0 Toronto. And by the way, this call to the bullpen brought to you by the Sunset Auto Family in Sumner and Auburn. You just get more in Sunset, and people do like that. Glad you could join us for all the play-by-play tonight on a beautiful Friday night here in Seattle. Pitch on the way to Pinyango, and he takes low, ball one. Yohendrick Pinyango, 0-for-3, has fanned twice, and he's flied out to Raley in right field.

0: Nyong'o, he got time from the home plate umpire, Paul Clemens. So the count is still 1-2 on Pinyong'o as Ruckert fired to the plate. But the Blue Jays were born back in 1977 on a chilly April in Toronto. It snowed that night. Here's the pitch on the way, and it's low and inside. Ball two, two balls and two strikes in the first game in the history of the Blue Jays at Old Exhibition Stadium on the fairgrounds. It was a snowstorm as they played the Chicago White Sox. Our good buddy Ken Brett started that game for the White Sox. Mariners started in the Kingdom against the California Angels. Here's the pitch, and it's low and outside for ball three. Full count, three balls and two strikes. Frank Tanana started that game for the Angels. Shut out the Mariners in game one of the franchise history, and Nolan Ryan shut out the Mariners in game two. Here is the stretch, and the 3-2 pitch, swinging a foul off the netting behind home plate. Kind of still full on Pinyong'o. And three balls and two strikes. These two teams have had some pretty good battles down through the years, especially last October in the American League Championship Series. Ruckert looks in, delivers 3-2, swinging a drive, foul and out of play on the left field side, and the count is still full. Pinyong'o making Ruckert work here in the top half of the eighth. Pinyong'o starting the year at AAA Buffalo, where he hit .277, three home runs, 14 RBIs. Here's the stretch, and again the 3-2 pitch, swinging a shot foul on the first base side. So the long at bat continues. This is an 8-pitch at bat for Pinyong'o. And Ruckert gets a new baseball from home plate umpire Mr. Paul Clemens. Here we go, the look in by Ruckert. Two up and two down here in the top of the eighth inning. Now the stretch, and again the 3-2 to Pinyong'o swing, and that's fouled behind the plate right off the top of the netting. And it's now a 9-pitch at bat. Bottom of the order is really made Castillo work. And now Ruckert work here in the top half of the eighth inning. The stretch and the 3-2 again, swinging a foul at the plate. And it's a 10-pitch at bat. Last time up, Pinyong'o had an 8-pitch at bat before flying out to Luke Rayleigh in right field. 2-0 Blue Jays. Blue Jays with two runs on five hits. Mariners no runs, only three hits off of Dylan Cease. Man, was he tough tonight. The look in by Ruckert. And the 3-2 again, swinging a line drive into right field for a base hit on pitch number 11 of the at-bat. Pinyong'o wins that long battle in a rocket into right field. Two-hopper out to Rayleigh and right. So the Blue Jays have a runner on at first base with two down. And here is second baseman Ernie Clement. Clement is 0 for 3. Safe on a throwing error by Cole Young his last time up in the sixth. He's flied out to Robleson Center and grounded out to Naylor at first base. And now time is called. Catcher Cal Raleigh out to the mound to have a talk with Ruckert. Activity in the bullpen for the Blue Jays. And right now I can't see if anybody's warming up in the
1: Mariners. Yeah, I think it's going to be Jeff Hoffman. He looks ready to go. He's been up for a while. Looks like the eighth will be his. So the Mariners won't be easy. You have Hoffman, and then they'll hand it to Varland after that. So if they're going to come back, they'll have to earn it.
0: No doubt about it. So Hoffman will be doing next for the Blue Jays. In the meantime, Ruckert trying to get that final out here in the eighth. Here's Clement. He sprays the ball all over the place. Pinyong'o a lead at first, held on by Naylor. Now the stretch. And the pitch on the way to Clement. Check swing. A breaking ball is down and in. Did he go? He did not. He held up. Now the swing for ball one.
1: Blue Jays have put Miles Straw into pinch run at first base. Also a really good defender, so two-run read late. Yeah, he'll play defense in the outfield.
0: Next off on the way, check swing, ground ball up the middle, off to his left, Cole Emerson. He's got it near the bag to throw to first, and it's in time to get Clement. That's going to retire the side. Nice job by Michael Ruckert to get the final, or get three outs here in the top half of the eighth inning. No runs, one hit. And one man left.

0: out. We go to the bottom of the eighth. Our Mechanics Bank score. It's the Blue Jays 2 and the Mariners nothing.
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0: 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It's been that way since the top of the third. We've got a new pitcher for the Blue Jays. Veteran right-hander Jeff Hoffman will take over in relief. Cole Young to lead things off here in the bottom of the eighth inning. The pitch to him is a strike called 0-1. Starting pitcher Dylan Cease was outstanding tonight. He went seven innings, gave up three hits. No runs, one walk, and he struck out nine along the way. Seven scoreless for Cease. Here's the pitch. DeCole swinging a ground ball, two-hopper right to Clement, the second baseman. Sidearm toss to first in time to get Cole, and there's one away. 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One away, here's Victor Robles. Mariners with only three hits on the night. Pitch on the way to Victor. He's taking, and it's outside. Ball one from Hoffman. The numbers for Hoffman on the year, 5-5 record with a 4.5 ERA, 40 appearances. He was their closer early in the season, had five saves and eight opportunities. The pitch to Vic, swinging a pop-up out of play on the first base side, and the count is even on Robles. And one ball and one strike. Hoffman in 37 and two-thirds innings has given up 40 base hits, 23 runs, 19 earned, 14 walks, 60 strikeouts. League batting .267 against him. Victor trying to get something going. Here's the pitch. Check swing. Does he go? Yes, he does. Could not hold up on the slider. And the count is now 1-2. Vic trying to get aboard to get the tie and run up to home plate. 2-0 Blue Jays. Opening game of the three-game weekend series. Now the stretch and the 1-2 pitch to Vic. Low and outside for ball two. Two balls and two strikes. I'm sure that right arm is still a little bit sore in yesterday's game. He got whacked with a fastball off his right arm on a check swing and had to come out of the game after he replaced Julio, had to come out of the game hit by a throw in the back of the head. Here's the pitch. Check swing. Does he go? He does not. Ball three. Full count, three balls and two strikes. Julio running towards second was hit in the back of the helmet on a throw by the first baseman, Nolan Chanuel of the Angels, trying to get a force at second. So Julio's out for a week. Now the stretch by Hoffman. And the 3-2 on the way to Victor Robles. And it's going to be outside for ball four. The Mariners will get the tie and run up the home plate. Great at bat by Victor Robles. It was three huge walks that helped win the ball game last night against the Angels after a leadoff double by J.P.

Crawford Mariners won 1-0 last night against the Angels. And with the bases loaded, Cal Raleigh had a bases loaded walk for the only run of the game. Here's Colt Emerson. Tying run up there at home plate. Colt with a jolt right here can tie it up the stretch. And the pitch on the way to Colt. Swing and a miss. And the count is 0-1. Emerson has 7 home runs on the year. With the Mariners, he had 7. Down at AAA Tacoma, so 14 on the year for Colt. Drafted out of high school in June of 2023, just 3 years ago. Here's the set. And the 0-1 pitch on the way. Emerson takes a breaking ball low and inside for ball one. One ball and one strike. All of the media had a long conversation with Vice President of Amateur Scouting, Scott Hunter. He and his group have done an absolute amazing job stockpiling the Mariners organization. That is the lifeblood of any big league club, your scouting department, and what a job they've done. It's all on the field right now. Here's the pitch on the way, and it's outside for ball two, 2-1, and a whole bunch of talented players are on the way, and in particular, Kate Anderson down at AA Arkansas, a great pitcher who was a first-round pick last year out of LSU and also a high school kid. He's doing a great job down at Arkansas. Ryan Sloan and more talented players, position players, pitchers. Next offer, the Colts swing and a miss. And the count is even on Emerson at 2 balls and 2 strikes. I mean, just take a look at the success by the amateur scouting department. First round picks, Logan Gilbert, George Kirby, Emerson Hancock. Fourth round, Bryce Miller. Sixth round, Brian Wu in 2021. Here's the set. And the 2-2 to Colt, swinging a foul, got a piece of Kirk, the catcher. And the count is still even at 2 balls and 2 strikes. First round, Cole Young in 2022. First round, Colt Emerson in 2023. And there's a ton of players on the way. The Mariners farm system is still one of the best in all of baseball, with so many young players hitting off that top 100 prospect, because now they're in the big leagues with the Mariners. The 2-2 pitch. Check swing, it's up high for ball three. Full count, 3 balls and 2 strikes on Emerson. One on and one away, 2-0 Blue Jays. Mariners looking for a big comeback win. Emerson settles in, hopping from the stretch. Robles a lead at first base. Now the stretch and the 3-2 pitch, swing and a miss at a splitter for strike three. And the Mariners have 2 down here in the bottom of the 8th inning. Hoffman with a nasty, nasty splitter. This thing just dives down and away off the barrel of the bat of Colt Emerson. Well, here's J.P. Crawford, who doubled the other way right over the bag at third down the left field line his last time up in the 6th inning. Let's see if he can get to a mistake from Hoffman. The stretch, and the right-hander delivers low and inside in the dirt as Kirk knocks it down, and J.P. has to negotiate around Kirk trying to get the ball out in front of the plate for ball one. JP has walked, doubled, and struck out. Close at third base, Okamoto. Robles on at first, now with 2 outs. Now the look in by Hoffman. Here we go, the stretch, and the 1-0 pitch is on the way to Crawford. Swing and a foul back. And man, he took a nice rip at a fastball. And the count is even on JP. And 1 ball and 1 strike. So exciting to see the men's USA soccer team here at the ballpark prior to the ball game. Everybody, the entire team went out there along with their coach, Mauricio Pochettino. Throughout the first pitch, the stretch, and the 1-1 on the way. Check swing. Does he go? He does. Yes. The appeal down to the third base ump by Ramon De Jesus. So the count is 1-2 on Crawford. Mauricio Pochettino threw a perfect strike to Dan Wilson to start things off tonight. Good luck to the men's USA soccer team Monday night. They take on Belgium right across the way. The stretch, and the next offer on the way. Swing and a foul back by Crawford. And the count is still 1 ball and 2 strikes. And that men's USA soccer team has really lit a fire underneath all the fans here in the Pacific Northwest. Not just the soccer fans. Good luck to Team USA. Here we go. Robles again a lead.
over at first base. Now the stretch, the 1-2 to JP, and that's high and outside, ball.

0: 2-2, two balls and two strikes. If JP can reach, tying runs would be aboard for Randy Rosarena. Well, it took a while, but the Mariners finally get Dylan Cease out of the game. He went 7 scoreless, struck out 9 along the way, throwing over 90 pitches. Hopping from the belt, and the right-hander's 2-2 to Crawford, swinging a ground ball, foul. Bounced up to first base side, and the count is still even at 2 balls and 2 strikes.
1: Varland is warming right now.
0: Let's see if John Schneider would bring him in a little bit on the early side.
1: He has thrown multiples many times this year.
0: And he throws bullets. The look in by Hoffman, and again the 2-2 on the way to JP. It's low for ball three. Full count, 3 balls, 2 strikes. Another great at bat right here by Crawford, and now with 2 outs, Robles can take off over at first base. And if Crawford can find a gap, the Mariners can get on the board right now, 2-0 Blue Jays. Robles, a good lead at first base, a walking lead. He's going to take off. There he goes, 3-2 to Crawford. Swing and a foul, out of play in the third base side. And the count is still 3-2. This is what J.P. Crawford does. He will make you work and work and work some more.
1: Varland has thrown multiple innings a dozen times this year.
0: Wow.
1: So if J.P. reached, they may go to him right now.
0: That's why he's getting loose. Varland down to the pen. For the Blue Jays, Robles again a huge lead at first base. Guerrero playing behind him. Here is the stretch, and again the 3-2 runner goes, swing and a miss for strike three. And that will retire the side. No runs, no hits, no errors. One man left on. We go to the top of the ninth inning. Our Mechanics Bank score, it is still the Blue Jays 2 and the...
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5: On the way to Keys, and it's a strike, 0-1. Keys started off the season down to the minor leagues, put up some big numbers, hit .284 with 21 home runs and 54 runs batted in. The pitch to him swung on, popped up behind home plate right in front of us, and out of play, and the count rushes to no balls and two strikes. Davila, no record, with a 2.63 ERA, makes his 14th appearance of the season. He has one save. Here's the pitch. Ball one, one ball and two strikes. 13 and two-thirds innings, giving up only 9 hits, 10 walks, and 9 strikeouts. He's batting just .191 against him. Now the stretch and the 1-2 on the way, and it's a little bit high. Nick wanted that pitch, didn't get it from the home plate umpire, Paul Clemens. Ball two. Two balls and two strikes. He's with two of the Blue Jays' 6 base hits. The stretch and the pitch. Swinging a ground ball foul inside the Mariners' first base dugout. Gotten is still leaving at 2-2. And his last time up, he flew out deep to right field. Luke Raley making the catch up against the wall. So Keys having a big night for the Blue Jays. The stretch and the 2-2. Swinging a foul off of Keys' leg. And the count is still even at 2 balls and 2 strikes. Well, the Mariners getting over 1.5 million fans with the attendance tonight. We got a packed house getting ready for the fireworks. It's over 1.5 million fans already coming out to T-Mobile Park this year. We can't thank you enough. We've got a lot of baseball left to go here in the second half of the season. Mariners averaging over 34,000 fans a game. Here's the stretch, and again the 2-2, and it's a little bit low. Ball three, full count. 3-2 on Keys. Jimenez due up next. Davila ready. And the 3-2 pitch swung on. Shot foul hits off the railing of the Mariners' first base dugout, scattering a few of the guys. Wow, that was close. A lot of the guys right at the top step of the dugout. Now the look in, and again the 3-2 on the way, and here she comes. Keys with a swing and a ground ball right to Naylor at first base. Underhand flip to Davila at the bag, and it's in time to get Keys for the out, and there's one away. Well, the Mariners are looking for a legendary moment of the game, and hopefully it's going to come in the bottom of the ninth inning. Legendary moment of the game is brought to you by Miller Lite. Legendary moments start with a light. When it's game time, it's Miller time. Speaking of Miller time, it was Miller time last night. Bryce Miller, 7 scoreless innings. He had 6 no-hit innings. Here's the pitch on the way to Jimenez. Swing and a miss, and the count is nothing and one. Bryce Miller outstanding last night. Gets the win. 1-0 victory. Started the day with a 1.97 ERA, and the ERA went down. Here's the pitch. Misses for ball one on Jimenez. 1-1. Bryce with 7 scoreless last night now has an earned run average of 1.71. Here's the stretch. Davila fires away. Swing and a miss at a slider. And the count is 1-2 on Jimenez. No Bo Bichette let go. Cut loose by the Blue Jays. Now, as you know, a New York Met. Strange when the Mariners played the Mets to see Bichette in a Mets uniform and not a Blue Jays uniform.

0: Here's the next offer, and it's high and outside, ball two, two balls and two strikes, because you had Bichette and Vlad Jr. coming up together as kids through the Blue Jays organization. You thought that maybe they were able to keep both guys for even longer. The stretch and the 2-2 swung on, hard one hopper out to the second baseman. Young to his left gloves. It throws the first. Plenty of time to get Jimenez for the second out of the inning. And Cole Young has done everything right this year. He has played every game. He has played in all 89 games this season. And his defensive numbers are great. All you have to do is put eyes on him to see he's had a great year defensively. Here's Nathan Lukes. Time is called by Lukes, and now he steps back in the batter's box to face Davila. Nick Reddy. And the pitch to Lukes is low and inside for ball one. Like we said, we had a chance to visit with Scott Hunter, the vice president of amateur scouting for the Mariners, have done an amazing job filling up this organization with great talent. A lot of it is right here. The stretch to the 1-0. Swinging a ground ball right side. Young way to his left. Gloves it. Knocks it down. Shallow right. Recovers. The throw to first. In time to Naylor to get Lukes, and that's going to retire the side. Nice job by Nick Davila. One more time. We go to the bottom of the ninth inning. Mariners need 2 to tie, 3 to win after 8.5. Our Mechanics Bank score, it's the Blue Jays 2 and the Mariners nothing.
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0: Well, here we go to the bottom of the ninth inning. Our Mechanics Bank score. It's the Blue Jays 2, the Mariners nothing, and Toronto brings in their closer, Lewis Barlin. Barlin has been outstanding out of the bullpen. How about these numbers? 3-3 record with a 0.98 ERA in 41 appearances, 17 saves in 17 opportunities, 46 innings, 64 strikeouts. Randy Rosarena leading off the bottom of the ninth inning. Here's the pitch on the way. A fastball at 99 miles an hour is a strike. The count is nothing and one on Randy. Randy followed by Dom Canzone and Cal Raleigh, and hopefully a few more. Mariners need 2 to tie, 3 to win it. The windup by Barlin. Here's the pitch on the way. Swinging a one-hopper to first, and it gets off the glove of Guerrero. Picks it up right nearby. He goes to the bag for the out on Randy. What a play by Vlad Guerrero Jr. to take away an extra base hit from Randy Rosarena and turns it into the first out of the inning. Randy hit a hard one-hopper to the left of Vladimir Guerrero, diving to his left, hit off the heel of his glove, and the ball just stayed right near him off to his left. So one down, and that'll bring up Dom Canzone. Canzone can hit a fastball, no doubt about it. He's going to see one from Barlin. Dom looking for his first hit. The Mariners will only 3 hits tonight. Here's the windup and the pitch on the way to Canzone, and it's over for a strike. Fastball, nice and easy at 100 miles an hour. Cal.

0: up next. Opening game of the three-game series with the Blue Jays. Packed house. Fireworks after the game tonight. The lineup in the 0-1 pitch is low and inside for ball one. One ball and one strike. The story tonight for the Blue Jays was starter Dylan Cease. Seven scoreless innings, gave up only three hits, one walk, struck out nine through 102 pitches. Here's the windup and the 1-1 on the way. Swing and a miss by Canzone. And man, he was going for it. Trying to catch up to that 100 mile an hour fastball. And the count is now 1-2 on Dom. Man, if you can get the barrel out in front to a pitch like that, it would go a long, long way. Here's the look in the windup and the 1-2 on the way. And it's outside. For ball two, two balls and two strikes. Canzone back up there. Now the look in by Varland. The windup and the 2-2 pitch to Dom. Check swing. Does he go? He does not. The appeal down to the third base umpire, Ramon De Jesus. And Canzone was able to hold up on a knuckle curve. And the count is three balls and two strikes. Man, that is tough to do after you've seen two pitches at 100 miles an hour, and then they get the curveball. Here's the windup and the 3-2 pitch. Swung on, line drive into right field, falling fast. It's in there for a base hit. Lukes has to play it on a hop, the Blue Jays right fielder. And yes, the Mariners will get the tie and run up the home plate. Dom Canzone with a huge base hit. And we're going to have a pinch runner for Canzone over at first base. It's a breaking ball in the inside corner, and Dom lines it into right field. So now the Mariners have a runner on at first. With only one out, and here is Cal Raleigh. That's Weston Wilson over at first base. Well, here's Cal, no doubt about it. He can tie up this game with one swing of the bat. Looking for his first base hit of the night. Eight home runs on the year for Cal. Man, the club really missed him for over a month with the strained oblique. Pitch on the way to Cal. Swing and a miss. As Varland knows that Cal's looking for a fastball, starts him off with a knuckle curve. And the count is nothing and one. One on and one away. The look in by Varland, and now the right-hander's 0-1 pitch to Cal, and it's low and outside for ball one. One ball and one strike. So you got Wilson on at first base. Pinch running for Canzone. Cal back up there. Batting from the left side. Varland ready. The stretch. And the 1-1 on the way to Cal. Strike on the inside corner at 100. But there's no...
1: That was low.
0: Looking at it. Yeah, because the Mariners are out of challenges. On two tries by Randy Arozarena back in the first inning. That was a ball.
1: Cal knew it too, having a conversation with the home plate umpire. Just nothing the Mariners can do about it right now.
0: No. Lost their two challenges very, very early. 1-2 the count on Cal. The stretch and the pitch. Swing and a miss and a fastball for strike three. Two outs for the Mariners here in the bottom of the ninth inning. And that'll leave it up to Josh Naylor trying to keep the Mariners' hopes alive. That fastball was up top, up and away. Tough pitch to reach. So here's Naylor trying to get on board any way he can, or he can tie up the game, no doubt about it, with his pop. Josh with eight home runs on the year, but he got to get the barrel to it. Here's the pitch on the way, and it's down low with a sinker for ball one. Mariners are down to their final out. One on, two outs, bottom of the ninth inning. Blue Jays two runs, six hits. Mariners no runs on four. Wilson a lead at first base. The stretch of the 1-0 pitch is down low for ball two. Two balls and no strikes. Mariner fans trying to outloud the Blue Jay fans here at T-Mobile Park. Large contingent of Blue Jay fans coming from north of the border down south. Wilson again, a lead at first base. The stretch and the 2-0 pitch to Naylor. Swing and a miss. He tried to hold up on the knuckle curve. And the count is now 2-1. It was the combination of the fastball changeup for Dylan Cease. And now with Varland, you got the fastball and the knuckle curve.

0: Here's the set. And the 2-1 pitch, swinging a ground ball up the middle. Right there is Jimenez. He's got it. Goes to the bag at second for the force on Wilson, and the ball game is over. The Blue Jays blank the Mariners tonight. A final score of 2-0. Toronto takes the opening game of this three-game series. Dylan Cease, the star of this one for the Blue Jays. He went 7 scoreless innings, gave up only 3 hits, walked only 1, struck out 9, in throwing 102 pitches. Luis Castillo will get the loss, but a quality start for Luis. He went 6 innings, gave up just 2 runs, 1 walk, and he struck out 4. The Mariners, no runs tonight, only 4 base hits. And the final score, once again, the Blue Jays 2, and the Mariners nothing. We'll be back with the totals and more.
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1: Well, the Mariners fall 2-0 to the Blue Jays in Game 1 of the series. Roundtable, Gary Hill, Rick Briz, Aaron Goldsmith. And the Mariners faced the very best that the Blue Jays have to offer in terms of stuff. Dylan Cease, Hoffman, and then Louis Varland after that. And that stuff was too much for the Mariners tonight. There's not much they could do at all.
2: He announced his presence right away by striking out the side in the bottom of the first inning. You had that fastball, great fastball, and the changeup. Working from Dylan Cease, when you're looking for the fastball, all of a sudden here's the off-speed pitch. You can't sit on the changeup. You gotta, you know, wait on that fastball. But Mariners just couldn't get anything off of Cease. Only three hits in seven scoreless innings. And then you got the guys coming in, Hoffman and Varland, who also have that fastball off-speed pitch. For Varland, it's the fastball and the curveball, and just outstanding pitching tonight. And I'll tell you what, Luis Castillo did a heck of a job tonight. Six quality innings, gave up only a couple of runs, but tough to win when you get only four base hits, Aaron.
3: Yes, this was a very stuffy game for the Blue Jays tonight. I mean, it's funny how Cease kind of settled into his velocity eventually. But, man, once he started getting that fastball from 97 to 98 with the other offerings, I mean, it just seemed like there was nothing over the plate from Cease tonight. The only way you beat him, realistically, is you draw a couple of walks and somebody hits one of the gap or over the fence.
1: Yeah, or you just up the pitch count and he's done at him. Five.
3: Yes.
1: That even if he strikes out 10, you're like, now he's out of the game.
3: Yeah. The perfect plan is that you get him somewhere out in between the fifth and the sixth inning.
1: Yes.
3: And you have your starter keep it close, which Castillo did.
1: Which Castillo did. He did his part.
3: And then you try to get to the more junior varsity relievers in their bullpen. And that's...
1: Because this was what happened tonight was worst case scenario, Cease going seven.
3: Yeah.
1: Because then they just handed it off to their two guys. And then that was it.
2: And that's what Texas did in the start against Cease. Yeah. You know, he went 4 2/3 innings. Yeah, 10 strikeouts.
1: Yeah, 10 punchouts, but a lot of pitches to get there.
2: And the four walks. Yeah. Mariners had only the one walk, and they just couldn't put anything together.
3: All you need to know about what this series, and I would imagine every series from now until the trade deadline, means for the Blue Jays, is that when Hoffman was pitching in the eighth inning, some really good at-bats, by the way, both Colt and J.P., what did John Schneider have warming up in his bullpen? He had his closer. I think there was a chance.
1: He was coming in.
3: Yes, I think if JP reaches.
1: Yeah, I think he was in the game.
3: I think Varland comes in for a four-out save, which tells you all you need to know about what these games mean to the Blue Jays.
1: Yeah, he has been he's going to be an all-star for sure. He's had multi-inning outings 12 times this year. He's a machine.
3: That's crazy.
1: Yeah, it really
3: There's
1: is.
3: There's a tax to pay for that. It might not come this year.
1: Yeah, hopefully the Mariners will not see him again in this series. We'll see what happens tomorrow. Mariners lose 2-0 to the Blue Jays. We'll come back with more. We'll take a look at the box score right after this.
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1: 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Not much offensively for the Mariners. Just four hits. Dylan Cease was wonderful. Seven innings of three-hit ball. No runs. One walk. Nine punch-outs. Luis Castillo was good as well. He did his part. Six innings of two-run ball. He kept it close, but the Mariners, they face Hoffman. They face Varland, and that was it. Four hits, no runs, 2-0 win for the Blue Jays. We'll come back with more. We'll continue with more right after this.
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1: 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So the Mariners will try and return the favor tomorrow. It's a quick turnaround. It's a 1:10 first pitch on the 4th of July. Logan Gilbert, Emerson Hancock, Shane Bieber on the other side. Just a handful of appearances for Bieber, so hard to know exactly what to expect. And then on Sunday, keep in mind a special 2 p.m. start time. George Kirby will take the ball. Trey Savage on the other side. So Mariners, you know, a tough spot where they face Cease in Game 1 and then Savage in Game 3. But Mariners still a chance to get the series. They have to win the next two, though, to do that. They lose tonight 2-0 to Toronto. We'll come back. We have the highlights coming your way. Also, the postgame show with Shannon. We'll start that when we return right after this.
9: Swing and a miss, strike three. The Mariners will play in October.
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8: Welcome to the Mariners postgame show. The fireworks going off here at T-Mobile Park. Mariners fall 2-0 to the Blue Jays in game one of this series. We'll go through the highlights here in a moment, then hand things off to Shannon Dreher for the rest of the postgame show. Blue Jays got things rolling in the third inning. Bottom of the order doing the damage. Ninth hitter Jimenez driving in the first run of the ballgame for Toronto. JP playing in on the grass at third. The pitch. Swung on line, drive left field into the gap. That's a hit. It's rolling all the way to the wall. Here comes Keys to third base, picked up by Victor. He's being waved. The throw is cut off. He scores. Jimenez into second, and the Blue Jays on the board. It's 1-0 in the third. So 1-0 at that point, and they were done. Vladimir Guerrero Jr. striking for the second run. Here's the 1-1. Swung on, roped into right field. It's a hit. Jimenez scores from third base, and the Blue Jays, a 2-0 lead. It could have been worse, though. Colt Emerson, a tremendous diving play to end the inning, and that saved the day. Blue Jays would have had another run for sure. Castillo from the stretch, delivers. Swung on, ground ball, hopping up the middle. Diving stop, Colt Emerson scrambles to his feet, fires to first. It's dug out by Naylor. A beautiful play. Paint that one gold. Colt Emerson saves a run with a dynamite play, and the Mariners are out of the inning. Unbelievable. That was a great play by Colt Emerson, saving another run, but two on the board for the Blue Jays. As it turned out, that would stand, although Luis Castillo was really good. Six strong tonight for Castillo. The 2-1. Swung on, crushed right field. Back Rayleigh, he's at the wall, reaches up, makes the catch on a back pedal. And that's it for the Blue Jays in the sixth. Luis Castillo, six strong innings, just two runs allowed. Yeah, that was a good night for Castillo. Six innings of two runs, but the Mariners just couldn't get enough going. Varland to close things out. He's been one of the best relievers in the game this year.
2: Here's the set. And the 2-1 pitch, swinging a ground ball up the middle. Right there is Jimenez. He's got it. Goes to the bag at second for the force on Wilson, and the ball game is over. The Blue Jays blank the Mariners tonight. A final score of 2-0. Toronto takes the opening game of this three-game series.
8: That's it. Mariners lose 2-0. Game one of the series. They'll try and get even coming back tomorrow. Day baseball, 1:10 first pitch. And then game three on Sunday at 2 o'clock first pitch. Mariners still a chance to get the series, but they have to win the next couple. We'll come back.

0: Back. We have more postgame show coming your way right after this.
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0: Castillo from the stretch delivers. Swung on, ground ball, hopping up the middle. Diving stop, Cole Emerson scrambles to his feet, fires to first. It's dug out by Naylor. A beautiful play. Paint that one gold. Colt Emerson saves a run with a dynamite play, and the Mariners are out of the inning. Unbelievable.
13: Absolutely fantastic play from Colt Emerson there. You're going to hear from Luis Castillo on that play in just a little bit. But, man, that play was needed. I didn't think there was any way that maybe he could stop it. Maybe he could deflect it. I don't think there was any way that play got made, and it indeed did get made. It was one of the highlights, one of the few Mariners highlights in this game. Shannon Dreher coming to you from the Western Washington Toyota broadcast booth at

0: Yes, there are fireworks tonight. I do believe we are in the finale portion of it right now. Just had a little Ray Charles, America the Beautiful. Yes, patriotic fireworks on July 3rd. That is the theme tonight. Sounded like a little Lenny Kravitz, too, so maybe we're not quite to the finale as of yet. Ryan Roland-Smith is going to join us as well as the Mariners drop the game 2-0 to the Toronto Blue Jays here tonight at T-Mobile Park. A lot of excitement early in this one as the U.S. men's soccer team, the national team, was here earlier. They all were introduced on the field. They spent some time in the clubhouse with some of the players before the game. Really a neat, neat moment as they're preparing for what comes up on Monday. I don't believe they took the Trident with them. I don't think we can use that as an excuse for no runs tonight, but they did actually hoist the Trident, which was so fun to see. Just great things going on around the World Cup soccer in Seattle right now. But, you know, Mariners unfortunately see the winning streak end at 3 games. They swept the Angels. It's really curious to see what was going to happen with the Blue Jays, as they've been a team in turmoil of sorts, not because of any drama or anything like that, but they've been so far removed from what they were last year. So many injuries, so many challenges. Vladimir Guerrero Jr., the power, just absolute power down that he has had. It's, kind of wanted to see them in front of us. And unfortunately, all it would have taken was 3 runs to beat them, and that didn't happen. Dylan Cease, yep, he was pretty good out there tonight, but the Mariners probably left some opportunities, probably struck out a couple few too many times. Luis Castillo, 6 innings, just 2 runs, 1 walk, 4 strikeouts, 101 pitches, 72 strikes, and that, interestingly enough, Dylan Cease threw 102 pitches with 70 strikes. Castillo actually threw more strikes than Cease did and only came up with the 4 strikeouts, where Cease came up with the 9 strikeouts. Now, the different quality strikes, there's different swing and miss in there, and the damage in this one was done in just a couple of early swings in the bat in the third inning, with the Blue Jays coming out really aggressive in that third inning. It was the bottom that did the major damage. Sean Keyes, the single to center. Then you had the Andrés Giménez, the double, and that was on the first pitch, sacrificed bunt. He was bunting right away. Nathan Lucas, and then Vladimir Guerrero Jr. able to drive in a run, not by the home run, but hey, the run counts on a single for him as well, followed by the Okamoto single, and that's all she wrote for the Blue Jays offense. So there was opportunity there with Cease, who again is a good pitcher, is coming off a game where he struck out 10 in his last outing but walked 5, and then I kind of wonder if the Mariners left some opportunities out there in that regard. We're going to get to that. We're going to hear from Dan. We're going to hear from Ryan Roland-Smith. We will hear from Luis Castillo as well. All that coming up as we continue right here on the NC Machinery.
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2: There's a lot of different things that the NFL is trying to do. Games, you know, every day of the week. Now we're going to Australia. We're going to the four corners. Is it the four corners of the earth?
3: Checking.
2: Just want to make
3: sure. I believe that's the saying.
2: Okay, yeah. Didn't know how many quarters there are.
3: And I checked.
2: Corners.
4: There are no corners.
2: There are no corners.
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2: 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Unless you're a flat earther.
3: Unless you're a globist, then there's no corners, but.
2: Didn't one of the astronauts send a picture just to say if you're a flat earther, this should change all of that? I never understood that with flat earthers. Like, what happens when you get to the end of the earth?
4: Remember we had this discussion. What is the town that's on the edge?
2: Yeah.
3: We are about to get just
2: a
3: deluge of stay in your lane content right now.
2: I know. I stay in my lane when I go around the globe.
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5: Here's the windup and the 2-2. Swing and a miss. Marshall went fishing for it. Strike three, and that's going to retire the side. Strikeout number four for Luis Castillo.
6: Luis Castillo, really not a bad start at all. I'd say a pretty darn good start for Luis Castillo with six innings of two-run ball tonight. Unfortunately, the Mariners not able to get anything offensively going. We're going to hear from Luis Castillo in just 1 minute, but before we do that, let's go ahead and pause for station identification. 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
6: Luis Castillo with the quality start tonight as the Mariners open their three-game series against the Toronto Blue Jays. Here he is with the media not too long after.
7: Luis, the one inning where they were able to get a few hits, was it mislocations or what did you see in that inning?
8: Luis, esa entrada donde habían un poco de golpes, ¿no? ¿Qué fue? ¿A lo mejor el pichón te quedó en la zona o qué buscaste?
9: Bueno, para mí los pichos fueron bastante buenos. 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
8: Yeah, you know, I think for me personally, I think they were good pitches. I mean, I give them all merit to them because they were able to connect with them. But you know, I'm glad and hopefully, you know, it was just the one inning, and after that, you know, we were able to do our job.
7: Did he do anything different, or just, you know, some bad luck in those, or what, did he do anything different?
8: ¿Hiciste algo diferente o crees que nomás fue un poco de mala suerte en esa entrada?
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8: Yeah, I think for me it was probably just bad luck in that one inning. I mean, the catcher and I spoke, you know, those meetings we have before the game and had a plan and we stuck to it, and you know, that's what we went throughout the whole game.
10: Luis, we've seen you throughout the year kind of get into some trouble with some longer at-bats, had that issue in the fourth, had that 28-pitch inning, but no damage to show for it. Just what's been kind of the key for you to come out on the winning side of those longer at-bats these past few weeks?
8: Pues hemos caído en el pasado, hay una entrada donde a lo mejor te larga un poco, y lo vimos en la cuenta donde lanzaste 28 picheos, pero no hubo nada de daño, a como va largando, cómo tú te llegas a salir, ¿no?, de cuando estás así batallando en una entrada tan larga.
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1: Yeah, I think for me is when you get some of those innings, it's trying not to lose focus. Try to continue out battling, be on the same page as your catcher, and just go out there and battle. For me, it doesn't matter how many pitches I'm gonna throw, as long as I'm going out there competing and battling with these guys and just trying to get out and do my job.
2: Luis, what did you see on that play from Colt Emerson that ended the third inning? And what does that do for you, that kind of play?
1: Luis, ¿qué viste esa jugada, no, de Cole Emerson en la tercera entrada que te sacó, no, de esa entrada? ¿Y qué hace para ti, anímicamente, una jugada así detrás de ti?
0: 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Tremendo talento y que Dios lo siga bendiciendo para que siga hacia adelante.
1: I mean, it was a big play. I mean, a huge play. I mean, you can put it up there with, let's say top 10 plays of the year. But in those situations, I mean, he was able to make a huge play, get me out of that and that little trouble. But he's a tremendous talent. He's a tremendous talent, and all I can ask is, he continue to be healthy, and God give him a long career.
3: Luis, do you know what your next start is going to be, or when are you scheduled? I mean, I know they're could be doing another piggyback with other guys. Have you heard when your next start will be?
1: ¿Sabes tú cuándo vas a abrir otra vez? Sabemos que a lo mejor hay un piggyback con los demás abridores, pero no te han dicho a ti cuándo vas a lanzar otra vez.
0: Bueno, si la rotación está como ahora, creo que me va a tocar el tercer juego en Miami, segundo o tercer juego en Miami. Ese es el plan que tenemos ahora.
1: Yeah, if the rotation stays the way it is, I think I'm scheduled to go second or third game in Miami. I think that's kind of what the plan is right now.
2: And that was Luis Castillo right there. And just remember, he said top 10 play from Colt Emerson there on that play to end the third inning. Good stuff there. Luis again leaned on the slider today, and that seemed to work very well for him. Didn't quite throw as many changeups as he did the last time. Saw a 98-mile-an-hour sinker to Vlad Guerrero for a strikeout. So some fun stuff from Luis Castillo as we bring in Ryan Rowland-Smith. But Ryan, the challenge in this game was a guy on the other side, and the Mariners just not able to get anything going against him, and quite a few strikeouts as well.
4: Yeah, I had that feeling too, where the game kind of felt like, I mean, easy to say now, but just out of reach because of what Dylan Cease looked like. And I think too, we'll talk about this on the TV side. The first couple of innings, and especially coming off the last couple of outings he's had, especially last time against the Texas Rangers, if he gets to that place where he's just trying to just seek out chase, chase, chase, and you can get him deep in those counts, he can work up that pitch count, not to mention the fact he does have a little bit of that where he tries to overthrow. There was none of that tonight. He had that swing and miss, and he had that unpredictability too, where it was changeup, curveball, slider, and elevated heater to every lefty. There was a sequence where Cole Young got frozen on a fastball inside. You had a changeup away. You also had the back foot slider. And so you got three options you got to protect against, and he's throwing upper 90s. It was ridiculous. This was the best Dylan Cease version we've seen, especially the last couple of months.
2: And of course, he's a late addition to the Blue Jays as he has spent the majority of the season on the IL. What could he give them? I mean, they're obviously going through their struggles right now, but what could he mean to them in the second half?
4: Well, I think the pitching too in the month of June, you look across the board and you think to yourself, well, they had all these pitching options coming out of spring training, and then that got dwindled down. And a big reason why, and we talked about this a lot, I'm sure you guys did too, the fact that you're coming off a situation where, as a team, as a group, you're playing deep into the postseason, into the World Series. You have a shorter offseason. You have some arms that are vulnerable in regards to the injuries. And then all of a sudden you get to this point, and now in the month of June, Kevin Gausman's been struggling in the month of June. So has Trey Savage. I think he's pitching tomorrow, right? Trey
2: Yes.
4: Savage. And then you also have, Patrick Corbin, a guy who you brought in thinking, man, we might be able to salvage something here. And they've all struggled. So getting Dylan Cease to that level, and especially too, if you can get him where it's 6 innings, 6 1/3 into the seventh, man, that's a huge lift for him.
2: And you look at them, and with all of the struggles

0: that they had, and they are now 42-46, so they're still just fighting to get back to 500. 11 and a half games out of the East, but only 2.5 games out of a wild card spot.
1: Yeah.
0: Lots of room to go.
2: It looks way different in that AL East, that is for sure, compared to what we're looking at the American League West. But that's just it. It's I think for them, if you weren't coming off the World Series run that they had last year and all the expectations and the fact that you did pay Dylan Cease for a 7-year deal for $210 million, and you know, Okamoto was another piece, and they added a little bit. The expectations are through the roof. So it's what are they, 12 or 11 games back, something in the East?
0: Mm-hmm.
2: But you know that you're looking at, in front of you, you got the Astros, that you know about that starting pitching in front of you, you got the Twins in front of you on the wild card. Man, there is just so much vulnerability there for sure. So, yeah, it's one of these ones where I just watching the Blue Jays operate, man, they're going to be a factor for sure. And especially, look, I hate to say that the Mariners are looking at a wild card situation, but you look at some of these teams that have a Dylan Cease in that rotation, a Kevin Gausman as well. Man, it just makes it tough for American League across the board.
0: Absolutely. All right, I think I'm going to cut you loose here. We don't have much more to go. You had fireworks and you got your little...
2: Yeah.
0: You guys have anything to say over there? Got the mini Ryan Roland Smiths over there?
2: You got anything to say, guys? Yeah, happy 4th of July.
0: All right. Why don't you go enjoy the rest of the night with the
2: All
0: family?
2: Right.
0: Okay.
2: Sounds good.
0: Great to see them. That is Ryan Roland Smith. When we come back, we're going to hear from Dan Wilson on what he saw in this one, as well as check out everything that's been going on around the rest of the game. You're listening to us on the NC Machinery.
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2: Plus, am I reading that right? 45,391. No capacity. That would be a little tricky. That is still a sellout. Great crowd on hand as the Mariners kick off the 4th of July weekend. And, of course, they did so with fireworks after the game. And just about everybody stayed. In fact, this place is only just now cleared out. We have seen, well, there's still actually a lot of people walking around the concourse. Pretty wild to see at this time of night. Fans have been absolutely fantastic this year, and you're hoping that you see that offense kick in a little bit and get rewarded a little bit more on that end. Of course, they did receive the news today before the game. They will be without Julio Rodriguez for at least 7 days as he was put on the concussion list. We'll just have to see where that goes. He was doing somewhat better, but still a little foggy this morning, and that's why they put him on the concussion list, and he is not eligible to come off of that list until the 7 days have passed. So that's going to almost take you up to the All-Star break there. So he's going to have some downtime, and you just hope there are no residual effects to getting hit while he was on the base paths yesterday in the game against the Angels. So a tough, tough loss there. You were able to get Victor Robles back out on the field today. He got hit by a pitch yesterday and really has a sore arm, but was able to play out there. So just really, the injuries just have not stopped at all with this team, but they'll be the first one to say we're not going to use that as an excuse. Nobody's going to feel sorry for us. We're not going to feel sorry for ourselves either. And as you look around the game, just honestly, a lot of teams are dealing with the losses of different players. So we still have had no kind of long stretch of having the full team together. You've got a couple innings here and a couple innings there. That's about it. And you hope that when they get there, that is something that helps having the full group. Still waiting for Brendan Donovan. He was here before the game today as he continues with his running program. Matt Brash, we'll have to wait and see on that. That was really kind of estimating an August arrival with him, if all goes well, and that's a big if right there. So just really, really tough along those lines. But, you know, you still got to play the games, and they still are very much in this right now. And I think it's safe to say their baseball, their best baseball, should still be in front of them, hopefully not too in front of them. Before the game, we talked with Scott Hunter, who is the vice president of amateur scouting. The draft is coming up next week, which is hard to believe. We are already to that point of the All-Star break. We will have the draft, and the next thing you know, we're really going to be talking quite a bit about the trade deadline. Are there moves out there that will make an impact on this team? That will be a conversation down the road, but I think that their best avenue is always going to be what they have on this team. The talent on paper is still very much there. Just getting this team to hit together has been a job, to say the least, and we did not see it tonight against a pitcher who was very much on his game. So hopefully they are able to take care of what's been a struggling Trey Yosevich of late tomorrow. Maybe that will help. We will just have to wait and see. In the meantime, let's go ahead and hear from Dan Wilson on tonight's game.
3: Yeah, you know, tough one tonight. I thought Cease, you know, he really pitched well tonight against us. You know, I thought, you know, for a guy that, you know, sometimes struggles in the zone, I thought he got ahead of our guys pretty well tonight and made some good pitches when he had to and really just kept us off stride all night long, moving the ball in and out and doing what he does. You know, I thought The Rock threw the ball extremely well. Just that one inning there in the third where they were able to get a couple hits back to back. But, you know, I thought, again, he got in a couple times where, you know, he needed to make pitches. He did. And, you know, got us deep into that ball game, got us six innings, and just the two runs gave us a chance to win. You know, again, just offensively tonight, you know, just weren't able to get anything going and take advantage of any opportunity that we had, and we got to come back tomorrow and offensively, you know, get rolling and get consistent.
4: Dan, there were some times where you might have been able to squeeze out a walk, but you were out of challenges within the second batter. I mean, like,

0: what do you see? Have you talked to Randy? I mean, can that happen? I mean, that's a pretty tough spot to put your guy, the rest of your hitters in, with one, two batters in the game.
1: Yeah, I mean, I know that you know, the challenge thing is difficult, and you know, it's kind of really the first time that's happened. You know, obviously, you want to hold on to those as long as you can, and you know, especially when you know you're gonna have a guy like Cease. But you know, that wasn't the case tonight. You know, the ABS thing has been something that I thought we've handled pretty well, and you know, we'll continue to do that. But tonight, you know, we weren't able to have those, you know, later on into the ball game, and you know, that was kind of the first time that's happened to us.
0: I would assume it gives the pitcher a little bit of freedom, because he doesn't have to worry about that. So the edge pitches that he gives him, he doesn't have to worry about them being changed.
1: Yeah, I mean, you know, certainly, I thought he had everything going tonight, and you know, I thought he handled the corners pretty well. He handled up in the zone, and you know, we saw them challenge a couple times on a walk or here and there, and they were able to get it overturned. So, you know, he seemed to be dialed and was making his pitches on all the corners.
2: The conversations you do have about stuff like that, like, you want to trust your hitters, understand the strike zone, give them some autonomy, but like you just said, you know, that early in the game, kind of don't know what's going to happen the rest of it.
1: Yeah, I mean, I think, you know, we've talked about it, and we know that we want to use those in higher leverage situations and when we can, and you know, when you lose them early, you're not able to do that, and you know, that's what happened to us tonight.
2: With Luis, you mentioned that one, and he also had that 28-pitch board, but unlike some other starts we saw earlier this year, able to come on the winning end of those longer at-bats, just what have you kind of seen from them over the past three starts?
1: Yeah, you know, again, like we talked about, you know, he made pitches when he had to. He got, you know, outside of that inning, I thought, you know, he got it a couple situations, some good defense behind him, and able to get out of it, and you know, that's what you ask your guys to do. And that's what Rock has done all his whole career. You know, tonight he got us six strong innings, got us through there, and you know, gave us a chance to win. And that's what you ask your starter to do. The bullpen came in and you know, capped that off with, you know, three scoreless innings of their own. You know, it was a good night on the mound for us and gave us a chance to win.
0: Yeah, Luis got out of that inning. Cole made a ridiculous play. He's come close to making those plays. You know, he's been really solid on the team. But is that with time and experience and even positioning and understanding hitters, you think we're going to see more of those spectacular plays? Because he certainly has.
1: Yeah, I mean, you know, that is, these guys play hard, and what we've seen from Cole and Colt up the middle there has been impressive, and I thought, you know, the wherewithal to get up quickly and make a throw, you know, it just shows you his athleticism, what he can do on a baseball field, and you know, it was a great play. You know, I think the defense behind Luis tonight was solid. We made a couple tough throws, but outside of that, you know, making the plays you know, I thought, again, Luis, you know, he responded, he threw the ball well and gave us a chance to win.
0: Obviously not the offense you want to see over the last two games. The Angels game was a little different, guys all over the place. Cease was really good tonight. I mean, how much do you chalk up their pitching versus your approach and your hitting when you're in a stretch?
1: Yeah, I mean, tonight was, you know, was tough. He had good stuff, there's no question. You know, but you know, at the same time, you know, we're going to see good pitching all along, and we need to make our adjustments, which we will. You know, I think our guys, you know, sometimes you realize when a guy makes his pitches and he's kind of on the corners all night long, you know, that's a tough night, and you bounce back the next day and you're ready to go.
3: And that was Dan Wilson right there, and they will look to bounce back. And, of course, when the next two, you take another series, and that sets you up nicely for what could be a very tough road trip coming up. Miami and Tampa are two of the hottest teams in baseball right now. I wonder how often that you hit both of those teams at the same time on the roles that they are on. So these wins are very important right now. Could get even a little bit tougher on the road. We'll get to what comes up tomorrow in just a bit. But right now, let's go ahead and take a look at what is going on around the rest of baseball with the Chevy Equinox scoreboard. Bigger, bolder, and built for the Northwest, the all-wheel drive Equinox is where Northwest adventures begin. This is what we have got.

0: I think all games are final right now. The Cardinals just absolutely put the hurt on the Cubs today, beat them 17-1 at Wrigley, scored in every inning except for the first, eighth, and ninth inning. 17 runs on 17 hits. Nationals beat the Pirates 9-5 in D.C. Was the Yankees snapping their seven-game losing streak as they beat the Twins 5-2. Orioles blanked the Reds 3-0 in Cincinnati. Guardians took care of the White Sox 4-3. That was a final in 10 games. Khalil Watson walks it off in the extras there. I want to take a look really quick and see what has gone on there. Guardians are now a game up on the Chicago White Sox. They've been battling it out for the top spot in the Central, and that win put the Guardians up a game on the White Sox. It was the Braves over the Mets 5-3 in Atlanta. Rockies thumped the Giants 15-3 in Colorado, of course. Rays over the Astros 3-1, and that gives the Rays their ninth straight victory. Red Sox beat the Angels 5-2, and in that game there was some history as Aroldis Chapman set a new record for strikeouts for relievers. Marlins beat the Athletics 12-5 in Sacramento. It was the Brewers over the Diamondbacks 7-4, and the Dodgers beat the Padres 4-3. That is your scoreboard. When we come back, we're going to get you all ready for what comes up tomorrow. You are listening to us on the NC Machinery Mariners Radio Network.
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2: Back inside and now quiet T-Mobile Park. Grounds crew out on the field taking care of the mound and the area around home plate. Got two more games to play on this homestand before the Mariners hit the road and then take a little break, an all-star break. We will find out who the all-stars are, at least the voted-in all-stars, tomorrow. So look for that information in the early evening. I believe it'll be announced 4:30 our time. I think 7:30 Eastern, 4:30 the Arta. That sounds about right. So we should have some news on that front. And then the Mariners, of course, have got that road trip. They'll have Monday off. And then three in Miami and three in Tampa to finish up the first half. Coming up tomorrow, Mariners have an opportunity to even up the series. And we're going back to the piggyback tomorrow. A little bit of a different mix for that one. Logan Gilbert and Emerson Hancock will share the start. Not quite sure what the innings allotment will be, but Logan will get the start with Emerson, presumably coming out of the pen after that. And I would think that the plan would be to give the pen a full day of rest, as they were not able to do that the last time through the rotation because they stretched it out to six. So we'll see if they do that or if they don't do that. There was good work from the pen tonight as well. Jose Ferrer with a good inning of work. Also good work from Michael Rucker and, of course, Nick Davila, as we are learning it is pronounced, chipping in for scoreless innings from the pen as the Mariners fall 2-0 to the Toronto Blue Jays. They will be throwing the right-hander Shane Bieber at the Mariners, 0-0 with a 6.0 ERA. We're coming to the end of the night here, aren't we? He is only recently off the IL. He has been on the IL the majority of the season with elbow pain, has made two starts since returning and made those starts against the Texases. Against Houston, he went 3 2/3 innings, giving up 4 runs on 9 hits. And against the Rangers, 5 1/3 innings of 2-run ball with 4 walks in that one. So he's still getting into his season right now, can do some damage when he is rolling and when he is sound. So we will see where he is tomorrow. We're going to be looking at a 1:10 first pitch, and I'm sure we will see another huge crowd. The Toronto Blue Jays fans were here in force, as they always are. So I think a lot of fun was had with the fans between that and what they saw at the beginning of the game with the U.S. men's soccer team, national team, out on the field, throwing out the first pitch, taking a really cool picture with the Mariners, and actually spending time in the clubhouse with the Mariners before the game. It was fun to see. If you're on any of the socials and can pick up their websites or the Mariners' websites and socials, just really neat interactions of soccer players walking into an MLB clubhouse. Some of them were down in the cages and actually took some swings. Some of the swings didn't look too terrible, for that matter, from soccer players, which was pretty fun to see. But what a fun thing to do, and it was great to have them at the park today. We'll see if there are any surprises coming up tomorrow, as we are getting ever closer tomorrow. So I think we are going to call it a night. I want to thank Rick Riz and Gary Hill on the call. And we, of course, had Brady Robick back at the shop on Eastlake, keeping us on track, as you've been listening to the Alaska Airlines Mariners postgame show, brought to you by the official airline of your Seattle Mariners. Ryan Roland-Smith and family were with us as well. Even better, having the full group here. We will do baseball again. We are looking at a 1:10 first pitch, a noon pregame show,

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4: I'm going to make this a can't lose. And Nuno knows where I'm going with this. I'm going with Portugal on the money line against Croatia.
5: By the time I get out of here, get that nice workout in, get home and start watching all the pre-shows to the pre-shows, the nerves will increase. Canty, you're just a bad guy. Like, I needed him to do what he did yesterday where he rooted against England. England won. I needed that. I need you to be all in on Croatia today.
4: No. I'm all in on Portugal. I'm going to have me some Porto. I'm going all in, Nuno. When you see my face,
6: up against you, up against you. Happy Friday. Happy 4th of July weekend. It's Unsportsmanlike here on ESPN Radio, ESPN2, and ESPNU. Alongside our Super Bowl champion, Chris Canty, I am Michelle Smallman. Cece, good morning, and happy 4th of July weekend. I know you always love this weekend.
4: Yeah, it's 4th of July Eve. I've told you before, I think the 4th of July is a top 3 holiday on the American calendar. And I'm just happy today, Smalls, because our fearless leader, our producer Nuno, can actually enjoy his holiday weekend because Portugal didn't soil themselves yesterday against Croatia. Shout out to the officials, though, in VAR.
6: Oh, yeah.
4: It give it and it take it away. And essentially, it took away a win for Croatia. But I don't think Nuno minds, and I don't mind either, because they looked out when it comes to the best bet.
6: That's
4: so
6: right.
4: So all in all, it's a great weekend, a great day for our show.
6: That was a really good Canty can't lose bet yesterday. And lot of the times you do a Canty can't lose bet because it infuses drama and intrigue into our show and friends of the show who are wagering right along with you. But this game, and let's get into our World Cup update, which is brought to you by Gusto. 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This game, CC, might have been the game of the World Cup. It provided all of the drama, all of the intrigue, all of the controversy, the star power. We're talking about Portugal-Croatia, but let's back up and talk about the other games first, because while you were sleeping, Switzerland defeated Algeria 2-0. Earlier in the day, Spain cruised to a 3-0 win over Austria, but sandwiched in between, we had that Portugal-Croatia match. Portugal defeats Croatia, CC, 2-1, but it was an absolutely wild game. Croatia took a 1-0 lead in the 53rd minute. Portugal had a Cristiano Ronaldo goal overturned by VAR for offsides in the 61st minute. Portugal was then awarded a penalty in the 66th minute after VAR intervened, which Ronaldo scored, and then it was a back-and-forth affair from there. First half of this game, second half of this game, certainly a tale of two halves. So Ronaldo was substituted in the 81st minute. Then, Pat loves this, we got an arbitrary 10 minutes of added time. Gonçalo Ramos scored in the 94th minute. Portugal, CC, goes up 2-1, but that's when all hell broke loose. What you were talking about earlier, this is when all the drama and the chaos starts. In the 13th minute of added time, Croatia thought they had tied the game. They thought they had the equalizer to force extra time, but the goal was ruled off. It was disallowed because of a sensor in the ball that apparently detected that Igor Matatovic had gotten the faintest of touches to the ball, and they ruled it offsides. They disallow the goal, CC, and Portugal advances to the round of 16, 2-1. What did you think of VAR, and what did you think ultimately of the result?
4: Well, listen, Smalls, it feels in a lot of ways like these.

0: are calls within the margins, but listen, they have the technology to be able to monitor it and make the appropriate ruling. So they got the call right. It's hard to argue against it, but it's just a bad beat, a tough break for a Croatia team that played really, really hard in yesterday's game. And it feels like Portugal got a lot of the breaks in the match. And when you're trying to contend for a title, you need some luck. But it seems like all of the breaks in the match, aside from the Ronaldo goal that got disallowed because of the offsides, they all went Portugal's way. And so, yeah, it's interesting to watch it all play out. The extra time that was added was insane because it was clear that nobody wanted to give up the ghost in that match. But Portugal was able to outlast Croatia. That's probably the best way to characterize it. And for Cristiano Ronaldo specifically, you're talking about one of the most decorated players in the history of the sport doing something that he had never done before, which is score a knockout round goal. He's the oldest player to score a knockout round goal. So congratulations to him. And Portugal advances, and so they don't embarrass themselves by not going at least as far as the U.S. team has gone today. So congratulations to Portugal, and congratulations to Nuno.
1: Yes, congratulations to Nuno, but a lot of people are thinking those congratulations are under protest because they think Croatia got robbed. When you went back and watched the video, a lot of people did not think that Mladenovic had actually touched the ball before it reached Pasalic and that offsides position. People are saying that Portugal got a little bit of favoritism here because of Ronaldo, because of the star power of the squad. Nuno, what say you? Explain yourself, defend your team.
2: So I couldn't see the touch either, right? And I was actually watching it on the, I watch all these games on the Spanish broadcast, and they never brought this up. And I was texting with a couple people, including Dan Graziano, who'll join us later at 7:30. He's like, no, the ball has a chip in it. And they was able to tell, and they put the little EKG on the screen that shows that it was even the faintest of, you know, touches, like, but it's an, you know, it's a legitimate call. Now, Canty, you're talking about like the bigger breaks. And literally, there was four VAR interventions, right? It was the Ronaldo goal, it was the clear penalty against Croatia, and then the two offside goals that Croatia had scored. And they were, by letter of the law, the right ones. Now, you want to talk about, if you want to get into, okay, that's a bad call or whatever it is, like the mechanics of that, that's different. But based upon what it's set up for, it's the right call. And oh well,
3: it's the only time in history where Nuno has backed up the officials.
2: Oh no, that
3: ref, the only
1: that,
3: time.
1: Listen, that, oh
2: that,
1: well,
2: that ref wasn't great. That ref wasn't great. There's some questionable stuff going on with that ref. That, you know, I don't know if you guys know this, but I've always said that how they figure out at a time, just arbitrary making up time and how long we're gonna play. It's the most ridiculous thing in soccer. First of all, 10 minutes and then you're in the 13th minute. Like, this ref, from my point of view, and yes, I'm very biased, but this ref literally was like, "Now we're just gonna play until Croatia actually scores, like enforces extra time." Like, that was my viewpoint as I was, you know, beyond nervous and pacing back and forth, and thought I was gonna be sick and not show up today.
1: So, guys, it sounds like he knows that it was the wrong call.
4: That's what I heard.
0: That's what it feels like.
1: When you stick the landing with "oh well," that tells me that you know it was the wrong call and that Croatia was actually robbed.
2: Do we get back? Do we end up giving back wins? Like, no. Like, Canty,
0: no.
2: You're a professional. Like, you never give up, give back wins. You take them.
0: I'm not going to apologize to anybody for getting a break or getting a call in the game that leads to us winning. Not gonna do it.
3: Can I just say, this is exactly what I was talking about before, where they're using a sensor in the ball to detect the faintest possible touch, and then they're like, yeah, 13 minutes or whatever for extra time, whatever.
4: It is funny that the exact gripe that Pat had with soccer played out in a game where Nuno's team won, and now he's like, well,
3: whatever.
2: Here, Pat, but here's the great part. Soccer thankfully has a sensor in the ball that noticed they touch, whereas like in football, American football, we have a bunch of 60-year-old guys running out there to try to like measure, like we think the ball was here, like, you know, get it together, NFL.
3: I mean, they did change that. They have a whole new thing now.

0: Yeah, but again, we're watching it because we were all texting on the group chat and we saw the EKG sensor on the bottom of the screen, the graphic that they had.
1: Yeah.
0: But, and maybe that sensor is the best sensor in the history of sensors. But I watched that video back over and over and over again. And I did not think that, the ball touched the player.
1: Well, I mean, the sensor said that it did, though, Small, so can't argue against the technology.
2: Oh,
1: right?
2: Well.
0: Oh, well. I'm just saying the eye test and what the technology is saying are not in lockstep, which is why a lot of people are very upset with the call and the way that the game played
3: out. Let's be real. And this, okay, I'm going to get on my high horse. Most people are upset because they actually, that's the anti-Ronaldo part of it. They actually wanted to see Portugal lose. So like the fact that they're now, you know, another 3 days of this, you know, until they play Spain. And yes, they're huge underdogs against Spain, and if Portugal plays the way they did in that second half, they're going to get blown out. So I'm hoping that the manager Roberto Martinez actually figures this out, because he's been like, they won in spite of him yesterday. But like this is more of the anti-Portugal thing is the anti-Ronaldo thing. It's the clear and day of it.
1: So it's you against the world, Nuno. You and your team against the entire globe. Is that what you're saying?
3: It's always me versus everybody. Isn't that the thing? Isn't the thing to do, right? You know, me versus everybody. What is it? Detroit versus everybody.
1: And
3: then everyone, you know, stole it and became a thing. Like, yeah, so it's Portugal versus everyone.
0: Well, moving forward, Nuno, what do you think should happen with Ronaldo? You acknowledge that Spain is obviously a formidable opponent. There's a disparity there.
1: It's over.
0: It's a wrap for them?
1: Yeah. The World Cup experience for Portugal and the Portuguese fans, it's a wrap.
0: Hopefully you savored that win over Croatia.
3: Yeah, listen,
1: that was the highlight.
3: On Monday when I check in while I'm off, I expect you to, you know, on your best bet, you know, take Spain.
1: No.
3: You know, like...
0: U.S. No. also plays that team.
2: Well, yeah, he's taking the U.S.
0: Yeah.
1: Yes.
3: All right, well...
0: Big day for our show, by the way. Portugal versus Spain, 3 p.m. on Monday. United States versus Belgium, 8 p.m. Eastern Time. That's a big day for unsportsmanlike, as far as the World Cup is concerned.
3: Yeah. And I'll enjoy the at least up till the 3 o'clock. After that, who knows what's gonna happen? But, check the scoreboard, homie.
0: But what would you do?
1: We know what's gonna happen, Nuno. You know what's gonna happen. Go ahead and admit it. It's okay.
3: Why? Again, last time
1: y'all had a great run.
3: Again, Canty. Last time I seen these two teams, you know, step on the field together last year, Portugal beat them. I'm not predicting it. I'm just saying. The last time, that's what I've seen.
0: Throws his hands up. I'm not predicting anything.
1: Okay.
4: This is what he did with the Knicks, too. We'd be like, so are the Knicks going to win the series? He's like, I'm not saying they're going to do anything. Like, they just, do you think they're going to win or not, Nuno?
3: I would assume that Spain beats him. Is that good enough for you, Pat?
4: Barely.
0: Well, Portugal, Nuno squad, defeats Croatia 2-1, a controversial ending in the World Cup. What's been a very dramatic and entertaining World Cup. Speaking of drama, coming up next here on Unsportsmanlike, Jaylen Brown broke his silence about his trade to Philly. We'll let you hear what he had to say next on ESPN Radio.
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2: 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It's dire. 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
4: Can we see LeBron James in the city of brotherly love?
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6: 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He goes to the track. He goes to the wall. That's gonna go! A homer by Michael Harris. It's 2-0 Braves.
4: We continue to prepare you for USA against Belgium.
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6: 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That's hit deep. It might go, and it is a goner for Nathan Church. 3-0 Cardinals in the second inning.
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9: SportsCenter All Night, ESPN Radio and the ESPN app, SiriusXM Channel 80. I am Alex Del Barrio. We're down to the final 16 in the FIFA World Cup as the round of 32 came to an end on Friday. And as we get to our nation's 250th birthday, we will look ahead to the U.S. men's matchup against Belgium. That's coming up on Monday in the round of 16. But let's tell you how we got the final three teams into the octafinals of the FIFA World Cup. We'll start with Argentina versus Cape Verde. Lionel Messi and Argentina looking to reach the round of 16 for the sixth straight World Cup. Argentina won its three group stage matches for the fifth time in history, looking to win first four games at a World Cup for the fourth time ever. Messi going in with 19 career goals in the World Cup and is one in front of Kylian Mbappe for most all time, making his record 30th World Cup appearance on Friday. First ever meeting between the two sides. Cape Verde, the smallest nation by population to reach the knockout stage. Only 525,000 people in that nation. They get their debut appearance in their World Cup and get to the knockout stage. First team to do that since Chile back in 1998, and it was an absolute thriller of the game. Messi beginning with a goal in the 29th minute, a goal in eight straight appearances now, first player in the World Cup to do that. He also scored in five straight knockout stage matches. It was his 20th career World Cup goal and his seventh of this tournament, putting him on pace for the golden ball. Meanwhile, Cape Verde tied the match in the 59th, sending it to extra time. And then after Lisandro Martinez gave Argentina the lead, Sidney Lopez Cabral had the absolute beauty of a goal of a tournament to equalize in the 103rd. But just a few minutes later, Cape Verde with an own goal, put Argentina in front and push Messi and company through. Argentina moves on with a stunning 3-2 victory over Cape Verde in extra time. Craig Burley, ESPN soccer analyst from ESPN FC, said Cape Verde had the best performance in the tournament, and they did it in defeat.
10: In defeat, probably the best performance in the tournament by some stretch. Bearing in mind where they came from, first World Cup, how small a nation they are, how small a population they are, how up against the odds they were against multiple, the world champions, but multiple world champions with Messi. Mm-hmm.

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3: Guests, celebrities, family, crew members, and more. So Taylor Swift and Travis Kelce, they have finally tied the knot, and they did it in New York City. The FIFA World Cup is now officially on to the round of 16. The three final matches of the round of 32 were completed on Friday. Egypt got past Australia in penalty kicks. Argentina survived a scare over Cape Verde, as Lionel Messi picked up his 20th career World Cup goal, and it was Colombia knocking off Ghana 1-0, moving on to the round of 16. 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Well, we told you about Argentina surviving. It showed that Argentina may not be as formidable an opponent as they looked going into the 2026 FIFA World Cup. Craig Burley, ESPN soccer analyst of ESPN FC, said, "We saw Argentina perhaps show their age a bit."
4: But what would slightly concern me is I think aging Argentinian team is wrong, but it's a slightly older Argentinian team. And I think we saw glimpses of that as the game went on, as the second half went on, as the extra time went on. They looked tired.
5: Yeah.
4: And this is going to be a long old tournament and getting played in hot stadiums, particularly the ones that don't have roofs on them. And a lot of these games are going to go to extra time. And I think that may expose this slightly older Argentinian side, particularly one with Messi at 38, and he looked gassed at the end. Rodrigo De Paul, you know, not a few of these
5: Enzo
4: guys.
5: Enzo Fernandez got cramps.
4: Yeah, I mean, so if you said to me at the end of the game, who was the fitter of the two sides, it was Cape Verde. Yeah.
3: As for Egypt, they get past Australia in the penalty kicks. What did we learn from Egypt as they move forward to the next round of the knockout stage?
4: Nothing from the performance against Australia, who are extremely limited. Workmanlike, but limited. I mean, I can't tell you, their ceiling is very low. It's just a defensive, you know, defensive block, organised. Egypt have been unimpressive. Salah's been unimpressive, yeah. But that's a continuation of his season at Liverpool. I suppose now you could sort of paint it as Messi against Salah, but one of them's not really playing that well. And you'd have to think that Argentina, who almost had a bad night at the office tonight, they would have to have another really bad night, I think, to lose to Egypt.
3: That was Greg Burley, ESPN soccer analyst. Let's get to the U.S. men's national team now, as we find out that they're moving on to face Belgium. That will be on Monday from Seattle, but they will be without their top strikers. Fallarin Balogun will be out after picking up the red card in their loss to Bosnia and Herzegovina. Meanwhile, what will the Americans do? Well, first, let's talk to their midfielder, Tyler Adams. And he was asked how this particular version of the U.S. men's national team is different than the one 4 years ago.
6: Yeah, it's really different. I think that, again, I think it's a lot of experience. I think a lot of it has to do with experience and understanding what the circumstances are, how to manage those moments throughout the game, understanding that you don't need to win the game in the first minute or the 90th minute. There's a lot of moments in between that, and it's the details of the game. And I think you can just see a maturity of the team throughout these moments. You know, when you go up 1-0, when you go down 1-0, understanding how not to concede, how to score goals in the biggest moments, really putting those finishing details on a lot of things, I think you're seeing it start to come to life a little bit more.
3: More from Adams, as the U.S. men's national team has been mostly playing on the West Coast, and they've been using it as

0: game, 3-3. We go to the bottom of the ninth inning, and Cleveland at the dish on WTAM.
1: The set, the pitch, a swing and a bang, job up the middle, base hit, center field, Khalil Watson with his first Major League walk-off game winner. And for back-to-back nights, the Guardians have walked off the Chicago White Sox.
0: Khalil Watson with the walk-off hit to win it 4-3 for Cleveland. Guardians win their third in a row, their fifth three-game win streak this season for Watson. Again, you heard it there, his first career walk-off hit. Miguel Vargas hit his 20th home run in the loss for the White Sox. He's the third White Sox player to get to 20 home runs already this season. They've done it just before the All-Star break. SportsCenter All Night, ESPN Radio, and the ESPN app. One more for you is Tampa Bay, winners of 8 straight as they open a series in Houston against the Astros, but it was Yordan Alvarez showing off again with his big bat on KBME 790 AM.
1: 2-2. And that is hammered deep to right center field. And you can't kiss that one goodbye. Off the back wall of the Astros bullpen. Number 27 for Yordan. And we're tied at one.
0: Leads the American League with that 27th home run, tied for third most by an Astros player before the All-Star break. It's a 1-1 game in the top of the seventh inning, and then Junior Caminero comes up for Tampa Bay to untie it on 620 WDAE.
2: Now 1-1. It's a swing and a drive way up into the air to left. Will it clear the Crawford boxes? It goes to the back wall. A solo homer for Junior Caminero, and the Rays take a 2-1 lead.
0: Rays beat the Astros 3-1, their ninth straight win for Tampa. Caminero's homer gives him the second most by a Rays player before the All-Star break. It's the 47th loss this season for Houston, by the way. Most before the All-Star break since the 2014 season, which was their last losing season. SportsCenter All Night, ESPN Radio, and the ESPN app. Coming up, we take a look at play at Wimbledon on Friday. 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
12: Larry David is here fresh off of that Game 4 victory for the New York Knicks. 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
13: Yeah, you couldn't breathe. 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
12: That Ananobi tip was right in front of you.
13: That was right in front of me, yeah.
12: At any point in time, did you think of tripping Wemby? Putting your feet up. 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
12: 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You're right there. Your seats are right next to the Spurs bench.
13: 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You know the Spurs have an assistant coach. Mm-hmm. And he's also going back and forth. And, you know, I'm starting to yell at him. I'm going, hey, man, come on. 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

0: We looking at 2028, Seattle and Vegas still the leading candidates for expansion, and if so, Memphis or Minnesota going to the Eastern Conference?
1: So if we expand, at least we're thinking 28, 29 season. The only two cities at the moment we're looking at are Las Vegas and Seattle. We haven't had a vote on it. It's not a foregone conclusion, but we're in the process of talking to groups that are interested in getting an expansion team in those two cities. And then, yes, if we do add two teams, we'll want to likely even out the conferences, so there will be some movement then.
0: You're looking at two teams, not either Seattle or Vegas.
1: Yeah, we're currently looking at two teams, but what we've said is it's possible we won't expand at all, and we could expand to just one market.
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5: Normally this type of year, we're just speculating on what the Hard Knocks is going to be heading into the new season.
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5: 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Seattle Seahawks, the champs, are going to be on Hard Knocks this year.
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7: Can we see LeBron James in the city of brotherly love?
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9: 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He goes to the wall. That's going to go! A homer by Michael Harris. It's 2-0 Braves.
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11: 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I'm Alex Del Barrio. We're down to the final 16 in the FIFA World Cup as the round of 32 came to an end on Friday. And as we get to our nation's 250th birthday, we will look ahead to the U.S. men's matchup against Belgium. That's coming up on Monday in the round of 16. But let's tell you how we got the final three teams into the octafinals of the FIFA World Cup. We'll start with Argentina versus Cape Verde. Lionel Messi and Argentina looking to reach the round of 16 for the sixth straight World Cup. Argentina won its three group stage matches for the fifth time in history. Looking to win first four games at a World Cup for the fourth time ever. Messi going in with 19 career goals in the World Cup and is one in front of Kylian Mbappe for most all time, making his record 30th World Cup appearance on Friday. First ever meeting between the two sides. Cape Verde, the smallest nation by population to reach the knockout stage. Only 525,000 people in that nation. They get their debut appearance in their World Cup and get to the knockout stage. First team to do that since Chile back in 1998, and it was an absolute thriller of the game. Messi beginning with a goal in the 29th minute, a goal in eight straight appearances now. First player in the World Cup to do that. He also scored in five straight knockout stage matches. It was his 20th career World Cup goal and his seventh of this tournament, putting him on pace for the golden ball. Meanwhile, Cape Verde tied the match in the 59th, sending it to extra time. And then after Lisandro Martinez gave Argentina the lead, Sidney Lopez Cabral had the absolute beauty of a goal of a tournament to equalize in the 103rd, but just a few minutes later,

Jim Rome here, Northwest Washington. What's cracking? 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
5: Celebrities, family, crew members, and more. So Taylor Swift and Travis Kelce, they have finally tied the knot, and they did it in New York City. The FIFA World Cup is now officially on to the round of 16. The three final matches of the round of 32 were completed on Friday. Egypt got past Australia in penalty kicks. Argentina survived a scare over Cape Verde as Lionel Messi picked up his 20th career World Cup goal. And it was Colombia knocking off Ghana 1-0, moving on to the round of 16. 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When we told you about Argentina surviving, it showed that Argentina may not be as formidable an opponent as they looked going into the 2026 FIFA World Cup. Craig Burley, ESPN soccer analyst of ESPN FC, said, "We saw Argentina perhaps show their age a bit.
6: But what would slightly concern me is I think aging Argentinian team is wrong, but it's a slightly older Argentinian team. And I think we saw glimpses of that as the game went on, as the second half went on, as the extra time went on. They looked tired.
7: Yeah.
6: And this is going to be a long old tournament and getting played in hot stadiums, particularly the ones that don't have roofs on them. And a lot of these games are going to go to the extra time. And I think that may expose this slightly older Argentinian side, particularly one with Messi at 38. And he looked gassed at the end. Rodrigo De Paul, you know, not a few of these
7: Enzo
6: guys.
7: Enzo Fernandez got cramps.
6: Yeah, I mean, so if you said to me at the end of the game, who was the fitter of the two sides, it was Cape Verde. Yeah.
5: As for Egypt, they get past Australia in the penalty kicks. What did we learn from Egypt as they move forward to the next round of the knockout stage?
6: Nothing from their performance against Australia, who are extremely limited. Workmanlike, but limited. I mean, I can't tell you, their ceiling is very low. It's just a defensive, you know, defensive block, organised. Egypt have been unimpressive, Salah's been unimpressive, yeah. But that's a continuation of his season at Liverpool. I suppose now you could sort of paint it as Messi against Salah, but one of them's not really playing that well. And you'd have to think that Argentina, who almost had a bad night at the office tonight, they would have to have another really bad night, I think, to lose to Egypt.
5: That was Greg Burley, ESPN soccer analyst. Let's get to the U.S. men's national team now, as we find out that they're moving on to face Belgium. That will be on Monday from Seattle, but they will be without their top strikers. Fallarin Balogun will be out after picking up the red card in their loss to Bosnia and Herzegovina. Meanwhile, what will the Americans do? Well, first, let's talk to their midfielder, Tyler Adams. And he was asked how this particular version of the U.S. men's national team is different than the one 4 years ago.
8: Yeah, it's really different. I think that, again, I think it's a lot of experience. I think a lot of it has to do with experience and understanding what the circumstances are, how to manage those moments throughout the game, understanding that you don't need to win the game in the first minute or the 90th minute. There's a lot of moments in between that, and it's the details of the game. And I think you can just see a maturity of the team throughout these moments. You know, when you go up 1-0, when you go down 1-0, understanding how not to concede, how to score goals in the biggest moments, really putting those finishing details on a lot of things. I think you're seeing it start to come to life a little bit more
5: from Adams, as the U.S. men's national team has been mostly playing on the West Coast and they've been using it as a home pitch advantage, and Seattle has been one of their best sites over the years in terms of getting a loud and supportive crowd. And Adams addressed that on what stands out about playing in Seattle and the atmosphere there.
8: Yeah, just to embrace

0: Johnson with his first Major League walk-off game winner. And for back-to-back nights, the Guardians have walked off the Chicago White Sox.
1: Khalil Watson with the walk-off hit to win it 4-3 for Cleveland. Guardians win their third in a row, their fifth three-game win streak this season for Watson. Again, you heard it there, his first career walk-off hit. Miguel Vargas hit his 20th home run in the loss for the White Sox. He's the third White Sox player to get to 20 home runs already this season. They've done it just before the All-Star break. SportsCenter All Night, ESPN Radio, and the ESPN app. One more for you is Tampa Bay, winners of 8 straight as they open a series in Houston against the Astros, but it was Yordan Alvarez showing off again with his big bat on KBME 790 AM.
2: 2-2. And that is hammered deep to right center field. And you can't kiss that one goodbye. Off the back wall of the Astros bullpen. Number 27 for Yordan. And we're tied at one.
1: Leads the American League with that 27th home run, tied for third most by an Astros player before the All-Star break. It's a 1-1 game in the top of the seventh inning, and then Junior Caminero comes up for Tampa Bay to untie it on 620 WDAE.
3: Now 1-1. Here's a swing and a drive way up into the air to left. Will it clear the Crawford boxes? It goes to the back wall. A solo homer for Junior Caminero, and the Rays take a 2-1 lead.
1: Rays beat the Astros 3-1, their ninth straight win for Tampa. Caminero's homer gives him the second most by a Rays player before the All-Star break. It's the 47th loss this season for Houston, by the way. Most before the All-Star break since the 2014 season, which was their last losing season. SportsCenter All Night, ESPN Radio, and the ESPN app. Coming up, we take a look at play at Wimbledon on Friday. 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
5: Games in the city of brotherly love.
7: If LeBron James decides that he wants to take his talents to Philadelphia and play for the 76ers, I will have the Philadelphia 76ers number one in the Eastern Conference.
5: The Braves look to get back in the win column against the Mets.
8: Driven to deep center, going back Ewing. He goes to the track. He goes to the wall. That's gonna go! A homer by Michael Harris. It's 2-0 Braves.
5: We continue to prepare you for USA against Belgium.
9: We're very fortunate to be having such amazing support as we've had. You know, specifically Seattle has been unbelievable in hosting us. So it's exciting to come back to a place that feels familiar.
5: Plus, all the action from a full Friday in the majors.
8: A swing, and there's a drive to right field. That's hit deep. It might go, and it is a goner for Nathan Church. 3-0 Cardinals in the second inning.
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11: 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I'm Alex Del Barrio. We're down to the final 16 in the FIFA World Cup as the round of 32 came to an end on Friday. And as we get to our nation's 250th birthday, we will look ahead to the U.S. men's matchup against Belgium. That's coming up on Monday in the round of 16. But let's tell you how we got the final three teams into the octafinals of the FIFA World Cup. We'll start with Argentina versus Cape Verde. Lionel Messi and Argentina looking to reach the round of 16 for the sixth straight World Cup. Argentina won its three group stage matches for the fifth time in history, looking to win first four games at a World Cup for the fourth time ever. Messi going in with 19 career goals in the World Cup and is one in front of Kylian Mbappe for most all time, making his record 30th World Cup appearance on Friday. First ever meeting between the two sides. Cape Verde, the smallest nation by population to reach the knockout stage. Only 525,000 people in that nation. They get their debut appearance in their World Cup and get to the knockout stage. First team to do that since Chile back in 1998, and it was an absolute thriller of the game. Messi beginning with a goal in the 29th minute, a goal in eight straight appearances now. First player in the World Cup to do that. He also scored in five straight knockout stage matches. It was his 20th career World Cup goal and his seventh of this tournament, putting him on pace for the golden ball. Meanwhile, Cape Verde tied the match in the 59th, sending it to extra time. And then after Lisandro Martinez gave Argentina the lead, Sidney Lopez Cabral had the absolute beauty of a goal of a tournament to equalize in the 103rd. But just a few minutes later, Cape Verde with an own goal put Argentina in front and push Messi and company through. Argentina moves on with a stunning 3-2 victory over Cape Verde in extra time. Craig Burley, ESPN soccer analyst from ESPN FC, said Cape Verde had the best performance in the tournament, and they did it in defeat.
12: In defeat, probably the best performance of the tournament by some stretch. Bearing in mind where they came from, first World Cup, how small a nation they are, how small a population they are, how up against the odds they were against multiple, the world champions, but multiple world champions with Messi. Mm-hmm. Everything was against them. It was going to be a non-compete. It was going to be a rollover. And not only did they go toe-to-toe with one of favourites for the World Cup, I think on today's performance we could revisit that. Not only did they go toe-to-toe, they outplayed them at times. Unfortunately for them,

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3: 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I was playing up at Loomis. And I had, no wonder I'm playing bad. I'm watching a baseball game while trying to play golf. And all of a sudden, you know, the reception's going out. 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And then it's just like, wait. 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And then I'm like, I'm trying to find KPUG. I'm like, oh my God. 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
4: Family, crew members, and more. So Taylor Swift and Travis Kelce, they have finally tied the knot, and they did it in New York City. The FIFA World Cup is now officially on to the round of 16. The three final matches of the round of 32 were completed on Friday. Egypt got past Australia in penalty kicks. Argentina survived a scare over Cape Verde as Lionel Messi picked up his 20th career World Cup goal. And it was Colombia knocking off Ghana 1-0, moving on to the round of 16. 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Well, we told you about Argentina surviving. It showed that Argentina may not be as formidable an opponent as they looked going into the 2026 FIFA World Cup. Craig Burley, ESPN soccer analyst of ESPN FC, said, "We saw Argentina perhaps show their age a bit.
5: But what would slightly concern me is I think aging Argentinian team is wrong, but it's a slightly older Argentinian team. And I think we saw glimpses of that as the game went on, as the second half went on, as the extra time went on. They looked tired.
6: Yeah.
5: And this is going to be a long old tournament and getting played in hot stadiums, particularly the ones that don't have roofs on them. And a lot of these games are going to go to the extra time. And I think that may expose this slightly older Argentinian side, particularly one with Messi at 38. And he looked gassed at the end. Rodrigo De Paul, you know, not a few of these guys.
7: Enzo Fernandez got cramps.
5: Yeah, I mean, so if you said to me at the end of the game, who was the fitter of the two sides, it was Cape Verde. Yeah.
4: As for Egypt, they got past Australia in the penalty kicks. What did we learn from Egypt as they move forward to the next round of the knockout stage?
5: Nothing from their performance against Australia, who are extremely limited. Workmanlike, but limited. I mean, I can't tell you, their ceiling is very low. It's just a defensive block, organised. Egypt have been unimpressive, Salah's been unimpressive, but that's a continuation of his season at Liverpool. I suppose now you could sort of paint it as Messi against Salah, but one of them's not really playing that well. And you'd have to think that Argentina, who almost had a bad night at the office tonight, they would have to have another really bad night, I think, to lose to Egypt.
4: That was Craig Burley, ESPN soccer analyst. Let's get to the U.S. men's national team now, as we find out that they're moving on to face Belgium. That will be on Monday from Seattle, but they will be without their top strikers. Fallarin Balogun will be out after picking up the red card in their loss to Bosnia and Herzegovina. Meanwhile, what will the Americans do? Well, first, let's talk to their midfielder, Tyler Adams. And he was asked how this particular version of the U.S. men's national team is different than the one 4 years ago.
8: Yeah, it's really different. I think that, again, I think it's a lot of experience. I think a lot of it has to do with experience and understanding what the circumstances are, how to manage those moments throughout the game, understanding that you don't need to win the game in the first minute or the 90th minute. There's a lot of moments in between that, and it's the details of the game. And I think you can just see a maturity of the team throughout these moments. You know, when you go up 1-0, when you go down 1-0, understanding how

0: Guardians. White Sox at 4 games over .500. Anthony Kay tossing 6 shutout innings in his lone career start for the Guardians back on June the 22nd. Has yet to allow a run in 3 career appearances against Cleveland. Let's look at the action here. It's a tie game, 3-3. We go to the bottom of the 9th inning, and Cleveland at the dish on WTAM.
1: The set, the pitch, a swing and a bang job up the middle, base hit, center field, Khalil Watson with his first major league walk-off game winner. And for back-to-back nights, the Guardians have walked off the Chicago White Sox.
0: Khalil Watson with the walk-off hit to win it 4-3 for Cleveland. Guardians win their 3rd in a row, their 5th 3-game win streak this season for Watson. Again, you heard it there, his first career walk-off hit. Miguel Vargas hit his 20th home run in the loss for the White Sox. He's the 3rd White Sox player to get to 20 home runs already this season. They've done it just before the All-Star break. SportsCenter All Night, ESPN Radio, and the ESPN app. One more for you is Tampa Bay, winners of 8 straight as they open a series in Houston against the Astros. But it was Yordan Alvarez showing off again with his big bat on KBME 790 AM.
1: 2-2. And that is hammered deep to right center field. And you can't kiss that one goodbye. Off the back wall of the Astros bullpen. Number 27 for Yordan. And we're tied at 1.
0: Leads the American League with that 27th home run, tied for 3rd most by an Astros player before the All-Star break. It's a 1-1 game in the top of the 7th inning, and then Junior Caminero comes up for Tampa Bay to untie it on 620 WDAE.
2: Down 1-1. It's a swing and a drive way up into the air to left. Will it clear the Crawford boxes? It goes to the back wall. A solo homer for Junior Caminero, and the Rays take a 2-1 lead.
0: Rays beat the Astros 3-1, their 9th straight win for Tampa. Caminero's homer gives him the 2nd most by a Rays player before the All-Star break. It's the 47th loss this season for Houston, by the way. Most before the All-Star break since the 2014 season, which was their last losing season. 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
11: There's a lot of different things that the NFL is trying to do. Games, you know, every day of the week. Now we're going to Australia. We're going to the four corners. Is it the four corners of the earth?
12: Checking.
11: Just want to make sure.
12: I believe that's the saying.
11: Okay. Yeah. Didn't know how many quarters there are.
12: And I checked.
11: Corners.
13: There are no corners.
11: There are no corners.
13: On the earth.
11: Yeah. Unless you're a flat earther.
9: Unless you're a globist, then there's no corners, but...

0: Didn't one of the astronauts send a picture just to say, if you're a flat earther, this should change all of that? I never understood that with flat earthers. Like, what happens when you get to the end of the earth?
1: Remember we had this discussion? 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
0: Yeah.
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5: Can we see LeBron James in the city of brotherly love?
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5: The Braves look to get back in the win column against the Mets.
7: Driven to deep center, going back Ewing. He goes to the track. He goes to the wall. That's going to go! A homer by Michael Harris. It's 2-0 Braves.
5: We continue to prepare you for USA against Belgium.
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7: A swing, and there's a drive to right field. That's hit deep. It might go, and it is a goner for Nathan Church. 3-0 Cardinals in the second inning.
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9: SportsCenter All Night, ESPN Radio and the ESPN app, SiriusXM Channel 80. I'm Alex Del Barrio. We're down to the final 16 in the FIFA World Cup as the round of 32 came to an end on Friday. And as we get to our nation's 250th birthday, we will look ahead to the U.S. men's matchup against Belgium. That's coming up on Monday in the round of 16. But let's tell you how we got the final three teams into the octafinals of the FIFA World Cup. We'll start with Argentina versus Cape Verde. Lionel Messi and Argentina looking to reach the round of 16 for the sixth straight World Cup. Argentina won its three group stage matches for the fifth time in history, looking to win first four games at a World Cup for the fourth time ever. Messi going in with 19 career goals in the World Cup and is one in front of Kylian Mbappe for most all time, making his record 30th World Cup appearance on Friday. First ever meeting between the two sides. Cape Verde, the smallest nation by population to reach the knockout stage. Only 525,000 people in that nation. They get their debut appearance in their World Cup and get to the knockout stage. First team to do that since Chile back in 1998, and it was an absolute thriller of the game. Messi beginning with a goal in the 29th minute, a goal in eight straight appearances now. First player in the World Cup to do that. He also scored in five straight knockout stage matches. It was his 20th career World Cup goal and his seventh of this tournament, putting him on pace for the golden ball. Meanwhile, Cape Verde tied the match in the 59th, sending it to extra time. And then after Lisandro Martinez gave Argentina the lead, Sidney Lopez Cabral had the absolute beauty of a goal of a tournament to equalize in the 103rd. But just a few minutes later, Cape Verde with an own goal, put Argentina in front and push Messi and company through. Argentina moves on with a stunning 3-2 victory over Cape Verde in extra time. Craig Burley, ESPN soccer analyst from ESPN FC, said Cape Verde had the best performance in the tournament, and they did it in defeat.
10: In defeat, probably the best performance of the tournament by some stretch. Bearing in mind where they came from,

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0: things Northwest sports, whether it's the Seahawks, Mariners, Kraken, Cougs, or Huskies, and high school sports, get it right here in the zone on 1170 KPUG Bellingham.
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6: Happy 250th, America. I'm Mark Robbins. What a World Cup Friday night. Powerful Argentina squeaking by tiny Capoverde 3-2 on an own goal in extra time. Capoverde, a nation of barely a half a million, making its first World Cup appearance, gave Messi and his mates quite the battle. And ESPN soccer analyst Kieran Gibbs says Argentina showed some cracks.
7: They look like they have fatigue in them if you can push them all the way. I think if they don't win the ball in the first 5 seconds, then and you can get control, they can be got at. They performed excellently today, Cape Verde. So you know, I think this it's going to take more for them to get beaten, but definitely they've got vulnerabilities.
6: That's Kieran Gibbs earlier on ESPN Radio's Game Night. Major League Baseball from Friday. The Yankees took a 7-game losing streak into a series with the Twins. So much for the streak.
8: Runner goes 3-2. Drill deep to right. There it goes. See ya. A bullet home run into the short porch. A 2-run shot by Rice. And the Yankees lead 3-1.
6: That's the final as the call comes from the YES Network. But New York doesn't gain on Tampa in the AL East. Rays win their ninth straight, 3-1 over Houston. National League Dodgers rally to beat the Padres 4-3. San Diego has lost 7 in a row. Cardinals and Cubs, part of a doubleheader. They're on ESPN Radio, 3:30 Eastern. Blue Jays and Mariners kick it off. Again, doubleheader on ESPN Radio.
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0: It's Marty and McGee on ESPN Radio and the ESPN app, presented by Progressive Insurance. 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That's 888-729-3776. Tommy Smith going to join us from Grumpy Pundits to talk about the World Cup. Big old gigantic match back in Seattle.
1: America.
0: Speaking of America, Jeremy Schapp, one of our favorite Americans, is going to join us. He's been covering the World Cup, but he is going to be on ESPN today. Live coverage of the Nathan's Famous Hot Dog Eating Contest. And he is so fired up about it. And Alyssa Roenick, a longtime colleague of mine at ESPN, the magazine, greatest action sports writer who ever lived. And she, speaking of America, went out to Snake River Canyon where Evel Knievel attempted his jump. How American is that, son?
1: But we got him surrounded with America. I mean, it is a glorious weekend here. Everybody in the country is fired up about the World Cup team. That was so fun. That red card was trash. Absolute trash. But, man, they're fun to watch. We were parked in front of the TV, overserved, screaming USA at the top of our lungs, and it was so funny because we could hear our neighbors doing the same thing. So, really cool, man. A great, great day. Happy 250th birthday to the United States of America. And what a

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3: There it is. History. Aroldis Chapman stands alone. The most strikeouts from a reliever in Major League history. 1,364.
4: 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Very cool.
5: The call on WEEI in Boston as the Red Sox beat the Angels 5-2. 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In fact, we begin at 3:30 Eastern. Blue Jays and Mariners. That'll be followed by the Cardinals and the Cubs. Round of 32 at the World Cup. Capo Verde nearly pulling off the historic upset, but the tiny African nation falls to Argentina 3-2 in extra time.
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8: 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Talk about America. 888-SAY-ESPN. It's 888-729-3776. Tommy Smith's going to join us to talk about the World Cup. Jeremy Schapp's going to join us to talk about eating hot dogs. And Alyssa Roening is going to join us to talk about Evel Knievel. I'm not sure what else y'all want, unless we have like a fleet of bald eagles land on your shoulders. Hey, by the way, I'm down here on the coast of North Carolina, and last night we're kind of going over the schedule of celebration down here. And there's a little park on the water. And I was mad because we got down here on Thursday and we didn't realize that in the little amphitheater they built down there by the water, they've had entertainment, live entertainment every night. And on Thursday night, the name of the band was I Miss Skynyrd.
9: Huh.
8: So Lynyrd Skynyrd cover band, and they just like, we miss Lynyrd Skynyrd. So they just literally, the name of the band, I Miss Skynyrd. And I was like, well, I do too. But but I suspect well, they did a great job.
9: You can kind of visit them. You can kind of visit them on the Spotify anytime you want to.
8: That's true. But I was like, I told my wife, I said, I when we got here on Thursday, if I'd have known, I would have drug her butt down there and we would have gone and seen I Miss Skynyrd. But maybe they'll play again. But tonight down at the, on the pier, we got DJ Taco. So, DJ Taco and fireworks. I'm not sure what else you want. DJ Taco and fireworks. And
9: what do you think? What do you think his what's DJ Taco's hit called?
8: I don't know.
9: Like Velveeta Plus.
8: Yeah, Velveeta Plus. That's it. But I can't. But like, yeah, salsa. Yeah, salsa. Salsa Plus. All I know is DJ Taco is going to be set up on the pier, and he's going to be dropping it low at 9 o'clock when the fireworks go off. And I'm not going to lie to you, that I'm kind of excited about that. I love tacos.
9: Oh man, I make them all the time. It's one of my go tos. My brother in law picks on me because I make them so often. They're just easy, and they're consistent, and you know exactly what you're getting. Prep time minimal, not a big deal. Slice up an avocado. Laney likes those little old teeny tomatoes. What are those things called? Roma, not Roma. What are those cherry little tomatoes? Teeny ones called? Cherry.
8: On a taco.
9: So I'll cut those things. Oh yeah, man, because they got a good little crunch to them now.
8: Okay.
9: It's a different experience than just your like chopped up regular tomato.
8: Yeah.
9: And so we'll throw those things in there. You know, just some avocado. Put a little Mexican cheese in there. And do y'all use that Ortega sauce?
8: Of course.
9: Ortega taco sauce?
8: And the shells and everything, yeah. My mom used to buy the box. The Ortega.

0: I think what we're saying is, here on July 4th is, thank y'all around the world for making these amazing foods and then allowing us to Americanize them. And that's what the July 4th holiday is all about. 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
7: Happy 250, America. I'm Mark Robbins. Baseball, still our national pastime. Hottest team in the game, Tampa Bay. Rays in Houston and taking care of business Friday against the Astros.
8: Down 1-1. It's a swing and a drive way up into the air to left. Will it clear the Crawford boxes? It goes to the back wall. A solo homer for Junior Caminero. And the Rays take a 2-1 lead.
7: The call at 620 WDAE. Tampa wins it 3-1. Rays have won 9 straight. On the other side, longest losing streak in the game belongs to San Diego. Blowing a 3-0 lead in L.A., losing to the Dodgers 4-3. Padres have lost 7 straight. Hey, we got a baseball doubleheader for you today right here on ESPN Radio, and it begins at 3:30 Eastern, Blue Jays and Mariners, followed by the Cardinals and the Cubs. Friday's World Cup play, Copa Verde nearly knocked off Argentina, but Messi and his mates prevail 3-2 thanks to an own goal. Argentina advancing to take on Egypt, which beat Australia, that on penalty kicks. The U.S. will play Belgium on Monday in the round of 16, that one in Seattle. And later today in the World Cup, round of 16, it's Canada taking on Morocco. That's in Houston. After that, Paraguay against France. That game in Philadelphia. WNBA from Friday night, Breanna Stewart dropped 36 on the Minnesota Lynx. The New York Liberty over Minnesota, 99-86. Vegas in overtime beat the Chicago Sky, 98-90.
9: Hey, it's Michelle Smallman, and coming up Monday, we'll get you ready for the biggest moment in U.S. men's soccer history as they get ready to face Belgium in the round of 16. 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

0: Good morning, it's Anna Lynn. If the rooster's crowing, it's time for Marty and McGee.
1: I've been down the Mississippi.
2: 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It's 888-729-3776. Jeremy Schapp's going to join us in about an hour. And he will be on ESPN Live for our coverage of the Nathan's Famous Hot Dog Eating Contest down in Brooklyn. Alyssa Roney's going to join us. She just made a craziest road trip out to Snake River Canyon, where Evel Knievel famously did not make it across the canyon. But that was a big moment because we established earlier I'm old and I remember that. And by the way, we've been talking about America and we've been talking about the World Cup. And the World Cup update that's coming to you right now is brought to you by Gusto. 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If we're talking World Cup, that means it's time to bring on our regular, the co-host of Grumpy Pundits on SiriusXM, Tommy Smith. Tommy, happy 4th of July.
3: Good morning, gentlemen. The same to you, and it's a hot one.

0: Pochettino has done a great job at the US. He's done a fantastic job. And, you know, now he has to go even further. Who does he use as the man to score the goals? Because Balogun leads that line like nobody else could lead it. He's big, he's strong, and it's a great story. I mean, his mom only came to the United States on a visit, and she went to go back to England, and they wouldn't let her on the plane because she was that pregnant, so she ended up having Balogun in Brooklyn, and that's how he decided to play for the US. So, you know, it was a story meant to happen. Unfortunately, he got the red card, and as I said, very, very harsh. Should never have happened.
1: What a story. Tommy Smith joining us now. All right, so you mentioned the darling of America is Mauricio, the head coach. He's America's head coach now. He threw out the first pitch of the Sierra Mariners game yesterday and threw a

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0: 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Blue Jays and Mariners, followed by Cardinals at Cubs. 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He's the best. Talking about the World Cup.
1: Hey.
0: Jeremy Schapp has also been covering the World Cup. He's going to join us at the top of the hour to talk about that and also the Nathan's hot dog eating contest, and he will be on the call for that on ESPN Live. And Alyssa Roenig will join us in a little more than an hour to talk about visiting the taking a road trip out to the Evel Knievel jump site at Snake River Canyon, which I'm insanely jealous of. I had a lunchbox. I had an Evel Knievel lunchbox of him in that X-1 rocket being launched over the canyon. And clearly they made that lunchbox before he actually attempted the jump, because the jump didn't go great.
1: If they'd have made it afterwards, it would just been a bunch of smoldering debris.
0: Yeah. Parachute came out like a I've never been so devastated. That thing launched, and the parachute came out immediately. And so automatically he's like dragging, and then he just floated into the canyon. And people were so angry. Lee Montville, one of my all-time favorite sports writers, he wrote a book about Evel Knievel. And the whole backstory of why it didn't work. It's just, you know, it was a bunch of guys that were actual rocket engineers that were there. But then Evel Knievel's group, who were drinking a lot of Wild Turkey and doing drugs, they would like, no, you're rocket scientists, y'all don't know what you're talking about. And the rocket scientists were like, why the hell did you even bring us out here? And Evel Knievel was like, well, I'm smarter than y'all. And but he literally, in his cane that he walked with, because he broke every bone in his body, Evel Knievel had a cane with like a crystal top on it, like a handle. And that handle would twist off, and inside his walking cane, he kept test tubes of Wild Turkey.
1: Well, nothing says rocket ships like weed and Wild Turkey.
0: I mean, and the hippies.
1: If you want elite, pristine performance, you know,
0: yeah,
1: there you go.
0: And there were all these hippies that showed up, and they were all like sleeping in campers and stuff, and it was like this kind of this Woodstock thing. And all these people sleeping on the edge of the canyon. And he literally just launched himself. The parachute came out like it was rigged to come out. And it was very disappointing. But I talked to Evel Knievel on the phone one time. Did I ever tell you that?
1: No.
0: I was working on a story for RPM Tonight, RIP. And I was trying to get Evel to do a sit down interview with me, and he was living like in Nevada, somewhere in Nevada, big surprise. And and I finally got him on the phone, and that definitely, I mean, I wouldn't trade it for anything. Like when the phone rings and you pick it up, I'm looking for Ryan. This is Evel Knievel. That was awesome. But that definitely falls into the don't meet your heroes bucket.
1: Oh, no, really?
0: Yeah.
1: Oh, man.
0: Evel was old, and he was grumpy. But he was fine, but he didn't want to do the interview. He wouldn't get paid. But I got to know his – I've got

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1: 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Because the Cardinals and the Cubs are part of a July 4th doubleheader. And it begins 3:30 Eastern with Seattle against Toronto. And then the Cubs and the Cardinals follow. Later today in World Cup round of 16 play, it'll be Canada taking on Morocco. That game in Houston. After that, Paraguay against France. That one in Philadelphia. Venus and Serena Williams teaming up at Wimbledon this morning in women's double. Match time approximately 11:30 a.m. Eastern on ESPN. Friday, Novak Djokovic tied Roger Federer with his 105th Wimbledon win. He's out of the fourth round. So is defending champ Jannik Sinner.
2: Hey, it's Michelle's Moment. 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

0: to those of us, myself included, who said there's going to be too, and there have been, there's going to be too many games where teams are going to get wiped off the pitch. We thought this was going to be one of them today, and it was absolutely the opposite.
1: That's Craig Burley on ESPN FC. Argentina will play Egypt in the round of 16 after Egypt beat Australia on penalty kicks on Friday. And of course, the U.S. will meet Belgium on Monday. The U.S. without striker Valerian Balogun, who picked up a red card against Bosnia-Herzegovina. Major League Baseball from Friday. Atlanta keeps the Mets struggling. Matt Olson with two home runs. Braves over the Mets 5-2. We got a baseball doubleheader today here on ESPN Radio, beginning at 3:30 Eastern, Blue Jays and the Mariners in Seattle. And that one's going to be followed by the arch rivals, the Cardinals and the Cubs, will do battle at Wrigley again on ESPN Radio.
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0: talking about hot dogs, we were talking about wasn't even invented in America, and several people have sent me this link about the history of hot dogs. And in 1987, the city of Frankfurt in Germany celebrated the 500th birthday of the hot dog.
1: No way.
0: 1487 in Vienna, Austria. And it was the first time that the term wiener was used.
1: I'm telling you, that no wiener's created equal, or whatever. Whatever must come in. Well, not all wieners are created equal.
0: In the 1893 World's Fair in Chicago, is pointed to as that was kind of the invention of the American hot dog.
1: Ah.
0: So that would explain why people in Chicago get very defensive about what you put on it.
1: That would make all the sense in the world. I wonder why. I wonder how they determine where the World's Fair is. Like, how far out? It's like the Super Bowl or like World Cup, where it's, you know, 20 years out.
0: I don't know. I just know that in Knoxville, Tennessee, they had it in 1982, and people still talk about it. And one morning, Dirty and I were asleep on a Sunday morning, and they were detonating a couple of old buildings at the World's Fair site, and we didn't know it. And when those bombs went off and woke us up, Dirty and I were very frightened. Alyssa Roenig's going to join us next to talk about Evel Knievel, because God bless America on July the 4th.
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6: 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Lead 4-3.
5: 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We got a baseball doubleheader on ESPN Radio beginning 3:30 Eastern. It's the Blue Jays and the Mariners from Seattle, and that'll be followed by the Cardinals and the Cubs from Wrigley Field.
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0: York, and now to watch her get to do this and to share that with us. And, you know, last time she was on the show was from the Olympics. So ESPN.com, America 250 Road Trips, A Journey Through the Mystery and Majesty of Sports. Five of our reporters did custom road trips, as she just told you, of their own design to explain how sports have shaped the identity of the United States of America. And, you know, get your coffee this morning and get your read on and learn a little something, and then you can walk outside and watch the fireworks and DJ Taco. All right, we spent 3 hours, 2 hours and 45 minutes talking about how great America is, and when we come back, we will share some of the finest Americans that we know of. Hillbilly headlines are straight ahead. 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
2: 9/11 leaves an indelible mark, and none of us that were of the appropriate age will ever forget it. I just remember doing that World Series, being at Yankee Stadium for Game 3.
3: And now welcome to the broadcast booth, everybody. I'm Joe Buck. 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
2: Started going around the press box and different parts of the stadium. The President Bush was going to throw out the first pitch.
4: Ladies and gentlemen, please welcome the President of the United States.
2: That is maybe the most impressive moment I have ever seen on a field. 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
3: No president has ever visited Yankee Stadium during the World Series. This was the year for that to happen.
2: That second, it didn't matter what side of the political world you were on. And if you were an American, you took pride in watching your president throw a strike at them. It was maybe more powerful than anything I've ever seen on an athletic field.
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2: 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Alongside Mark Zinno, in for Hammer and Emmett, I'm Jonathan Zaslow. 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Zinno, good morning to you. Today's got some extra, oomph to it for you as someone who served, correct?
3: Yeah, it does. I mean, listen, it's, the celebration of America, I don't think can ever be overstated, right? And the American condition and the American experiment is still alive and well, despite what the news will tell you, despite what people say on social media. The reality is that, on a day like today, if you truly can step outside yourself and reflect on, what we have and what we should be thankful for, what we should be grateful for in this country, I think you'll find the list is a lot longer than anything else that you can come up with. So, yeah, it's a big day. It's a nice

0: 6-1. The women's third seed, ES Viatech, is on the court right now in a first set tiebreak on ESPN television. Coming up around 11:30 Eastern on ESPN, women's doubles featuring Venus and Serena Williams. So the country is going to be celebrating its birth coast to coast today. On Monday, our attention will turn to Seattle for the World Cup round of 16 match, the United States versus Belgium. The U.S. has been going bonkers for every match, but no city has matched the energy of Seattle. And U.S. midfielder Tyler Adams says he and his teammates are very appreciative.
1: We're very fortunate to be having such amazing support as we've had. You know, specifically Seattle has been unbelievable in hosting us. So it's exciting to come back to a place that feels familiar, that obviously we had the win over Australia, and to know that we can expect that same energy again in one of the biggest moments of our careers is really special.
0: That's U.S. midfielder Tyler Adams. Later today in the World Cup, Canada against Morocco in Houston. After that is Paraguay against France. That game in Philadelphia. And we've got Major League Baseball. In fact, a doubleheader coming up here on ESPN Radio. Beginning at 3:30 Eastern, Toronto will be at Seattle. That'll be followed by the Cubs and the Cardinals from Wrigley, Chicago, looking for revenge from Friday's St. Louis 17-1 pummeling.
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3: There are 11 high schools in Whatcom County. Linden, Linden Christian, Ferndale, Mount Baker, Nooksack, Meridian, Bellingham, Sehome, Squalicum, Lummi, and Blaine. 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
5: Hulk Hogan, he dropped the big leg on him. He's down for the cover of the leg. One, two, he got him.
6: That's right. You heard the play-by-play there. 1984, 42 years ago. A great moment in American history when the Hulkster beats the dastardly Iron Sheik for the WWF, back then WWF, World Heavyweight Championship. That was at Madison Square Garden. 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He's Mark Zinno. I'm Jonathan Zaslow. What a moment for this country.
7: Where would we be without it?
6: I mean, where would we be?
7: Washington crossing the Delaware, Lincoln freeing the slaves, and Hulk Hogan slaying the Iron Sheik. I mean, top three easily.
6: What a moment. We're headed toward a moment likely in a couple days as well. So the NBA, first of all, Zinno, the NBA offseason, like this happens all the time, right? It's like, oh my God, there's going to be so many trades, there's going to be so much movement. And then, you know, it's like...
7: signifying nothing.
6: Yeah, it's like nothing. But this NBA offseason so far has been pretty enormous when we've already had three former finals MVPs change teams. And LeBron would make a fourth, well, will make a fourth whenever he makes his decision. So this decision is likely going to come, although I think he should do another TV show. It should be called The Final Decision. All right, are you kidding me? Where's Jim Gray? Get Jim Gray, all right? Get the chair, get LeBron's plaid shirt, and we call it The Final Decision. I mean, come on. Let's give a little bit more money to the Boys and Girls Club. The Final Decision. You tell me that wouldn't do numbers? But on Monday, the 6th, is when the NBA league year officially begins, and all these transactions that we've seen over the last week plus can become official. Can I tell you the Miami Heat have not even announced the Giannis trade yet? Like, that's technically, it's not even official yet. They have not announced, like, they have not actually called that into the league. Like, it hasn't, because it may expand, who knows? But all of this stuff becomes official on Monday, July 6th. So you got to figure LeBron, whatever decision he makes, Monday, maybe Tuesday, this thing is going to happen soon. But what did you make of Rich Paul on his podcast, Game

0: over that he does with Max Kellerman. He had a whole whiteboard. He had LeBron's name in the middle. He had a bunch of tentacles from LeBron's name to all the teams that he's considering at this point. I've never seen anything like that, Zeno.
1: Yeah, I mean, look, I think Rich Paul knows exactly what he's doing from a business perspective and how he wants to illustrate all these things. I think the reality is he could put out there a list of 10 to 12 teams. There's only two or three that are really in the conversation.
0: There's two. It's
1: yeah.
0: Two.
1: I would think that I would hope there would be a third. Well, are you saying the two are Cleveland and Miami?
0: Yeah, because those are the two. Yeah, it's Miami and Cleveland.
1: How do I want to go about this? I'm curious. Give me your reaction. Do you want LeBron back in Miami?
0: Okay, it's a really loaded question, and the answer is yes. All right, and the answer it's yes for a couple of simple reasons. Number one, it would be a lot of fun. I'm all about fun, and it's great for business. I work here in Miami. All right, like it'd be enormous for business, the right. same way that it was enormous for me personally the first time LeBron came here. I mean, I was on the Miami Heat radio broadcast, and it led to me doing morning drive here in Miami for 7 years. You know, like it was enormous for me personally for business, for my career. So from that aspect of it, yeah. And then there's another part where my older son is a huge LeBron fan, but he never saw LeBron play for Miami. And that would be cool as heck if my boys can experience LeBron on our favorite team. So from that perspective, yeah, I'm hoping he comes back to the Heat.
1: Okay. It's kind of curious, too. I wish Hammer and Emmett were here because I'm curious if they want LeBron back in Cleveland.
0: That one, I think, is a little bit more loaded. Like, I think most Heat fans are like, yes, that'd be amazing. I think there's probably some Cleveland fans who are like, we kind of want to do it without you for once. I could see that.
1: Yeah. I still think there's only one place you should go, and the obvious answer is Philadelphia. If LeBron cares about – cares is not the right word. If LeBron still has an interest in upping his already cemented legacy and trying to elevate it to another one, bringing a title to Philadelphia for the first time in 44 years at the end of next year, that's where it happens. Nothing happens bringing another title. I mean, yes, something happens bringing a title to Miami or bringing another title to Cleveland. However, but, you know, look what just happened in New York after 53 years of nothing and the elation and the jubilation and how much the entire country sort of celebrated the Knicks for a
0: But people week. Don't care about Philly the way people care about New York. Philly's not New York.
1: It's not, but, I mean, it's one of those things where it's just etched in everybody's memory. You broke the drought. You were the one who did it. And the only, and I think, honestly, as a Knicks fan, it scares me, LeBron and Philly. Like, that roster scares me. If LeBron goes, I hope he goes to Miami. I hope he goes to Cleveland because I'm not scared of either one of those teams with LeBron on them. I'm just genuinely not. I don't think they come close to where the Knicks are at this point in time. But if he goes to Philly with the roster they put together now with Jaylen Brown, VJ Edgecombe, Tyrese Maxey, like Joel Embiid if he's healthy for 40 games and the postseason, that's a roster.
0: Well, you're not the only one who feels that way. Kendrick Perkins, of course, ESPN NBA analyst. Kendrick Perkins was on First Take. He also believes the Sixers are the best spot.
2: I don't think that's his first option of where he wants to go. But the move that they made getting Jaylen Brown, they're more championship ready. The one thing that we all know about LeBron James is that he loves to have dogs, pit bulls around him.
0: Zeno, do you think it matters to LeBron that every team he has played for, every franchise that he has played for, he has won them a championship? And the reason I ask that is because if you go to a place that's not Cleveland, not Miami, not the Lakers, a new place, and you don't wind up winning there, we then can add to his story, he won everywhere except here. Do you think he cares that every team that he's played for, he won them a championship?
1: I think he's very image conscious. I don't disagree with that assessment. I think he, when it comes to his legacy, he's very cultivated about, you know, how it's going to be presented, and how, you know, he's conscious of that whole background. But, again, I also don't think he believes, like, where he goes, he can't win another title.

0: Right. Right. I think wherever he winds up going, he's going there. And look, Rich Paul can talk about basketball happiness all he wants. I think wherever LeBron is going to go, it's because the ego on these guys, they believe that they're the final piece and they could wind up helping a team win a championship. But look, Philadelphia from a basketball perspective, yeah, it would look pretty good. I think it's Miami and Cleveland. Coming up next, let's see what's going on this 4th of July weekend in Major League Baseball. 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
5: I'm Ryan Rant with This Week in the NCAA on Westwood One. The SEC now officially has 16 schools with the arrivals of Texas and Oklahoma. The conference just held their football media days to kick off their new era. One of the biggest changes to the SEC is the leadership of the Alabama football program. The Crimson Tide have been a dominant force in the conference, winning 6 national championships under the legendary Nick Saban. The college icon announced his retirement in January. He was replaced by former Washington head coach Kalen DeBoer. The 49-year-old took the Huskies to the national title game last year. Now he looks to keep the tide rolling under his leadership.
6: There's only one Coach Saban. There will only ever be one Coach Saban. And it's been just an awesome blessing to be a part of this program. That expectation on us, the alternative is to be at places where there aren't expectations. And we're just going to focus on this team and being the best we can be and continue to build on the great tradition of Alabama football.
5: Baseball's new batch, next on This Week in the NCAA.
7: There are a lot of so-called fast food deals out there. 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And that's why no other deals can be called the Wendy's Biggie Bag. 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
5: Baseball's biggest stars were selected in this week's MLB draft. The notable selections include Travis Bazan, the star infielder from Oregon State, who was picked first overall by the Cleveland Guardians, slugger Charlie Condon from Georgia, who won the Golden Spikes Award as the best amateur baseball player in the country, was taken third by the Colorado Rockies. Second baseman Christian Moore from the national champion Tennessee Volunteers was picked number 8 by the Los Angeles Angels. That's This Week in the NCAA. I'm Ryan Radke on Westwood One.

0: Dan Patrick, Rich Eisen, Jim Rome, and The Zone with Alan Fee. 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
1: Chapman throws, and a swing and a miss. There it is. History. Aroldis Chapman stands alone. The most strikeouts from a reliever in Major League history. 1,364.
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2: 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He's Mark Zeno, I'm Jonathan Zaslow. 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This was SportsCenter, is presented by Gusto. Now, most people enjoy John Denver's Country Road. Matter of fact, after the U.S., after they knocked off Bosnia-Herzegovina a couple days ago, they play this. They play Country Road on the, you know, the players are on the field. They're all excited, running around with the flag. Mauricio Pochettino, he's singing Country Road. He loves Country Road. Let's hear from the USMNT coach.
3: When that song started to, you know, to sound in the on the stadium, it's impossible not to sing. It's impossible because it's an amazing song, no? And it's very emotional. And after to win a game, no?
2: I love him. That's my guy. I love that guy. So everyone liked that moment. All right, the crowd's into it there in Cali. The team is way into it. Pochettino, you heard him. Amazing song. Except Mark Zeno. Mark, what's your problem with Country Road?
4: I just don't think it's a very good song. Like, it's a, okay, let me just preface this. My reaction was, I don't.

0: This is a little bit of a troll of James Steele as well.
1: All right, and what? So those are your five. What's the honorable mention?
0: Okay. The honorable mention is, and just, I need to set the scene for this, and Rachel, help me out here, because as soon as we call, we need to just hear the intro, right? So, the game is over. Everybody is elated, okay? The players are on the field immediately celebrating, and then, boom, what happens? They drop this, because the game is in California. You can't tell me the entire stadium wouldn't be shaking after the game was over and this came on.
1: Based on the setting, yes, this would be very cool. Yes, this would be very cool. But only in that stadium.
0: Okay, but that's why it was an honorable mention.
1: Yeah.
0: The game was in California. You drop this bar, everybody's in. All Better Than Country.
1: Great song. Yes, everybody loves California. Love Tupac, Dre. We'll continue with the World Cup next. Hammer and Emmett on ESPN Radio.
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0: we're just speculating on what the Hard Knocks is going to be heading into the new season.
1: Yes.
0: But it's already been announced. And next year, too, guys. And there's no more rules. Seattle Seahawks, the champs, are going to be on Hard Knocks this year.
1: Dude.
0: And the Patriots the year after.
1: I'm excited. It's great. I love the fact that the NFL is...
0: and the quarterback is pushing on it. Netflix.
1: I think it's great.
0: Awesome.
1: I think it's awesome. NFL films, you know how I feel about them.
0: They're the best.
1: They are the best. And they are also not intrusive. They're not. And that's the thing about Hard Knocks. Like, you're going to just mess up my world, my system, you know? It's great. Fans love it.
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3: Happy 250, America. I'm Mark Robbins, and breaking news from Wimbledon. The women's defending champ is out. Third seed Iga Swiatek knocked out in the third round in straight sets by 29th seed Alex Ayala. And the women's number two seed Elena Rybakina has also been defeated, upset by the 25th seed Elise Mertens. That also in straight sets, 7-5 and 6-1. Now, coming up on ESPN television, about 11:30 Eastern, it'll be women's doubles featuring Serena and Venus Williams. World Cup action, the U.S. will take on Belgium on Monday in the round of 16. Of course, without Valerin Balogun, who picked up a red card on Wednesday against Bosnia, so the U.S. needs to replace its striker. Who's it going to be? ESPN soccer analyst Craig Burley.
4: Well, I think Ricardo Pepe has to be the player I would imagine that would step up. Trying to replace Balogun, who you may argue has been the star of the US, and there's been a few, McKennie and Desk and Adams and Pulisic's back fit. There's been a few, but he's been the shining light.
3: That's Craig Burley on ESPN Radio's Game Night. Now, later today, World Cup play, the round of 16 begins. Canada takes on Morocco in Houston. After that, Paraguay against France, that game in Philadelphia. And we've got baseball, a doubleheader here on ESPN Radio coming up 3:30 Eastern. It starts the Blue Jays and the Mariners in Seattle. That'll be followed from Wrigley, Cardinals, and the Cubs.
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0: mean, listen. The guy defeated the world champion twice, okay? And then single-handedly ended the Cold War. I mean, how much credit can you give one man?
1: Fuck a change. 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
2: He is Mark Zeno. I'm Jonathan Zaslow. In for the guys. Appreciate everyone spending part of your 4th of July holiday with us here this morning. The round of 16 World Cup action gets going in about 2 hours from now. It'll be Canada and Morocco. Last night, an all-time match between Argentina and Cape Verde. Let's bring aboard Miguel Gallardo, Apple TV MLS analyst, joining us here on ESPN Radio. Miguel, thanks for your time. When did you realize, while watching that match last night between Argentina and Cape Verde, was there a moment where you said to yourself, like, what was the moment that, because I imagine it happened, where you said to yourself, I can't believe what

0: defensively because Belgium is a very potent team.
1: Miguel Gallardo, Apple TV, MLS analyst. Miguel, excellent job. Thanks for giving us some of your time. Enjoy the rest of the tournament.
0: Thank you, fellas. Take care.
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2: Zaz, let me ask you a question.
1: Go ahead.
2: If the U.S. gets bounced here.
1: Oh, very sad.
2: What is your sort of view of the men's national team?
1: I'd be disappointed.
2: Did they underachieve if they lose here?
1: Okay, so that's an interesting way of putting it. They won a knockout round game, but again, like, it's a little bit of a Fugazi stat when they throw up there, hey, the U.S. has now made four consecutive round of 16 appearances. So it's like, okay, but this is the first year there was a round of 32. So those other three times, it's just them getting out of group play.
2: Right.
1: So in that sense, yeah, I would be disappointed. I think, you know, and certainly expectations can change once you have more information. And we have the information of the last four matches, which the U.S., for all intents and purposes, has looked fantastic. So I think with expectations changing and considering that they are favored on Monday against Belgium.
2: Slightly.
1: Okay, but they're still favored, you know?
2: It's going back and forth. But yeah.
1: They are favored, and yeah, I'd be disappointed, and maybe I would say that they've underachieved, especially being the host country. Yeah, maybe I would say that.
2: Yeah, I mean, I don't put the host country into the equation of what the expectations were, right? Like, I mean, the geography.
1: No, you're on that top tier when you get your group. You know, otherwise the U.S. would be on the second tier, so that makes a difference.
2: Okay, yes, that's a fair point, but I just, you know, it doesn't elevate their stature in the world rankings because they're playing
1: right.
2: In the United States, right?
1: Right?
2: So this team has always been seeded around 16th, 17th, 15th in that range in the world rankings. So them getting to this point doesn't feel like they underachieved. I mean, look, Cape Verde, as you said, they went home proud of what they did just for being in that moment. Are we proud of what the United States has done just for being in this moment? They lose a tight game to Belgium. Are we proud of them?
1: It's an interesting way to put it. Got a little bit of breaking news here real quick for you, Mark. Serena Williams has withdrawn from her doubles match with her sister Venus at Wimbledon.
2: Oh, wow.
1: Due to the right knee injury. Serena was injured during her singles return earlier. 44 years old, she made the return earlier this week at the end of the first set in a 3-set loss. So Serena has withdrawn. Coming up next, a wedding at the world's most famous arena. One more year for the goal-scoring king and a mischievous seal. We'll get into all of that next in the Wheel of Topics. Hammer and Emmett on ESPN Radio.
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1: Yes. Alongside Mark Zinno, I'm Jonathan Zaslow. We bring aboard our producer up there in Bristol. He is James Steele. James, hello.
6: Hello, guys. So, yeah, this is where we have... You guys have no idea what we're going to talk about
1: here.
7: No.
6: They're all on a wheel. We're going to spin the wheel, whatever it lands on. Then you guys will have to react to it.
1: Okay.
6: So who wants to spin the wheel first? Zaslow, Zinno?
1: I will.
6: All right, Zaslow, go ahead and spin that wheel
7: first. Alphabetically, let's start with the Z.
1: Here we go.
6: Go ahead.
8: Happily ever after.
6: Yeah, so the biggest wedding since a match made in heaven at Madison Square Garden in 1991.
1: Of course.
6: Between Macho Man and Miss Elizabeth. Taylor Swift and Travis Kelce got married at Madison Square Garden yesterday. Put on a press release. The bride and groom's wedding ceremony looks... It was Christian Dior. And the biggest thing that I took from this is that Adam Sandler was the officiated the wedding. So, Zinno, what do you think about this one?
9: Shabayoo.
7: Was that how the whole wedding went?
6: Had to have been, right? Yeah.
7: By the way, I will tell you this. Being home in New York, the reaction from many New Yorkers was, they had to freaking shut down Times Square. They had to shut down Times Square for this whole thing, right? Like, that's essentially what it was. I mean, it was a traffic nightmare. But I guess, look, you know, great for them. Big venue. Having Adam Sandler was not on my bingo card as the officiant of the weddings, Zaslow.
1: How did the seating chart work? Like, did you walk in there, you picked up your place card, it said you're in section 112?
7: Yeah. Row 3, seats 4 and 5.
1: I'd also, you got to get an aisle seat in that spot, right? You don't want to be sitting, you know, standing up, sitting down with your meal every time somebody pat. You got to get an aisle seat. I do wonder, though. Is she Taylor Kelce? Is that what we're doing?
7: She doesn't want to go to the DMV. I don't think she's changing everything.
1: Okay. All right.
7: Nobody wants to do that.
1: Zinno, spin that wheel.
7: There we go.
8: Guess who's back?
6: So in a social media video earlier last week, Alex Ovechkin said, quote, "I'm back, babes." So Ovechkin's coming back at least one more year. Signed a one-year deal with the Capitals, $9 million, making more than Sidney Crosby still, which is weird. But the all-time goal scorer is back in business for at least one more year. Zaz, what do you think about this?
1: I like it because there was some thought that this might be it. He may just quietly retire, and that would stink if that's the way you do it. You know, when we're talking about an all-time great player here, you want to know that it's his final year. You want to be able to absorb these are the final games. So I'm glad that he's returning for at least one more year.
7: I mean, it's Ovi, right? So no one's going to be upset about him. He's still, as crazy as it sounds, he's still a viable player, right? He's almost like LeBron-like in that sense, where even at his age, he's still a viable player for the team and can still find the back of the net. So I don't think it's a terrible move for the Capitals, but... You know, at his stage, I guess you've kind of earned the right to call your final shot.
6: He had 32 goals last year.
1: Yeah, it's awesome.
7: Is that good?
6: It's not bad.
1: It's good. Let's spin the wheel again. Here I go.
8: Privacy, please.
6: All right, so in New Zealand, there's this seal. It's like 5-year-old seal, massive seal, and he's come ashore, and it just caused havoc.
1: Oh, not like a Navy seal.
6: No, like a regular big seal. Yeah, like All a right. seal. Okay. He's rampaging through the local

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5: 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And now he's joining us here live in The Zone. Brayden, good afternoon. 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
10: 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God bless our troops. God bless America. And gentlemen.

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4: 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Brayden, good afternoon. 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

0: played a game yet. We have no idea if it's the stupidest trade. And oh, by the way, that guy Luka Doncic was traded from Dallas. So before we you know, go down that road, let's not write this whole thing off here at this point in time. It just at this level seems like something didn't add up.
1: It is certainly a shocker, even just days after the Philadelphia 76ers acquired Jaylen Brown. He's Mark Zinno. I'm Jonathan Zaslow. Coming up next, we're going to talk to a Stanley Cup champion and gold medalist. 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
2: 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So you got Myles Garrett. They got Trent McDuffie from Kansas City. 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In two of those games, they gave up 38 to the Seahawks, 31 to the Seahawks.
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3: Happy 250, America. I'm Mark Robbins with breaking news from Wimbledon. Serena Williams has to withdraw from her women's doubles match with Sister Venus. The 44-year-old Serena dealing with a right knee injury. Upsets on the women's side at Wimbledon. Defending women's champ, third seed Iga Swiatek, knocked out in straight sets by the 29th seed Alex Iala. And the women's number 2 seed, Elena Rybakina, upset in the third round by the 25th seed Elise Mertens. Straight sets, 7-5, 6-1. World Cup continues today. Round of 16 games, Canada against Morocco, 1 Eastern in Houston, 5 Eastern in Philadelphia, Paraguay, and France. The U.S. will take on Belgium Monday in Seattle. Apple TV soccer analyst Brian Dunsett says U.S. star Christian Pulisic will need to be sharp now that the U.S. has to play without Fowler and Balogun, who picked up a red card.
4: The challenge for Christian isn't necessarily the pressure, because it's always going to be goals and assists, full contribution. But I think more importantly, it's the margins, and I think that's where he thrives. He's sometimes what I consider the pass that leads to the pass. He's so fleet of foot, he's so dynamic with his turning, that the moment he kind of wiggles out of pressure, that's then when he becomes at his best and most elusive, and I think everyone else benefits.
3: 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We got a baseball doubleheader for you today on ESPN Radio. 3:30 Eastern, Blue Jays, Mariners from Seattle. That's followed by the Cardinals and the Cubs battling at Wrigley.
5: Hey, it's Michelle Smallman. And coming up Monday, we'll get you ready for the biggest moment in U.S. men's soccer history as they get ready to face Belgium in the round of 16. 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
1: Get the deal all alone. 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
1: No, no, this is not a good song. It is an anti-American government song. It's about a Vietnam vet who is mad at the American government. It's not a song we play to celebrate America.
0: But should it be played?
2: I said that, and James vetoed it. So this is
3: more
2: on James.
3: American than
2: I agree with you, Zeno.
3: Being mad at your government.
0: But Zeno, should it be played after the USMNT wins a World Cup match?
1: Hard pass. No? Hard no. Okay. It is not a positive American song at all.
0: All right, so Country Road over Born in the USA.
1: I would even go so far as to say that,
0: All right.
1: I don't like Country Road.
0: He's Mark Zeno. I'm Jonathan Zaslow, in for Hammer and Emmett. Happy 4th of July holiday weekend for everyone out there. Glad you're spending some of your day with us here today. But let's bring aboard a champion, a Stanley Cup champion, a Team USA gold medal winner, Jacob Slavin from the Carolina Hurricanes, Stanley Cup champion Jacob Slavin, joining us here on Hammer and Emmett on ESPN Radio. Jacob, thanks for your time. And look, I'm sure you've been asked

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2: And the written letter on the plane, because she was that pregnant, so she ended up having Balogun and Brooklyn, and that's how we decided to play for the US. 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
3: 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He was on Marty and McGee earlier here on ESPN Radio. Major League Baseball from our nation's capital, Pittsburgh, in a fifth with a 5-1 lead over the Nationals. We've got a baseball doubleheader coming up on ESPN Radio. 3:30 Eastern is when it starts. Blue Jays and Mariners, followed by the Cardinals and the Cubs. They'll play that one at Wrigley Field.
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6: Barry Sugg is hurt. She is hurt badly. She hurt herself on the first ball. Probably the last thing she should have done was vault again, but she did, and now she is in a lot of pain.
7: The amazing thing about it, though, John, she raised her hands overhead. Her head, she finished the ball.
6: Standing on one leg. We have got to find out if she... A 9-7-1-2, she has done it!
8: To me, this is the song they should be playing on the field after USMNT wins. Now, I am pretty sure that they played this after at least one of the goals. I did hear it. This is Hammer and Emmett on ESPN Radio. I'm Jonathan Zaslow. He's Mark Zinno. Does not want to hear Country Roads.
9: No.
10: Hates it.
9: It's not that good of a song.
10: This is good.
8: The
10: U.S. winning the gold medal at the Winter Olympics.
8: Yeah.
10: The hockey team. And then this song was like...
8: Yeah.
10: So it went hand in hand with him.
8: So. Yeah. So like I said, they definitely played this after at least one goal the other night. This should be the song that plays after every goal that the USMNT scores. So today is the last day of the round of 32 in the World Cup. Getting going in about 30 minutes from now. Canada and Morocco, and then Paraguay and France is at 5 p.m. Eastern time. And tomorrow, the round of 16 gets going. The U.S. are back on the pitch on Monday in Seattle. That'll be an 8 p.m. Eastern start time as the USA takes on Belgium. The winner moves on to the quarterfinals. And this is it's super exciting stuff. Also super exciting stuff is NBA free agency. Let's bring aboard our pal James Steele producing the show. Let's grade some of these moves in NBA offseason so far. What do you got for us?
10: Yeah, let's do it. So going to go through some of the biggest moves in free agency, not necessarily free agent signings or anything. Some are, but let's start with the biggest one. Been waiting, I feel like, 5 years for this to happen. Giannis Antetokounmpo being traded to the Miami Heat. Zaz, we'll start with you and your Miami Heat.
8: It's an A+. I mean, how else can you look at it? You need a superstar to win in this league. And this is a superstar. You know, this is a top five player in the entire league. And we know the Heat's MO is... You know, it's been Pat Riley's MO since he arrived here in Miami 31 years ago. You got to go get those superstar players. He did it again. It's obviously an A+ for me, Zeno.
9: I'll give it a B+. I mean, look, it's not because they didn't get a great player, they did. And it's not because you're wrong, they need a star. But it's going to take another year or two to fill out that roster, at least, to a point where I really believe that they are championship contenders. And so the move itself is A+ for the Miami Heat, but in the big picture, I still don't see them any closer to being in the Eastern Conference Finals.
10: Zeno, do you know that Zaslow is a two-time NBA champion broadcaster?
8: That's right.
9: I,

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1: With pinch batter Frank Keller at bat, Robinson dashes to the plate. It's close, and umpire Summers calls him safe on the daring maneuver. But Yogi Berra doesn't think so, and the fans will never forget the sight of Jackie Robinson preparing for the plate on his daring steal.
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4: There it is, America's favorite song. It's played after the USMNT wins their match the other day. Everyone loves it except Mark Zinno. I'm Jonathan Zaslow. This is Hammer and Emmett on ESPN Radio. 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Happy 4th of July to everyone out there. The old girl, 250 years old today, looking great. The tweet from at Mark Zinno read, "Country Roads is not a good song. There are at least a dozen better songs that could have been played." I said what I said. That's what he said, James.
5: Hold on a second. Let's hit the worst take of the week production first, and then we'll get to these. Go ahead.
6: That was terrible.
0: Hammer and Emmett's worst take of the week.
7: He said what?
8: You are the absolute worst.
9: The worst of the worst.
4: So we got some good nominees. We'll just start it right off with you, Mark Zinno. Yep. This was earlier in the week. This was you explaining yourself a little bit more.
5: How much it is. Yep.
10: That's what it sounds like. It's exactly what it sounds like. It's just, it's not a good song. It's not a song that I would have played after a great moment like the U.S. moving on in the knockout round.
11: I think
10: Yep. Do you guys hear that?

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1: The USA could win the World Cup on this next kick. 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
5: Happy 4th of July to you all as we celebrate the 250th anniversary of the birth of the United States. 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Alongside Tanitra Batiste, I'm Lance Meadow. 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You can also hit us up on social media. She is at Tanitra Batiste. I am at Lance Meadow. One word, last name, M-E-D-O-W. This is a day, Tanitra, that is synonymous with sports. We're going to put things in a historical context, but the hot dog eating contest just ended. Joey Chestnut claims his 18th title. We've got a full day of baseball, World Cup soccer, you name it. There is not anything lacking that we will be searching for to put under the microscope today.
6: Oh, for sure. And Joey Chestnut, it's almost, like you said, synonymous with the 4th of July to the point where you're not so much wondering if he's going to win the hot dog eating contest, but how many hot dogs is he going to win by? So, I love that. And then, of course, you got a little offshoot. You mentioned Major League Baseball. Of course, we've got World Cup action. Summer League play is actually starting in the NBA. Started last night. We got a couple games there and even a couple games WNBA. So if you are a sports fan, I mean, this is absolutely the day for you to get your favorite food, turn the TV on, and just kick back and watch it all.
5: Though something tells me you're not going to scarf down a hot dog after watching the tail end of the Nathan's hot dog eating contest.
6: Yeah, no.
5: 66, by the way, is what Joey Chestnut scarfed down for his latest piece of hardware. Well, in addition to soccer and baseball and everything else underneath the sun, there's also the Savannah Bananas. And that brings us to our first guest right here off the top, none other than 7 a.m. SportsCenter host Gary Streisky, who is going to be with Randy Scott today, playing for the Savannah Bananas at Kinnick Stadium in Iowa City at the University of Iowa. It is part of a SportsCenter special from a cookout at Wrigley Field to the

0: under the microscope later on. But coming up next on Game Day, Team USA, still a driving force in this year's World Cup. 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

0: is it worth it for the love of the game if it's going to eat away a little bit at the legacy of your career?
1: Well, so I think two things. Number one, I can separate the two, right? Because in my mind, Michael Jordan only exists in a vacuum of 6-0. That's it. He's a Bull. I rarely even think about him in a blue uniform. So I can kind of separate him. I can separate the GOAT from the guy who just wanted one more shot at it. But I do understand how you said there have been moments in time where I've said, oh, wow, that kind of sullies the legacy, because I still have to include this because now it's going to be a part of your stat line. But on the same token, I think about it like this, Lance. If you and I were told tomorrow, hey, you got to hang up the headphones, or you got to hang up the microphone, no more sidelines, or no more radio hosting or whatever, and we felt like we had a little bit left in the tank, we would want the opportunity to go ahead and just empty the tank. That's what we would want. So that I kind of look at it from that lens and say, hey, if I was that great and I wanted to just have one more crack, just one more time to get on the court or on the football field or what have you, I can understand it. I can understand it, because you don't want to walk away until you feel like, in many instances, the tank is really completely empty.
0: Well, I'm with you from the Jordan standpoint of I look at him mainly as a Bull. However, he scored 51 points as a 38-year-old with the Wizards. So, Tenitra, I'm not putting him and Serena Williams in the same category. He was still performing at an elite level, even though the Wizards weren't necessarily going anywhere as a result of his production.
1: Yeah,
0: just a little sidebar and side note there.
1: Yeah, no, that's fair. And we'll see what happens in about, 6 weeks, whether or not she's able to go in the open. Some feel she can, just because she had so much success. Six of the 23 Grand Slams at the U.S. Open. So, yeah, hopefully maybe she can kind of get back to the drawing board, kind of do a little training and figure out if she can get set for the Open, because I know we'd all love to see her one more time.
0: Well, speaking of legacy, 250 years is quite the lengthy time in our country's history to compile plenty of legends in the world of sports. When it comes to the greatest American athletes ever, who deserves to be put under that label? We'll examine quite the laundry list next on ESPN Radio and the ESPN app.
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2: And welcome back to Sports Saturday. I'm Jason Upton. He is Rick Todd, joining you on another nice weekend here in Whatcom County. Fresh off a Mariners walk-off win over the Arizona Diamondbacks. Big series for the M's as they get back to 500 for the first time in a month, with plenty more to come this weekend as they'll try to clinch a series tonight against the Diamondbacks. But first, we're going to start off on a different note. My partner Rick Todd, not in studio today. He's back in Palm Springs because, Rick, we lost a legend earlier this week.
3: Yeah, Jason, Tuesday night, my dad passed away, Coach Terry Todd, made an indelible, mark on, sports in Whatcom County, I just so appreciate you being able, you and Alan, just letting me be able to share, some words on the zone and for us to, talk a little bit about him, today. My dad coached almost 50 years, and the amount of young men that, he invested in and poured his life into, it's been remarkable. And whether it was Little League or whether it was high school or whether it was college or whether it was like even semi-pro, with the Bellingham Bulldogs, my dad always just kind of had his hand, on the pulse of football and in Whatcom County, and, was always involved in, the lives of his players. And, it's been like, kind of online and just seeing some of the comments have just been absolutely incredible and super healing, for me and my mom, our family. But thank you everybody, for your kindness and your prayers. And, it's one step at a time, Jason. When you lose your hero, you got to pick up the pieces, and figure out how to live a new normal. And, that's part of life. And like I said, it's that complex emotions of just loss and grief and heartbreak. But wow, incredible gratitude unto God for having the honor and the privilege of being the son of Coach Terry Todd.
2: Yeah, no doubt about it. And, it's so unfortunate. We've lost a couple of coaching legends here in recent weeks, obviously with your dad, Terry, Rick, and Vic Randall over at Ferndale, who we've talked about here in the zone. We had Jamie Plinkovich on to talk about that. And, I speak for everyone, Rick, when I'm truly sorry for your loss. The community response has just been astonishing. Like you said, people coming out of the woodwork. I saw the Facebook post where, everyone was commenting with their experiences with Terry. And, that's something that we're going to get to here on Sports Saturday today. Obviously, we have a lot to unpack with the Mariners walk-off yesterday. A couple of boys' soccer teams playing for the state championships here. And actually, one currently playing right now in Squalicum. And we're going to get to all that. But first, we're going to be having some of Terry's old players on and talking about the impact he made on them, what made him so special, and all of the above, because that's kind of just what the situation demands when you lose a legend like Terry. So joining us first, we've got Wade Gabers, class of 1996 at Western Washington University, All-American kicker, and recent inductee into the Vikings Hall of Fame. He joins us now on the line. Wade, thanks so much for coming on. I hate to be meeting you under these circumstances, but again, it just demands it when you lose a legend like Terry Todd.
4: Well, gentlemen, thank you for the opportunity to talk about the legend, Coach Todd. Coach Todd's impact went far beyond sports.

0: the football lessons eventually fade, but life lessons never do. He taught us how to believe in ourselves, how to lift others up, and how to live with positivity. That's why so many of us are talking about him today and celebrating his life. And one of the greatest examples he gave us wasn't on a football field. It was love he had for his wife, Kitty. Kitty, I know you're listening, and I want to let you know we all love you. You can see it every time we talked about her. Coach Todd taught us about commitment, loyalty, and family, not through speeches, but through the way he lived his life. He showed us what a strong marriage looks like and what it means to truly love and support your partner. They say behind every great man is a better woman. And I can tell you this, that's the truth with Kitty helping Coach Todd out all these years. For all of us that were fortunate enough to know him, football was only a small part of his legacy. His real legacy is the way he made people feel, the lives he changed, and the example he set as a husband, father, coach, and friend. They say legends never die, and I truly believe that because I can tell you, Coach Todd will live on through everybody that he has a chance to coach, do business with, his family. It is a true honor to be able to talk about such a legendary man today. Thank you, gentlemen.
1: Yeah. Well, I mean, Wabe, I know that, you know, my dad absolutely loved you, and, you know, you're considered family. It just seems like every player my dad coached, you know, he considered family. You know, you were his boys. You were his sons. I mean, and, you know, here we are, what, 30, 35 years later, and the emotions are just as strong. And one of the things I think, you know, that my dad, you know, has just really brought together is that we're just not football players at Western, and yes, we are a brotherhood, but ultimately, you know, we're a family. And I think, you know, Wade, you have been amazing at, you know, just, you know, being a huge part of, you know, being connected, you know, to the family, you know, these incredible men who played football at Western. And, man, thank you so much for coming and sharing those words. Just, brings so much healing and joy to us, you know, at this time.
0: Well, you know, the beautiful thing about Coach, and I think, everybody that was around him, he had a way of doing little things. And one of the things that I will always take with me for the rest of my life, and I pass it on, is, you know, I'd go up to Coach and say, Coach, how you doing? And he says, doing great and getting better. And no matter if it was snowing, if we had lost, if I had missed a kick, it was always, I'm doing great and getting better. You know, there's just something special. And, you know, during the induction, I had a teammate of mine get up and give a beautiful speech, but something really, really caught me off guard was when he said, you know, I never remember Wade Gabers ever missing a field goal. And I, on the other hand, I can remember every single one that I missed. But I do remember that when I did miss the field goal, the first person that was on the sidelines was Coach Todd. You know, he would be there to lift you up and give you love, bring your ego back up, make sure that your pride stayed in check, but also pick your pride up when you needed it the most. He was just such a special person to, you know, I know his position coaches were running backs and kickers, but he had an influence on the whole team. You know, the energy that he brought, the positivity that he brought every single day. I mean, even in the worst conditions, that guy always had a smile on his face. And I know the biggest smile that he always had on his face was when he talked about his wife, Kitty, how much they loved to dance together, the things that they got to do, really set the standards of how to be a wonderful husband and dad to families.
1: So, Wade, you were telling me that old quarterback Sam

0: Manson from Manson, and Adam Foster. Oh, man, such a great player. Hit so hard. I remember all these guys, right? They're having kind of a little reunion this weekend. Is that correct?
1: That's correct. You know, before, actually, it was even before the induction, a group of us, you know, we got together and we said, hey, it's been way too long. We haven't seen each other. Let's do something up in the Chelan Manson area where some guys have some homes. So after this call, I'm actually heading up to go over and spend the night with, I think there's about 30 to 40 guys that are out there. I'm sure we all are going to look a lot different. Some of us may look like we can still play football. Some of us may look like a wide receiver that's now an offensive lineman. It's going to be a fun group of guys to hang out with.
0: And I'm sure you're going to raise a few glasses for Coach Todd.
1: Yeah, I took a couple liver MD supplements this morning because I know it's going to be a fun ride with those boys.
0: Well, thank you so much for calling in, Wade. I know that there's, you know, some other guys that want to chime in, but boy, I just sure appreciate you, number 35. You know, not only you're just absolute phenomenal player, but, you know, more than a friend to our family. You're part of the Todd family, and I sure appreciate you, my friend.
1: Well, the one I'll part with this, I do want to say a special thank you to the Todd family. You know, the time that Coach spent with us was time away from you guys. That's a very special gift that your family gave to every single person that Coach Todd came in contact with and had a positive influence on his life. That's very meaningful. So to the Todd family, thank you for sharing Coach with us. We love you guys and we're praying for you.
0: Oh, thank you, Wade. Thank you so much. For sure. Thank you, Jason. Thanks for having, you know, Wade on. I really appreciate that.
2: That was really special to hear, Rick, and I'm really excited to hear, you know, some of these other players that are going to be calling in, because it is just so clear the impact your father made on so many counts, you know, style of leadership, you know, bringing in a family, all of that. I'm excited for these guys who are going to be able to get together and share some stories about your dad tonight. That seems like it's going to be a real fun get together.
0: Yeah, I had heard from Coach Rob Smith, and he told me, yeah, that, you know, Sam Hansen, he was expecting maybe 15 guys, you know, to show up. And then after the passing of my father, guys just kind of came out of the woodwork and said, hey, yeah, you know, in honor of Coach Todd, we want to be there and hang out. And so there's going to be a lot of guys sleeping on sleeping bags, you know. If they sleep at all, Jason, you know.
2: Well, you know, hey, Rick, I think we're going to have to take a pause real quick because we got someone else calling in on the phone. Who are you and where are you calling from?
3: This is Josh Bailey.
0: Hey, Josh, I can hear you. Go ahead. Go, Josh.
3: Awesome. Great to hear your voice. And thanks so much for giving a minute to talk about Coach Todd. For those who don't know me, my name's Josh Bailey. I attended Western from 96 to 2000 as a place kicker, and that's really where I got to know Coach and was influenced deeply by him. Obviously, he was such a great coach, as others have said. You know, he taught us technique, but really what made him special and truly special was the way he developed his players and how much he loved us and invested in us. He was always there to celebrate the big kick. But as others have said, it was really when we needed the encouragement, the kicks that we missed, that he was there to come with that big smile, put his arm around us, tell us it was going to be okay, get us looking forward again. And those moments, is what made him, and, you know, truly special. But it went so much further than football. And in fact, I remember one conversation with Coach where he said, you know, I don't even really like the game of football. I just really like the relationships with all the players. And that's what he loved. He loved us. And it went so much further than the field. Rick, you know, you got to a little bit of my life too, and I'm thankful for that. And you married

0: Aaron and I, and it was a gift. But I remember that day, and there are some special things about Coach and Kitty. One, as preparation, just them mentoring Taryn and I, and one of the things they did is they taught us to dance. And you know, they were great dancers, great singers. I will never be as good at either of those as them together, but I just appreciated, you know, them taking a white guy and helping him dance for his first dance at the wedding. And, you know, he also gave up his Auburn Roadster. He had a lot of great cars, and many have probably seen that since that car wash. But he allowed me to drive that car from Bellingham out to the county after we got married. And it was just him investing and sharing with all the great resources that he had because you know, he loved us. And truly a super special guy. One of the other things that I will always remember is, you know, after those years, it was always special when he would call, and he would reach back and he would call his players, usually around the holidays, just checking in. Often that call was with Kitty by his side, asking, how are we doing? How's the family? How's our career? He wanted to know about the relationships with other football players. And that has just always stuck with me. So many more stories I could tell about Coach. He talked about his businesses and how they were always successful, and that he was prideful in kind of all that work. But the reason all those businesses were successful, as I've thought about it and I've gotten older, is because he worked hard, but he was all about relationships. And he was going to do whatever it took to make each of those businesses successful, whether that was taking care of the customer, taking care of his employees, the suppliers, even his competitors. That's just who he was. He was about relationships, and that allowed him to be so successful in life and everything he did. Just a true legend. Gonna miss him. Gonna miss him a lot. And so thankful for all the times that he poured into it. Obviously, you know, many know his saying when you greeted him, asked him how he was doing. Didn't matter. He was always doing great and getting better. And I was thinking about that this morning as I was out running, and you know, as he got older and you know, health issues got in the way, I still know that was his optimism, that he was doing good and great and better, doing good and getting better. And the reason that is because he had faith, and he had a faith in Jesus. And as he's gone from earth into heaven, I can only imagine that now he truly is doing good and getting better, as he has a new body. And it's going to be great to see him again, to see that great smile, because of that faith. And so to Kitty and to Rick and to the family, what a privilege to know him. I'm so sorry for the loss. But the relationships that he built and the man that he's made me and so many others, will live on forever because of what he did and invested in each of our lives. So, gonna miss him. Certainly love Coach, and appreciate being able to spend a few minutes and share some memories about him.
1: Well, Josh, my dad absolutely loved you, and you don't know this, but he went to Coach Smith, and he handpicked you. He watched your career in high school. And I remember my dad coming to me going, Josh Bailey's going to be my kicker at Western. And guess what? You were.
0: Yeah. Well, that makes me feel good, Rick. I hadn't heard that story.
1: Yeah, he handpicked you, and absolutely loved you and your family. And thank you so much for the words, Josh. You're the best. And let's keep in touch, okay?
0: Absolutely. Love you, Rick.
1: Love you too, man.
2: Remembering the great Terry Todd. So great to have some of those players on, Rick. And it's so clear the impact he made on this community and on his players and as the, you know, thing as a whole. I'm sure we're going to be hearing from more people throughout the show. And again, so sorry for your loss, but this is a really cool time to be able to remember your father here.
1: Yeah, absolutely, Jason. And thank you so much. What an honor to talk about my dad. And man, I

0: I just appreciate you so much for just giving these guys time, to talk about a coach they dearly love.
1: He's Rick Todd. I'm Jason Upton. It's 11:20, and it is Sports Saturday.

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0: 11:23 back here at Sports Saturday. Jason Upton with you alongside Rick Todd. 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And speaking of local sports, a lot of it going on today as the spring prep season wraps up. Three state tournament soccer games, two title games. Right now, Sehome's playing against Columbia River in Federal Way in a third-place game as the Mariners try to get that bronze. After that in Federal Way, Squalicum and Bainbridge dueling it out for the 2A state title in boys soccer. And after that, Meridian trying to cap off its Cinderella run through the 1A tournament as they play Vashon Island at 5 o'clock with a couple of chances to bring home some real hardware here in Whatcom County. But for now, we go back to the phones as we have a dear friend of the show, Woody Harward, calling in. You may remember, of course, his son, Joe Harward, who we've called his number a lot here on KPUG in sports, basketball, football, and such. But Woody Harward, also a friend of the great Terry Todd. Thanks for coming and calling in today, Woody. Really appreciate it.
1: Well, thank you, Jason, for doing what you're doing.
0: Absolutely. So what was your relationship with Terry, Woody? How'd you know him?
1: 50 years ago, a young Woody Harward was a Red Raider, and Terry Todd, I was a seventh grader at Whatcom Middle School, and Terry Todd and Rick and Elsner and Al Board and all the fellas used to hang out with Coach Todd at the house. And Kitty would feed us, treated us like our own. I think that Kitty was the original Kool-Aid mom. the neighborhood was full of us playing wiffle ball. Harry would be out there coaching us. He coached some

unbelievable youth football teams, some basketball teams. I think that Rick learned how to shoot from his dad. But what a legend. Not just a Western legend, but what a Bellingham High School Red Raider legend. That guy turned hundreds of thousands of young men that had nothing into great human beings. And

0: Rick and I were 13 or 14 years old. He was there on the sideline with Bell West and a group of guys that really turned a lot of lives around. And it wasn't because he was a yeller. He taught me to be an inspiration. Everybody knows that I'm a yeller. He wasn't. He was a man of very quiet demeanor, but he was an unbelievable athlete at Bellingham High School. He played when they had no face masks, which was scary, but he gave everything he had for youth, no matter whether it was youth football or high school football, or even as he was a legend at Western and Western football. So I appreciate you guys doing this. It was good therapy for me. A sad day in our community, but God is definitely happy to have Terry Todd on his sideline right now, coaching his kickers, and coaching, more importantly, the Spirit of God and the love of Jesus Christ. So, thanks, Rick. I love you.
1: Pete, let me tell you something. My dad absolutely loved you, and I got to tell you, he would tell the story of Woody Harwood over and over and over again. And the story was this, Woody, that my dad thought you were one of the most inspirational people he had ever met. My dad had so much respect for you and so much admiration for you because, Jason, listen to this. For the Bellingham High School football team, and my dad would tell the story over and over again, he had never seen the most inspirational award given to a non-football player. I was a 2 or 3 years in a row to the trainer, Woody Harwood. Woody was the heart. My dad said Woody was the heartbeat of Red Raider football. And Woody, he would talk about you all the time. I mean, and tell stories. We have so many great stories. And we got to keep telling Woody. I mean, but yeah, he loved you. He adored you. He respected you. He admired you. And I just want to let you know that, that in our family, we would hear Woody Harwood stories. And that's just how my dad was.
0: Well, the best thing about your dad is he always gave great respect for guys that did their job. And even though I was an equipment manager and then became a sports trainer there at Bellingham High School, you know, we had a job to do. And he'd come to me with that, just that beautiful smile and just tell me, thanks, Woody, for, you know, being here and doing what you're doing, which would give me the fire to continue to do what I was doing. So young athletes just need to know that, don't quit. Don't stop. Just keep doing what you're doing. It doesn't matter what your job is. You could be on the sidelines being the equipment guy, and you can still motivate. You can still inspire somebody. But the most important thing is you're a part of the team, and you can get the job done by helping them win ball games. So, and we had great ball clubs back then, and Harry was a big part of that with Coach West. So thank you, Rick. We appreciate you. Jason, I just want to say this. Yeah, I really appreciate what you do. You guys have always been great with your fingers on the pulse of Milwaukee County sports-wise, but, you know, you and Alan do such a great job with youth sports, and just thank you for giving us an opportunity to vent. I know it's not talking about the Mariners, or it's not talking about Seaholm, or you know, those soccer teams that are playing right now, which deserve their respect as well, but thank you so much, Jason, for what you do, and hey, one last time, go Raiders!
1: That's right. Go Big Red. Thanks, Woody.
2: Hey, thank you for the kind words, Woody. And, you know, absolutely a newfound respect after hearing, you know, the reverence the great Terry Todd had for you. And Rick, just so cool to hear about that and the special place the Harwoods had in your family.
1: Yeah, absolutely. I mean, Woody was, you know, in my dad's mind, Woody was a legend. I mean, here is the manager of the team firing up the team. I mean, butting heads with guys. I mean, getting them, you know, going. And, you know, I just kind of felt like Woody was part of the coaching staff. And, you know, back in the day, Jason, I mean, the Bellingham Seaholm game, you'd have to get there 2 hours early to get a seat. I mean, it was big time. It was big time. And, you know, and we had a lot of great programs and just so much respect, you know, for Woody. And boy, those words are, I know, you know, just super meaningful. I, you

0: Well, to me, my mom and our family. Yeah.
1: Super cool to hear that. And of course, if any of you out there have some stories or experiences or just want to say a word about the great Terry Todd who we're missing today, give us a call. Reach out 360-734-1170. He's Rick Todd. I'm Jason Upton. 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
1: This year marks 250 years since the signing of the Declaration of Independence, an event that changed history and ignited the American spirit. Nowhere is that spirit more evident than in the world of sports, and we at KPUG are revisiting some of the greatest calls in sports history, including Al Michaels and the Miracle on Ice.
2: Long shot, Craig able to get a piece of it to sweep it away. 28 seconds, the crowd going insane. Carlemont shooting it into the American end again. Morrow is back there. Now Johnson, 19 seconds. Johnson over to Ramsey. Do you let it off? Gets checked by Ramsey. McClanahan is there. The puck is still loose. 11 seconds. You've got 10 seconds. The countdown going on right now. Morrow up to Schultz. 5 seconds left in the game. Do you believe in miracles? Yes!
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0: 11:35 back here in Sports Saturday. Jason Upton with you alongside Rick Todd. Sports Saturday is brought to you by the Rusty Wagon. Rusty Wagon is the perfect breakfast stop. You'll find all the favorites like farmer's omelets, buttermilk hotcakes, or the Hannigan pileup. Eat at the Rusty Wagon on Hannigan Road, just north of Pole Road. And of course, remembering the great Terry Todd, who passed away this past Tuesday at the age of 90, Vikings Athletics Hall of Famer, coached at Western for 20 years. Before that, Bellingham High School, Squalicum High School, and we're getting a whole lot of response around the community to this loss here. And joining us now here in Sports Saturday, Darren Earith, former quarterback here with the Western Washington University Vikings, teammate of Wade Gabers, who called in earlier on the show. Darren, thank you so much for calling in to remember the great Terry Todd.
1: Yes, sir. He was an amazing man, I'll say that. He was one of the coaches that you always look forward to seeing at practice. You know, all coaches meant well, but some more intense than others. And Coach Todd was always the one that would keep it positive. And it was funny because I was also a holder for Wade Gabers, and so I got to spend some time with Coach Todd a little bit out there holding the ball. Yeah, he was just such a positive inspiration for everybody on the team. We loved him. He was an amazing man.
2: Yeah, you know, Darren, I just got to tell you this. And Jason, let me give you a little, perspective. Darren Earith was an absolute phenomenal quarterback at Puyallup High School. And, you know, the high school that, you know, brought us, you know, Damon Heward, you know, Brock Heward. Was Billy Joe Hobert there also?
1: Yes. Yeah.
2: Yes. And Darren Earith was one of those guys. In fact, did you play right after Brock? Is that what it was?
1: I played right after Damon. And then
2: right after Damon.
1: I was sandwiched between Damon and Brock. When I was a senior, Brock was a sophomore and actually played tight end. And he was really good.
2: He was really good.
1: Yeah, he was a good tight end.
2: But listen, Jason, I got to tell you, and Darren, I got to tell this story. So I will never forget this. I was talking to my dad, and my dad said, you know, son, you're not going to believe this. And I go, what? He goes, I think we're going to get the best quarterback we've ever gotten. I go, no, who's that? And he goes, you know, Earith from Puyallup. I go, are you serious? Because we knew about you, Darren. And my dad gave me this big hug. He's like, we got a good one. So I don't know if you've ever heard that story or not, but my dad was excited about you before you even stepped foot at Western. And he knew about you. He loved you. We talked about you all

0: time, he would always think, man, Erath is so good. I mean, his spiral is so tight. he throws such a catchable ball, you know. And I just, you know, those are the, you know, the things I remember, you know, so much. My dad would just always talk about you players. It was such a, you know, with a gleam in his eye because you were his boys.
1: Yeah, he treated us all like sons, which was cool. You know, and when you go, you know, you leave your town and you move away, and you got your buddies that you're on the team with, but it's always nice to have coaches that treat you like kids, treat you like their own sons, and it's pretty amazing. And actually, we're golfing right now at Lake Chelan. There's about 25 of us that came over here, a little mini Western football reunion. So I have Eric Marin right here with me, who would like to say a couple words as well.
0: Oh, number 11.
1: Yeah, there you go, number 11. Phenom tight end / punter, the only tight end / punter in the history of Western football, I think.
0: Awesome.
1: But yeah, I just wanted to call in and just say how much I appreciate being able to be impacted by your father. He was just a great man. So I'm gonna hand you off to Eric right now, though.
0: Awesome. Thanks, Darren.
1: Okay. Great to talk to you guys.
0: You bet.
2: Hey, Rick.
0: Number 11. Now, one of my dad's favorite punters. Don't tell Michael Kanan that. But
1: yeah. Yeah, no doubt. Yeah, man, your dad was a legend. That's the, you know, when the text messages kind of started going around last week, and I just went with a true legend, right? Like, he is one of a kind. He is a man that was always positive, and kind of like Darren said, you know, there's a lot of coaches that are more intense, and he was the guy that would just come over and put his hand on your shoulder after a bad play or a bad kick and had something positive to say and motivate you. You know, and man, I can't say enough about your dad, your mom. You know, took us in and would have us over for dinners through the week, and just amazing, right? Got to spend a spring break with him and down in Reno when he went down to a kicking camp with us, with Wade Gabers and myself, and you know, just the influence he had on all of us. I listened to your interview the other day, and you know, you talked about how we develop people and young men, and that's what he was. Is he wasn't a developer of players; he developed men and taught guys how to be men. And it was amazing to be around him and to get to know him and to have him have such a positive influence on so many people. You know, I think you see that by the response you're kind of getting out of all of this says a lot.
0: Wow, thanks, Eric. I mean, you know, he absolutely, you know, loved you. I mean, once again, even like, you know, Erath and Gabers, and he'd talk about you guys. And, you know, he was worried he was going to lose you to full-time tight end. You know, it's like, I can't lose my punter. I mean, you know, and it's like, but yeah, I mean, just, you know, the kind of the unbelievable memories that my dad was able to have, you know, throughout his life because of you guys and, you know, your kindness towards him. I think that's one of the things that, you know, me and my mom and my family just so appreciated was, you guys didn't lose touch. You checked in with coach, and that meant the world to him. And that's why I think it's so important that you guys just keep connecting, you know, that brotherhood, that family, you know, and yeah, we will connect, you know, sometime soon, and we're going to celebrate him, and it'll be an amazing time. But man, thank you so much for checking in, Eric.
1: Yeah, of course, man. And you know, it was great to get to see him a couple times here in the last, you know, 6 months or so. Unfortunately, at Kevin Fenwick's memorial, and then at Wade's induction and induction party, it was great to see him and your mom. You know, it was really exciting to see them, and my parents were excited to see them as well. After some of the get-togethers post game over at their house over there, and you know, that's one thing that they all still talk about is all the parents getting together over your parents' place after games and the memories they created over there with everybody.
0: Yeah, it's all about relationships, right?
1: Yeah,
0: you know,
1: absolutely.
0: Endearing lifelong friendships. Man, yep. Thank you so much for sharing those words, man.
1: Of course.
0: Thank you so much.

0: Yep. All right, Rick, we'll talk to you later.
1: You got it. All right. Got it.
2: Well, we're going to take a quick break. It's 11:44. He's Rick Todd. I'm Jason Upton. Remembering the great Terry Todd on this Sports Saturday. We'll be right back.
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2: Jason Upton here. 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And of course, shout out to the Western rowing team. Yesterday morning, winning their 10th national title in program history over in Gainesville, Georgia. Just a ridiculous run for one of the top programs we have here in our local area. And just a huge shout out to the Western Rowings team for getting the job done over across the country yesterday. And of course, the line remains open. We're remembering the great Terry Todd, Rick's father and Vikings Hall of Fame coach, who passed away on Tuesday. The line remains open, 360-734-1170. You want to share stories, reflect, look back, just say some words, anything goes. And you know, Rick, it's been just fantastic to hear some of the former players from your father call in, talk about his impact on them in the field. But I'm curious, you know, in the family setting, you know, as a dad, what was the lasting impact your father left on you off the field for you?
3: Wow. I'll just tell you, my dad was a man's man. Incredibly, he was a handshake guy. You know, his handshake was as good as his word. He would look you in the eye. But there was something about my dad that he had probably the highest level of intensity of any person I knew, but I think maybe possibly the most tender, most generous heart of some, you know, of anyone I've ever known. And I think, you know, that's what was reflected not only in his coaching, but also in just, you know, being such an incredible father. He brought so much humor, but incredible wisdom, and such a great example. I mean, my dad had an unbelievable work ethic. Jason, you would never believe it, but you know, my dad owned 27 businesses in Whatcom County at one time. And you know, all together in his lifetime, and every one of them was successful. And it was just, you know, that work ethic. Boy, as a dad, I mean, he was there. I mean, he, you know, he listened. You know, he'd talk. You know, we would talk mainly, you know, sports. But, you know, like dads are, you know, every once in a while, you know, we would just talk about, you know, the meaning of life and what's important. And he really helped me as a coach, you know, to just be, you know, the type of coach that, you know, was not about results. You know, I coached basketball, so it wasn't about the results, you know, on the court. It was really about understanding, you know, making a lifelong lasting impact off the court. And he would tell me that, you know, listening goes, practices are how you connect, you know, with your players. And the way you treat them in practice is probably they're more going to remember that than how you treat them during the heat of the moment in the game. And I just kind of held on to that. And you know, in every type of, you know, profession, you know, that I was in, and, you know,

0: when, you know, when it's game time, it's game time, but it's when it's preparing and developing those relationships that can build respect and trust and even bring joy, you know. And my dad had such a great sense of humor. You know, I will just never forget, you know, he had a stroke, and this is something I'll never ever forget. He had a stroke and he was kind of, you know, incapacitated for, you know, a couple days, and we didn't know if he was going to make it. And all of a sudden he kind of, you know, woke up in the hospital, and I had the honor of just kind of spoon feeding him some, you know, vanilla smoothie. And I didn't know if my dad, you know, could even talk or anything. And I said, Hey, Dad, I mean, you know, do you want some more? And Jason, in the clearest communication, he said, is the Pope Catholic? You know, so. So here he is hurting, you know, probably more than we could ever know. He still had that sense of humor. And, but probably the most encouraging person I know, the most upbeat person I know. And you hear that, and here's what's amazing. You hear that in the voices of his former players that he coached 35, 40 years ago.
1: Exactly, Rick. And, you know, I hate to cut you short right now, but we got another one on the line right now. Steve Alvord, class of 1983, Bellingham High School Hall of Famer, who went on to have a career in the NFL, is on the line right now. Steve, thanks so much for calling in to remember the great Terry Todd.
2: He was the great one. Hey, Rick and Kitty, so sorry for our loss and the whole community's loss. Coach Todd, you know, you said he's been coaching 35 to 40 years. I was lucky enough, he started coaching me like 55 years ago. I was lucky enough to grow up in the same neighborhood with the Todds. And, you know, we went to elementary school with Rick, middle school and high school. So I had Coach Todd teaching me fundamentals and coaching me, you know, for all the years that growing up. So, I mean, it was a huge impact for me and my family in general. I mean, it was just, you know, such a blessing to have such a positive role model that was coaching us.
0: Yeah, Jason, I got to tell you something about Steve Alvord. Steve and I have been lifelong friends. You know, I was in kindergarten at Birchwood Elementary School, and probably about 4 or 5 days after kindergarten started, you know, a new guy showed up, and, you know, the teacher had this, you know, thing. If you can go down, you know, and touch, they would take us out on the field. You go down, touch the fence, you know, and come back here, and you're the first person, you get an extra chocolate milk. Well, you know, I was 4 for 4. Till Alvord showed up. And I mean, to my dismay, in kindergarten, Steve Alvord beats me to the fence and back and gets the extra chocolate milk. And I was so upset. But I said, you know what? I think this guy's special. So we became like best of friends growing up. And I'm just, it's just been, you know, it's been that way ever since. And to watch Steve, I'll never forget this, Steve. My dad told this story. Vel West, when you were at Bellingham High. So the story goes is that Bob White, you know, when you were a freshman, had you on the third string. And he came to the coaching staff, said, Steve Alvord's not going to be anything. And my dad's like, no, you know, and he's like, to Coach West, he's like, give him a chance. And I think you were going to quit and go play hockey because you're a phenomenal hockey player. In fact, I think you probably would have played in the NHL, Steve. I mean, 6'5", you had great skill in hockey. And I believe the story is that, and you can fill in the blanks, but my dad and Vel West came and talked to you. Is that true?
2: That's absolutely true. I didn't quit. I just didn't show up my sophomore year because I was playing hockey and I was getting ready to play basketball. And I mean, I was lucky enough to have your dad grow

0: up coaching, you know, football, basketball, baseball. I mean, he was always around, and it was such an awesome influence to have. But yeah, you're absolutely right. My freshman year in high school was not a good memory. And so I just thought, well, maybe I'm not cut out. I'm going to continue to play my hockey. I'm going to look towards basketball season. And I couldn't hit a curveball, so I stopped playing baseball by the time I made high school. But that's a true story. Your dad and Coach West came to my parents' house with me and said, hey, you know, we have visions. And they saw something that obviously we didn't see at the moment. So thanks to him, he had me continue to play football, and it worked out pretty well.
1: Absolutely. Steve, thank you so much, you know, for calling in. My dad, there was a moment where you made a play in high school, and Val West turned to my dad and said, I think he's the best player I've ever seen. And my dad said, absolutely is. I coached him when he's in Little League.
0: He was a big reason I got better. I know that.
1: Oh, thank you so much, Steve. Thank you for the love and for reaching out.
0: Absolutely. You take care. I love you, buddy.
1: Love you too, man.
2: All right, Steve Alvord, Bellingham High School Hall of Famer, calling in to remember the great Terry Todd. Rick, super cool experience. We're going to have to wrap the show up, but just so cool to see the outpouring of love and support that we got here on the show today. That was truly beautiful.
1: Well, listen, Jason, I mean, I give you the reins of this show, and thank you so much for the opportunity to allowing this tribute to my dad. It's absolutely priceless to me and my family. Thank you so much.
2: Absolutely. He's Rick Todd. I'm Jason Upton. That's going to wrap up Sports Saturday. Have a great rest of your weekend. We'll talk.
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13: Swung on and blasted. 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
13: Holy smokes, what a catch by JP. 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
14: Well, good afternoon and happy 4th of July. Welcome to T-Mobile Park, where today the Mariners will look to even up the series with the Toronto Blue Jays. For Toronto, if you are from there. Shannon Dreyer coming to you live from the Western Washington Toyota broadcast booth, counting you down to the 1:10 first pitch. Logan Gilbert and Shane Bieber, your pitching matchup with a holiday bonus. Today was originally a piggyback day. That's how it was scheduled, with Emerson Hancock also on the docket. He would have come out, he would have followed Logan Gilbert, and then they would have probably not used any of the pen. Well, today they decided, you know what, we're going to do what we did last time on the piggyback day and give everybody an extra day. So no piggyback. Logan Gilbert can be out there as long as he wants. So that is what that is going to look like. Then Emerson Hancock will start tomorrow. So adjust your scorecards as necessary. Looking forward to seeing Logan Gilbert for as many innings as he can give today. He has been absolutely fantastic of late. Mariners, of course, will look to find a little bit of offense today. We'll go ahead and get to that lineup. That will be in charge of that. J.P. Crawford is at the top at third base, followed

0: By Randy Arozarena in left field. Dom Canzone will be your designated hitter. Dom with the 13 home runs and 34 runs batted in on the season. Cal Raleigh, the cleanup hitter today, and of course will be catching his good friend Logan Gilbert. He follows Josh Naylor batting fifth at first base, followed by Luke Raley in right. Cole Young at second base, and what a play from him yesterday. Victor Robles in center field, and Colt Emerson, another great play from the young shortstop after the game yesterday. Luis Castillo said that was a top 10 highlight for the year. Absolutely fantastic play from Colt Emerson, who's going to round out the nine at shortstop. As for our neighbors to the north, they will line up like this. Nathan Lucas in right field, followed by Vlad Guerrero Jr., the designated hitter. Kazuma Okamoto at third base. Dalton Barshow will be the cleanup hitter in center field. Ernie Clement, the second baseman. Yohendrick Paniagua will be in left field. Sean Keyes, he was pesky yesterday at first base, followed by Brandon Valenzuela, the catcher, and then rounding out the nine at shortstop as well for them will be Andres Jimenez. So those are your lineups. Got a little bit of health report news, and it is good health report brought to you by Virginia Mason Franciscan Health. Julio Rodriguez on the 7-day concussion list, was able to do some light work today, so that is a sign of things going in the right direction there. And then not doing light work, doing extremely heavy work, all sorts of work out on the field today as the Mariners ran a full infield practice, was Brendan Donovan. He also did a lot of base running out there, and that is the last hurdle for him before he is able to go out on his rehab assignment. And Dan Wilson said we're getting very close to that. I would imagine he goes out when the Mariners hit the road. We're going to have to wait and see officially when that starts and where that starts, but he's cleared, I think, all of the hurdles that he needs to. I'm going to guess after this weekend he will be on the move. And speaking of on the move, he's been on the move, and this has been planned and spelled out to us, but as he has gone through his fielding work this week, he has played just about everywhere. They are certainly getting him ready to move around the field when he returns. It'll be very interesting to see how that works. So that is your health report, which is powered by Virginia Mason Franciscan Health, the sports medicine provider of the Seattle Mariners. We've got a great show planned for you coming up in the roundtable in about 15 minutes. We'll talk about some 4th of July memories, what we like about this day, and what we would like to see from the Mariners in terms of fireworks. That will come up on the Mariners Clubhouse Insider. You will see, or more accurately hear, Mariners fireworks, a fun piece that I put together every season for the 4th of July. That comes up in about a half an hour. We will have all of the usuals as well, picks to click, check out everything that is going on around the rest of baseball, and much, much more. But coming up next, it is time to hear from Dan Wilson. Gary Hill sits down with the Mariners skippers as we continue right here on the NC Machinery Mariners Radio Network.
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2: Well, Dan, a slight change. Slight. Logan Gilbert is still starting this one, but the plan is a little different for the next couple days.
3: Yeah, we originally were thinking about piggyback today. We've kind of, adjusted slightly. Logan will take the ball today and be our starter for the game. Emerson will be the starter tomorrow. And so I think it just gives us a better chance to get everybody reslotted, get as much rest as they can going into the break and coming out of the break. And so we're trying to maximize that for a lot of guys. And that's what we're looking at here going forward. And I think it makes the most sense.
2: We know Logan's track record. He's been an all-star and opening day starter. He's accomplished so much. And really, the last month and a half and change, he has looked like that guy. He's been sensational for you. What has been the difference for him, especially lately in this streak he's been on?
3: Yeah, I think, several things you can point to. But, I think namely, number one is the fastball velo and fastball command, I think, has been outstanding. And I know a big goal of Logan's is getting ahead in the count and being in a better position to strike, to be aggressive to the hitter. And he's been able to do that very consistently, and the fastball has been a big reason why the velo is up near 97, 98, which, really helps everything else, and particularly secondaries. And I think the secondaries are the other key that he's had. His ability to throw the secondary pitches, whether it's the split, the slider, in zone, but then when he needs that swing and miss, when he gets to two strikes, he's able to command it a little bit below the zone and get that weak contact or miss. So it's been a big key for him. It's helped him to get deeper into ball games, and it's something we're looking for again today.
2: A fun sight before the game, we saw Brendan Donovan out doing some work before the ball game. How's he feeling right now?
3: Yeah, feeling good. We'll likely, head out on a rehab assignment next week and kind of through the All-Star break. And hopefully, shortly after the break, we will get him back. And it will be great to have him back, obviously, and get our lineup intact, the way we had kind of drawn it up. And, it's a testament to really the work that BD has put in, the work of the trainers and the HP staff put in. It's such a group effort, and really getting close to getting him back, and great to see him, back to the baseball stuff and back to a baseball lineup and getting the ABs that he needs.
2: Last night, you look at what the Blue Jays threw at you just in terms of stuff. Cease, we know about his stuff, and then Farland Hoffman as well. That's a lot of stuff coming at you in one game. When you look at a game like that and evaluate after the fact, how much of it is there a tip the cap there? Or do you always feel like there's stuff you could have done differently? How do you evaluate a game like that after what you've seen? Because on the other side of it, when we see Wu or Gilbert or somebody else throw seven shutout innings, you're like, oh, yeah, that's who they are.
3: Yeah, I mean, I think it's a little bit of both. I think, in some ways, Cease came out yesterday and was highly effective and a little bit, off of the norm. I think, one of the things he does do is, he pitches to the edges or off and isn't in zone all that often. But, I thought yesterday he did a pretty good job of getting in the zone, especially early, getting ahead of the count, and then making our guys, go to swing mode and at that point getting him to chase. So I think, sometimes you tip your cap. Sometimes you look at it and say, we've got some work to do. And I think there's a little bit of both coming out of the Cease, effort yesterday. But I know our guys will make those adjustments. They'll be ready to go today. And, another one in Bieber, another veteran guy who's been around. But we'll be ready for him and make our adjustments.
2: Yeah, it's interesting. Veteran guy, but hasn't pitched a lot the last couple of years. You saw him in the playoffs, of course, so probably more familiar than a lot of teams. What are you expecting in just his third start back?
3: Yeah, I mean, I think that's it. We're not 100% sure what to expect. We know the stuff he has. We've seen him and we've seen what he can do, but coming out, as you mentioned, the third start, you're not sure what you're going to get, but I know our guys will be paying attention here early and kind of watching that and then making their adjustments as we go, and I'm looking forward to these guys maybe busting out today.
2: All right. Thanks a lot, Skip. Good luck.
3: Thanks, Gary. Always a pleasure.
4: Yes, it's always interesting when you have a player or a pitcher coming back from the IL. At some point, they're going to kick into what they are. Sometimes it takes them a little longer to get there. Really tough to know what you are going to get, but you always have in the back of mind what you could get from any of these pitchers when they make their return. Hey, legendary moments start with a light in your face.

0: 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When it's game time, it's Miller time. Coming up next, it is time for the roundtable. We're going to get into some of our favorite moments as we continue here on the NC Machinery Mariners Radio Network.
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5: Welcome back inside T-Mobile Park, where it is time for the roundtable on this 4th of July. And this is a classic 4th of July Seattle day right now. It is gray. I think there's some marine layer type clouds out there. A little bit of chill in the air, a little bit of breeze. The lights are on, but I'm guaranteed. I'm hearing there is sunshine this afternoon, so it's going to clear up. And, you know, we had that bonus warm weather earlier this summer that we don't normally see. So I feel that this is right. This is what the 4th of July usually looks like, at least early in the day here in Seattle. So the good news is, Rick and Gary, we're in the right place.
6: Oh, we are. You know, it's going to be a lot of fun here at the ballpark. We got a big crowd here, so the fans can enjoy the game this afternoon. Go downtown and see the huge fireworks show. We had our own fireworks show last night, so we took care of that. So, yeah, this is going to burn off. It's going to be beautiful. I think it's going to be up to 72, 73 degrees here in the next hour or two. Yeah. So it's going to be nice.
5: We are ready for it. And baseball and the 4th of July, just kind of a special mix, Gary. Always has been.
7: Yeah, it has. And tomorrow's July 5th, so that's when summer starts, as we all know.
5: Yes!
7: So we can all look forward to that.
5: You know, sometimes I talk to the guys, and I did not get to do it this year, about their experiences growing up with the 4th of July and what it was like in their hometowns. Yeah. And I'm just wondering if you have any special memories of the 4th of July.
6: I sure do, Shannon. It was based around our family. My dad would get the grill out and grill some burgers and hot dogs, and everything was well done back in the 1960s. A steak or a hamburger, charcoal. But sometimes we'd have a block party, and all the moms would bring out the tables and the potato salad and all the food out in the street, the chips and all the dressings and everything. It was just so much fun. Or it was an all-star tournament too sometimes. Or we'd have a big family gathering at Lake Michigan, 108th Street Beach. My Uncle Willie would bring his grill. My dad would bring his grill. We'd have burgers and hot dogs and swim in the lake. And my brother and I and my cousins would bring our gloves and ball. We'd play catch and run in the beach and swim. And it was a really fun time. We all looked forward to it. We had those little snakes, those little charcoal pellets we put on the sidewalk.
5: Yeah.
6: And you light them, and the charcoal snake would come out, and we had our sparklers, and the dads would have some fireworks. So it was just a lot of fun for family and friends, either on the block or down by Lake Michigan growing up in Chicago.
5: And if you have never been to Chicago, A, it's one of my favorite cities in the whole wide world, being an Illinois girl for sure, but also the beach is legitimate. The Lake Michigan beach is legit.
6: It was fun. You know, they jump in the lake and the nice cool water, and you know, it's July 4th, it's always hot and steamy in Chicago at that point. To be in the lake was a lot of fun with all your friends and family. It was just the 4th of July was just a special day.
7: Yeah, everyone in Tacoma goes to the waterfront. That's what you do in Tacoma. It's everyone gathers there. There's a ton going on. The Tacoma waterfront's great, too. It's what everyone does on July 4th. In fact,

0: venture to guess there's people listening to us right now walking down the Tacoma waterfront. That's the place to go on the 4th of July. Also, the Rainiers, it's tradition. You go there for July 3rd and 4th, and fireworks going and whatnot. So, yeah, it's pretty great.
1: I have two stories of 4th of July growing up. One great and one kind of harrowing. But I moved around a lot as a little kid, and we lived in Singapore for 5 years when I was really little, and that's where I started playing softball. So the American community there would always have a big softball and baseball tournament on July 4th, and it'd be a little bit like the block parties, Rick. Everybody would bring something and whatnot. And that was just near and dear in my earliest personal. I watched it with my family all the time, but that was when I started playing. Just absolutely loved that. And we were in Singapore for the bicentennial, and that was the most incredible celebration that you saw. They had one of the big aircraft carriers that they brought into the port there, and they brought from the U.S., or they made it on the ship, these two enormous cakes celebrating, about as big as this table, and brought them over celebrating the 4th of July. One had the Statue of Liberty on it, and another had, I think, the Constitution, or at least part of it, written on it. And I don't know how they, I think they brought it by helicopter from the carrier to the school and had a big state fair type situation, county fair, I think they called it, or country fair, and had the Navy officers in their full dress, and they cut the cake with their swords.
2: It was amazing.
1: It was absolutely amazing. Then the harrowing one, we get to Illinois, I was in the marching band there, had a terrible 4th of July tradition. We marched in a parade in St. Louis. Every 4th of July. And you cannot imagine it. And, you know, I think even if you are from St. Louis, you would agree this is not a good idea.
2: Yeah.
1: And we would lose multiple band members, self-included, to the heat and end up in the emergency room. Then show up. We'd go to St. Louis Cardinals game afterwards and then bus home. But that was a blast up until it wasn't. Do not advise. So just a special, special holiday. A lot of fun, a lot of memories wherever you are. And I hope folks are out having a good time today and getting their hot dogs. It's the day to have hot dogs and lighting their snake firecrackers and like that. What would we like to see from the team today on this 4th of July?
2: I'd like to see some offensive fireworks. You know, some skyrockets out of the ballpark today. Shane Bieber's making only his third start of the year, coming back from the Tommy John surgery from last year. Limited time last year, but he did come back for the playoffs. We saw him in the postseason. So hit the ball out of the ballpark with some runners on base. Base hits with runners on base. And give Logan Gilbert an early lead. He's going to be outstanding. He's 9 strikeouts away from 1,000 in his major league career. Got to score some runs. Have to.
1: That could happen today. The runs and the 1,000.
2: Runs and the, you betcha.
0: Yeah, they faced some really good stuff last night from the Blue Jays. Cease is... There's no question about his stuff. When he goes deep into a game, it's a tough night, and that's exactly what happened. So still a chance to get this series. That was the goal after sweeping the Angels. Can still be a great homestand, but need this one to do it.
1: Absolutely. Hey, I gave this question to Ryan Roland-Smith on the postgame show last night. Is, you know, we're not paying too much attention to the Blue Jays other than when they're in front of us. We look at they came in 11.5 out right now, but we took a look at what Cease did today, and you look at the volatility in the American League in general. There are only 2.5 games, I believe, out in a wild card spot. What does Dylan Cease give them, and what do you think their outlook is as they go forward?
0: Well, he's got ace stuff. The only question with Cease is, can he go longer than 5? Because that's been his issue. He just throws a ton of pitches. Last night was different because he was painting the corners, and so it's a long day when he does that. But he's got ace quality stuff, and he's the head of a rotation. And for me, the Blue Jays, and you know, we think about this sort of thing with Cal and Julio, I think, specifically, but you know, without Vlad hitting home runs, I think it's really hard for the Blue Jays to make a run. I think they need Vlad to be Vlad. And we saw him in the playoffs last year as the best version of himself he's ever been. You know, he himself rolled over the Yankees, and he hit the Mariners. It was great in the World Series. He had a tremendous playoff run, and that hasn't been the guy that they've had this year. And, you know, if he's not going to hit for power, I think the Blue Jays are going to have a tough time making a run, as they've had so far this year.
2: A lot of people ask us, you know, what does it take to have a successful season? Well, your big guys have to do big things. That's why you pay them. That's why who they are.

0: you know, and to see a number four for Vladimir Guerrero, four home runs and all of them on the road, not one at home, is really, you know, unbelievable. But your big guys have to do big things. And you have to have a supporting cast, you know, and I think the Mariners have that. They just have to get healthy. And but they can be a problem if Guerrero starts being Vladimir Guerrero and Dylan Cease, you know, stays on the edges, cuts down the walks as he throws a ton of pitches. You're going to have a lot of strikeouts. But they can be dealt. They could be a tough team to be dealt with in the second half of the season.
1: Yeah, I think there's some potential there, but I think you're hitting on all the keys of what needs to happen. And it's really funny. It's you know, home runs can come from all sorts of different places, but some home runs are, and some home run hitters are more important than other home run and other home run hitters.
2: And some guys, if they're not producing, you just can't make up for it. Like if Vlad's not hitting home runs, how?
0: Yeah, where do you?
2: That's
0: get
2: not
0: it?
2: Coming from anywhere else in the lineup. They have to have him. They have to.
1: All right, guys. Good round table.
0: Happy 4th of July.
1: Happy 4th to all of you as well. Coming up next, we are going to have 4th of July fireworks, Mariners style, on the Mariners Clubhouse Insider as we continue right here on the NC Machine.

0: is the leadoff hitter for your ball club. The windup and the pitch on the way to Donovan. Swinging a well-hit ball. Deep to right field. Stay fair, stay fair. It is gone. Goodbye, baseball. Welcome to Seattle. Brendan Donovan.
1: Here comes the pitch. Swung on. Blasted. This is on its way. It is going to go. Number two of the game on opening day for Dom Canzone.
0: Off the bottom of the fifth inning with a swing and a drive deep down the right field line. It is gone. Goodbye, baseball. Oh, how sweet it is for Luke Raley. Battled through injuries last year. Number one for Luke Raley. It stayed fair down that right field line.
1: The 3-2. Swung on. That is crushed. Left field. This is not coming back. It is in big backland. Gone.
0: And the 3-1 to Randy, swinging a drive deep to left field. Alvarez just turns around and watches. This one is way out of here. Goodbye, baseball. Randy Arozarena way out to left field.
1: Pitch swung on, ripped right field. Walker back, warning track, wall. It is gone. Cal Raleigh smashes one into the Cardinals bullpen. A solo home run for Cal, and this game is tied. Mariners could use some insurance. The 3-1, swung on, drilled, center field. This one's not coming back. It's in the pen. Gone, Julio! Monster solo home run. The Mariners add on. It's 2-0. A serious blast by Julio. The 1-1. Swung on. That is ripped center field. Verling back. Warning track. Wall. Ooh. Gone. Into the bushes. Dead center field. Dom Canzone. An absolute blast.
2: What wall?
1: That was destroyed. 451 feet away for Dom Canzone. A no doubter. Here comes the 1-0. Swung on, blasted, right field, it's high, it's deep, it is gone! Welcome home, Cole Young, a two-run home run, and the Mariners have the lead. The kind of homecoming you dream of. 3-2 Mariners off the bat of Cole Young. Here's the pitch. Swung on. That is crushed. Right field on its way. Sail away. Colt Emerson back in his home state smashes a solo home run and we are tied. That got out fast. Colt's seventh of the year. The pitch. Swung on. Crushed. Right field. No doubt. Fly away. Facing of the second deck. Unbelievable. A two-run blast. Cole Young and the Mariners, their third home run on the day. Cole Young has gone deep twice.
2: And happy 4th of July right there. That was the Mariners Clubhouse Insider. Coming up next, it is time for Picks to Click as we continue right here on the NC Machinery Mariners Radio Network.
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1: Julio is out of the ballpark for the second time tonight. He cannot be stopped.
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7: Welcome back inside T-Mobile Park, where the marching band is on the field. It's okay. That's allowed on the 4th of July. Sorry, Rick.
8: You're good.
7: Sorry. Trombones are all behaving right now. No problems out there. It's the 4th of July. Why not have a marching band? Arlington High School out on the warning track right now, right in front of the Mariners dugout. Fine job by them. Very good drum major.
8: A lot of dancing. They're like the Grambling Band.
7: Oh, that they kind of do that now, yes. Yes, well, they're talented, multi-talented. 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I think I know where you're going.
8: You think so?
7: I do think so. It's not a challenge. You don't have to change it.
8: This is July the 4th, so I'm going to go with number 4.
7: Oh, okay.
8: I'm going to go with Colt Emerson.
7: Okay.
8: Colt's going to have a bolt and hit a long home run out of the ballpark to right field, his first at bat in the ball game. We're going to have some explosions today. Mariners are going to get some balls out of the ballpark. Colt Emerson will have a home run for Colt, it's going to be his 8th home run of the season. So 4th of July, number 4 is going to hit a home run.
7: Okay, and we should probably keep Vladimir Guerrero Jr. at 4.
8: At 4.
7: Okay.
8: Yes, exactly.
7: Taking care of that right there. Well, that was not what I expected. Maybe Gary will go there.
9: I like Logan today.
7: Thank you.
9: 7 innings of one-run ball.
7: How many strikeouts?
9: 8 strikeouts.
7: Ah, boo.
8: He needs 9, Gary, for 1,000.
9: I know, it's going to be 8.
8: 9.
9: That's why it's going to be 8.
7: Oh. We're getting greedy here, I guess.
9: You
7: okay.
9: Know, it's the matchup is tough because the Blue Jays don't strike out a lot, but there'll be plenty of weak contact.
7: Okay. I guess we'll just have to settle
9: for
7: that.
9: There's no record for weak contact, so I'm sorry.
7: Thousands and thousands of weak contacts.
10: Yeah.
7: All right. That is our picks to click as the marching band plays on in front of us.

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Compare the Sandberg difference for yourself. Coming up next, we're going to run down all the news, notes, and nuggets. And there are news, notes, and nuggets from Nuggets, not Nuggets. That would be Dugout and a Nugget, which is something totally different. Yeah, we do have news and note items. Most of the good part coming up, and the lineups as well as we continue right here on the NC Machinery.

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important salmon. The salmon from the salmon races are in these cars, and they're waving parade style as they go around the warning track around the park. This is a new addition to the 4th of July celebrations, and I think I like it. A lot of fun right now happening at the field as we get set for the 1:10 first pitch today. Shane Bieber, Logan Gilbert, your pitching matchup. We will get into that in just 1 second, but right now, let's go ahead and check out what is going on around the rest of baseball with the Chevy Equinox scoreboard. Bigger, bolder, and built for the Northwest, the all-wheel drive Equinox is where Northwest adventures begin. This is what we have got. A lot of games underway right now on this 4th of July. The Twins are up 6-4 on the Yankees in the bottom of the sixth inning. Yankees broke a seven-game losing streak yesterday. They had been really struggling, and perhaps they start a new one today. I don't think anybody's feelings would be hurt by that. Tigers and Rangers are getting set to go in Arlington, and some games coming up later tonight. In fact, most games are coming up later tonight. I get what they're doing. They want to do fireworks at the ballpark, and why not? Fireworks at the ballpark, that is a sensation throughout baseball. We see them everywhere. They are usually sold out. Everybody loves fireworks. 4th of July, doesn't matter what day it is on during the baseball season. It is always a lot of fun to see them at the ballpark. We have one final for you. The Pirates defeated the Nationals 7-1. Braxton Ashcraft, remember him? Well, he fanned 7 in that game. So that is your scoreboard. As for what is coming up here, interesting pitching matchup, and you've got Shane Bieber on the hill for the Blue Jays. He has been very, very tough in this building in particular. He has a 1.77 ERA and 6 career starts at T-Mobile Park, and he's allowed only one home run in that time. He is, however, just 2 starts off of the IL, where he has resided for the entire season at this point, and they've been a little bit bumpy coming back, so we will see where he is at when he takes the field. Out in the field right now is Logan Gilbert, as he is playing long toss, wearing the white caps today with the American flag, Mariners logo on it, and he is in a good place with what he has been doing of late. He has been absolutely fantastic over his last 7 starts. That dates back all the way to May 22nd. He's 4-1 with a 2.08 ERA. Just 10 earned runs in 43 innings pitched. 10 walks, 50 strikeouts, and he won 6 of those 7 games. Mariners were on quite the run with him on the mound. Unfortunately, last road trip, kind of a little bit of a bobble from there, and that was the first game that they had lost that he had started in a long, long time. So Logan looking to get back to just kind of his dominant self, and that is what he has been for the better part of 2 months. Looking forward to seeing what Logan can do on the hill. Hey, circle the bases and find yourself in the middle of the fun at Muckleshoot Casino Resort. This is your all-star getaway destination for the best action, luxury dining, and entertainment. Muckleshoot Casino Resort, the biggest and best in the Northwest. Something else to look for from Logan Gilbert today is innings. This day, if you missed it earlier, was originally supposed to be a piggyback day with Emerson Hancock coming out of the bullpen, but the decision was made, same decision as the last time they had a piggyback schedule, that probably wouldn't hurt to give everybody a day of rest. And also, and this is where things get intriguing, we'll have to get out the whiteboards and figure out what this means and how it sets up, but also, they thought it would help set them up better coming out of the break. And that's always a lot of intrigue to see how they come out of a break. Adjustments can be made in the final months, but sometimes you set up for what you want to have at the end of the season, for the playoffs, etc. So we always have a little bit extra scrutiny of what happens around that time. Something else to keep your eye open for. In fact, this is coming up this afternoon, the All-Star teams, the results of the All-Star voting, the player vote, and of course the vote from the fans as well will be announced. So the All-Star team will be announced, and that'll include the pitchers who fans don't have a chance to vote for. So we will get our first look at what the All-Star team could look like. Of course, there are always additions and changes that are made in the days right after the announcements, but we'll find out how the Mariners will be represented in Philadelphia later this afternoon. So a lot to keep your eyes open for. As for the Mariners lineup, this is what we've got. At the top is J.P. Crawford at third base, followed by Randy Arozarena in left, Dom Canzone, the DH, Cal Raleigh will be catching Logan Gilbert, and he, of course, will be batting cleanup. Josh Naylor at first base, Luke Raley in right field, Cole Young at second base. That is Rick Riz's pick to click.
Actually, I've got that wrong. I've got my Colts and my Coles mixed up again.

0: We'll get to his pick to click in just 1 second. Victor Robles follows, and then Colt Emerson with number 4 on his back on the 4th of July is Rick Riz's pick to click today to hit a home run on the 4th of July. Colt Emerson at shortstop, rounding out the 9. Also, a little bit of injury news earlier today. Julio Rodriguez, he's on that 7-day concussion list. Did do some light work, which is great news. And Brendan Donovan is very close to being sent out on a rehab assignment. Could be as soon as Tuesday. Did all sorts of fielding work today. He was at third base today. We have seen him at second base. They've had him out in the outfield as well, as they've been getting him ready to move around when he returns. Also ran the bases today, which is that final hurdle they want him to clear before sending him out for those rehab games. Looks like that is going to happen early next week. So that gets you all set for what could come later today and what could come down the stretch this week. Coming up next, we're going to have the last bit of wisdom on the game at hand. It will be time for Out of Left Field with Gary and Goldie, as we are getting ever closer to that 110 first pitch right here on the NC Machinery.
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4: It is the Mariners pregame show. Aaron Goldsmith and Gary Hill, brought to you by Toyota of Kirkland and Toyota of Renton. Happy birthday, America. What a day.
5: Yep.
4: What a great day.
5: Yeah.
4: Every year. And 250, Gary.
5: Uh-huh. Here we are.
4: The Mariners.
5: This crazy experiment.
4: It took 200 years of America before the Mariners came around.
5: What took so long?
4: What took so long, man?
5: Yeah.
4: I mean, they were playing baseball. Seattle had been established.
5: I think America is better with the Mariners.
4: I think it is a major part of the fabric of our great country. And I think coast to coast people would agree.
5: I think everyone is having the same exact conversation
4: right now.
5: Pre-game shows around the country.
4: Yes. Happy 50th to the Mariners and happy 250 to the United States of America. Well,
5: it's kind of nice that those will always line up through time.
4: It does. Isn't it nice? Things you don't need. What baseball gives us.
5: Yeah.
4: And what America
5: gives us. I can't wait
4: us.
5: To have the same conversation for 100, 300.
6: Gary! Happy birthday!
5: We're still calling the games.
6: We'll be right back.
4: I was thinking the other day about the Mariners and the struggles that they have had recently offensively. Now, last night, would it have been nice to, you know, scratch out a run? Of course. It was one of the better 9 innings of pitching the Mariners have seen in a while.
5: Yes.
4: Right? Now, should they have still scratched out a run or two? You could have that conversation. But it did make me think about something that we'd looked up a while back. And so I went back and I checked in on this. Where the Mariners' offense ranks since Randy Arozarena became a Mariner.
5: Oh, okay.
4: Which is an arbitrary timeline, but it's a good one we all can relate to and all remember. Because you and I remember what it was like when Randy walked on the bus in Chicago. And it was like, hey. Oh my gosh, that's Randy Arozarena on the Mariners bus.
5: Here he is. He's arrived.
4: And he said as much then as he has in the last 2.5 years. Well, since Randy became a Mariner, would you believe that the Mariners have scored the 9th most runs in Major League Baseball?
5: Top 10.
4: They have scored 4 runs fewer than the Blue Jays.
5: Wow. Okay.
4: Isn't that wild?
5: Yeah, it is wild.
4: And yet, if you were to say to somebody, the Mariners have been a top 10 offense by the bottom line runs scored since late July of 2024.
5: That's
4: no
5: a long
4: one.
5: Stretch.
4: That's a long stretch. And so it does make me wonder, why does it not seem that way? And the only thing I can think of, I'm curious your thoughts, is that it just, the Mariners ride the offensive wave more than any other team, it feels
5: absolutely.
4: Like. So you have, there are times where it's just, you're on top of the world, and there are times where you're the dark side of the moon.
5: Yeah, I think that's it. And it's,
4: and people remember the dark side of the moon more than the sunny times.
5: Yes, because it's painful. People remember the pain.
4: Happy July 4th.
5: I think the answer to, there's a lot of different answers to that. I think it's the overall environment that I just mentioned. Those games like last night do stick in your mind where, hey, Castillo.
4: Yeah, great.
5: Yeah. If you would have said before the game, he's going to go 6, give up 2 runs.
4: Done.
5: Take that every single day.
4: Every time.
5: Every time. From anybody.
4: Yeah, that's an all-star
5: Castillo.
4: Pitcher when you do that.
5: Yeah, and then to not put up any runs it's frustrating. So, that definitely stands out.
4: And the other thing, this isn't like some, they're 9th in WRC+, which doesn't actually mean runs scored. It's more of a kind of process results, but not run scoring number. This is the bottom line number of runs scored.
5: I wonder if the way the Mariners do it also play into this perception, because maybe it feels differently. Like the Blue Jays do it in a very different way.
4: Yeah, action.
5: It's just ball and play, ball and play, ball and play, batting.

0: average, that sort of thing. Now, it hasn't worked this year.
1: Right.
0: They're not scoring a ton of runs. But does that feel differently? Because they have more traffic, people running around, more action, as opposed to, hey, the Mariners have won a lot of games where the pitching was great. They hit a three-run home run.
1: Right.
0: They win 3-2, right? Okay. So does that feel differently? Is it perception? Is that what we're talking about?
1: It is pretty staggering.
0: You pose a great question.
1: Well, you know, that means a lot, Gary. Happy 250th.
0: Yes, you too.
1: Thank you. Mariners and the Blue Jays from another country. Brought to you by Toyota of Kirkland and Toyota of Renton. It's all coming up on the NC Machinery Mariners Radio Network.
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0: Welcome to Seattle Mariners baseball. Great to have you with us. Happy 4th of July as the Mariners get set to take on the Toronto Blue Jays in Game 2 of this 3-game series. Gary Hill with you alongside Rick Riz. Shannon Dreher here as well. Nathan Gibbon volunteering to work on the July 4th holiday in our Seattle studios. Mariners looking to even up this series. They were blanked last night by some tremendous Toronto pitching. Dylan Cease was excellent. So the Mariners looking to return the favor today. They send Logan Gilbert to the hill, who's been excellent the past month and a half. So we'll see what he has in store for the Blue Jays today. We'll come back. We'll take a look at the rest of the starting lineup for the Mariners right after this.
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8: Batting second in left field.
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10: Randy Arozarena, the game winner.
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12: Dominic Canzone, Cleveland, Ohio, The Ohio State University.
10: Dom Canzone jumping up and down. He's going to take a tour around the bases.
8: Batting cleanup, the catcher.
13: Big jumper, Forrest.
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8: Batting fifth, the first baseman.
14: Josh Naylor, Mississauga, Ontario, Canada.
10: Grand slam, sail away, Josh Naylor. He clears them all with one big swing.
8: Batting sixth, the right fielder.
15: Luke Rayleigh, Hinkley, Ohio.
10: Goodbye, baseball. Luke Rayleigh ties it up.
8: Batting seventh at second base.
16: Cole Young, Pittsburgh, Pennsylvania.
10: Cole Young, a two-run home run, and the Mariners have the lead. The kind of homecoming you dream of.
8: Hitting eighth, the center fielder.
17: Victor Robles, de República Dominicana, Santo Domingo Este.
10: Making the catch is Robles. The throw into second base. They are going to double the Fires.
8: Batting ninth, the shortstop.
18: Colt Emerson, Cambridge, Ohio.
10: Goodbye, baseball.
8: The ball for the Mariners.
19: Logan Gilbert, Stetson University. Go Mariners.
10: The Seattle crowd in full voice. They explode as Logan Gilbert hangs a zero in the 11th inning.
7: Yeah, what does Logan Gilbert have in store for the Blue Jays today? We'll find out. Mariners getting ready to take the field. Mariners and Blue Jays. Game two of the three-game series. We'll come back. First pitch and play-by.
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1: 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Well, big crowd on hand. The Mariners have taken the field. Logan Gilbert going through his warm-up tosses. Rick, this should be a fun one today as Logan will try and pitch the Mariners to a win today and try to even up this series against Toronto.
2: And a really good chance because Logan Gilbert, last week's American League Player of the Week, in a couple of starts, he was 2-0 with a 1.39 ERA, but always festive here on the 4th of July. We've got a great crowd in hand. We're celebrating the birthday of our nation. Here we are at 250 years of age, so happy birthday to our country. Happy 4th of July to everybody. Celebrate safely out there, all your dads out there. Got the grills out doing some burgers and some hot dogs. Thank you for bringing Gary and I and Shannon along with you on this very special day, another 4th of July, and what has turned out to be a beautiful Saturday afternoon here in Seattle. Logan going through his warm-up tosses. And Gary, I look for the Mariners to come away with a win this afternoon, score some runs behind Logan, and come away with a series win. And that's what you have to do. Win series after series after series.
1: Yeah, already sweeping the Angels on this home stand. So now trying to back that up with a series win. But they have to win today to do it. And they have the right guy on the mound. Logan Gilbert, you look at his past seven starts, an ERA just above two. He has been on a real roll. And initially, this was going to be a piggyback day. No more. This is Logan's start, so he can take this as far as he can go.
2: And right now, we are in a six-man rotation because all six are really, really good starters. And that's the situation the Mariners in. I think there's every team in baseball would love to have six starters like the Mariners. Hi again, everybody, and welcome to Mariners Baseball on a beautiful 4th of July, a Saturday afternoon. The roof is wide open. Yeah, we popped the top. The Mariners and their home whites, they have the red lettering of their name and their numbers on their backs are in red, white, and blue as we celebrate the birth of our nation. Nathan Lukes will lead things off. Logan Gilbert standing tall on the mound, 6-5 on the year with a 3.42 ERA. A lot of fans coming down from north of the border. They're here as well. Here we go. Lukes to lead things off the line in the first pitch of the game on the way. Swing and a miss at a fastball at 98 miles an hour, and we are underway. Logan, his 18th start of the year. Last outing was a 4-3 loss against Cleveland, but he went seven innings in that game. He'll go deep in the game. Now the windup and the 0-2 on the way to Lukes, and that's a little bit outside for ball one, one ball and one strike. Cal Raleigh, in the spirit of the 4th of July, his chest protector, on the front of his chest protector is the head of the Statue of Liberty, so we're getting into the 4th of July celebration. Close at third base, J.P. Crawford at the cut of the grass. The wind and the pitch on the way to Lukes. Swing and a miss. And another good fastball, and the count is now 1-2 on Lukes. Logan is really closing in on a heck of a milestone. He is 9 strikeouts away from 1,000 strikeouts in his major league career. Right now he's 5th all-time in the Mariners strikeout list. The wind and the 1-2 pitch. Swing and it's popped up. In behind the bag at first. Shallow right field line. Going back, Cole Young is there. And Cole gets back in plenty of time to make the catch. And there's one away. Also, Josh Naylor was there to always help out. He covers a lot of ground on those pop-ups. By the way, the first pitch of the game today was brought to you by MultiCare. 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

Borg. Well, here he is, Vladimir Guerrero, batting 268. But the amazing thing, only four home runs on the year for Guerrero. He hit 23 last year. Big, strong right-handed hitter, born in Montreal, where his dad played for years. Pitch on the way to Vlad Jr., a strike, 0-1. And he has 35 runs batted in. Blue Jays winning last night, a shutout, 2-0. Dylan Cease was outstanding, 7 scoreless innings, struck out 9 along the way. Long and ready, the windup band, the 0-1 pitch to Vlad. Strike on the outside corner. The count is now 0-2. Logan, out of Winter Park, Florida, didn't start pitching until his junior season in high school. I remember talking with Logan at spring training and last year as well. Here's the windup and the 0-2 on the way. Swing and a

0: And Logan's already in the early part of the ball game, moving things around. Fastball in, and that nasty slider away. 0-1 on Okamoto. Batting 240. The windup and the pitch swung on, popped out of play in the first base side. And man, he is rushing not only to strike one, but to strike two, Gary. And then he can put you away, which he has in the first two hitters.
1: Yeah, that fastball is 99 miles per hour. He's got the good heater again, that big velo that we've seen in this recent stretch.
0: He's looking for career strikeout number 993. The look in by Logan, the windup and the 0-2 to Okamoto. Swing and a foul behind the plate, and the count is still nothing and two. Well, with the Rangers idle yesterday because they had an off day because they had a World Cup game going on in Arlington, and with the Mariners losing yesterday, the Mariners starting play today just a half game out behind the Rangers in the West with a lot of baseball to go. The set by Gilbert, and the big right-hander out of Stetson fires away. The 0-2 again bounces out in front of the plate, that slider, and the count is now 1-2. So the Mariners just a game over 500 at 45-44. When you think about it, man, it's amazing. They're at that point with so many injuries, and now Julio Rodriguez is still on the IL, the concussion IL, so he's out for 7 days starting yesterday. Here's the windup and the 0-2 on the way to Okamoto. Swing and a miss at a slider down and away for strike three. So a couple of strikeouts for Logan Gilbert to start things off, and that's it for the Blue Jays in the top of the first inning. Their strikeout number 993 and counting for the big right-hander, Logan Gilbert. We go to the bottom of the first inning. Underway here on this beautiful Saturday, 4th of July in Seattle. Our Mechanics Bank score, the Blue Jays nothing, and the Mariners coming up.
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0: No score, bottom of the first inning. On the mound for the Blue Jays, veteran right-hander Shane Bieber. And he delivers the first pitch at J.P. Crawford, leading things off for the Mariners. Low and outside, ball one. Just underway, no score. The windup and the next pitch to Crawford is outside. Ball two, two balls and no strikes. Bieber, only his third start of the year. He was out 3 months last year. Last season, he was 4-2 with a 3.5 ERA, seven starts. Here's the pitch, swinging a foul back by Crawford. And the count is now 2-1 on JP. But he was coming back from Tommy John surgery. So he was out 3 months last year because of the elbow. And this is only his third start this season. No record with an ERA of 6. But after just two starts against the Astros and the Rangers. The windup and the 2-1 to Crawford is a strike call. The count is even at 2-2. JP batting 216 on the year, 10 home runs, 25 runs batted in. He had one of the few hits for the Mariners last night. They had only four, and he had a double. JP left-handed hitter. Bieber ready. The windup and the 2-2 pitch. Swing and a miss. And a fastball for strike three. And the Mariners have one down here in the bottom of the first inning. Well, time.

0: 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Here's Randy Rosarena. Randy batting 288 home runs and 37 runs batted in. The windup and the pitch is low and outside for ball one. Randy 0 for 4 last night. He'll be followed by Dom Canzone. Coaching down at third base, Carlos Cardoza. Eric Young Jr. at first. Next offer, it's inside on Randy. Ball two. Two balls and no strikes. Mariners skippered by Dan Wilson, now in his second full season. He took over in August of 2024. Outfield about straight away for the Blue Jays. The look in by Bieber. Here's the windup, and the 2-0 pitch to Randy is over for a strike, 2-1. Quinn Wolcott is the home plate umpire this afternoon, calling balls and strikes. Dexter Kelly's at first base, Ramon DeJesus at second, Paul Clemens is the umpire third. The windup and the 2-1 pitch, swinging a pop-up, out of play on the first base side, and the count is even at two balls and two strikes. A very colorful crowd. I don't know, maybe it's just me, Gary, and Shannon, that I just see more red, white, and blue at the ballpark today than most days. On the 4th of July, and why not? Bieber with a new baseball. The windup and the 2-2 to Randy. Swinging a fly ball down the right field line and deep. Luke's on the run in toward the warning track, and this one is going to be off the fence. Gets away from Luke. Randy in at second. Runs out from underneath his helmet. He's in at second, standing up with a one-out double. He punches the ball deep the other way to right field. Nathan Luke's going back and hit off the top of the wall. And this pitch is not only on the outside corner, it's off the plate. He had to go out and get it and hit it hard the other way.
1: It's way off the plate. And somehow that had some real carry to it. Lucas went back and just didn't have a chance over his head off the wall. That nearly got out, which is pretty incredible given the swing.
0: You got to be kind of strong to do that, hit the ball that far, that hard, the other way in a pitch that was outside. Well, here's Dom Canzone. The Mariners trying to score early. One on, one away, no score. The stretch by Bieber, and the turnaround and the throw back to second base as Randy goes diving back safely to the bag.
1: Well, it'd be great to see the Mariners take advantage of this early and get on the board early. Give Logan a lead to work with in this game.
0: Score early, add on. Great recipe for a win. Canzone batting 269, 13 home runs, 34 runs batted in. The stretch and the pitch, strike in the outside corner with a changeup from Bieber, nothing and one.
1: Randy's dancing pretty good at second base. He hasn't been running as much, of course. He had the hamstring injury, so that's something to watch as he gets a little further away from that.
0: That'll slow you down a little bit. Next off of the way, fastball misses high and outside for ball one, one ball and one strike.
1: And he's been smart to keep himself in the lineup. He hasn't been running as much. Just being careful, which you have to do. Same with Dom. He's had the same injury.
0: Yeah, we've had a number of players, Gary, that are trying to play through injuries. Here's the next offer. Swinging a chopper to the right side. Slowly hit. Charging is Clement, the second baseman. Underhand flip to the first baseman, Keys, in time to get Canzone for the out. And now there's two outs in the inning, and Randy heads to the third base. So runner on at third with two down, and that'll bring up catcher Cal Raleigh. Cal looking to get going. He will. He has 8 home runs on the season and 24 runs batted in. The infield is back and turned around to the right side for Cal, batting left-handed. There is a chance to score early. The look in by Bieber. Randy, a big lead at third. Here's the pitch to Cal, and it's low and inside with a changeup for ball one. Well, you're right, Gary. A number of players in the lineup playing through some pain, some injuries, like Luke Rayleigh in his left arm, and Dom Canzone, the hamstring, Randy, the hamstring as well. So many guys on the LAL spending time in the injured list this year. Next pitch to Cal. Swing and a miss, and he wanted to make it 2-0. He wanted to hit that ball all the way to Toronto. And the count is even on Cal at one ball and one strike. Cal, the 60 home runs last season. Historic year. The best season in the history of baseball for a catcher. The 1-1 pitch to Cal. Swing, and it's popped up. Left side of the infield. Okamoto trying to shade his eyes. He's there, backpedals to his left, and he makes the catch on the pop-up, and that will retire the side. No runs.

0: One hit, the double by Randy Rosarena, one man stranded at third. We go to the top half of the second. Our Mechanics Bank score, it's the Mariners nothing.
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0: Our Mechanics Bank scored no scores. We go to the top half of the second on this beautiful Saturday, 4th of July in the Pacific Northwest. Hope all you fans out there taking along with us, having a great day on the 4th. Dalton Varsho will lead things off for the Blue Jays. Logan Gilbert fires away, swinging a pop-up behind home plate, out of play, off to our left. And the count is nothing in one, another first pitch strike from Logan Gilbert. Logan took care of the Blue Jays 1-2-3 with a couple of strikeouts in the first inning through just 12 pitches, 10 for strikes. So he's coming right after the Blue Jays hitters. The 0-1. And it's a breaking ball low and inside for ball one. One ball and one strike. Varsho to be followed by Ernie Clement and then Yohandrick Pinyango. Close at third base, J.P. Crawford, the windup and the 1-1 pitch to Varsho. Swinging a fly ball, gap right center field. On the run is Robles and Raley, and Luke Raley gets there first to make the catch, and there's one away. I'll bring up Clement. Well, time now for this afternoon's Men of Steel report, brought to you by Steel Outdoor Power Equipment. How about Logan Gilbert? Last few outings, the American League Player of the Week, with a record of 2-0 and a 1.39 ERA, 13 in the third innings in those two outings, and giving up only two earned runs. Here's Ernie Clement, Blue Jays second baseman, the pitch. Swung on, fly ball, shallow right field, down the line. Long run, Luke Raley reaches out, and he makes the catch inside fair territory. Luke had to put it into another gear, and he gets there in time so quickly, two outs. 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
1: Four pitches, so we'll see if Pinyango takes a few here.
0: Let's see if Logan could go right down the middle, maybe. But let's see how he attacks Logan's first pitch. Knowing he's been throwing a lot of strikes, he might be very aggressive like the first two guys in this inning. Here's the windup and the pitch to Pinyango, and it's over for a strike with a fastball. He took it. And the count is nothing and one.
1: Yeah, it feels obligated to at least take one.
0: After just four pitches, no, you're right. Here's the look in by Logan and the 0-1 to Pinyango, and here she comes. Swing and a foul tip into Cal's glove, and the count is now nothing and two.
1: That's the downside. You take one, all of a sudden you're staring at an 0-2 count to Logan. It's been nasty so far today.
0: He's going right after these guys, putting them away with two strikes. Let's see what he does here. The wind and the 0-2 to Pinyango, and is low and inside. Came up with a splitter. And the count is on one ball and two strikes. Logan has the full complement of pitches, including a few others. He's got the four-seamer, two-seamer, sweeper, curveball, splitter, cutter, changeup. All of them good ones. Now the windup and the 1-2 on the way. Pinyango check swing. Does he go? The pitch is down low. He did not. The appeal down to the third base umpire. Paul Clemens, ball two, two balls and two strikes. Logan looking for another strikeout. He had two in the first. He now has 993 career strikeouts. Into the windup he goes, and the 2-2 pitch. Check swing, strike three called, and there's strikeout number three on the afternoon. Career strikeout number 994 and counting, getting closer to that 1,000 strikeout milestone. Holy smokes. Three up, three down again for the Blue Jays. We go to the bottom of the second. Mechanics Bank score. Mariners nothing and the Blue Jays nothing.
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2: First baseman Josh Naylor to lead off the bottom half of the second. Pitch on the way from Shane Bieber. A swing and a miss, and the count is nothing and one. Our Mechanics Bank score. It's the Mariners nothing and the Blue Jays nothing. Game two of the three-game series. Now the windup by Bieber and the 0-1 on the way to Naylor. Check swing. Breaking ball is low and inside for ball one. Well, our good friend Steve Sparks is on the radio crew for the Houston Astros, and he sent me something really interesting, Gary, considering this is the 4th of July. A lot of red, white, and blue. Here's the windup of the 1-1 pitch, and it's low and outside for ball two. Two balls and a strike. He said, combined lifetime home runs for Red Shane Dienst, Frank White, and Vita Blue is how much? Here's the pitch of the way. Swinging a foul off the foot of Naylor. The ball bounces up in the air to the catcher, Valenzuela. Count is even on Josh at two balls and two strikes. Red Shane Dienst, Frank White, Vita Blue is 250 combined home runs.
3: Really? How about that?
2: And it's our 250th birthday as a nation. Thank you, Steve Sparks, for the red, white, and blue numbers. The windup and the pitch. Swinging another foul off of Naylor, and the count is still even on Josh at two balls and two strikes. A little fun with numbers to go along with the names. Red, white, and blue. Wonder how many Vita Blue he had. Here's the windup of the 2-2. Swinging a drive to right field. Backing up is Lukes to the warning track after a late start. But he reaches up on the run and he makes the catch. Lukes started in. He had to retrace those first few steps. That ball just took off into deep right center field. And Lukes was able to get back in time to go get it for the out. What a drive by Naylor. There's one away. Those first few steps almost cost him. No score, and that'll bring up right fielder Luke Raley. Good to see Luke in the lineup. Bothered by that sore left arm, but he got in there the other day. Bieber out of Orange, California, delivers, and it's outside for ball one.
3: Vita Blue had four career home runs, and if you ever get asked about switch-hitting MVPs, Vita Blue is the sneaky answer to that.
2: Really?
3: Yeah.
2: Okay. You wouldn't think that a pitcher would be a switch hitter.
3: Yes. It's the trick question to it all. So that's a secret for you out there. If you ever get boxed in on switch hitting MVPs, yeah. Vita Blue is one of them. Yeah.
2: I like that. Next pitch is a strike. The count is even on Raley at one ball and one strike. The look in by Bieber. And the next off of the way, swing and a miss at a fastball. And the count is now one ball and two strikes. So thank you, Steve Sparks, one of our favorite people in the broadcast business. Always fun to talk with Sparky, a former pitcher in the big leagues with Milwaukee, Detroit, and a knuckleball. Here's the pitch on the way, and a swing and a miss at a fastball for strike three. So two down for the Mariners here in the bottom half of the second. That'll bring up second baseman Cole Young. 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Here's the pitch on the way to Cole, and it's a strike, 0-1. This young man is having a tremendous first full season, second year in the big leagues. He's played in every game. This is his 90th game. The pitch on the way, and it's outside for ball one, one ball and one strike. Batting 259, nine home runs. He's got some serious pop when he gets his pitch, but he will also hit the ball the other way. 41 runs batted in for Cole. The bottom of the order, the windup and the pitch to him is a strike called, and the count is now 1-2. And now with two strikes, you'll see Cole hit the ball, try to hit the ball up the middle, go the other way, not try to pull it. unless Bieber gives him a cookie middle in, then, yeah, he'll turn on that pitch. But right now his approach is

0: stitch to get on base. Let the ball travel. Next offer on the way, and it's down low for ball two. Two balls and two strikes. But you can count on this kid to be in the lineup every day. Why? Because, well, he's been in the lineup every day. Shane Bieber. Into the windup, and the 2-2 on the way to Young, swinging a foul that rips the mask right off the face of the catcher, Brandon Valenzuela. He's all right, and the count is still even on Young at two balls and two strikes. Mariners at 45 and 44, just a half game back of the Rangers, who were idle yesterday. But they're at home today, taking on the Detroit Tigers. Tigers leading that game early, 3-0, so that's good news. Mariners need a win. The windup and the 2-2 to Cole. Low and outside, works the count full. Had three balls and two strikes after falling behind, nothing in two. Nice at bat here by Young. Cole went back home to Pittsburgh on the last road trip and hit a home run in the ballpark where he watched the Pirates as a kid growing up. First round pick by the Mariners in 2022 out of North Allegheny High School. The windup in the 3-2, swing and a drive. Line shot, gap right center field, down for extra bases. Cole the turn at first, heading for second. Up with the ball is Varsho. The long throw in is going to be cut off. Cole Young, what an at bat. With two outs, a screaming Mimi into the gap in right center field for the double. And now the Mariners a chance to get to Bieber one more time. This is a pitch that comes back over the plate, little middle in, and man, he was all over it. And drives it into right center field. That'll bring up Victor Robles. Victor, one hit away from number 500 in his major league career. And we hope he gets number 500 right now to drive in a run. Young a lead at second. Nothing, nothing tied. The pitch on the way, breaking ball and a beauty for a strike. 0-1. Victor 1-for-2 last night. He was hit on the arm a couple of nights ago by a pitch as he came in to replace the injured Julio Rodriguez, who got hit in the back of the head with a throw. Here's the next offer, and a swing and a miss by Robles, and the count is now no balls and two strikes. But there was a ground ball to Shanuel at first of the Angels. He tried to get a force at second on Julio, but the ball hit him in the back of the head. And eventually Julio, who wanted to stay in the game, had to come out. So he's on the 7-day IL. Next pitch. Swung on, line drive into left field for a base hit. Rounding third, heading home, being waved in. Cole Young, the throw cut off. And the throw is out of the hands of Okamoto. He lost the handle on the ball. It rolls over to first base. Career base hit number 500 for Victor Robles. Drives in Cole Young from second. And the Mariners have a 1-0 lead here in the bottom of inning number two. Number 500 for Robles drives in a run. The throw was cut off by Okamoto, the third baseman, but as he tried to throw home, he lost the grip of the ball that landed in the middle part of the infield.
1: Wow. That was a very aggressive send as Young hit third, as the left fielder got the ball at the exact same time, was sent anyway, and it paid off.
0: Yeah.
1: Because I'm not sure what happened at all with Okamoto and the baseball there. That was very odd.
0: He just lost the grip on it. So give Robles a base hit and a run batted in, 1-0 Mariners. Here's Colt Emerson, and the pitch to Colt is low and inside for ball one. I think the Mariners got a huge break right there.
1: It would have been a close play at home. Instead, the throw went the opposite direction.
0: Like, oops. Now the look in by Bieber. And the pitch on the way to Emerson, on the way, and it's outside for ball two. Two balls and no strikes.
1: That's a good time to be aggressive, especially with two outs.
0: Yeah.
1: And it paid off in a big way.
0: And he was being sent by third base coach Carlos Cardoza, forcing the Blue Jays to try to make the play. Here's the set by Bieber, and the 2-0 pitch to Emerson. Swing and a miss. Making a foul ball off the catcher Valenzuela, and the count is now two balls and one strike.
1: I'll see if Robles gets aggressive on the bases. Had a three stolen base game the other day.
0: Victor a lead at first, held on by Sean Keyes. Guerrero is the DH today for the Blue Jays. Turn and toss over to first base, and diving back to the bag goes Victor. And he was spinning his wheels a little bit, trying to get his feet underneath them.
1: Hit a good size lead.
0: Didn't get a whole lot of traction, but he's able to dive back safely. One on, two outs, and a run in. 1-0 Mariners.

0: Stretch by Bieber, and the 2-1 pitch to Cole Emerson. Swinging a ground ball up the middle. This one will get into center field for a base hit. Robles running second. He'll make it to third. Cole Emerson with a base hit with two outs. Off of the ball is Varsho, gets a throw back into the middle of the infield. So the Mariners bottom of the order with three consecutive base hits. And all this coming with two outs and nobody on. And now the Mariners have a chance to add on. Here's J.P. Crawford. Ground ball up the middle past the diving shortstop. Andres Jimenez trying to knock it down, but came up short. So Young with a double, Robles with an RBI single, Emerson with a base hit. And now here's JP. Crawford 0 for 1 on the day, 1 for 3 last night. And the chance of JP. Big crowd on this 4th of July Saturday afternoon here in Seattle. Blue skies above, a lot of white puffy clouds also hovering over the top of T-Mobile Park. On a happy Saturday afternoon on this 4th of July. Runners get their leads at the corners. Bieber looks in from the belt, and the pitch on the way to Crawford is outside for ball one. JP's going to make you work. Mariners 3-1 on the homestand after sweeping aside the Angels in that three-game series, their first three-game sweep since the end of May when they took three in a row from the Arizona Diamondbacks here. Infield back up the middle. Runners their leads. Now the stretch and the 1-0 pitch to Crawford. Strike. Right on the inside corner. JP just staring down, thinking about challenging, but it was right there in the corner for a strike. 1-1. Robles at third. Emerson a lead at first. The 1-1 pitch to JP. That's outside for ball two. Two balls and no strikes. Randy Rosarena due up next. Been tough trying to score some runs the last couple of games. They had one run, but won a couple of days ago, 1-0 against the Angels with just two base hits. Here's the stretch and the 2-1 pitch to JP. Outside again. Great eye again by JP. 3-1 the count on Crawford. Mariners won that game with Crawford a double and then three consecutive walks. And Cal Raleigh had a great at bat. Was down 0-2. And worked the count full and then walked the force in the one. And it was a ball. It was challenged by Valenzuela and the Blue Jays, saying it was a strike. But they lose a challenge, and it was ball three. So the count is 3-1 on Crawford. Here we go. Big pitch coming up right now. Runners, their leads at the corners. The 3-1 on the way to Crawford is low and inside for ball four. And he draws a walk, and the Mariners have the bases loaded. And the long inning gets a little bit longer for Shane Bieber. And here comes Randy Rosarena. The first walk given up by Bieber. And now the Mariners have Robles on at third. Emerson is now on at second. And J.P. Crawford, the runner at first base. And here's Randy, who doubled off the wall in right field his first time up this afternoon. Looking for a clutch base hit right here, right now. Bieber fires away. Swing and a miss at a slider down and away. And the count is nothing and one. On deck is Dom Canzone. Mariners would love to open up this ball game a little bit more here in the bottom of the first inning. Right now, a 1-0 lead. The stretch and the 0-1 pitch. Swing and a drive. Deep to left field. Going and going. Grandma, get out the rye bread and mustard. It is grand salami time. Randy Rosarena clears the bases. His 9th home run of the season. Holy smokes. And the Mariners have a 5-0 lead over the Blue Jays here in the bottom of the second. You want a firework, and we got a big old firecracker off the bat of Randy Rosarena here on this 4th of July. Wow. Number 9 on the year for Randy. The Grand Salami. Robles scores, Emerson scores, Crawford scores, Randy scores, everybody scores. Five runs are in, and all this happening with two outs and nobody on. Here's Dom Canzone. And Canzone takes a look at ball one. Well, Gary, we wanted some fireworks, and we got them.
1: Mariners, we went for that big swing for a while. Five runs on the board early.
0: Here's the pitch.

0: on the way to Dom, and it's a strike, and the count is even at one ball and one strike.
1: Such an innocent start to this inning. A line out, a strikeout, two quick outs, and all of a sudden, the Mariners burst to life.
0: Cole Young got it going with that leadoff double. The next pitch to Dom is outside for ball two. Two balls and a strike.
1: And boy, with the way Logan's throwing it right now, you just feel great about how things have started today. And in fact, the Blue Jays are getting the bullpen up. It's been a long inning for Bieber.
0: No doubt about it. The 2-1 pitch to Canzone is outside for ball three. Three balls and a strike.
1: He's over 50 pitches. Remember, he is just back from an elbow issue. He's only a couple starts in, so...
0: Tommy John surgery a few years ago. Next off of the way, check swing, a strike on Canzone, and the count is full now at three balls and two strikes. So Shane Bieber is really being tested by the Mariners offense here in the bottom of the second. Four runs are in, four hits and a walk. The windup and the 3-2 on the way, check swing, it's outside for ball four. He didn't go, and another walk given up by Bieber, so the long inning gets even longer now for Shane Bieber.
1: I have him at 37 pitches, and for a guy just coming off the IL,
0: yeah,
1: that's a lot of pitches in one inning.
0: And now the left-hander out there, Gary, warming up for the Blue Jays, warming up a little bit quicker. Here's Cal Raleigh, the ninth Mariner to come up to the dish here in the bottom of the second. How about that? Grand salami by Randy Rosarena. Here's the pitch of the way to Cal. Check swing, it's up high for ball one.
1: It's Adam Macko warming up for the Blue Jays.
0: So Macko getting loose. Mariners with their fourth grand slam of the season. Here is the stretch. And the next pitch on the way to Cal is in there for a strike. And the count evens on Cal at one ball and one strike.
1: Macko was traded by the Mariners to the Blue Jays in the Teoscar Hernandez deal. He just spent some time with the Blue Jays for the first time this year.
0: The look in and the 1-1 on the way to Cal. Check swing, it's a strike. And the count is now one ball and two strikes. It's always nice when Grandma gets out the rye bread and mustard and makes a salami sandwich, isn't it? Four runs in a hurry like that with one swing of the bat. Awfully nice. Here's the stretch. And the 1-2 on the way to Cal. Low and inside for ball two. Two balls and two strikes.
1: And for Randy, putting on the finishing touches on what has been a tremendous first half.
0: Yeah.
1: He has been outstanding. The most consistent Mariners hitter all first half long. It's hard to imagine where they'd be without him.
0: No doubt about it. Now the 2-2 on the way to Cal. Here she comes. Swinging a foul off the catcher, Valenzuela. And the count is still even at 2-2. We talk about a long inning for the pitcher. How about the catcher back there, in this case, Valenzuela? The other grand slams belong to Dom Canzone, Josh Naylor, and Luke Raley. And now, add to that list, Randy Rosarena this year with a grand salami.
1: They may be able to knock Bieber out right here with a hit.
0: Here's the stretch. The pitch count getting way up there. And again, the 2-2 to Cal. Swing and a drive deep down the right field line, but he pulls it foul. Yeah, that had the distance. So everything loud off the bats of the Mariners against Shane Bieber here in the bottom half of the second.
1: This will be pitch number 60.
0: Wow. And he still has one out to go here in the bottom of the second. Cal just a little bit out in front. Now the stretch. And again, the 2-2 to Cal. Swinging a ground ball, one hopper right to the first baseman, Keys. He's got it, steps on the bag for the out, and that will retire the side, but not before the Mariners send nine men to the plate. They get five here in the bottom of the second. The big swing of Randy Rosarena, grand slam home run. We go to the top of the third. Our Mechanics Bank score, the Mariners five. And the Blue.
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1: Well, it's a great start to this one as we head to the third. 5-0 Mariners over the Blue Jays. You're with us inside the Western Washington Toyota radio booth. Logan Gilbert has been outstanding so far. 6 up, 6 down, 3 punch-outs. He'll face Sean Keyes here to lead off the third. Logan into the motion. He deals. And he misses low and inside. 1-0. It's been a while since Logan has been out on the mound. The Mariners, everybody batting. A 5 spot in the second, highlighted by Randy, his grand slam. Logan into the motion, deals. That's a touch below the knees. That's our legendary moment of the game, brought to you by Miller Lite. Legendary moment, start with a light. When it's game time, it is Miller time. 5-0 Mariners. Logan kicks, deals. There it is, pops the mitt on a heater. 97 miles per hour. Back in the count, 2-1. Logan has been super efficient so far. Takes a big deep breath, steps, deals. Swung on off the end of the bat. That's a foul ball. Another fastball at 97. Logan has been on the attack today. He's been in such a great groove. His last 7 games, a 2.08 ERA. He's really been on a roll. Here comes his 2-2. That's taken inside. Full count, 3 balls, 2 strikes. Top of the third, 5-0 Mariners, trying to even this series with Toronto. One more game at home before the All-Star break for the Mariners tomorrow against the Blue Jays. Logan, glove on his hip, steps into the pitch. Here's the 3-2. Swung on, cracked in a couple hops right to second base. Scooped up by Cole Young. Flips it to first in plenty of time. And he's put down the first 7 in order. Here comes Venezuela, the catcher. Did a really good job when Kirk was out of the lineup for the Blue Jays. 7 home runs on the season, batting .240.
2: One of the many things you like about Logan Gilbert, if he goes to 3-2, he doesn't want to walk you, but his stuff is so good, he can come over the plate a little bit more and still get an out.
1: Here's his first pitch. Swung on a miss, just overpowered him at 97. Mariners wearing white caps today. Special 4th of July uniforms. White jersey top, white pants. Logan nods his head, steps into the pitch. Here it is. Misses off the plate. Cal Raleigh wearing a special chest protector, the face of the Statue of Liberty on the front. And something very cool when you look closely at the chest protector. You see some writing surrounding the Statue of Liberty face. Here's the 1-1. Swung on, popped up behind home plate. That's out of play. When the U.S. men's national team was here yesterday, Cal had them all sign the chest protector. So when you look closely, you see the signatures of the entire team surrounding the face of the Statue of Liberty, which I think is a tremendous touch.
2: The U.S. men's team, Statue of Liberty, the 4th of July. What a pregame show prior to the game last night.
1: Here's the 1-2. It is just outside, did not go. Checked his swing on a splitter, so evens the count, 2 balls, 2 strikes. So a very nice touch on the 4th of July. Of course, they'll be playing on Monday across the street. Belgium trying to move on from the round of 16 in the World Cup. 2 balls, 2 strikes. Logan into the motion, his pitch. Swung on, popped up. Foul territory, that's out of play behind the Blue Jays third base dugout. We'll do it again. 2 balls, 2 strikes. Logan has mainly attacked with that four seam, and it's been lively today.

0: Bears in with the menacing goatee. Two balls, two strikes. Into the wind, here's the pitch. Strike three called, freeze him. 97 right past him. Valenzuela down looking. Fourth strikeout for Logan Gilbert. He's retired all eight he has seen in order. Logan Gilbert creeping closer to 1,000 strikeouts in his Mariners career. He's five away now. Here comes his pitch to Jimenez. That's low.
1: I mean, to think about that, Gary, that's a ton of strikeouts.
0: It really is.
1: 1,000 strikeouts coming up, which is five more.
0: I mean, only four Mariners in history have reached 1,000. Here's the 1-0. That's a strike. Felix, of course, and Randy Johnson, both over 2,000 in their tremendous Mariners career. Jamie Moyer, over 1,200 strikeouts in his career. And Mark Langston, the only other Mariner, has reached 1,000. So that is very rare company. That last pitch was challenged and overturned, so it's 2-0. 5-0 Mariners, top of the third. Bases empty, two outs. JP playing in on the grass at third base. Logan steps into the pitch, the 2-0. Swung on, lifted, short left field. Randy shielding his eyes. Victor Robles not so sure. He races over. Randy makes the catch. He falls to the ground as he catches it off the shoulder. He just didn't seem so sure with the ball in the sun, but he made the grab. It's a pass-fail test, and that's it for the Blue Jays in the third. Logan Gilbert, 9-up, 9-down on his game early. We head to the bottom of the third. All Mariners early, 5-0 on the NC Machinery Mariners Radio Network.
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0: Josh Naylor going to start things for the Mariners, as he did in the third. He led things off with a lineout to right. The Mariners, five runs in the third inning, or in the second inning. We're here in the third. Bieber still on. Here's the pitch. Swung on, cracked down the first baseline, but foul. Bieber over 60 pitches, really labored in the second. No one throwing in the Blue Jays bullpen currently. You figure it wouldn't take much. Mariners already up 5-0. Here's the 0-1. Swung on, lifted, short left field. Binyango a couple steps in, under it, reaches up, makes the catch. That's one away. Naylor's going no batting gloves so far today. flies out there to start the third inning. That brings up Luke Raley. Let's pause for station identification on the NC Machinery.
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2: First pitch to Raley is upstairs for a ball. Shane Bieber on the mound. That's the first grand slam he has ever allowed, which is kind of hard to believe. It's been an MLB for a while. He offers. That's outside. A very accomplished pitcher. Has won a Cy Young. Has won a Gold Glove. Has been an All-Star a couple of times. Most of that with Cleveland. The 2-0. Off the plate. Three balls, no strikes. He was traded at the deadline last year to the Blue Jays while he was recovering from Tommy John. And, of course, pitched for Toronto at the end of the season. The 3-0. It's a strike. Mariners faced him twice in the playoffs last year. He pitched in Game 3 and Game 7. Was a starter in Game 7, going 3 2/3. The 3-1. Swung on, softly hit right side. Clement ranging over. 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It's free. It's fun. It's all Mariners baseball. 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Here's Cole Young. This is exactly how the second inning started. We'll see if there's a repeat. The pitch. It's a strike. Naylor and Raley were both retired to start the second, and then Cole Young doubled. And then Robles singled. Emerson singled, J.P. Walk, and then a grand slam by Randy. Here's the 0-1. Popped up. Left field and out of play as it twists into the crowd. A dozen rows back. So he pitched number 70 for Bieber already. Just his third game back. Bieber staring in. Looks like he's running in place before he throws. Here's the pitch. Swung on a miss. Cole Young tried to hold up, couldn't do it. He swings through. That's the third strikeout for Bieber, and he puts down the Mariners 1-2-3 in the third. Way to the fourth. Mariners leading 5-0. Your Mechanics Bank score on the NC machine.
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0: Well, it's great to have you with us today. Mariners and Blue Jays, M's on top, 5-0 over Toronto. We head to the fourth. Logan Gilbert has been outstanding. 9 up, 9 down. Nathan Lucas will lead off for the Blue Jays, their leadoff man. He popped up his first time. Logan has 4 strikeouts along the way. He has been sensational. Logan ready to work. Here comes his first pitch on the way to Lucas. Swung on, fouled straight back. 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Logan nods his head up and down. Steps into the pitch. Swung on, fouled off into the seats, third base side. So Logan way ahead, no balls, 2 strikes. 5 strikeouts away from 1,000. And you really do think about in this season where the Mariners are celebrating 50 years and Logan closing in on 1,000. Here's the 0-2. Off the plate, 98. But you really start to think about Logan's place in Mariners history among the best starters in Mariners history. Not only joining Felix and Randy and Moyer and Langston with 1,000 strikeouts. The 1-2. Swung on, ground ball. It's off the glove of Logan. He tracks it down, picks it up with a bare hand. Underhand toss to first. And he goes sprawling and makes the play. A huge smile on his face as Naylor helps pick him up as Logan Gilbert makes the play.
1: Very athletic play for a guy 6'6". Off his glove, the ball caromed off to the right about a 90-degree angle, had to hustle to it. He put a lot on the throw. It was a low throw, but right bounced right over to Josh Naylor in time. And now Josh over there makes sure that Logan is all right. So heck of a play by Logan Gilbert. Flat on his belly, comes up with a big smile on his face because he got a big second out. He got the ball there, and that's all that counts.
0: He went leaping in the air. He was elevating in the air as he tossed it underhand to first base. His teammates are going to have fun with that one.
1: Oh, yeah. There's going to be pictures all over the place.
0: Oh, there may be a chalk outline of Logan when we get here tomorrow. Here's Vlad Guerrero. So one away. Here's the pitch. That's a strike.
1: That reminds me, we were in Minnesota. Butch Husky was our left fielder, and he slammed into the wall in left field of the Metrodome. The next day, Junior and Jay went out there with tape and put the outline of his of his body on the left field wall in the Metrodome.
0: Here's the 0-1. Swung out and missed. 98 right by him.
1: They even had the ball on the ground.
0: Nice.
1: At the bottom of the wall.
0: Logan struck out Vlad last time, looking to do it again. No balls, 2 strikes. A big deep breath into the wind. The 0-2. Swung on and missed. A helpless wave at a curveball in the dirt. No chance for Vladimir Guerrero Jr. And Logan Gilbert has punched out his 5th. 11 up, 11 down so far for Logan. He's been dynamite. Vlad has had 2 really bad swings on strikeouts. And this is a guy that did not strike out. His strikeout rate is excellent. But Logan has gotten him twice. Here's Okamoto. He struck out his first time. Here's the pitch. That's upstairs. We were talking about Logan closing in on 1,000 strikeouts. Also right now, 6th all-time in Mariners history in ERA. An ERA just above 3.5 in his Mariners career. Here's the 1-0. Swung on and missed. You have the grouping. This is my favorite. The grouping of 3.42 in terms of ERA. Randy, Felix, Iwakuma, Paxton all ended their careers at 3.42 in terms of ERA. Here's the 1-1. That's inside. If you cut it off at least 50 starts, Brian Wu actually has the best starter ERA in Mariners history, 3.40. So he's right there with the 3.42 grouping. Here's the 2-1. Swung on, fouled back. What's wild is, if you look at the top 11 in Mariners,

0: Mariners history, at least 50 starts, starter ERA. You have Wu, number one. You have Logan, six. Kirby, seven. Castillo, eight. And Miller, 11. That's five guys in the rotation right in the now. Top 11.
1: Yeah.
0: The 2-2. Swung on, rope to left field, hit well down the line, curling towards the pole, and it is foul. Ooh, that was close. Not by much. Yeah, just wide. Yeah. You hit the wall. That's a little bit to the right. That's a home run.
1: Yeah, Paul Clemens, the third base umpire, went down the line, and it was a foul ball.
0: So two balls, two strikes. Logan steps into the pitch. Here's the 2-2. Swung on, lifted, short center field. Young is out. Raley's over. Robles, though, calls for it. He makes the catch with one hand, and that is it for the Blue Jays in the fourth. 12 up, 12 down. Logan Gilbert is on today against Toronto. We go to the bottom of the fourth. Mariners leading 5-0 over the Blue Jays. At your Mechanics Bank score on the NC Machinery Mariners Radio Network.
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0: Eastern Washington Toyota radio booth. But one thing that gets talked about a lot from Mariners infielders, Bieber into the motion. Here comes the pitch to Robles. Swung on, stroke, left field, hit well towards the corner. Piñango back at the warning track, leaps at the wall, and he makes the catch, slamming into the wall. He takes away extra bases from Robles. That's a great catch. One away.
1: With a full head of steam, he had a leap right at the top of the fence, slammed into the wall, fell down to the warning track. That is a heck of a catch by Piñango, high in the air, and then just had to wait for the collision and was able to hang on to the ball. What a shot by Robles.
0: Here's Cole Emerson. Emerson singled his first time in the five-run second inning. Bieber into the wind, the pitch. That's outside. So infielders have always told us with their infield coach, Perry Hill, you know, oftentimes when they make a good play, they get a fist bump. When they make a great play, though, they get a chest bump when they go back to the dugout. Here's the 1-0 that swung on and missed. So it seemed very fitting as Logan Gilbert made his way back to the dugout. He got a chest bump from Perry Hill.
1: Well, it was a great play.
0: Here comes the 1-1. Swung on and missed. I couldn't help but notice all the starters were the first ones to greet Logan Gilbert.
1: Yeah.
0: Brian Wu, a big smile on his face. Emerson Hancock laughing as well. It seemed like they were having a very good time with that play last inning. Here's the 1-2 down low.
1: Well, it's 6-6. There was a lot going on for Logan Gilbert. Trying to race to get it to the ball and then try to get it over to De La Rosa at first base.
0: So
1: he had
0: good.
1: A little something behind it, and a nice one-hop strike for Josh Naylor to get to the ball.
0: The 2-2 is low. Pitchers don't get the Perry Hill chest bump that often, so Logan should feel great about that.
1: They don't get enough credit for being great athletes, and that was an athletic play.
0: Make sure you tell Logan that.
1: I will.
0: The 3-2, swung on bounding ball right back to Bieber. Gloves underhand toss to first base to get the out. So there's two away. Mariners came in today a half game behind the Texas Rangers. We take a quick look at the Chevy Equinox scoreboard. Right now, the Tigers leading the Rangers in Arlington. Riley Green hit a home run in the first inning. It's 3-0. They're in the fifth inning from Arlington. Flaherty has gone 4 scoreless for the Tigers. Here's JP. The pitch is wide. I give Bieber credit. He was on the ropes when he ended the second inning. Now he's retired 6 in a row. Into the wind, delivers. That's a strike. Although he is not going to go deep in this ball game. He's at 80 pitches already.
1: Yeah, what he's doing right now for the Blue Jays is saving their bullpen for the day game tomorrow.
0: Here's the 1-1. Swung on, hit hard. A couple hops to first base. Gloved by Keys on the backhand. Jogs to first, steps on first, and the Mariners go 1-2-3 in the fourth. We'll move along to the fifth. Mariners with the lead 5-0. Your Mechanics Bank score on the NC Machinery.
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1: Well, we head to the top of the fifth inning. The Mariners leading the Blue Jays by a score of 5-0 here in the 4th of July. What a crowd here at T-Mobile Park. Dalton Varsho will lead things off. Story today, Logan Gilbert. Here's the pitch on the way, and it's in there for a strike. 0-1. Gilbert is retired. The first 12 batters he has faced in this game with 5 strikeouts along the way. Right now, he's at 996 career strikeouts, 4 away from a magical number, 1,000 strikeouts. Here's the windup and the 0-1 on the way to Varsho. Low and outside for ball one. One ball and one strike. The other part of the story, Randy Arozarena with a grand salami in the bottom half of the second. After an RBI single by Victor Robles, the Mariners loaded the bases for Randy, and he went Yahtzee way out the left field. Here's the windup by Logan and the 1-1 to Varsho. Fastball misses away for ball two. Two balls and one strike. And for Randy, that was, well, the fourth grand slam for a Mariner this year. Logan Gilbert looks in, has the sign. And the 2-1 pitch, swung on, fouled out of play in the third base side as the count evens on Varsho at 2 balls and 2 strikes. But Randy Arozarena now with 3 grand slams in his major league career. Last one was on April 9th of last year in a game against Houston. And a big one this afternoon against the Blue Jays. The windup and the 2-2 pitch, swinging a ground ball right to Naylor at first base. Gloves it underhand, flip to Logan at the bag, and it's in plenty of time to get Varsho for the out. That's 13 in a row recorded by Logan Gilbert. One away for Toronto here in the top half of the fifth inning. Say, friends, cheers to 50 seasons. Enter now to win the chance to attend the Seattle Mariners 50 season celebration night. Thanks to Corona, head to cbisweeps.com/Corona, Mariners 50 seasons. To learn more, no purchase is necessary. Rick Riz along with Gary Hill Jr., Shannon Dreher, and a beautiful Saturday afternoon, 4th of July. Hope everybody's having a very happy and safe 4th of July with your families. Here's Ernie Clement, right-handed hitter, 0-for-1. He's flying out to right. The pitch. Swung on, ground ball to Hopper, right to Crawford at third plate, up on the grass, sidearm flip to first, and it's in time to get Clement. And that is 14 in a row retired by Logan Gilbert. And he's doing it very, very quickly. His pitch count is very, very low, very manageable, only 55 pitches, and he has 2 outs already here in the top half of the fifth. Mariners with a 5-0 lead. Just the other night, we saw Bryce Miller go 7 scoreless innings. He had a no-hitter through 6. Here's the windup of the pitch on the way to Piñano. Piango with a swing and a pop-up out of play in the third base side, and the count is 0-1.
2: Probably a good time to remind everyone that plans have changed today, and Hancock is going to start tomorrow. So this is Logan's game as far as he can take it.
1: Good timing on changing the plans. Yes. Instead of the piggyback where Hancock was going to go behind Logan, here's the 0-1. Swing and a miss, and the count is now 0-2. So Logan will go tomorrow. And then George Kirby will start on the road trip in Miami. But Logan Gilbert has been tremendous. Looking for another strikeout. Piñango, the hitter, here's the 0-2 on the way, and it's low and outside for ball one. One ball and 2 strikes. You know, Gary, you were talking about Logan's place in history. It was really Logan who got things rolling for the Mariners in that draft of 2018, a first-round draft pick out of Stetson. And then the Mariners were rolling after that. Here's the next offer. Swinging a fly ball, shallow left center field. On the run, Robles coming in. It's going to drop in for a base hit. And there's the first hit of the afternoon for the Toronto Blue Jays, a bloop single in the left center field off the bat of Piñango. 14 in a row retired by Logan Gilbert. Piñango got this one off the end of the bat, softly hit.

0: hit out in shallow left center field, and the Blue Jays have a hit, but it took 4 2/3 innings to get a base hit. Logan's reaction after the single, but man, what a performance. Here's Sean Keyes. One on and two outs, the pitch. Swung on, line drive, left center field. On the run, Randy reaches out, slides, tumbles, and he makes the catch. Randy Arozarena gets there in time. A long reach, got to it, tumbled to the ground. And Logan Gilbert has retired 15 of 16 batters he has faced. And that will retire the side here in the top of the fifth inning. He has been outstanding. We go to the bottom of the fifth inning. Halfway point, our Mechanics Bank score. The Mariners 5. And the Blue Jays, nothing.
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0: 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Our Mechanics Bank score, the Mariners 5 and the Blue Jays nothing as we head to the bottom of the fifth inning. Randy Arozarena will lead things off. Shane Bieber's still out there. Here's the pitch on the way, and it's low and outside for ball one. He threw a ton of pitches in the bottom of the second when the Mariners scored all 5 of their runs. Randy Arozarena with a grand slam in that inning. He had a double in the first. That was Randy's third career grand slam. Here's the pitch on the way from Bieber, and it's low and outside for ball two. Two balls and no strikes. And all that happened with two outs and nobody on. Cole Young doubled. Victor Robles singled to score Cole. Cole Emerson had a base hit up the middle. J.P. Crawford walked to load the bases. Then Randy went boom. Here's the pitch. In the dirt. Hits off of Valenzuela, the catcher. Ball pops behind him for strike one, or ball three. 3-0 the count on Randy. That happened in a hurry. And it looked like manager John Schneider was going to have to go get Bieber, but Bieber retired the side by getting Cal. Here's the pitch on the way, a strike. And now the count is 3-1 on Randy. And he's still out there. He retired the side in the third and also in the fourth. The windup and the 3-1 pitch, swing and a miss by Arozarena. Full count, 3 balls and 2 strikes. But we're talking about Logan Gilbert's place in Mariners history, and he's going to, you know, have be way up there in all the numbers on the pitching side of the history of this franchise. Next offer, low and outside in the dirt for ball four. Randy draws a walk, so he's on at first base. He's on for the third time in this game. But as a first-round pick in 2018, he really got the ball rolling thanks to the Mariners' amateur scouting department. First-rounder out of Stetson. And in 2019, you know, George Kirby, a first-round pick out of Elon University. 2020, Emerson Hancock, first-round pick out of Georgia. Then in 2021, Bryce Miller, fourth-round pick. Brian Wu, sixth-round pick. There's your starting staff. Here's the pitch on the way to Dom Canzone, and it's outside for ball one. And then Cole Young is a first-round pick out of high school in 2022. Colt Emerson is a first-round pick in 2023 out of high school in Ohio. The stretch and the 1-0 pitch. Dom swinging a drive deep into the game.

0: deep in right center field. Going and going and goodbye baseball. Dom Canzone with his 14th home run of the season. It comes with Randy Rosarena aboard. It's now the Mariners 7 and the Blue Jays nothing. We're expecting some fireworks here on the 4th of July, and they are here at T-Mobile Park. Randy Rosarena, grand slam in the second. Dom Canzone, a two-run home run here in the fifth. And set off the fireworks. Number 14 for Canzone. And the Mariners have seven runs in the book. A 7-0 lead.
1: It looks like that's going to be it. Macko's been ready in the bullpen. So Bieber, a couple long balls today, and that's been the difference.
0: Whoa. So that's it for Shane Bieber. He tried to hang in there after that long bottom half of the second. So a pitching change for the Blue Jays. Mariners lead 7-0. Nobody on, nobody out here at the top of the fifth. Don't go away. We'll be back after this timeout.
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1: Adam Macko, lefty, will take over on the hill. The former Mariner draft pick has pitched well this year, a 1-2-3 ERA. I think Cal had to walk back to the dugout. You realize he was wearing the wrong helmet. As a switch hitter, you have to have the ear on the correct
0: pitcher.
1: Side,
0: yeah.
1: Facing the pitcher. He was walking to home like, I don't have the right helmet on. He had to get the right one.
0: I want his second. Mackey's a left-hander. So Macko ready. Pitch on the way to Cal, and it's going to be a little bit inside for ball one. Macko 2-0 with a 1-2-3 ERA, 16th appearance of the year. It's a rough afternoon for starter Shane Bieber. Here's the windup and the pitch. Check swing. Does he go? Yes, he does. The appeal down to the first base umpire, Dexter Kelly. The count is even on Cal, a one ball and one strike. Shane Bieber goes four plus innings, gives up seven runs all earned. Here's the pitch. Swing and a miss by Cal at a slider. The count is now 1-2. It's just a matter of time before Bieber comes back and gets healthy coming off the Tommy John surgery. Mariners had his number today with the two home runs. Randy with a slam and Dom Canzone, a two-run home run. Here's the pitch. Swung on, hit hard, but foul on the third base side. Skips up into the crowd right behind the Blue Jays dugout. And the count is still 1-2 on Cal Raleigh.
1: Yeah, the thing is they need him. They've had injuries in the rotation. They're better off now with Savage back, who will pitch tomorrow. But it's been a struggle at the back end of the rotation for the Blue Jays this year.
0: No doubt, Gary. The windup and the 1-2 to Cal again. Breaking ball is inside, ball two.
1: They have the makings of a really good rotation when you look at what Cease can do and you Savage and Gossman, of course.
0: Yeah. Savage, quite a story last year, the pitch. Swinging a chopper down the third base line. Fair deep behind the bag is Okamoto. The long throw to first, and it's going to be in time to get hustling Cal Raleigh. Strong throw by Okamoto. And there's one out for the Mariners here in the bottom half of the fifth.

0: Well, friends, after the Mariners game tomorrow, all kids ages 14 and under can participate in kids running around the bases thanks to Brooks. Lace up those running shoes and get ready to take a trip around the bases just like the big leaguers. Visit Mariners.com to get your tickets right now. And here's Josh Naylor. Josh 0 for 2 on the day. The pitch on the way, a strike, 0-1. Great to have Jesse Bay here at the ballpark this afternoon, along with her mom and dad, Luann and Jim, all decked out in their red, white, and blue. Here's the pitch on the way, low and outside for ball one. One ball and one strike. Jim has a great sparkly red, white, and blue vest for the 4th of July. Luann as well. And Jesse, great to have him here at the ballpark this afternoon. What a day. The windup and the 1-1 to Naylor, swinging a ground ball wide to first and a diving try and a stop by Clement in shallow right field from a knee to throw to first, and it's in time to rob Naylor of a base hit. It got on by Keys, the first baseman, but Ernie Clement diving way to his left out there in shallow right field, able to make the stop. And from his knee, sidearm throw to get Naylor. What a play by Clement, two outs. Well, that'll bring up right fielder Luke Raley. The lefty, Adam Macko, on the mound in relief of Shane Bieber. Here's the windup and the pitch on the way to Luke. Swing and a miss. And a slider pops out of the glove of Valenzuela. Nothing in, one the count. Hope you're having a fun 4th of July. Brings back so many great memories. We were talking about it on the pregame show as a kid growing up in the south side of Chicago with my parents and relatives, going out to the beach at Lake Michigan. Next offer on the way, swing and a miss, and the count is now nothing and two. My dad and my uncle Willie bringing out the barbecue grills. They have burgers and hot dogs. Just a great time growing up, enjoying the 4th of July. Here's the pitch, low and outside for ball one. One ball and two strikes. Cole Young is due up next. Big fireworks show downtown, so I'm sure a lot of the fans here and a great crowd at the ballpark will stick around downtown. Here's the pitch, way up and in. It hits Luke Raley, just ricochets off of Luke's right shoulder like a pinball. He's all right and trots up the first base line. Ouch. He didn't even budge when he took this pitch. Hopefully it got him on the guard on his right arm. He's a left-handed hitter, but Raley hit by a pitch and he's on at first base. Brings up Cole Young. Cole got that five-run rally started with two outs in the second with a double. Here's the pitch to him. Swing and a miss. And the count is nothing and one. So hope a lot of great memories being made here at the ballpark today. For kids, boys and girls with their moms and dads here at T-Mobile Park. Here's the pitch. Swing and a pop-up behind home plate coming back toward us. And it's above us just to the right. Thought it had a chance to get in the booth here. Kevin Finney's in here from our promotions and marketing department, and she does everything. She's getting out of the way. Gary, that was closer to you.
1: Yeah, I was on it. I would have had it for sure. For sure.
0: I'm bailing. The 0-2. Swing and a miss by Cole for strike three, and that's going to retire the side. However, the Mariners tack on two more here in the bottom of the fifth inning, a two-run home run off the bat of Dom Canzone. We go to the top half of the sixth inning. Our Mechanics Bank score on this 4th of July, Saturday afternoon, the Mariners 7 and the Blue Jays.
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2: Well, it's been Logan Gilbert's day. He has been outstanding. 7-0 Mariners with the lead over the Blue Jays. We head to the sixth. Logan steps into the first pitch. Here it is. Valenzuela pops it up a mile high on top of home plate. Cal off with the mask. He's drifting over near the dugout. Leans over, makes the catch. Nice play. Logan's retired 16 of 17. That's the first out here in the sixth. Mariners playing long ball today. Randy with a grand slam. Dom Canzone a 2-run home run. And Logan has just been sensational. A bloop single that's been the only base runner for the Blue Jays. Jimenez will bat, batting ninth today. So we take a look at the premium matchup presented by Alaska Airlines, the official airline of the Seattle Mariners, and your new gateway to the world. Here's the pitch. He sends it downstairs. Experience a new level of comfort aboard Alaska's new 787 Dreamliner, flying nonstop to top destinations around the globe. Also, Logan at just 62 pitches. Not only has he been excellent, but super efficient. Here's the 1-0. That's a strike. Which is funny to think about. Here we are on July 4th. You know, Logan has thrown one shutout in his career, and it happened to be on July 4th in San Francisco. Here's the 1-1. Swung on and missed. 2023, Mariners in San Francisco against the Giants. A 6-0 win for the Mariners. Mariners got 2 home runs that day. Feel free if you want to take a guess who those 2 home runs were by. 1-2. Logan into the wind, the pitch. Swung on, fouled away.
3: Cal Raleigh?
2: No.
3: No.
2: It was not. Good guess, though. Cal was not the catcher that day. It was actually Tom Murphy catching that day.
3: Really?
2: Yeah. 1-2. Logan looking for his 6th punch out. Into the wind, the 1-2. Swung on and missed. A beautiful changeup. Jimenez swings through. 6th strikeout for Logan Gilbert, closing in on 1,000. Number 997 for Logan Gilbert. He's retired 17 of 18. I'll tell you, because guessing is going to be hard. Mike Ford and A.J. Pollock were the 2 guys that went deep that day.
3: I would have never guessed that.
2: Mike Ford went 4-for-5 that day. Here's Lucas. The pitch. That's in there. So you can experience a new level of comfort aboard Alaska's new 787 Dreamliner, flying nonstop to top destinations around the globe. And the matchup really is the top of the order. And Logan has done a marvelous job, really with everyone, but especially keeping the top quiet for the Blue Jays. The 0-1 to Lucas is outside. 1-1.

0: Logan closing in on 70 pitches. He's been brilliant all day. Glove on his hip, takes a deep breath. Into the wind, the 1-1. Swung on and missed. Seems a fastball right by Lucas. One ball, two strikes.
1: Tell you how good he's been. He's been to 1-3-2 count the entire game, Gary. That was DeShawn Keyes.
0: He has been on the attack all day, looking for another 1-2-3 inning. Logan into the wind, the 1-2. Misses low, a changeup. His changeup's really dancing. We've seen some funny swings all day by Blue Jay hitters. Two balls, two strikes. Into the wind, the 2-2. Swung on, hard hit ball to shortstop, a couple hops, Colt Emerson gloves, fires to first to get the out, and that's it for the Blue Jays in the sixth. Logan Gilbert continues to deal. He's retired 18 of 19 he has seen, just one single allowed, six shutout innings over the Blue Jays. We go to the bottom of the sixth, it's all Mariners. 7-0 M's on the NC Machinery Mariners Radio Network.
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0: Well, it has been a fun one today. Mariners and the Blue Jays, M's on top, 7-0, trying to even up this series. Logan Gilbert has been marvelous, just one hit allowed, no runs through six. Macko's still on, he'll face Robles here to start things in the bottom of the sixth. The lefty into the wind, the pitch. Swung on a miss, a big swing by Victor, who was robbed of extra bases last time. Also has mixed in a single and a run scored. Mariners, 5 runs in the second, highlighted by a Randy Grand Slam, the 0-1. Down low, did he go? Nope, he did not. Dom, a 2-run home run in the fifth. So the Mariners playing long ball, which is great to see. That was really the missing part of the offense in the month of June. They just did not slug very much at all. The 1-1. Swung on a missed. Swings through a changeup, 1-2. And Logan has made it stand today against the Blue Jays. The 1-2. Swung on a missed. Goes down on strikes. There's one away. In fact, Logan, our working hard player of the game, brought to you by Timberland Pro and Whistle Workwear. 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Brings up Colt Emerson. He's 1-for-2 with a run scored. With us inside the Western Washington Toyota radio booth. The pitch to him. He shows bunt, drops it down the third baseline. This is beautiful. Trickling on the grass. Picked up by Venezuela. Whirls, fires to first, not in time. Emerson beats out a bunt base hit, his second hit.

of the day. Perfectly placed. Here's JP. Well, Mariner's not done yet. Trying to add more here. Mariners and Blue Jays. Remember, tomorrow it's a 2 o'clock start here at T-Mobile Park. It's going to be Emerson Hancock getting the start now. Originally, it was going to be Kirby. No piggyback today. Here's the pitch to JP. Swung on a missed. Big swing and a fastball. Trey Savage will start for the Blue Jays, so Mariners will have more good stuff coming their way, just like they did yesterday from Cease, the 0-1 off the plate. One ball, one strike. Here comes the 1-1 to JP. That's in there, so he's down in the count 1-2.

0: Macko, former Mariner draft pick, throws to first base, and Emerson spins his wheels but gets back. Meanwhile, checking in Arlington as we take a look at the Chevy Equinox scoreboard. Tigers still in front, 3-0 over the Rangers. They go to the bottom of the seventh in Texas, so the Mariners a chance to vault into first over Texas. Here's the pitch, and that's outside. So the Mariners win and Rangers lose. Mariners will have first place by half a game. Two balls, two strikes. One out, runner at first base. Mariners up 7-0, bottom of the sixth. Here comes the offer. Popped up into the seats, second deck, third base side. Tommy Nance starting to warm a righty for Toronto. Macko closing in on 30 pitches. They put a lot of pitches on Bieber in this game. The offer, just wide. Full count, three balls, two strikes. Emerson, a nice lead against the lefty, staring at one another. The 3-2, swung on, popped up, short center field. Jimenez battling the sun, now on the dirt behind the bag at second, he makes the catch. That didn't look easy. Two away. And here comes Randy. He has had himself quite a day. A grand slam, a double, a walk. He has scored twice. He's driven in four. Remarkable day for Randy. Now facing a lefty here. Here's the pitch. And it's wide. Randy's had a wonderful first half for the Mariners. Nine home runs, 20 doubles. Among the leaders in extra base hits in baseball. Here's the pitch. Swung on a chopper, third base side, slowly hit. Okamoto scoops it up, throws on the move to first base. It's wide. Randy's safe. Emerson around second base. He gets into third. And the Mariners back in business. Runners at the corners. Question is, will they give Randy a base hit to make it his third hit?
1: Yeah, I got to give him a base hit. It's got to be an infield base hit. It was a tough play. Okamoto had to come in and charge on the run. Yeah, the throw was offline, but now, how about this? Randy's a triple away from hitting for the cycle.
0: Yeah, so it's a base hit and error on the throw, and that moves Emerson to third base. So Randy has reached four times on the day. Here's Dom Canzone. He homered last time. Lefty on lefty matchup here. Dom's also walked. Great day offensively for the Mariners. The pitch. It's wide.
1: You know what's amazing about Randy getting on four times today? Not once being hit by a pitch.
0: Yeah.
1: That's usually one way he gets on.
0: Yeah. Well, Luke's gotten hit by a pitch, so at least one of them has. That's good. Here comes the 1-0. It's just a touch low. Two balls and no strikes. Dom has got

0: some more runway against lefties as of late. The pitch. Swung on, smoked right side, it threw for a base hit. Emerson scores from third. Dom Canzone drives in another run. It's 8-0 Mariners. Dom's had himself a good day. A couple hits, he's driven in three. The Mariners continue to roll.
1: And that'll keep you in the lineup as a left-handed hitter against left-handed pitching. He's able to keep that front shoulder in and just drive the ball. That pitch was up and he got the barrel to it. And here comes John Schneider out of the dugout, so that's going to be it for Macko. But what an afternoon for Dom as well.
0: Yeah, they're going to the bullpen. They're going to find the righty Nance. Coming in, we come back. Cal is going to bat when we return right after this.
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1: Well, the new pitcher for the Blue Jays, right-hander Tommy Nance. Nance 1-2 with a 3.48 ERA, making his 31st appearance of the year. Mariners had another run here in the bottom of the sixth inning. Now lead the Blue Jays by a score of 8-0. The Mariners have runners at first and second with two outs.
0: So here's Cal standing in from the left side against the righty. Nance ready to work. Here comes his pitch to Cal. He sends it upstairs. Cal's made a big change today. He went from beard earlier this week to goatee, and now he's gone mustache today. Looking for a little mustache power here. Here's the 1-0. Not close. Curveball that misses. Two balls and no strikes.
1: Looking for something to get going.
0: Yes, I think that's it.
1: Beard, goatee, mustache. Hopefully there's power in the mustache.
0: Here's the 2-0. Swung on a miss. Rick, as I look at you over your shoulder, I see the famous photo of Cal on our wall of when he broke the record. Ooh. And he has a mustache.
1: Yeah.
0: When he broke the home run record or got to 60 last year.
1: Some mojo going on here, Gary.
0: The 2-1, swung on, high.
1: Whoa.
0: Deep drive, it's a moonshot, right field line, it is gone! Off the facing of the Hit It Here Cafe. Cal Raleigh, three-run home run. An absolute blast. It is all Mariners. 11-0. Fireworks all day long on July 4th for the M's. And that is great to see from Cal.
1: Well, the beard, goatee, gone, mustache, keep it, Cal. Holy smokes, the power of the mustache. A three-run home run for Cal, number 9 on the year.
0: Looks like he found the solution. Here's Naylor, the pitch. Swung on, fouled away. Boy, it is great to see the long ball today for the Mariners.
1: Our timing was pretty good on the mustache thing. He was finding the right combination. Man, he found the right swing.
0: I mean, as I was

0: talking to you, my eyes were just drawn right to Cal, and it's the same look, same feel. Here's the pitch. That's wide.
1: Same result.
0: Same result. Hmm. 11 runs, 10 hits for the Mariners. 3 homers. Here's the pitch. Swung on. Little ground ball up the middle. It's through. It's a base hit. Everybody joining the hip parade for the Mariners.
1: Gary, baseball is a funny game. For the last 2 games in which the Mariners have went 1-1, they scored only 1 run on 6 hits. Now they got 11 runs on 11 base hits and 3 home runs.
0: Yeah, I was talking to Dan Wilson before the game, and we were talking about Cease and his stuff. Here's Luke Raley, the pitch. That's down low. He did say that he thought they would find some more balls to hit today without Cease on the mound. That has proved to be accurate.
1: They did, and they didn't miss him.
0: 2 outs, 1 on. Mariners up 11-0. The pitch. Inside to Luke. 2 balls, no strikes. And big picture, man, you love seeing Cal go deep. And hopefully that's the start of some big things for Cal as we near the second half. The 2-0. Swung out, slowly hit first base side. That scoots foul.
1: Sometimes, Gary, that's all it takes to get going is just one good swing. The feel of the barrel of the bat getting to the ball, hitting that ball as far as he did down that right field side. That should get him going.
0: 2 balls, 1 strike, 2 outs. Naylor, a small lead at first base. Here's the offer. Swung on a missed. Even count, 2-2. Every Mariner has reached base. 2, 3, 4 in the order have all homered for the Mariners. The 2-2. A half cut. Did he go? Did not. Raley checked his swing. 3 balls, 2 strikes. Nance is set. He delivers 3-2. That swung out and missed. He swings through a strikeout, and that ends the 6th inning. But more damage done. Cal Raleigh, a 3-run home run for the Mariners. We head to the 7th. All M's, 11-0. The NC machine.
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0: It's been a great day for the Mariners. 11-0 Mariners with the lead. We head to the 7th. Logan Gilbert has been outstanding. Just 1 hit allowed. He faces Vlad here, who's fanned twice. Here comes the pitch from Logan. He sends it downstairs. One ball, no strikes.
1: How's your arm, Gary? We just fed the masses?
0: Yeah.
1: Hot dogs.
0: A lot of hot
1: heaven.
0: Dogs right out of the booth. Feel great.
1: Yeah. Oh.
0: Seemed like the one you threw lost the parachute. Here's the pitch. Swung on, popped up.
1: Hot dog without on its
0: coming
1: own.
0: Coming in hot.
1: Oh, hot, hot dog. Yeah, it caught on my finger and it broke the parachute. So heads up down there.
0: One ball, one strike on Vlad. Logan nods his head, goes into the motion. He deals. Too high. Eleven runs, 11 hits for the Mariners. Three home runs, including Cal Raleigh. Here's the 2-1. Swung on, smoked center field. Robles, though, is tracking it. He's on it. A couple strides in, makes the catch. Logan has retired 19 of 20. The only base runner was a bloop single. That has been it. He also has turned in a very nice defensive play as well. That was our save of the game brought to you by BECU. It's always a good time to save. Learn more about the BECU Early Saver account, BECU.org/Early Saver. Okamoto will bat. He's 0-for-2, including a strikeout. Here's the pitch. Swung on and missed. 97 miles per hour. He steps into the 0-1. Inside. Logan, 6 strikeouts on the day. He came into the game with 991, so 997 for Logan. Still 77 pitches. He's got room here. The 1-1. Swung on and missed. Still got the good heater. Just threw it right by him. One ball, 2 strikes. See if he can grab 998 right here. Into the motion, the 1-2. Swung on, chopped foul, just got a piece of it. He's just firing fastballs right now. He has a big lead to work with, but he's been on the attack all day.
1: You can tell that these guys this afternoon around 2 o'clock set up a game plan, Cal and Logan, and they haven't deviated 1 inch from that game plan. Attack, attack, attack.
0: Into the wind, here's the 1-2. It's low, a slider buried into the dirt. 2 balls and 2 strikes. Logan, glove on his hip as he stares in. Has the sign into the wind, the 2-2. This is low again on a slider. We have not seen many deep counts at all in this game. So it's 3-2. Here's the pitch. Swung on, fouled back. So Okamoto stays alive. Looks like we're going to have a pinch hitter. Former Mariner Jonathan Clase has moved out on deck. Here's the 3-2. Swung on, roped a couple hops. J.P. Crawford smothers it, fires to first. A little wide, but Naylor on the stretch has it. 2 away. 20 of 21. So with the game out of reach, Varsho will be lifted for a pinch hitter. Jonathan Clase, the former Mariner, will come on to pinch hit. He's been up with the Blue Jays while George Springer is on the paternity list. This will be his first appearance of the year for Toronto.

0: Played 34 games last year for the Blue Jays. Here's the pitch. That's a strike to him. He was traded at the deadline in 2024 by the Mariners to the Blue Jays. That was the Jimmy Garcia deal. The 0-1. That's in there quickly. Logan is ahead. No balls and two strikes. Trying to go seven scoreless against Toronto. He has been marvelous. No balls, two strikes. Logan standing tall on the hill, staring in ready. He's into the motion. Here comes the 0-2 on the way. He buries a slider. Class A declines to swing. So one ball, two strikes. 86 pitches. It feels like this is probably going to be it for Logan. He's certainly done his job. One ball, two strikes. Gilbert into the motion. Deals. He fires it wide, 97 on the fastball. 2-2. Sun has broken out. Logan Gilbert in the bright sunshine. And the spotlight on the mound. Two balls, two strikes. Into the wind, the 2-2. Swung on and missed, got him. 97 rips it right by Class A. Logan Gilbert sensational today at T-Mobile Park. Seven scoreless, allows just one base runner all day. He has been sensational. A standing ovation from the Mariner fans here at T-Mobile Park as he strides the dugout. Marvelous day for Logan Gilbert. We'll move along to the bottom of the seventh. Mariners leading 11-0 over the Blue Jays on the NC Machinery Mariners Radio Network.
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0: All Mariners today, welcome back inside the Western Washington Toyota radio booth. 11-0 Mariners lead over the Blue Jays. They play long ball. Randy a grand slam. Dime Canzone, a two-run home run. Cal Raleigh, a three-run home run. Logan Gilbert has faced just one over the minimum through seven innings. You could not have asked for a better day at the ballpark from the Mariners. They have been so good today, looking to even up this series against Toronto. Look to win the series in the final home game before the All-Star break tomorrow, 2 o'clock start. Some changes for the Blue Jays as we go to the bottom of the seventh inning. Brent Fisher will pitch now for Toronto.

It looks like Cole Young's going to get a breather. Buddy Kennedy will make his Mariners debut. He's been on the roster for a few days. We'll get a chance to bat here. So Buddy Kennedy will bat. Cole Young has played in every single game so far this season. Here's the pitch to Kennedy. That's a strike. Spent some time with San Francisco this year. Mariners on top, 11-0, bottom of the seventh. Here's the offer to Kennedy. That misses inside. Changes all over the place for the Blue.

0: watches it low. Does not go. Two balls, two strikes. It looks like, check that. Arias is at second base. Clements stays in the game. He's the shortstop. The 2-2. Popped up behind home plate, out of play. The pitch to Kennedy. Tried to hold a swing, couldn't do it. He strikes out in his first at-bat as a Mariner. So, one away here in the seventh inning. You're with us inside the Western Washington Toyota radio booth. This pause for station identification. NC Machinery Mariners.
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0: The pitch to Victor is taken for a ball. He's 1-for-3 on the day. Mariners played long ball. Here's the 1-0. Swung on a miss. In fact, all they need is a solo home run for the homer cycle. They have a grand slam, a 3-run homer, and a 2-run homer.
3: They just need the easy one.
0: That's right. Oh, you know you're having a good day when you're in line for the homer cycle as Robles takes that pitch. Bat wasn't even on his shoulder as he takes it upstairs for a ball. 2-1.
3: Love to see Randy get a triple.
0: Yeah.
3: For the cycle.
0: There's a lot happening today. Mariners have the bullpen going. As we suspected, that is probably it for Logan Gilbert. The 2-1. Swung on, grounded foul. He did his job today. 7 scoreless, just 1 over the minimum. Just a bloop single. That is it for the Blue Jays today. Cole Wilcox is throwing. The 2-2. Chop foul. Victor stays alive.
3: Yeah, Piñango got that base hit just off the end of the bat, so it wasn't hit that deep into left center field. Victor covers a lot of ground but couldn't get to it. You're right, that was it off of Logan.
0: Here's the pitch. Swung on a missed. So a couple of strikeouts here in the seventh. Two away. That brings a Colt Emerson. Picked up a bunt base hit last time. He's 2-for-3, a couple of singles, a couple of runs scored. Contributions all over the place for the Mariners. Here's the pitch. That's not close. Fisher set, delivers. Well, that goes behind Emerson all the way to the backstop. Whoa.
3: That's the dangerous one because anything thrown behind you, your first reaction is to move back and out of the way. But this one, fortunately, Colt just stood there and the throw was so bad, pitch was so bad, it went behind him.
0: That makes you wonder. Here comes the 2-0. That's over the corner. Emerson, a bunt base hit when the Mariners were up 7-0. Is this a, I don't know. That was behind him. Here comes the 2-1. Swung on, fouled away. Is this some sort of old school?
3: Maybe. Going back, you know, you're not supposed to bunt with a big lead and everything like that.
0: I don't know. These days, though, 7 is.
3: Yeah. Can evaporate in a hurry.
0: Yeah, I mean, we see it happen.
3: Yeah.
0: Here comes the 2-2. Strike 3 called. It just makes you wonder. That pitch was behind Emerson. He strikes out looking, and that's it for the Mariners in the seventh. We head to the eighth. It's all Mariners, 11-0.

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6: JP at third, down to a knee, and he makes the catch, and there's one away. Logan Gilbert has retired 22 of 23 batters he has faced this afternoon against the Blue Jays. And here comes Dan Wilson out of the dugout. He's been outstanding, no doubt about it. Sensational performance by Logan Gilbert this afternoon. Logan with 7 strikeouts. He now has fanned 998 batters in his major league career. So activity down to the bullpen. And Danny will take the ball from Logan, gives him a pat on the back. This is to give Logan a standing ovation. Big lead, and listen to this crowd. And yes, indeed, a standing ovation for Logan Gilbert. Absolutely spectacular on this glorious Saturday afternoon on the 4th of July. A standing ovation. The tall right-hander walking slowly to the top step of the dugout, a tip of the cap to the big crowd here at T-Mobile Park. So a pitching change for the Mariners. Mariners way on top, 11-0. Don't go away. We'll be back after this timeout.
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6: Big right-hander Cole Wilcox, the new pitcher, swinging a ground ball off the bat, and Piñango up the middle, way to his left, the shortstop, Cole Emerson has it, behind the bag, the throw to first, and it's in time to get Piñango for the out, and there's one away, and another fine play turned in by young shortstop Cole Emerson. Cole Wilcox is the new pitcher, takes over for Logan Gilbert here in the top of the eighth inning. Now there's two outs for the Blue Jays. Wilcox just joined the ball club a couple of days ago, no record, with a 5.40 ERA, only 11 games this year. Here's the stretch and the pitch to Sean Keyes. Swing and a miss, and the count is nothing and one. But the story this afternoon, Logan Gilbert threw a gem here on the 4th of July. 7 1/3 scoreless innings. Here's the pitch on the way. A check swing. Did he go? He did not. 1-1 the count on Keyes. But 7 1/3 for Logan. Gave up only one hit. No runs, no walks, and he struck out 7. Here's the pitch of the way, and it's outside on Keyes for ball 2. 2 balls and a strike. And for his career, he now has 998 career strikeouts, talking about Logan Gilbert. But what a performance. The 2-1 pitch, swing and a miss by Keyes. And the count is even on the Blue Jay first baseman this afternoon at 2 balls and 2 strikes. But Logan was so masterful with everything he did today, working with Cal Raleigh. Here's the pitch on the way. Breaking ball misses down low for ball 3. Full count, 3 balls and 2 strikes. So Logan goes 7 1/3. And a couple of nights ago, Bryce Miller went 7 scoreless innings. That was a game against the Angels. 1-1-0. Swinging a broken bat pop up shallow left field. Going out is Emerson, calling for it. Colt is there, and he makes the catch. And that will retire the side. Nice job by Cole Wilcox to get the final two outs here in the eighth. We go to the bottom of the eighth inning. Our Mechanics Bank score all made.

0: 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It's the Mariners 11 and the Blue Jays nothing.
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0: It just continues! My, oh my!
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0: Our Mechanics Bank score, the Mariners 11 and the Blue Jays nothing. Bottom of the eighth inning, and manager John Schneider will go get a new pitcher, a position player. Miles Straw delivers a soft pitch. And popping it up is Weston Wilson out to shallow right center. Over is Lukes, the right fielder, and he makes the catch, and there's one away. So the Mariners with a blowout, 11-0 lead, bottom of the eighth inning. And Miles Straw, center fielder, is on the mound now pitching for the Blue Jays. He records the first out. Here's Randy Rosarena with a huge night. He is a triple away from the cycle. First pitch on the way is in there for a strike, 0-1. He has a single, a double, and a home run. Next offer, swing and a miss at a curveball at 39 miles an hour. That would have broke the speed limit in a school zone. Here's the stretch and the 0-2 on the way, and it's up and in, and Randy almost got hit with a 60 mile an hour curveball, but he fortunately got out of the way. And he'd love to drive one in the gap right now and get that cycle. He needs the triple. Next offer, swinging on one hopper to first. Up with the ball is Keys. He's got it. Goes to the bag for the out on Randy. And there's two outs. But what an afternoon for Randy Rosarena. Single, a double, then a grand slam home run. He scored three times. His first grand slam this year, the third of his major league career. That'll bring up Dom Canzone. The Mariners with three home runs today. Randy Rosarena with the slam. Dom Canzone with a two-run home run, and Cal Raleigh with a three-run home run. Here's the pitch on the way to Dom, and the floater comes in at 42 miles an hour high for ball one. No time now for the Muckleshoot Casino Resort Penn Report. Straw in there pitching, a center fielder. Mariners with the huge lead delivers ball two, 2-0 the count on Canzone. Macko, Nance, Fisher, and now Straw. Here's the pitch, and a swing and a miss by Canzone at a slider at 42 miles an hour. It's a reaction from the crowd. Now the 2-1 offer on the way, swinging a ground ball right to the second baseman. Up with the ball is Clement. The throw to first in time for the out, and that's going to retire the side. And Miles Straw, a center fielder, has a 1-2-3 bottom of the eighth inning pitching in this game for the Blue Jays. We go to the top half of the ninth inning. Last drive for Toronto. Our Mechanics Bank score. It's the Mariners 11 and the Blue

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1: That's Brian Malouf. Masterful. Absolutely masterful. And should we just say it right now? Yeah, we'll say it.
0: Woo! 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

0: Brandon Valenzuela getting the start behind the plate, 0 for 2 on the day, and most everybody has been 0 for 2 or 0 for 3 for the Blue Jays against Logan Gilbert, who threw a gem. Swinging a fly ball left field down the line. On the run, Randy Arozarena reaches out and he makes the catch. Just inside fair territory. Very quickly getting over to his right, down the left field line for the out, and there's one away for the Blue Jays. Well, this call to the pen brought to you by the Sunset Auto Family in Sumner and Auburn. You just get more at Sunset, and people do like that. Here's Andres Jimenez. Jimenez 0 for 2. The only hit in this game was a bloop single off the bat of Yohendrick Piñango in the shallow left center field. That was it off of Gilbert. He was so outstanding today. The pitch on the way, a ball, 1-0 on Jimenez. Logan's best start of the year, no doubt about it. Pitch on the way, a strike, and the count is even at 1-1. Dan went out to go get him after one out in the eighth inning. He retired 22 of 23 Blue Jays hitters he faced. 22 of 23. Here's the pitch. Outside ball two, 2-0. He didn't walk anybody. 7 strikeouts to get closer to the 1,000 strikeout milestone. He'll reach his next outing. Logan now with 998. And the 2-1 pitch is low and outside to Jimenez. Ball three, 3-0. What a 4th of July it has been for the Mariners against the Blue Jays here at T-Mobile Park. The windup and the 3-1 pitch in their first strike. Full count, 3-2. All the team flags above the bleachers in left field have been replaced by the American flag on this 4th of July, as we celebrate the birthday of our nation. We are 250 years old as a country. Here's the windup and the 3-2, swinging a line drive, pulled foul and out of play down the left field line. And the count is still 3-2. I think the founding fathers, Gary, would be very proud of how we still celebrate the 4th of July, our independence. Here's the 3-2. Strike three called. Jimenez caught looking, a strikeout for Cole Wilcox. And there's two down for the Blue Jays here in the top of the ninth inning. They're down to their final out.
1: I think they'd be Mariner fans, so no, I think they'd be happy with today.
0: George Washington will be very happy with Logan Gilbert. So would Thomas Jefferson and everybody else. Here's Nathan Lukes. The windup and the pitch to Lukes, and it's outside for ball one. Mariners and the Blue Jays tomorrow afternoon. Final game of the series. Next offer, swinging a foul out of play in the third base side. Count is even on Lukes at 1-1. Mariners 11 runs on 11 base hits, 3 home runs. The slam by Randy Arozarena, 3-run home run Cal Raleigh, and a 2-run home run Dom Canzone. The pitch swung on, chopper up the middle. Colt Emerson is there near the bag. The throw to first, and it's over. The Mariners shut out the Blue Jays in a rout. The Mariners win it on this 4th of July, 11-0 over the Blue Jays to even the series at 1-1 apiece. And if the Tigers can hang on and beat the Rangers this afternoon in Texas, the Mariners will move into first place by a half game over Texas in the American League West. The star of the game, number of them, but number one is Logan Gilbert, who went 7 1/3 scoreless innings, gave up only one hit. He didn't walk anybody, and he struck out 7. He now has 998 career strikeouts. He threw a one-hitter over 7 1/3 innings, and that was a bloop base hit into shallow left center field. And what a day for the bats. They came alive on the 4th of July. We were looking for some fireworks, and we got them this afternoon. Randy Arozarena with a grand salami in the bottom half of the second. Mariners sent 9 men to the plate. Victor Robles had an RBI single to score Cole Young. By the way, that was his 500th career base hit. And then Randy hit the grand slam. Dom Canzone added a 2-run home run in the 5th. And Cal Raleigh, sporting a mustache, the beard gone, the goatee gone, he's going to stay with a mustache. Cal with a 3-run home run in the bottom of the 6th inning. The Mariners scored in bunches. They scored early. They scored often. And the Mariners win it this afternoon. A final score of 11-0. So the Mariners take game 2 of the 3-game series. And we will be back with more.

0: from T-Mobile Park on this 4th of July Saturday right after this timeout. Deep to right field. Going, going, goodbye baseball.
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2: Wow! Victor Robles makes the catch!
1: But you might get to flash some leather, too, because the forecast in the dump yard always calls for rain. Raining big dumper home runs, that is.
0: Number 60, the magical tour of Cal Raleigh just continues.
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9: What a great day for the Mariners. 11-0. They wipe out the Blue Jays. They've evened this series. Rick, you could not have drawn this game up any better for the Mariners. You had Logan Gilbert, 7 1/3, no runs, just one hit. Cal Raleigh goes deep, a grand slam by Randy. Dom, a two-run home run. Everything went the Mariners' way today. Great day for the M's.
0: Oh, no doubt about it. And Logan Gilbert was just so dominating with everything. He gave up only the one hit, as we talked about, just a blue base hit. But it was the control he had all day long. He retired 22 of 23 batters and really didn't come too close to walking anybody in this game. That's how dominating he was throughout the ball game, and he went to one out in the top half of the eighth inning. Only twice did he go to a 3-2 count in this game, because with 3-2, or if he was 2-2, his stuff was so good he could get a little bit more of the plate, because the fastball was moving, the slider, the splitter, the curveball, the sweeper. I mean, he was just amazing this afternoon, his best outing of the year, and really one of the best outings of his career, as he strikes out 7, so now he's just two strikeouts away from 1,000 strikeouts in his major league career. But he was backed by some big home runs on the 4th of July. Gary, we were looking for some fireworks before the game, and we got them.
9: It was great to see the long ball. That's been a missing part of the Mariners' offense for the past month, and it was great to see especially Cal go deep, and a majestic home run that you just hope gets things going for Cal, because we've talked about it so often. For the Mariners to get where they want to go this year, they need Cal's bat. They need that pop from Cal Raleigh. And that was a fun home run today. So hope it's the first of a long line of homers coming for Cal Raleigh.
0: And with home run hitters, with big boppers, when they get that first home run, second home run, they usually come in bunches. And hopefully that's going to be it for Cal, to kind of clear the mechanism, whatever is going on. You know he's going to get going. You know he's going to hit a share of home runs. My goodness, the guy hit 60 last year. We didn't expect 60 this year. 30 would be a good number, you know, for anybody in baseball. That's how off the charts great a season was last season. But it was great to see if Cal hit that home run. Dom Canzone has been so consistent. Gary had the great month of June, in which he hit over 300 with 6 home runs in June. And he hit it off a left-hander in the bottom of the fifth inning, Macko. So we're seeing Dom Canzone, you know, hit more and more against left-handed pitching. And of course, there's Randy's grand slam that really jump-started the offense in the bottom half of the second. But so many good things to talk about in this 11-0 win over the Blue Jays.
9: Yeah, a lot to love. 11-0, Mariners beat the Blue Jays. We'll come back. We have more.
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3: 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You love

0: Hey, it starts with the big guy out on the mound. What did you see from him today?
1: Yeah, I mean, he just kind of had everything going. It was one of those days, and, you know, really good heater, you know, locating it, and just doing a good job of pitching off of that, and, you know, was able to mix in a couple different pitches here and there and did a great job.
0: We've seen this game a little bit from him over the last month. If he has that good fastball, you're going to it 60% plus more. What does that give him when he has that?
1: Yeah, I mean, you know, he's throwing it well. He's throwing hard. He's locating. You know, a big league fastball is one of the hardest pitches to hit in the game. And you know, for a guy that has really good secondaries, it only complements him, you know, that much more when he's got that good fastball going.
0: Does he have a different personality when he's throwing like that?
1: No, the same guy. Just, you know, calm yet still, you know, focused and has that good attitude and good kind of locked-in feeling to him.
0: Somehow it looks meaner, but that's okay. Hey, the play that he made, he had a perfect game going, and sometimes there's always a big defensive play in those. Had that gone perfect, that might have been his play that was the game saver.
1: Yeah, I know. Too bad that he didn't, but that was a really good play by him. I'm sure he'll be talking about that one for a long time.
0: Now, you just turned to walk towards home plate. Were you shaking your head?
1: Yeah, I was just laughing. You know, you know, credit to him. He did a good job of, you know, making that play and being somewhat athletic. So,
0: somewhat. Good seeing you go out to right field. Talk us through that at bat.
1: Yeah, you know, I swung through the 2-0 slider and just trying to make adjustment, try to stay in center field, and was able to catch one out front and put a good swing on it and just try to build off of that. And like I said, overall, it's a good day for the team and you know, keep building off that and try to get the win tomorrow.
0: And lastly, this crowd out here and last night, what's it like playing under these situations? So good.
1: Yeah, I mean, beautiful day. You know, 4th of July, 250 years. You can't ask for much more. And obviously our fans are great. We don't need to say anything about that just because of how awesome they are. But just a beautiful day in the park and a great win.
0: You made a great day for everyone. Thank you, Cal.
1: Thanks, Shane.
2: 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There are a lot of totals. 11 runs, 11 hits for the Mariners. No runs, one hit for the Blue Jays. Logan Gilbert, the star among stars. 7 1/3, one hit, no runs, no walks, 7 strikeouts. Randy Arozarena reached base 4 times, hit a grand slam, went 3-for-4. Scored 3 times. Dom Canzone had 2 hits, including a home run. And it was great to see Cal Raleigh going deep as well for the Mariners. Great day for the Mariners, and Cal wrapped it up, I think, pretty nicely there.
3: Gary's got to keep the mustache now, doesn't he?
2: Well, yeah.
3: You have to.
2: There's no choice now.
3: Yeah.
2: He's locked in for the rest of the year.
3: Beard gone. Goatee gone. Yeah. Mustache going to stick around.
2: Mustache only. 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Mariners beat the Blue Jays. We'll come back. We'll take a look at the matchup tomorrow as the Mariners look for a series win against the Blue Jays. We'll come back with more right after this.
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9: 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See the full lineup. So, Mariners will look for a series win against the Blue Jays tomorrow. Remember, 2 o'clock, first pitch. Here from T-Mobile Park. We'll take the air 2 hours before that. We have Trident Talk and then the pregame show with Shannon an hour before first pitch. The matchup has changed a little bit. Emerson Hancock originally was going to be part of a piggyback today. Instead, he's going to pitch tomorrow. He was good his last time out against Cleveland, pitching into the sixth, allowing just one run. Looks to continue that trend. Trey Savage on the other side. Mariners saw him in the postseason, of course, last year. Missed about the first month of the season this year, but he's really come on strong lately. He's allowed just one earned run in each of his last two starts. His last time against the Mets, 6 2/3, just one run allowed, 3 strikeouts. The strikeout numbers haven't been too high. Some of the walk numbers have been high, so it'll be interesting to see how things play out tomorrow. But hopefully this is the spark for the Mariners offense. They had a great day offensively, 11 runs on the board. 11-0, Mariners win. We'll come back. We'll start the postgame show when we return right after this.
12: Swing and a miss, strike three. The Mariners will play in October.
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6: 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Munoz lets out a yell!
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7: It is the Mariners postgame show. Fun one today. Mariners winners over the Blue Jays 11-0. Also, bonus, the Rangers lost today. Tigers beat the Rangers, so the Mariners have vaulted into first place. They're up by half a game currently over the Texas Rangers now, and tomorrow they'll look for a series win against the Toronto Blue Jays. This one was all Mariners, and things really got cooking in the second inning. Randy Arozarena, a grand slam to start the party today for the Mariners.
8: The stretch and the 0-1 pitch. Swing and a drive. Deep to left field. Going and going. Grandma, get out the rye bread and mustard. It is grand salami time. Randy Arozarena clears the bases. His ninth home run of the season. Holy smokes. And the Mariners have a 5-0 lead over the Blue Jays here in the bottom of the second. You want a firework, and we got a big old firecracker off the bat of Randy Arozarena here on this 4th of July. Wow.
7: Yeah, grand slam, 5-0 lead for the Mariners early. And as it turned out, that would be plenty for Logan Gilbert, who was sensational. But the Mariners would not stop. They got two more in the fifth. Dom Canzone going yard.
8: The stretch and the 1-0 pitch. Dom swinging a drive deep into the gap in right center field. Going and going and goodbye baseball. Dom Canzone with his 14th home run of the season. It comes with Randy Arozarena aboard. It's now the Mariners 7 and the Blue Jays nothing. We're expecting some fireworks here on the 4th of July. And they are here at T-Mobile Park.
7: And they weren't done with the long ball. Great to see Cal Raleigh checking in with a 3-run home run in the sixth inning to just really put this one away. The 2-1 swung on high. Whoa. Deep drive. It's a moonshot. Right field line. It is gone. Off the facing of the Hit It Here Cafe. Cal Raleigh, 3-run home run. An absolute blast. It is all Mariners. 11-0. Fireworks all day long on July 4th for the M's. Yeah, great day offensively for the Mariners, but really the star of the show, Logan Gilbert. He was fantastic today for the Mariners. Into the wind, the 2-2.

0: swung on and missed. Got him. 97 rips it right by Class A. Logan Gilbert sensational today at T-Mobile Park. Seven scoreless, allows just one base runner all day. He has been sensational. A standing ovation from the Mariner fans here at T-Mobile Park as he strides the dugout. Marvelous day for Logan Gilbert. He was so good. Just one base runner allowed, a bloop single. That was it. And the Mariners win 11-0 to take game two of the series. They'll try and get a series win coming up tomorrow. In the meantime, when we come back, we have more post-game show coming your way right after this.
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12: The stretch and the 0-1 pitch. Swing and a drive. Deep to left field. Going and going. Grandma, get out the rye bread and mustard. It is grand salami time. Randy Arozarena

0: the bases. His ninth home run of the season. Holy smokes. And the Mariners have a 5-0 lead over the Blue Jays.
1: You want fireworks? Mariners had fireworks today and then some. An 11-0 win over the Toronto Blue Jays, and the offense was perhaps even secondary to what we saw with them. Nah, it was the offense. We're not even going to put that up for debate. I'm not going there. It was great all around. 11 runs by the Mariners and Logan Gilbert, about as good as we have seen him. Ryan Roland-Smith was with us on the post-game show here. What are we seeing from him in his recent outings?
2: More fastballs. I think that his other pitches, which are such weapons, get so much swing and miss. As we know, I mean, even going back to last year, getting, you know, 32%, strikeout rate for the season, highest in baseball. I just think everything plays up so much when he's higher usage of fastballs. I just do. You don't see the same amount of foul ball and staying on some of these pitches that kind of, you know, breaking down away to righties or, you know, into lefties. It's just a different look because it rushes you a little bit when he's 97, 98. We're seeing that. We're also seeing, too, Shannon, going back to the last handful of starts, I was looking up some numbers. He's one of the best in baseball at finishing his outings. In other words, from the 5th, 6th, and 7th, and, yeah, so 5th onwards, you know, coming into today, opponents were hitting, around 100 against him in those innings. He's given up like a run. The OPS is below 300. Like, going back to last year, after the injury, good to see him back healthy. He wasn't the same. Like, velocity, he was showing flashes of good velocity, but there was this big drop-off in stuff as he got deeper into the game. I think he was trying to do a little bit too much to overcompensate. And I think a little bit of that overcompensation at the end of last year trickled into this year, to be honest with you, because I felt like he was pitching away from bats. Now, all of a sudden, he's on the attack more with the heater. I think he's found a nice sweet spot here for the usage and stuff and the priorities and what he's trying to do.
1: Logan Gilbert, fastball pitcher. That's what he is. Mm-hmm. He's got all the other stuff, but he is a fastball pitcher. Yeah. He's going to come after you with that 64% fastball usage today. Four-seam. Mm-hmm. That's not all of his fastballs. That's just the four-seam. Slider 19%, and then the rest just a mix.
2: And two other things on that, going back again, comparing him to out the gates opening day and onwards. Yeah, he tried to deploy the cutter. We saw more changeups, which, okay, if the changeup, if you're comfortable with that, fair enough. But get back to that split. That's that swing and miss, right?
1: Right.
2: The cutter, it was kind of a mixed bag in regards to the results against that pitch. The other part of this is watching him as well. I still don't think he's quite gotten to the best version of pitching at the top of the strike zone. Like, for example, Okamoto, you could see him getting a little frustrated. He was trying to elevate against him, a guy who plenty of swing and miss, big threat in this lineup, to be honest, power-wise, because no one else really, Vlad's not doing it. And he was missing. He was kind of a little frustrated. I think he still is a little bit off getting that hitter to the top of the zone. That's such a weapon. I mean, why wouldn't it not be? Upper 90s, extension, 6'6", coming down the mound. He's got all the attribute to give that, to get that pitch. And I feel like if you got a little bit up, man.
1: So what, you know, what is the opposite? Because when you're talking about that, I'm thinking Wu and I'm thinking Miller. I don't automatically think Logan with that.
2: Profiles differently. Okay, so Wu has the upshoot, the lower arm slot, that kind of that vertical approach angle.
1: Right.
2: Bryson, especially this year, has that induced vertical break elite, like top five in regards to qualified, you know, pitching, starting pitchers, where he can just ride that ball, and it's kind of that invisible. He can get away, Bryce out of all of them, can get away with heater down the middle, like, because it just kind of, it just takes off. And with Logan, I just think it's on you. It's an uncomfortable at-bat. Anyone I speak to who faces him, he's right on top of you, as we know, extension-wise, but he's got a lot of moving parts. It's just an uncomfortable at-bat. And so I still feel like, man, if he just got even, not saying he has to be perfect command-wise up and in or anything, but when you're up and you're in and you kind of get those alligator arms or like guys are backing off a little bit, again, it just makes the split and the slider even better, in my opinion.
1: It's so fun to watch when he is doing this, and Cal sees that right away. Yeah. Is not shy about going to the fastball and going heavy with that. And I think that, you know, he has put a lot of work in on the other pitches, and that pays off when the other is working. And then, you know, now we keep seeing the velocity is up, but this is who he is this year right now. The fastball was up 1.2 miles an hour to an averaged 97 miles an hour.

0: Yeah. And on the season, I was looking up this as well, just to see how he's finishing compared to last year. I don't have it in front of me because I wrote it on paper that I actually threw away. But
1: well, that was smart,
0: yeah.
1: Ryan.
0: But the average velocity, you mentioned it was 95.8, and I guarantee it's up to 96 now after today. Like, you know what I'm saying? Like, it's creeping up towards 96.
1: Right.
0: But late in the game, when I'm talking pitch 75 and onwards, it's like 95.4. Which is a real, there's no big gap. Last year, man, it was, I don't know if you remember, Shannon, but anecdotally, you remember those pitches, 92s, 93s,
1: yes,
0: when the game went on. And he was just, you could see, he's just trying to muscle through it because he just didn't have that same stamina. It's just different this year. And so I think the priority of the emphasis on being fast, more fastball heavy, I love it. I think it's great. Way less foul balls. Which is weird. You'd think it'd be the opposite, but way less trying to stay on that slider and fouling stuff off. Yeah, and just he's been more efficient too. Now he's down around 14 pitches per inning compared to he was like 16, close to 17.
1: He's going less that splitter. That's what was getting fouled off quite a bit.
0: For sure.
1: In that situation with two strikes, he's using that earlier in the count now, which is playing. And again, he can get swing and miss on the fastball.
0: And again, if you see that split, first time through, couple times in that bat, you're going to have an opportunity to foul it off. If you don't see, like, oh, whoa, and then it just keeps in the back pocket longer, hides that pitch more.
1: Yeah, you know? No, it has just been perfect what we've been seeing from him. And this had a little bit, it was funny, he, I think, had his best outing, in the complete game shutout on July 4th 2 years ago.
0: That's right.
1: Yeah, in San Francisco. On a beautiful day like today. Maybe he just likes the 4th of July. No, we are seeing this now on a consistent basis from him, which is absolutely fantastic and a little eye-opening to see after the struggles of last year. But, yeah, there was a lot that he was going through, you know, physically starting the season on the IL. Sometimes it takes that long to get it back.
0: Yeah.
1: Yeah. Mm-hmm. So just great, great start from Logan Gilbert. And today was a piggyback day. They made a good decision early on, didn't go to it. So Emerson Hancock.
0: I couldn't stop thinking as the game, how dominant he looked. I was like, what if this was? And nothing against Emerson Hancock, but just from, sorry to butt in on this one, but what are you going to do, take Logan out after five the way
1: he
0: looked?
1: Imagine this crowd.
0: Oh, my God. That, and then Logan, and then Emerson probably is like, oh, I shouldn't be pitching. The whole thing, it's tough.
1: Yeah.
0: And it has worked out, man. Like, the piggyback has, but there's been some success in there. I get it. But, man, but then you know what? You save the bullpen. Cole Wilcox throws the two innings, you know, inning and whatever, third. Yeah.
1: Yeah, it had the same effect, so that was great. Logan said, I'll just take it most of the way here. And just good, good stuff. Did you agree in taking him out?
0: I was hoping he got 1,000 today because he was dealing. So, you know, me and Goldsmith were saying, like, Ernie Clement, two strike, hits the ball to third base, and Goldie dropped I've never been so disappointed, a line drive out. You know, because we're like, oh, man, it felt like if he punched him out, Dan would have given him a shot for the one. I mean, it would have been a perfect way to.
1: The home crowd, big crowd. Yeah, tough thing. Yeah. Sometimes it doesn't quite work out, but he got the W today. He pitched fantastically. It was just absolutely great to see for this team. We haven't talked about the offense. That's going to come up next. We're also going to hear from Logan a little bit later in the show, Dan Wilson as well. We're just getting started here with the postgame show. Stick around. You are listening to us on the NC Machinery.
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6: The stretch and the 1-0 pitch. Dom swinging a drive deep into the gap in right center field. Going and going and goodbye baseball. Dom Canzone with his 14th home run of the season. It comes with Randy Rosarena aboard. It's now the Mariners 7 and the Blue Jays nothing. We're expecting some fireworks here on the 4th of July. And they are here at T-Mobile Park.
7: Dom claiming a share of the lead for home runs on the Mariners with his 14th, but Braley has 14 as well. Dom continuing to do what Dom has been doing for some time. Now really near the top of the lineup, batting third now, and that doesn't seem to have fazed him in the least, Ryan.
8: Yeah, man. I was sitting in here, actually. He's hitting those balls up to that triple deck up there with ease. It's like, man, like must be nice. But yeah,
7: you've been doing that in your home run derby batting practice, haven't you?
8: No, not even close. But no, happy for him too. All of a sudden, he's in the middle of this lineup. Obviously, you'd, as a fan of this team or we cover him, you want him further down the lineup. That means other guys are doing big things. But yeah, filling that void for sure. He's been swinging it for like that for a long time now.
7: So fun to see, and plenty of offense in this one. Randy Rosarena, of course, the grand slam, which, I mean, if you're going to hit a grand slam, do it on a day like today with a full ballpark.
8: Yeah,
7: that was very Randy right there. What am I missing? Cal Raleigh, of course. Cal Raleigh with a home run, too. It was a very Cal Raleigh home run. Moonshot-ish to right field, out to right field. And, you know, you hope that he is starting to find it a little bit more. Mm-hmm. He has seemed more relaxed, which kind of tells me he's feeling better at the plate of late.
8: Yeah. Man, this offense, talked about Dom, just back to Randy too. Remember he had those challenges yesterday? He was probably feeling that. I mean, that was like, that was against Dylan Cease.
7: Yeah,
8: and then he swings at the slider when Bieber is all of a sudden starting to go off the rails, where he just couldn't find anything. He swung at that slider that missed by a million, and you're thinking, man, okay, this is not a time to be chasing right here. Gets a hang in and just completely redeems himself. So that was great to see, and just getting those early runs, you could take a breath, enjoy the day a little bit in this dugout. But the Cal home run, that big hanging breaking ball, you're kind of hoping to see that even against Dylan Cease last night. Like, okay, can he hang this breaking ball? It's because we saw that so much last year, and able to do some damage. And that's got to feel like, okay, boom, there it is. All right, got that bat head out, little hanging breaking ball, hit it to the moon. This is what I'm capable of doing right now. I'm all good. And when he's rounding the bases. So that was big. I think out of all this offense, that was the most important for the day, if that's okay. The right word.
7: Yeah. You know?

0: Yeah,
1: because it has implications
0: Oh,
1: hopefully going forward.
0: yeah, just the fact that, look, it wasn't the best breaking ball or anything. It was a hanging one. But you know what? When you get mistakes, you have to smash them. And that's what he did last year. That's how you get 60 bombs. So it was huge. It was big.
1: Before we get to Dan, just give me a little quick synopsis on what you saw and how they handled Cease today. And it was a little bit of a different situation because he is still not back 100%.
0: Shane Bieber.
1: Ah, that was last night.
0: Yeah.
1: They did not handle Cease. Shane Bieber, what they saw from him.
0: Yeah, it was great. Look, he's one of these guys, and I think when you're start number three, which he was, you're still trying to find that rhythm coming back. And what pitch is, you know, is it my breaking ball, is my changeup to go? Changeup was really good, too. I was like, oh, man. And the changeup last night against Cease was tough. You're like, all right, he's picking up on what Cease was putting down last night. But then all of a sudden, with the two outs, you stayed on some pitches, Cole Emerson getting that little base hit, and you knocked him out of his rhythm. And when you have a guy who's still, like I said, even as the season's going on, trying to find it, that's really, really important. That's what good teams do. And so that was big, the fact they knocked him out like that, they did.
1: Yeah, we're going to hear a little bit about that and more from Dan Wilson. Here's the skipper not too long ago.
2: Yeah, quite a ball game today. You know, what an offensive explosion today. You know, I thought, you know, what do you say up and down the lineup, guys, putting up really strong at-bats. I think 9 of the 11 runs were two outs today. You know, certainly that first five, you know, in the I think it was the third inning there, you know, getting a double, two-out double, then a couple singles, you know, working a walk, you know, it just loading the bases, and then Randy with the big blow, you know, and I think that's what our offense does, and we can wear you down, and then you know, we get a big hit, and things go our way. So I was really impressed how they just continued to add on as the game went on, and you know, more opportunities. Dom continuing to swing a strong bat. Cal getting in there today with a long home run, and his swing really looked good on that pitch. And you know, just all around, up and down the lineup today, great at-bats. Really good to see a kind of a bust out after the last couple days. And you know, these guys really, really brought it today. And then on the mound, what can you say about Logan? Just continues to throw the ball extremely well. You know, I thought again today, kind of as we talked about pregame, attacking, never, you know, wasn't on the attack. I thought he had really good secondaries again today. The split was outstanding, but the velo on the fastball didn't seem like he lost it at all, and just kept locating it and commanding it where he wanted. Just a all-around outstanding ball game for him, and Cole Wilcox, you know, kind of came in here and slammed the door. So really nice ball game up and down, and, you know, a chance now to win the series tomorrow.
3: Dan, with Logan, I mean, we've seen him be pretty good the last few outings, even the one where he had a few hiccups. But just the aggressiveness to attack middle and be unafraid, I mean, how important is that?
2: Yeah, I mean, you know, we talk a lot about, you know, pitches with conviction and how effective they are. And I think, you know, every pitch he threw today had serious conviction behind it. You know, he just made good pitches all day long and just never really gave him a chance to settle in. Got, you know, quick outs in a lot of the innings, weak contact, a lot of pop-ups. I mean, you know, he like you said, his attack was relentless and didn't let him come up for air at all. And you just got to love those kind of outings. And you know, that's we've seen that from Logan here the last several outings. You know, that's even when he gets to two strikes, he still continues to attack and put the pressure on the hitter. And that's what you love to see.
3: Brought back out for the eighth. Were you trying to get him that strikeout, or?
2: Yeah, I mean, you know, I think, you know, he deserved quite an ovation today, you know, as he got. And you know, a chance for him to go out there you know, get an out for us and then you know, face the crowd and let them show their, you know, his appreciation. And just a great moment for him.
1: How much has the velocity played into this attack mentality? That, I mean, he's always had it, but it seems like there's a little something extra right now.
2: Yeah, I mean, I think it, you know, we talk a lot about velocity, you know, affecting, you know, all parts of your game, especially on the mound there. And when his fastball is up, harder to hit, and it makes the secondaries better. And you know, he just continued to roll today with that. And you know, we saw 99s, you know, pretty consistently today. And that just, you know, when you're throwing that at the top of the zone and where you want it, it makes that secondary stuff so much harder to hit. And as a hitter, you can't cover both. I think that's what we've been seeing from him very consistently.
4: Every time we've asked anyone up here about Cal going through with you,

0: gone through, everyone said, you'll figure it out. It's Cal. From that perspective, just how good was it to see him get that homer today?
1: Yeah. You know, again, he continues to work, and I know they've been working on things, and looked like his timing was a little bit better today. You know, we talked about things to look for, and I thought some of his takes were good. Some of his foul balls were good. And then to finally get one and really drive it out of the ballpark, just a great at bat again. And, yeah, really good to see. And you know, I know that had to feel good. And what he's, you know, what he's continuing to do behind the plate has been so impressive. And, you know, great to see that from Cal today. It's one he can definitely bring a lot of confidence from.
2: Dan Beaver is not as overpowering as what you saw last night, but he's smart and he will let you get yourself out if you kind of chase him outside or chase him around the zone. It seemed like your guys had pretty good discipline, a pretty good plan for what they were trying to do against
1: him. Yeah, we put a lot of pitches on him early. And, you know, I think the pitches that he made that were middle of the plate, we were able to take advantage of. You know, that's something that we didn't get a lot of those last night with Cease. We didn't get a lot of pitches on the plate, but tonight or this afternoon when we got him, we put a good swing on him. And you know, even with two outs there, that's what it was. It was, you know, Cole getting a double there and then a couple of singles, keep the line moving, a couple of walks, and then the big blast. So, you know, when we got pitches in the zone, we were able to put good swings on them and do some damage.
3: That was Dan Wilson there, and I did ask him, Ryan, a little bit because of an impressive at bat that I saw in this game was in the second inning with the two outs. Cole Young got that whole thing started on a 3-2 count, hitting a changeup, and he you know, saw all the good stuff in that at bat.
4: Yeah, and you heard him talk about that with the two outs too, and just a couple things on that. I'll get to Cole in a sec, but just, you know, when Cal makes those comments Sunday afternoon back in Cleveland about you know, staying in the game, the fight, you know, it's one of these feelings, that, and it's something you can't really put on paper, but get down two outs quickly, and here we go, another zero.
3: Right.
4: This end, we're not getting anything going offensively. I know it's the second inning, but you're facing a guy in Shane Bieber who can be nasty when he's on and when he's healthy. And yeah, you're right. Just this situation where the changeup was really good, going to that pitch a ton against lefties and cold, you know, backspins the ball to right center field. Now, by the way, Kevin Sacha, I was talking to him. With Cole coming out of that rough month of May, now all of a sudden the month of June, he picked it up. And he was just, all he was trying to do, every time they went and hit, it's like, all right, I just want to see you backspin that ball that right center gap.
3: Okay.
4: That's all we're doing, just on the line. We're not trying to, you know, crush it. Oh, my exit velo's down, or my home run should be hitting more home runs, or should be hitting, spraying the ball there. No, we're just going to wear out that gap. And he said, just kind of got back down to that's my center. And then I watched that ball, you know, go out there in that gap. I was like, oh, there it is. That easy.
3: Sizer's going to be happy.
4: Yeah.
3: Cole seems extremely coachable. I mean, just to see all the changes that he made in the offseason. And we see the power that he has, but he doesn't, you know, go up there swinging for the fences all the time. He seems incredibly.
4: Yeah, you know what's funny about that is when guys in their rookie season struggle, but the Mariners give him enough leeway to struggle, I think it's so valuable. I hate to say it, but when you have someone with a ton of talent and they get overmatched, well, then they say, all right, look, this is not going to be something I am going to figure this out on my own. I have to lean on people around me to find ways to overcome. And obviously, on my own too, like as a player, as an athlete, you whatever you have to tell yourself, but it forces you to find new ways to figure things out. And I think that the fact that he struggled at the end of last year, and he's not the most talkative guy, like, you know, with us, but you're right, he's coachable. And I think he's someone that's like, all right, Cole, hey, we're seeing this come. Oh, okay, sweet. You know,
3: big early hitting guy too.
4: Yeah.
3: He uses all of the coaches. Mm-hmm. I've noticed that as well. Just really pretty smart in how he's going about his business, which is fun to see. All right, I think that we are going to let you go. Any words on what's coming up tomorrow, Yosevich? And now it's going to be
4: Emerson
3: Hancock.
4: I'm curious when they told Emerson he was actually going to start. It may not matter that much. That'll be interesting with him. And remember, he's getting in that territory now. I know he's had the extra days off. Mm-hmm. But we haven't seen him have this string of workload to, you know, really know where he's at. And then Trey Yosevich, he's been better lately. Big breakout guy in that postseason last year against the Yankees in that series. He was huge. I'm excited to watch him. He's a fun dude to watch. He's got that split. But, yeah, it'd be a good matchup. But, man, you can win this series, sweep the Angels, feeling pretty good about where you're at. Especially, and we saw this too, Shannon, going into that All-Star break, everything started to finally feel like it was clicking a little bit with this team.
3: Yeah, which would be a great time for that to happen. And if that does happen, they will have beat a couple of really good teams.

0: on the road heading into, because right now the Rays and the Marlins are on
1: tough road trip
0: fire. But hey, you see what we saw out there today? That could be a good antidote for that. All right, my friend, we will see you tomorrow. Coming up next here on the postgame show, we will hear from Logan Gilbert, as well as check in on everything that you missed while you were watching this wonderful game. That as we continue right here on the NC Machine.
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12: End of the line, the 2-2. Swung on and missed, got him. 97 rips it right by Class A. Logan Gilbert sensational today at T-Mobile Park. Seven scoreless, allows just one base runner all day. He has been sensational. A standing ovation from the Mariner fans here at T-Mobile Park as he strides the dugout. Marvelous day for Logan Gilbert.
2: Seven and a third innings, as Gary said, one hit ball. He was perfect through the first two, three, four. I'm looking at the wrong side. He was perfect until two outs in the fifth inning and had a tremendous defensive play, too. I'm calling it tremendous because it was Logan. It was actually hilarious if you get the chance to watch it, because he was laughing when he got up. Diving stop, and he was laid full out on the infield to make that play. Pretty fun stuff from Logan Gilbert today. Shannon Dreher coming to you from the Western Washington Toyota broadcast booth, where we witnessed this one along with 41,181 fans, some of them Blue Jays fans, but hey, that makes it that much more fun. Logan Gilbert has been just absolutely tremendous. Over his last eight starts, we are dating this all the way back to May 22nd, he's 5-1 with a 1.78 ERA. 57 strikeouts in 50 and two-thirds innings pitched. Today was one of those days where the fastball was on point, and he went to it often. Let's go ahead and hear from Logan with the media.
1: Logan, when they give you the Gold Glove Award, will you use that highlight of you coming off the mound as, like, the reason for it all?
11: Probably. I think it puts me over the edge, yeah.
1: I mean, like, can you walk us through that? I mean, you pitched great, but, like, that was pretty...
11: Yeah, I was most excited about that. I'm happy I made the play. I thought I caught it. Clearly, I didn't. But I told Bryce, like, you catch it and throw it first, nobody remembers that play. But you knock it down and jump and dive and flail, and then it starts to look pretty good. So.
1: And you just kind of seem to savor the moment.
11: That's right. Yeah, I was having fun.
13: It seems like it was probably a pretty fun outing altogether for you today. Just kind of... Is that as good as it gets?
11: Yeah, I mean, that's kind of how you draw it up. Everything felt good. We were attacking, getting in good counts. I thought Cal did really good back there. Anytime the offense puts up that many runs, makes it a lot easier. Or, I don't know, just you feel more comfortable, more free out there. Just stay on the attack. And, yeah, everything worked out pretty well.
14: Wasn't quite able to hit 1,000 career strikeouts today, but probably going to hit that your next time out. Just what did that mean to go back out for the eighth to try and get that, and emotions kind of being on the door of that milestone?
11: Yeah, I was hoping it'd work out today. I usually don't know where I'm at, but because I knew it was coming close, I checked just to see, and I wanted it to happen at home. I thought it'd be cool. And then, you know, with the outing going well, the fourth and everything today, it was pretty exciting. So at the end, I was hoping it worked out there, but that's all right. I'll take what I can get. Never going to complain about that one.
1: Looking with the tick up on your fastball and your four seam and just the aggressiveness you've shown, I mean, like, how important has this last stretch been where you've pushed to seven innings almost every time out and you head into the All-Star break? How important has this been for you?
11: Yeah, I think, I mean, the fastball usually, it's, I would say, a little easier just to constantly attack the zone and get in good counts and not have deep at bats, and then you usually get more innings out of it. It helps when you have a good fastball and it's working well. Like, you know, if I'm 3-5, it's a different game than if I'm 6-8 the whole game. So we're kind of reading where it's at the last few games. It's been pretty good, so we're kind of using that, and it feels more like a weapon than something I just have to hope they foul off or something, you know.
14: That's been kind of the organizational approach, is build off the fastball, attack the zone. But it seems like even among the rotation as a whole this year, there's been a more refined focus on focusing on the fastball. Just what have you kind of noticed from the way everyone's kind of approached that mentality?
11: Yeah, that's a good point. The philosophy, of course, getting good counts and attacking, but then the other guys, how they use their stuff, most of them are fastball pitchers. Obviously, Wu and Bryce, really good fastballs. Curb has two good fastballs. Castillo,

0: And I kind of started that way in my career and then moved towards a bunch of breaking stuff. And now I'd say a little bit more balanced now, or even fastball heavy. So it's been helpful to watch those guys, how they're attacking hitters with fastballs, and give me some ideas too.
1: It feels like earlier in the season, maybe you were searching a little bit for answers because you get guys in good counts and then just not put them away, frustrated with the effect, like the efficiency. And now it feels like you might have turned a corner on that. Is it just the fastball command, or?
0: I mean, at least I hope it's that way. I hope it stays that way. You know, it's a season full of ups and downs. And early on, I felt good, but wasn't always going my way. I just wanted it to turn eventually. I think we have a lot of really smart people in this building that have helped me out the last couple months. And the fastball getting better has definitely helped that. But I don't know. I kind of stopped thinking that I have all the answers. Sometimes I just trust the other people in this building that are helping me out. And then I just go out there and try to get in good counts. So glad it's working out.
1: Ryan said one of the things that he's thinking is, like, he was also looking for answers. So maybe there aren't any answers. Maybe it's just...
0: Sometimes you can search a little too much, and we try hard not to fall into those traps. Burns is a good guy to talk to on the mental side to help us with that. But I think the starters especially, I can only speak to us, but we've had really good conversations this year, I think, more so this year, about that kind of stuff. What could be going right or wrong, reasons. Wu especially has had a lot of good conversations with me and me with him about that kind of stuff this year. So I think we're hopefully getting a little more mature in our approach. I don't know, hopefully.
1: Is that maybe a gift of struggling a little bit, is being able to have those kinds of conversations?
0: Yeah, and like the awareness to come with it too. Sometimes you can just get frustrated and you learn nothing from it. You kind of stay in that rut, but awareness and learning from it and hopefully finding something actionable and then just taking that into your next start, it's usually a good way to do it, I think.
2: Wow, a lot of good stuff in that conversation there with Logan Gilbert. Some of the things that really jumped out at me is these are things that are said after working through some things. It's, he had the bumpy outings earlier in the season and said, oh, things feel fine. And sometimes you've got to pump yourself up in that situation. And he got a little bit more, he shared a little bit more there, quite frankly. He talked about how he is different as a fastball pitcher, and he did, he's more balanced now that he's able to use the fastball more, feels good about the fastball more with the stuff that he has developed, and said that Bryce Miller and Brian Wu were really helping him get to where he needed to be as a fastball pitcher. Very interesting, I find that. Also, there's smart people in this building that have helped him out, he said. You know, these are the things that you know it goes on, but you can't see it for the most part. So it's great to hear it and hear how much that has contributed to Logan, because that's what he just told us. I think that is very big, that he has been working through it. He did get off to a shaky start. He found the answers that he needed, and he made changes. It wasn't just, well, this number is good and that number is good, I must be okay. Really good stuff, and it also speaks to something that I firmly believe and have believed now for 2 years coming into this season, and believe it even more so, that the strength of this rotation is the sum of its parts. You have a lot of good pitchers in this rotation, but the way that they are able to work together, feed off each other, talk pitching, change things, work on pitches, I think it is so important with this group. And you look around baseball and you look at the true aces right now, and I don't see a true ace in this rotation. I see six very good pitchers. Very, very good. But, you know, you don't have a Mizorowski in there. You don't have a Skeens in there. You don't have a Schoolbull in there. But you have the entire group is, you know, 1 through 6 right now. The envy of just about any pitching staff. And when they are all going, and because of the relationship that they have, and this didn't happen overnight, it's been very carefully cultivated by them over the last few years, that is the strength of this rotation. It's not a dazzling this or a dazzling that, although you do see the performances that are on par with the names that I just mentioned.

0: it's just not quite who they are as a profile, and that's, you can be a number one. I'm a firm believer there are aces and there are number ones. Not every team has an ace. But if you've got five number ones, number twos, six number ones, number twos, it's just a different monster altogether. And Logan took you inside and how two teammates helped him be his best right now. And that's real. So pretty cool stuff from Logan Gilbert there. Love hearing what we heard from Logan Gilbert. Logan Gilbert, who the next time he takes the mound will have the opportunity to pick up his 1,000th strikeout, sitting on 998 right now. It's a big number. Can't wait to see it. Wish we could have seen it today in front of this crowd, but no, it'll be big wherever it is. Okay, let's step away from this one for just 1 minute. Take a look at the Chevy Equinox scoreboard. Bigger, bolder, and built for the Northwest. The all-wheel drive Equinox is where Northwest adventures begin. This is what we got. Orioles and Reds are all knotted up at two apiece in the bottom of the second inning in Cincinnati. Rays out to a 3-2 lead over the Astros. They just took that 3-2 lead over the Astros. In the third inning, Yordan Alvarez has hit home run number 28 in that ball game. White Sox over the Guardians 1-0 in the top of the third. Cubs and Cards are delayed in Chicago. I can only imagine the weather. Bunch of games getting underway with no score. And then earlier today, Pirates beat the Nationals 7-1. Twins thumped the Yankees 11-4. And the Yankees, they won yesterday, but they have been on some kind of spiral. They really hung in there for a while without Aaron Judge, and perhaps it's catching up with them right now. And then a score of great interest, the Tigers beat the Rangers 3-0 in Arlington. So the Mariners right now are a half game up in the division on the Rangers, three games up on the Astros. And tomorrow they'll have a chance to expand that lead. We'll get to that coming up next as we continue here on the NC Machinery Mariners Radio Network.
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5: The 2-1 swung on. High. Whoa. Deep drive. It's a moonshot. Right field line. It is gone. Off the facing of the Hit It Here Cafe. Cal Raleigh, three-run home run. An absolute blast. It is all Mariners. 11-0. Fireworks all day long on July 4th for the M's.
6: 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Hey, you're listening to the Alaska Airlines Mariners postgame show brought to you by the official airline of your Seattle Mariners. Cal Raleigh, the bomb there, and then, of course, the big blast off the bat of Randy Arozarena, who in the last few minutes has been named an All-Star. So congratulations to Randy Arozarena, who is the Mariners All-Star representative as of now. Maybe they'll add some more. I could put in a good argument for the guy who was on the hill today. I could also put in a great argument for the second baseman. I think he should be named to the All-Star game. Should have been, just yes. It's tough when you're young and good. But yeah, Cole Young, I think, particularly with what he has done defensively and just the consistency of the offense, I think, and you look at his numbers, you look at his WAR numbers, you look at his defensive numbers, he's at the top. He should probably be in that game. We'll see if anything happens there. So, yeah, congratulations to Randy Arozarena. Forgot Dom Canzone, big day too. Productive at bats all over the place from him. Advanced to runner in the first inning, walked in the second inning, hit a 401-foot home run in the fifth inning, RBI single in the sixth inning. Big day for Dom Canzone as well. All that added up to a delightful 11-0 win for your Seattle Mariners. They're going to do it again tomorrow. Play baseball, that is. We'll see how many runs they score. And we are going to be looking at, and I'm looking at this and I think it is wrong, because they did not do the piggyback today. It is going to be Emerson Hancock and Trey Yosevich. You heard Ryan Roland-Smith give the kind of preview of what that could look like. After that, the Mariners will hop on the bird and fly to Miami. And they're going to do so a little bit late. Tomorrow is a 2 o'clock start day. Because Peacock is going to be running all of the games, and they wanted them all going at the same time, apparently. So set your clocks accordingly. A little bit different tomorrow, 2 o'clock, and that will mean a 1 o'clock pregame show. Hope you enjoy the rest of your 4th of July. We did our part today. I hope you have a good time tonight. Enjoy the fireworks, the family, everything else that you enjoy on this day, and come back tomorrow for baseball that hopefully we will all enjoy again together. Absolutely fantastic day at the yard today, and we'll be back here before you know it. I want to thank Rick Riz and Gary Hill on the call, Ryan Roland-Smith joining us on the postgame show, and our good friend Nathan Gamet back at the shop on East Lake. Again, tune in tomorrow. We're looking at a 2 o'clock first pitch, a 1 o'clock pregame show.
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2: I'm going to make this a can't he can lose. And Nuno knows where I'm going with this. I'm going with Portugal on the money line against Croatia.
3: By the time I get out of here, get that nice workout in, get home and start watching all the pre-shows to the pre-shows, the nerves will increase. Canty, you're just a bad guy. Like, I needed him to do what he did yesterday where he rooted against England. England won. I needed that. I need you to be all in on Croatia today.
2: No, I'm all in on Portugal. I'm going to have me some Porto. I'm going all in, Nuno. When you see my face up
4: against you, happy Friday, happy 4th of July weekend. It's Unsportsmanlike here on ESPN Radio, ESPN2, and ESPNU. Alongside our Super Bowl champion, Chris Canty, I am Michelle Smallman. Cece, good morning and happy 4th of July weekend. I know you always love this weekend.
2: Yeah, it's 4th of July Eve. I've told you before, I think the 4th of July is a top three holiday on the American calendar. And I'm just happy today, Smalls, because our fearless leader, our producer Nuno, can actually enjoy his holiday weekend because Portugal didn't soil themselves yesterday against Croatia. Shout out to the officials, though, in VAR.
4: Oh, yeah.
2: It giveth and it taketh away. And essentially, it took away a win for Croatia. But I don't think Nuno minds, and I don't mind either, because they looked out when it comes to the best bet.
4: That's
2: so
4: right.
2: All in all, it's a great weekend, a great day for our show.
4: That was a really good can't-lose bet yesterday. And lot of the times you do a can't-lose bet because it infuses drama and intrigue into our show and friends of the show who are wagering right along with you. But this game, and let's get into our World Cup update, which is brought to you by Gusto. 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This game, Cece, might have been the game of the World Cup. It provided all of the drama, all of the intrigue, all of the controversy, the star power. We're talking about Portugal, Croatia, but let's back up and talk about the other games first, because while you were sleeping, Switzerland defeated Algeria 2-0. Earlier in the day, Spain cruised to a 3-0 win over Austria, but sandwiched in between, we had that Portugal-Croatia match. Portugal defeats Croatia, CC, 2-1, but it was an absolutely wild game. Croatia took a 1-0 lead in the 53rd minute. Portugal had a Cristiano Ronaldo goal overturned by VAR for offsides in the 61st minute. Portugal was then awarded a penalty in the 66th minute after VAR intervened, which Ronaldo scored, and then it was a back-and-forth affair from there. First half of this game, second half of this game, certainly a tale of two halves. So Ronaldo was substituted in the 81st minute. Then, Pat loves this, we got an arbitrary 10 minutes of added time. Gonçalo Ramos scored in the 94th minute. Portugal, CC, goes up 2-1, but that's when all hell broke loose. What you were talking about earlier, this is when all the drama and the chaos starts. In the 13th minute of added time, Croatia thought they had tied the game. They thought they had the equalizer to force extra time, but the goal was ruled off. It was disallowed because of a sensor in the ball that apparently detected that Igor Matatovic had gotten the faintest of touches to the ball, and they ruled it offsides. They disallow the goal, CC, and Portugal advances to the round of 16, 2-1. What did you think of VAR, and what did you think ultimately of the result?
2: Well, listen, Smalls, it feels in a lot of ways like these are calls within the margins, but listen, they have the technology to be able to monitor it and make the appropriate ruling. So they got the call right. It's hard to argue against it, but it's just a bad beat, a tough break for a Croatia team that played really, really hard in yesterday's game. And it feels like Portugal got a lot of the breaks in the match. And when you're trying to contend for a title, you need some luck. But it seems like all of the breaks in the match, aside from the Ronaldo goal that got disallowed because of the offsides, they all went Portugal's way. And so, yeah, it's interesting to watch it all play out. The extra time that was added was insane because it was clear that nobody wanted to give up the ghost in that match. But Portugal was able to outlast Croatia. That's probably the best way to characterize it. And for Cristiano Ronaldo specifically, you're talking about one of the most decorated players in the history of the sport doing something that he had never done before, which is score a knockout round goal. 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